0: Huns. Germany edged Ivory Coast 2-1 at the World Cup in Toronto. Dennis Undorf received a pass from Felix Metscher before scoring the winner 4 minutes into stoppage time. Germany clinched a spot in the knockout round with the win. The Edmonton Elks improved to 2-0 with an exciting 32-29 overtime victory over the visiting Montreal Alouettes in CFL action. The teams tied 26-26 after regulation. Jose Carlos Maltos kicked a 33-yard field goal for the Owls, but quarterback Cody Vaccaro responded for the Elks with a 6-yard touchdown run to give the Elks the win. From the Canadian Press, I'm John Kennedy.
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0: By the way, what I don't understand, and I know we got to get to a break. If you're the Heat and you give up Hero and Kal-El Ware and Hawkes, and you give up some picks, what are you going to win with? Like that's the hard part in all of this to me, is these teams willing to give up 4 and 5 guys and, you know, multiple picks. Like, what are you planning on winning with?
1: Well, the issue, I'll tell you the issue that I have to the point that you just made. It's like, if he goes from Milwaukee to Miami and you give up all that to get him, it's like, are they really a top contender in the East?
0: Right.
1: I mean, they're good. They're a good team, but they're not like the Knicks. They're not like one of these teams at the top of the conference, I don't think.
0: I mean, you're going to wind up with Norman Powell and Andrew Wiggins and Giannis. Like, is that your big three? Is that good enough to compete with the Knicks? Is that good enough to compete with Detroit? I don't know. I mean, it'd be a better team than what Giannis had right now, okay? I can promise you that. It'd be a much better team than the one Giannis is on that we're talking about right now if they did pull that off. Coming up on the other side, what I love so much about this World Cup, and it has nothing to do with what's going on the pitch. That's next on Westwood One Sports.
2: The U.S. men's national team is 2-0 for the first time since 1930. After an historic start, is it too early to dream of America celebrating its 250th birthday with a World Cup trophy? Westwood One Sports.
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0: By the way, that song is related because of the immigrants. It's a song about, you know, your roots going back to the time. It's a pretty, apparently, according to Reddit, there's a good connection between the people of Scotland and the song from John Denver. Who knew? Coming up, more about Scotland. And I'll tell you what they did to say thank you to the city of Boston. That's next on Westwood One Sports.
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7: 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And they are shopping within a particular budget. 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If they get the home, great. And if they don't, they just move on to something else. 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Nowadays, it's deployed to get to the finish line faster.
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0: was able to contribute in a very, very amazing way today. And that just shows that, you know, you be ready and be able to contribute any way you can.
1: You know my biggest problem with that soundbite? You know what it is, Will?
2: What is that?
1: The way he says contribute. He keeps saying
3: For us, so you, know, you caught that too.
0: Vital Christian is to the team and how much he can contribute. And
1: contribute. I don't. It just. It's. Yeah. It's like nails on a chalkboard when I hear that. You know, his dad scored a touchdown in Seattle when he was playing for the Green Bay Packers. This was the touchdown that Antonio Freeman, his dad, scored, which I think is pretty neat. That he was actually able to score this one right here.
0: I think before.
1: No, I'll find it. Anyway, I'll get to that coming up. Forget about that. But his dad scored a touchdown in Seattle, and now he has scored a goal for Team USA in Seattle, which is pretty neat.
0: I think for me, that kind of is a full circle family moment. I think for me, it just shows how great the family tree is. And I think that just shows how, you know, he can be great, but I can be great in my own way as well. And I think that just shows, you know, how amazing it is to have a dad who's successful and that can mentor me to be able to be ready for moments like these.
1: Yeah, I mean, that's kind of great. I don't know the relationship between Alex Freeman and his dad, Antonio Freeman. I have no idea. But I do know that it was Brett Favre. From the 1 yard line, he threw a shovel pass.
0: I think for me, it.
4: Favre. He can run it in if he wants to, but he has a shovel pass and it's a touchdown. Antonio Freeman.
1: As the great Kevin Harlan right there on the play by play, as a matter of fact, which is pretty neat. All right, getting back to more from Alex Freeman, the goal scorer for Team USA yesterday, Mike Wicken here on Westwood One Sports. He's 21 years old and he's already scored a goal in his second World Cup match. There's a lot that's coming at this kid pretty fast.
0: Yeah, I think it's hard for me to kind of take it all in. But I think it's good also, you know, to kind of go through these challenges at, you know, such a fast pace in a young age. And I feel like for me, it's just going to make me even better player to be able to kind of adjust to different atmospheres and be able to kind of adjust to different circumstances. And now that I'm here, it's just how can I give 100% and do it for my country and how can I make everyone proud?
1: Speaks so fast, too. You can tell this is a pretty nerve-wracking moment when someone is speaking that fast, and it's good for the kid, man. I think it's awesome. He's 21. I shouldn't call him a kid. I'm 45. To me, 21 is a kid, and fans are just in love with this team. USA Soccer has never been more exciting. USA Soccer has never had more support. And Alex Freeman has noticed, as well as the rest of his teammates.
0: In the game, you know, you don't realize how much support you have in the stands, right? And then after the game, we're just able to take it all in and realize, you know, how much of a great support system we have in the U.S. fans. And I think for us, it just makes us, as a whole, you know, be able to kind of be able to play better, you know, knowing that we have that kind of support, you know, outside. And I think for us, the U.S. fans, I think it just, I'm just so happy they were able to come out and be able to kind of have that atmosphere, you know, and kind of sing those songs that, you know, kind of make us, you know, calm and make us, you know, kind of accept the fact that, you know, we're here and we have such an amazing thing to do, and now we have more stuff to do in the Cup.
1: They're heading back to SoFi. They'll be playing their next game against Turkey. You may have called it Turkey. It's actually Turkey, as we have learned about that earlier in the show today. Now imagine you're 21 years old. You're Alex Freeman, Team USA. You just scored the goal. They had to go to a replay. They had to bring out the official, the replay. And all of a sudden, they call the goal good. And you see your entire team running at you.
0: No. When it was going into VAR, I was going to run to the other side. And then Christian and some of the boys were like, no, come this side, come this side. And then I ended up running. I, when they got accepted, I turned back and they're all running at me. I was like, I'm going to run to the other quarter flag. And then I think that just showed, I think that was just it.
1: You got to run when they're coming at you. And it was a cool celebration for Team USA. It was pretty neat. And he's obviously seen success from his father at the National Football League level. He obviously started at a young age and had a lot of success playing at the playing soccer at the lower levels in high school and wherever else he went to. I don't know exactly where Alex Freeman was before he got to this place, but not bad for your own personal journey.
0: I think for me, it shows, you know, how I've made it, you know, kind of in my way. You know, I've kind of worked my whole life to be able to go to that moment and be able to see the national anthem, you know, in front of, you know, a home crowd and be able to kind of support my nation. And I'm doing all that. And I can't be more grateful to be able to do that in that situation. And it just makes me so happy.
1: He plays professionally for Team Villarreal. And right now he's playing for Team USA, which is 2-0 in the World Cup. And Alex Freeman was asked about the sense? Is there a sense? Can you guys sense something?
0: We felt something before the World Cup even started. You know, we kind of knew our bond, you know, and this bond is like a family bond here in the U.S. And for us, it's now that we've won two games and now we've been consistently winning and consistently playing well, I think for us, our confidence is above the roof. And I feel like for us, it's how can we give more and more and more? And I think that's what we're going to go through, and that's what we're going to do every day. And for us, it's now the game's done, right? And so now how can we work till the next game and be ready to be 100% and give it our all again?
1: Thursday night, 10:30 Eastern time, they play at SoFi Stadium in Los Angeles against Torquia. I did have some fun with the goal that he scored. I did. So this was the goal from Alex Freeman.
5: Leads to the set piece. Robinson fizzing it back. Sergiño Dest blocked. Still in. Might be two. Is two. Or maybe not. The flag comes up for offside. Freeman thought he was celebrating a World Cup goal.
6: After factual review, the goal scorer was not in offside position.
5: And the building shakes in Seattle.
1: It's the biggest goal, one of the biggest goals in the history of U.S. soccer. And it reminded me, like, when you have to go to review and you're kind of questioning, what did you see? His dad was Antonio Freeman. Maybe you remember this on Monday Night Football back in the year 2000.
7: Lays it up for Freeman, and it's incomplete. Can he make the catch?
8: Yes.
7: What are they going to rule it? He caught it? Touchdown! He did what?
1: The great Al Michaels is one of the most famous lines in football history. He did what? If you remember, that was the game where Freeman was on the right side overtime. They were tied 20-20 against the Minnesota Vikings, and Favre throws it up on the right-hand side. It looked like the defender knocked the ball out of Freeman's hands as he falls to the ground. But Freeman grabs it. It goes on his foot, rolls up. He picks it up. He's never touched. Runs into the end zone, and the Packers win. So I decided maybe I took Alex Freeman's goal, and then we took Antonio Freeman's touchdown, and we kind of put them together.
5: Leads to the set piece. Robinson fizzing it back. Sergiño Dest blocked. Still in. Might be two. Is two. Or maybe not. The flag comes up for offside. Freeman thought he was celebrating a World Cup goal.
6: After factual review, the goal scorer was not in offside position.
5: And the building shakes in Seattle.
7: He did what?
1: And that felt like kind of a half-assed way to go about it. What if I did a little mega mix where I took the two and spliced them together for a while?
5: Robinson fizzing it back. Sergiño Dest blocked. Still in. Might be two. Is two. Or maybe not. The flag comes up for offside.
7: Favre lays it up for Freeman, and it's incomplete.
5: Freeman thought he was celebrating a World Cup goal.
8: Yes.
7: What are they going to rule it? He caught it?
6: After factual review, the goal scorer was not in offside position.
7: Touchdown!
5: And the building shakes in Seattle.
7: He did what?
1: You ever wondering what I do before the show comes on the air? I do stuff like that.
3: I knew it. I knew it. I knew you were just playing with that roadcaster over there.
1: Just sitting here like, I got these great two work highlights. How can I mash these things up together?
3: That's terrific.
1: That was fun. That was fun. I want to re-ask the question that we opened the show with. And if you're driving around or you're sitting there, maybe you're at work or whatever the case may be, about Team USA. And maybe this is just me, but I think there are more people that are like me. I'm not a diehard soccer fan. I'm just a guy who grew up watching football, basketball, and baseball. A little bit of hockey in there as well, some NASCAR. Never really a soccer fan. But I'll tell you what, man. This team, this little itty-bitty run they're on, two wins. They've never won two games in the group stage before. It's lighting a little soccer fire inside me. Are you more fired up than normal for soccer, for Team USA soccer, for World Cup soccer? Like, I've got games on all the time. I've got it on all day long. Right now I'm rewatching USA and Australia. I just had on the Curaçao-Ecuador game. Watching Germany earlier, should have lost to Ivory Coast. They didn't. And I'm not going to tell you I'm a soccer expert, but I'm getting into it. Has this Team USA run, the 4-1 win over Paraguay, the 2-0 win over the Australians, is it changed maybe a little bit? You don't have to become diehard soccer fan. Or were you not a fan before and you're not a fan now? Line open for you. 310-840-4910. I want to hear from you before we send it off to John Lund in the desert. He's coming up in 20 minutes from right now. 310-840-4910. Has Team USA changed your tune on soccer? This run, we're fine. Maybe we're good. Who knows? Maybe we're really becoming a power. I still don't think we're going to win. But it's been fun to watch the way we handled Paraguay. There was juice for yesterday. I was worried about a letdown personally. And they wound up winning 2-0. Has it changed the way you view Team USA soccer on the men's side? 310-840-4910. Line open for you to get in before we hand it off to John Lund. Mike Wickett, want to hear from you next. If you're a novice soccer fan like me who's getting a little interested. We'll get to those calls coming up next. You're on Westwood One Sports.
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9: Now this update from the Canadian Press. The Strait of Hormuz is now supposedly closed as Israel continues its attacks in Lebanon, killing at least 16 people in what Iran is calling a clear breach of the commitments by the United States to end the war despite a deal to end the fighting. In response, U.S. President Donald Trump is threatening to impose American tolls on the crucial waterway. Meanwhile, Palestinian health officials say Israeli strikes in Gaza have killed 6 people today, including 2 children and a broadcast cameraman. Gaza's health ministry says the October ceasefire between Israel and Hamas has seen near daily Israeli attacks that have killed over 1,000 Palestinians. The village of Lytton, BC is dealing with an evacuation as an out-of-control wildfire burning south of the community has closed a major highway through the region. And Ismael Kone is back with his Canadian teammates for the first time since the bad tackle that broke his leg in the 6-0 win over Qatar at the World Cup. From the Canadian Press, I'm John Kennedy.
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11: Oh, this is good. You know when Alex is here because it's bumping. But then again, it's a Saturday night. I can do that. I could be one of those Saturday night guys. You know, you play the bumping music for somebody's party. Hey, what's going on right now? You know you're partying hard. I'm here to party with you. Those old-time DJs, give us a call. Tell us what you want to hear.
12: So good.
11: I don't know how long I can keep that voice up. I don't think much longer. It is Sports Night on Westwood Sports. Westwood Sports. Those guys have lots of energy. John Lund with you. Will is here. And he is doing yeoman's work. I don't know what yeoman is either. I know that working like a dog is not, at least my dog doesn't work very hard. So we got to come up with a better term. But Will is working very hard. Alex is as well. And we got a bunch of great stuff for you tonight. Lines are always open here on the late night version of Sports Night at 310-840-4910. We do have a segment 2 hours into the show, which is now about 90 minutes away, where we just open it up and give it up to you at 310-840-4910. So you can put that in your phone. We'll take calls anytime as well. I'll get into the soccer side of things in just a second, but two things I want to get off.

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6: Now this update from the Canadian press. Vice President J.D. Vance of the United States has left Washington for Switzerland to participate in negotiations with Iranian officials. Speaking to reporters on the tarmac, Vance says he expects to discuss Iran's nuclear program and Israel's ongoing war with Hezbollah in Lebanon. Meanwhile, in Gaza, Palestinian health officials say Israeli strikes killed at least six people today, including two children and an Al Jazeera broadcaster cameraman. Gaza's health ministry says despite the October ceasefire between Israel and Hamas, the enclave has seen near daily strikes from Israeli forces that have killed over 1,000 Palestinians. Evacuation orders in Lytton, British Columbia have been expanded to cover more properties as a wildfire threatens the region once again. 130 firefighters have been assigned to the blaze along with 9 helicopters and structural protection crews. From the Canadian press, I'm John Kennedy.
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9: Side to side like a roller coaster.
10: What's happening? Thanks for joining us. Much appreciated. We've had a very fun first hour hanging out. We appreciate you hitting us up. 310-840-4910. We have talked every angle of this soccer story. From Alex just gave us a great rundown of everything and how good the team is. He knows all about it. I just told you about, I know John Strong, the voice of USA Soccer, told you a story about that. We got into the rest of the world just loves America. There's no doubt. They have given us rave reviews. We were telling you about Texas Roadhouse, and we played that for you. We'll play it again if you missed that. Absolutely hilarious. So then we got into that whole conversation. And then Tony from Montreal called us, and basically what was strange about it, not strange about his call, but I've been to Canada a number of times in my life, and they've always been really nice. And I think of Canadians as extremely nice. He was saying that Canadians aren't nice, and we as Americans are. I've always thought the opposite of that, but he's in Montreal, so he would know. 310-840-4910. We'll get into some NBA draft. Let's do that next. A little bit of NBA draft talk, and we'll merge away from soccer for just a sec. And then the top of next hour, of course, we will open up all the lines for the game that is sweeping the nation, which is we should be talking about blank. So we continue soccer talk. We can get into the NBA. We can get into the draft. If there's something about your NFL team, your major league team, By the way, I was looking at this today. We are 47% through the Major League Baseball season, and I have a segment on that. We'll do a little bit later, where everything is, the biggest surprises, disappointments, everything like that. As next time we get together next

0: weekend, we will be past the 50% mark. So we will get into that conversation too. So anything you want to hit, or we can go completely off the board, you tell me. Top of the hour at 310-840-4910. All right, some people have been waiting a long time. Do we still have the latest, Alex, the latest that you sent me? I want to make sure that we have the right people. Okay, good. I just wanted to double check. Let's start out with TD in Dallas. And, of course, Dallas is one of the cities for the World Cup. TD, it is always good to hear from you, my friend. You're on Westwood One Sports. Go right ahead.
1: John, you know I'm still here. It is your close personal friend, TD in Dallas. And
0: very nice. Always nice.
1: One of the first things I want to do is weigh on in to this Texas Roadhouse debate.
0: That's why I wanted to talk to you.
1: I live in Dallas. I have mm-hmm. so much access to the finest foods that the great state of Texas has to offer.
0: Yes.
1: And without any unappropriated delusion or grandeur, we do have some of the best meat in the entire planet that you can possibly ever have. I'm jealous.
0: Maybe number one.
1: When I get to see the Japanese foreign nationals coming in who have never had a bite of, like, smoked, delicious Texas barbecue ever in their life, and their first bite is from, like, a viral Texas barbecue joint where they're getting some beef rib just sent straight down the gullet. I'm jealous of that. I can't imagine what a sensation that is for them to feel. Like I said, Texas Roadhouse is nothing to scoff at, folks. I understand all the hatred, but Jesus. My first job, when I was a kid, John Lund, before I was very gifted acolyte of the cult of John Lund, I was a very talented busboy at a Texas Roadhouse chain.
0: Were you really? That's amazing.
1: You should have seen me busing those tables, John. I was like nothing you ever saw. But it was one of those restaurants where they'd let you break peanuts. And you never saw so many grown adults make such a mess. It was disgusting. But that bread that everyone keeps talking about, I understand from an international standpoint how good that bread was. That bread, it's like they're making that dough. They're kneading it with fairy blood or something. Man, that bread is something special. And they give you that bread if you're smart enough to order like some peppered sausage gravy as a side instead of just using butter. Brother. Yeah. You're in a world of hurt. That bread is so good.
0: Well, to hear you, which by the way, we talk every week, you and I love it. You're in Texas. Now, I lived in Dallas for a brief period of time, and I worked in Arlington, where, of course, you know, both the Rangers play there and the Cowboys. In fact, the Cowboys Stadium was being built when I worked there. I could see it, and it had the amusement park right there. I was right there, and that's where I worked. And there were so many good barbecue places in Arlington and just all over Dallas and Fort Worth and that whole area. So I want people to understand that if they've never been to Dallas, I mean, like you said, there are pockets in our country, St. Louis, Memphis. Don't get me wrong. You can get great barbecue all over the United States. But I've never lived in a place, and I am well traveled through this country. I have never lived in a place like Texas, where you can throw a rock, hit a place, and go in there and go, oh my God. And like you said, the giant beef ribs, which that's why when you look at the social media right now, the one that I saw was there was this Japanese guy and he bit into one of the giant beef ribs and I thought he was going to orgasm right on the screen. Like the guy was just like, ah, like he was losing his mind. Oh my God. I've had beef rib down there, but I have not had it for a long time from down there. And it is ridiculous. And he didn't even put sauce on it, by the way. I was like, dude, sauce! Put on the sauce! Like, you know, I mean, it's just, you know barbecue. You're right there. I mean, and again, we're not disparaging anybody. But there's, you know, we know, like, there's some great, you know, there's some great restaurants that everybody has access to. But when you go to Texas, man, it's just a different deal. It's a different deal.
1: It is. And look, man, I'm TD in Dallas. My wife and I are home. is in Arlington, Texas. That's where our house is.
0: Oh my gosh, right, are you serious?
1: Stadium. Yes.
0: No.
1: We have literally walked down there for the last couple World Cup events. We've had so much fun with our international visitors. And it is, it's so refreshing to, and again, I'm a guy, I don't want to blow myself out of proportion here, John, but I've been all over the world. I've been to several other countries. I've lived in several other countries for long periods of time. And, what we have here is something special, and it's so refreshing to watch people come from all over the world and just sit down in a place like a Texas Roadhouse. Nothing special. Texas Roadhouse is a place where you take your family. It's like a, you know, it's like an Applebee's on a Friday night.
0: Right.
1: You take your family there when you're sick of the ass and you just want to sit everybody down. Let's have a meal real quick. Let's eat. But yeah, that bread is something special, man. And like I said, my first job, I was a very talented bus boy at a Texas Roadhouse. Now, they fired me because I was trying to start a cult. And I was setting up all the stools in a weird formation, and I kept talking right. about how we all need to come together as a staff in a much bigger way. But again, this is the cult of John Lund. This isn't about
0: That's right. You like starting cults. I like this.
1: No, yeah. We've got our robes on. We've got our calluses out. And folks, I hope you're listening in. And I hope you're sipping something good out of those chalices tonight. But this is the cult of John Lund. And we are a death That's cult. Right. And John Lund is our Jim Jones. And tonight, we're all gathered here. Oh, we got our robes on. We got our chalices out.
0: It's no Kool-Aid. No ropes. I love people,
1: I'm
0: man.
1: I really called in before people. Mr. Positive. But if you're an executive,
0: I love it, man.
1: Your job to listen into this show and make sure that everything's going well and on the up and up, everything's fine. Don't worry.
0: Yeah, everything's fine.
1: But, John, we're getting all your messages.
0: Thank you, my friend. You're the best, TD. Thank you, man. I appreciate it. You have a wonderful night. Here's the great thing about TD. I'm not Jim Jones, first of all. Second of all, here's a guy, because I've never eaten at a Texas Roadhouse, but a couple of weeks ago, Will did, and he said the bread was great. Will, bread was great, right?
2: Terrific. It's like, he's right, fairy dough. It's got a sweetness to it. It really does. With cinnamon butter.
0: Cinnamon butter sounds amazing, by the way. Why didn't I ever think of cinnamon butter? Like, think how good that sounds. Cinnamon butter sounds amazing. But here's a guy that's in the middle of Texas. He's in Arlington, which, like I said, I worked in Arlington for years, and I'm not even kidding you. Like, the worse the place looks, I guarantee you, the better the barbecue is. There's a million great barbecue places. And he's saying he worked at Texas Roadhouse, and he had the bread, and he's saying that, look, okay, the food is good for, like, a chain restaurant, but he's like, the bread is legit. So there you go. That was a guy who knows the bread. Because I'm sure he was, you know, I'm sure if you're, like, an employee there, I'm not saying everybody does this, but if the bread's that good, it's like, oh, this bread is past its time. It looks like it's going in my backpack, you know. Probably be doing that, but he said he got fired there. Interesting. He was probably making something up. He probably took the bread. That's probably what happened. Anyway, all right, there you go. I don't know what he said with the stuff at the end.
3: This bread is, it's as nice as bread can possibly be. Like, if you're an Australian, try and picture the most unbelievable bread.
0: I don't know, man. Maybe they don't have good bread in Australia. I'm not saying it's not good bread. I mean, we just had a guy that worked there, and Will has backed it up as well. So, I mean, I'm sure the bread is amazing. And like you said, it's a sweet bread. I'm sure the cinnamon butter helps. I mean, probably the whole setup is really great. But, I mean, we have access to some pretty good bread from San Francisco to New York. I mean, we have some, you know, we got access to some pretty good bread. And by the way, bread is massively underrated. Like, we forget about it. Like, it makes the sandwich. If they bring out bread at a restaurant, there's no way. It doesn't even matter. Like, you get people who are like, I'm low or no carb. It's like, uh-huh, let me put this bread in front of you with cinnamon butter. Good night. Like, who can resist bread, honestly? Like, poppy, you know, if it's hot, and you know how you, you know, at a really nice joint, they got, like, the nice napkin there, and you kind of pull that back, and you see the steam come up, and then they bring a bunch of butter over. You're like, good night.
4: John, we're on there. Stop like,
0: come
4: it.
0: Come on.
2: Alex is
0: carbs are not.
2: Oh, my gosh.
0: I'm on a low-carb diet. No, you're not.
4: Okay,
0: eat
4: Janice.
0: Bread. Exactly.
4: That's why Drake made that song. STFU, Janice, okay? Eat the bread. Eat the bread.
0: That's what my wife does. She's like, I can't have any of the carbs. Then all of a sudden I look over and she's like, it's a cookie monster. Like, what are you doing? You said you were going to eat the bread.
4: John, I'm going to drop dime for every guy listening to this show right now. Make her toast. She will not say no. Girls love toast. It's bread.
0: Toast is good. Toast is good. A nice toast, that'll win you points. There's no doubt about it. You know, and before things became so, you know, everything's got to be healthy. Did you guys ever make cinnamon and sugar toast growing up?
2: Like, God,
0: you,
2: yes.
0: You put the toast the mix? And then you melt the butter on it.
2: Yes.
0: Yeah, and then they have a mix of it now. And you put the salt, you put the sugar and the cinnamon on the toast. Not exactly healthy, but really good.
4: I'm making that tonight.
0: Really good. But you got to have the butter on it, too. So you do the butter. Then the, you know, the sugar and the cinnamon.
4: You know what I'm going to do, John? At 3 a.m. tonight when I get back, I'm going to make French toast and then put cinnamon and sugar on top of it. Just because I can.
0: You can. Put a nice, you know what? Tomorrow's Father's Day. I know that my family hasn't said this. They're trying to be secretive. I know we're doing Father's Day at some brunch place.
4: Let's
0: so I'll
4: go.
0: Have 19 drinks and brioche French toast.
4: 19? Why 19?
0: Maybe they'll have like, and I know that they... I'm going to go on another tangent real quick. The place we're going, well, you know what? I'll tell the story next. It's unbelievable. Anyway, Father's Day stories, we can do those too. All right. I keep saying I'm going to get to the NBA, I promise, but people call and then they start talking about bread and then we're done. I mean, it just happens. All right. Remember, top of the hour, 22 minutes from now. Not that we haven't been doing this the entire show, but you tell us what to talk about. We jump into the back seat. You drive the car. We should be talking about blank. We'll do that at the top of the hour, about 20 minutes away, and that all coming up. And then you just take it whatever direction you want to go. It's Sports Night here in Westwood One Sports and Westwood One Sports app.
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2: Now this update from the Canadian Press. The United States and Iran are sending officials to Switzerland to resume high-stakes talks about possibly ending the conflict in the Middle East, but it faces fresh trouble with uncertainty about whether a lasting agreement can be reached. Negotiators are expected to tackle the details of a temporary deal designed to halt the conflict, while Iran is warning that progress will be limited unless Israel stops fighting Hezbollah. Toronto's waterfront was a sea of black, red, and yellow as rapturous German fans marched towards the Toronto Stadium ahead of Germany and Ivory Coast's World Cup match at Toronto Stadium. Police say the sun and mostly clear skies shone down on an estimated 5,000 people who took part in the festive march. A new wildfire threatening Lytton, B.C. is forcing residents to prepare for the possibility of leaving their homes once again, years after the community was devastated by a deadly blaze. The out-of-control wildfire is located roughly 3 kilometers south of Lytton and has grown to 6 square kilometers in size, prompting evacuation orders covering dozens of properties in the village and surrounding area. From the Canadian Press, I'm John Kennedy.
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6: Thanks for joining us. We should be talking about blank at 310-840-4910. By the way, shout out to, I worked at KNBR in San Francisco for years and years and years, and a lot of people hitting us up. A good friend of mine just hit me up on a DM. Texas Roadhouse, so good. I think before we go out to the lines, how long is that cut from the Australian guy in Texas? Let's just play this real quick. We played this at the beginning of the show, and then it got us off on this whole Texas Roadhouse thing. So I know a lot of people want to talk about a lot of things. I promised I would get out the lines. I will. Let me just hit this Texas Roadhouse thing up. So what this is a guy from Australia, and this is all over social media right now. All these people from all these different parts of the world, which it's a lot of fun going to all these different venues in our country for the World Cup and just giving us glowing reviews of all of our restaurants. And clearly, as a country, we eat supersize everything, you know, free chips, free bread, free this, refills, all this. And in the rest of the world, it's just not like that. The portions certainly aren't like that. And so here's one guy going to Texas Roadhouse, of all places, with a sparkling review. And then we'll head out to the lines.
7: Yeah, I don't normally go to fancy restaurants, but, like, I'm in America with my son, so I'm like, let's go to Texas Roadhouse. It's unbelievable. First of all, they give you these peanuts. You can eat as many as you want. She's like, yeah, just take a bag. Then they come out and they put this bread on the table, and I'm like, oh, I didn't order the bread. And she goes, and if you want more bread, we'll just give you more. And this bread is, it's as nice as bread can possibly be. Like, if you're an Australian, try and picture the most unbelievable bread, like Subway bread. Got this fancy butter, and they give you the Coke. Of course, it's America, so it's unlimited refill. It was all like ribs and steak and chips. There was an onion that had been deep fried, and you dip it in the sauce. You just leave there so happy. And then Australians are all like, yeah, but in America, you've got to tip. No, you don't have to tip. You want to tip. These people are the most wonderful people in the world. I don't even know why you Americans are so angry all the time. You guys have Texas Roadhouse in your country. You should just be walking around wanting to hug everybody.
6: Seriously, that's the best review of any restaurant I've ever heard in my life. So everybody loves America. Everybody loves America. We got a call earlier from Canada. Loving America. We got all these people, man, just loving our food, hospitality. Like, it's nice to get some positive pub every once in a while, you know, because just everyone's like, oh my God, your country, this, that, and the other. So they're loving our food, they're loving our beer, they're loving our booze. Pretty good compliments to start the World Cup. All right, 310-840-4910. Let's head out to the lines. Let's go first to, oh, look at this, ladies and gentlemen, boys and girls of all ages.

0: media. And so all these jackasses who are trying to become famous, who send stuff out, this trade is close, this trade is close. Let me give you a little insight here. There are a few people that you trust. In the NBA, you trust Shams. In the NFL, you trust Schefter and, to a certain extent, Rap Sheet. In baseball, Jeff Passan. Unless those guys send stuff out, and there are others, but unless those guys send something out, I'm not believing it. So all these B-rate, not, you know, there are other guys, too, in other sports that you believe, but a lot of these guys that are B-rate, C-rate, D-rate type guys, and you're, all they're doing is aggregating, and then they're trying to send something out, and every once in a while they get a hit. They're like, so I said so. It's like, look, you're a fake. Stop. And then it starts because nobody verifies anything anymore in the media, and so it's a massive cesspool when it comes to the NBA. So, you know, this is close, that is close, this guy's getting traded. You see that all the time. So there's a lot of lying, and it's lying season anyway. I would be absolutely positively shocked if it wasn't DeBonta to be the first pick. Because when you're trying to change culture like the Wiz are trying to do, you take not only the best player, which I believe DeBonta is, but you take the best person, which he definitely is. And Darren Peterson might long-term be better, the guard out of Kansas, but he's just kind of quirky and weird, and he's seen as an introvert. And all that. Well, look, man, you got to lead a franchise out of just the muck. And so I don't think that Peterson's the pick there. I think it's going to be DeBonta, and I think this is all just for show for Washington because we have the first pick, and this is fun. And if someone wants to come up and give them a dumb trade, then they'd be open to it because the players are that close. There isn't, like I said, when LeBron came out in 03, this isn't LeBron and then, hey, well, Darko went second. But, you know, Carmelo, he's not LeBron. He's really, really good. He's not LeBron. And I think Darren Peterson's going to be a really nice player, but there are some questions. And I think that Cameron Bruce is a really, really nice player, but he's not DeBonta. He doesn't have the athletic ability. He doesn't have the length. He's going to be really, really solid. He'll be a 20-10 guy the rest of his career, just like his dad was. But I don't know. You know, like I said, I think he's a franchise changer. But I wouldn't take him at 2 if I was the Jazz because they're already set there. So I think there's just a lot of lying season going on. But I like this draft. It's just I think DeBonta is going to go 1 for the player he is on the court and the kid he is off it. And then as far as number 2, I think the Jazz, because again, you look at fit to a team and that matters. He'd fit perfectly in the backcourt with Utah. It makes sense. Carlos Boozer, they need a new building block. Ja Morant's not it. He's the opposite of Ja Morant as a person. And that does matter when you're looking for a franchise pillar, and that's what I think Memphis is trying to do. They're trying to get rid of Ja Morant. They don't want to trade him for pennies on the dollar, but that's probably what they're going to have to do. And Boozer can be a tone setter for this franchise, completely different than what Ja Morant is. And then at 4, Caleb Wilson's probably going to the Bulls, and I think he could be the best player in the draft. He's got some development to do. It's too bad he got hurt at Carolina last year, but he's really good. So anyway, and then I think Akuff Jr. is the 5th best player, and I think he might be the best player when all is said and done. We just saw what Jalen Brunson did. I think this kid could be that and even more. I think he's just a really good player, and I think if somebody at 5, like the Clippers, pass on him, I think they're going to regret it. And he's going to go either there. He's going to go between 5 and 7, but I really like him. I like Wagler. I like Mikael Brown out of Louisville. I think it's a really good draft. So that's what to watch for in the NBA, the draft coming up. And I think Giannis has got to get traded before the draft. Because if I'm Milwaukee, it's like, look, I'm setting the deadline, and he's got to get traded. He's got to get moved. So there's that. And then one more thing on Brendan Sorsby that I wanted to get to tonight, but we had so many great calls we didn't get to it. I just wouldn't touch this guy. People are, as far as just the media, I don't know how NFL front offices look at this. But it's very likely that Sorsby is going to basically be on a one strike and you're out count when he comes into the league. You know, it's one thing for Texas Tech to try to downplay this and say, well, he didn't murder anybody. And, you know, and at the end of the day, he got to be ineligible, which is the right thing to do. It's $90,000, which isn't a ton of money when it comes to the betting world, but it was hundreds and hundreds and thousands into of betting. The kid has a major problem, a major problem. And, you know, I don't know if you liken it to alcohol or drugs or whatever it is, but it's an addictive personality disorder is what he's got. Let me play doctor for a moment. And the issue is he went to a rehab facility for 35 days. The difference with gambling is he's got a device in his hand, and any time he has an itch, he's going to scratch it because it's really easy to do. And then he goes into the NFL, and everybody's like, oh, he's got this all this talent. And everybody keeps saying, from a media standpoint, well, put this aside. Put this aside. What do you mean put this aside? It's like an anvil around this guy. It's like a ball and chain around his ankle. And here's the worst part. So he's got an addiction here, major addiction. And he's got the phone is in his hand And people are like, oh, you can monitor it. Okay. You're telling me that I'm a professional football coach. I'm a professional football team. And I have to monitor this guy? Like, I got 60 other guys that I don't know what's going on. If you've never covered an NFL team, there are problems all the time. And so I got to watch this kid? I don't want to do that. And the 2027 draft is chock full, apparently, of really good quarterbacks. I'll just wait. And the worst part is, probably, because he's not going to go in the first round. I don't even think he's going to go in the second round. And if you don't know how the supplemental draft works, is basically you have to give up. You bid ahead of time. All right, so just for the sake of conversation, the Jets, and it's based on last year's records, so the Jets could say, we'll get him in the high second round. And if they bid him and then there's nothing before them, then fine. Or the Steelers could say fourth round. And if nobody's bid before the fourth round, you know, their pick, then the Steelers get him. That's how it works. And then you lose the corresponding pick in the next draft. So he's not going to go in the first round because of this issue. He probably, I don't think he'll go in the second round, maybe the third round. But the problem is that the teams that need quarterbacks, Miami, Arizona, the Jets, potentially some other teams, most of those teams, the Browns, most of those teams don't have the structure to handle a kid like this because they're dumpster fire organizations. So you're going to put this kid with two strikes again with a team. Like, let's look at the Browns. What kind of success could he have with the Browns? The last million quarterbacks that they've taken high don't work out. And he's going to have major problems on his hands, this kid. And you're going to have to watch him. And you're going to have to, you know, does he have the talent? Does he have the talent versus tolerance? I don't know if you've ever heard this term before, but it's like, if you have enough talent, we will tolerate a lot. And the minute your talent does not outweigh your tolerance, then you're gone. The best he can hope for is, like, unfortunately, the Rams, for his sake, got Ty Simpson, like a team like the Rams. You know, I don't know if a team like the Steelers can handle this. Maybe. I mean, a lot of teams are speculating the Steelers would do it because, you know, they've got a million young quarterbacks and then they have Aaron Rodgers, but this kid wouldn't have to see the field and they could help him rehab. It's not a major market, things like that. Maybe. Maybe that's the best place for him to go. But if I'm Arizona, if I'm the Jets, if I'm the Browns, if I'm the Dolphins, like, no. Like, you don't have the structure because your organization has been bad for so long. You don't have the structure for a kid like this. And I hope he doesn't get put into a situation like that. And then there's going to be a lot of teams that just completely take him off the board. You know, the team I think is a dark horse in this whole thing is Dallas. Because if Dak and the Cowboys don't live up to some expectations because they've put a lot of resources into their defense, I wonder if Jerry blames Dak and they put him on the block and, you know, he's got a big contract at $60 million a year. I don't know how that would all work out financially. But I could see Jerry taking him. Remember, they traded for Trey Lance a few years ago. It didn't work out. But Jerry just loves to be in the fold. And the kid's from Texas. You know, he was going to go to Texas Tech. Like, I could see Jerry Jones being like, hey, we need these headlines. Go get this kid in like the third round. And then they have a backup to Dak, and then there's all this discussion about the quarterbacks. Remember, Jerry loves one thing more than anything else, and it's not winning. It's being talked about. He loves that. And if they took Brandon Sorsby, I don't know, third round or something, it's Dak's backup. What are they going to do with Sorsby? There's the storyline. Everybody's talking about the Cowboys. That's when Jerry's like, woohoo! He loves it. So we'll see. Personally, no way. No chance. He's got a gambling addiction and everybody's downplaying it. It is a big deal to me. So you can give me your thoughts on that. You can always hit me up 24/7, 365 at John Lund Radio. All right, it is time. We call it Lund's Last Call. Very simple. You don't have to go home, but you can't stay here. We got five things that you need to know about before we get out of here so you can be a productive member of society. We'll do it next, only here on Sports Night on Westwood One Sports and the Westwood One Sports app.
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1: Now this update from the Canadian press. The United States and Iran are sending officials to Switzerland to resume high-stakes talks about possibly ending the conflict in the Middle East, but it faces fresh trouble with uncertainty about whether a lasting agreement can be reached. Negotiators are expected to tackle the details of a temporary deal designed to halt the conflict, while Iran is warning that progress will be limited unless Israel stops fighting Hezbollah. Toronto's waterfront was a sea of black, red, and yellow as rapturous German fans marched towards the Toronto Stadium ahead of Germany and Ivory Coast's World Cup match at Toronto Stadium. Police say the sun and mostly clear skies shone down on an estimated 5,000 people who took part in the festive march. A new wildfire threatening Lytton, BC, is forcing residents to prepare for the possibility of leaving their homes once again, years after the community was devastated by a deadly blaze. The out-of-control wildfire is located roughly 3 kilometers south of Lytton and has grown to 6 square kilometers in size, prompting evacuation orders covering dozens of properties in the village and surrounding area. From the Canadian press, I'm John Kennedy.
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4: Side to side like a roller coaster.
5: What's happening? Thanks for joining us. Much appreciated. We've had a very fun first hour hanging out. We appreciate you hitting us up. 310-840-4910. We have talked every angle of this soccer story from... Alex just gave us a great rundown of everything and how good the team is. He knows all about it. I just told you about... I know John Strong, the voice of USA Soccer, told you a story about that. We got into the rest of the world just loves America. There's no doubt. They have given us rave reviews. We were telling you about Texas Roadhouse, and we played that for you. We'll play it again if you missed that. Absolutely hilarious. So then we got into that whole conversation. And then Tony from Montreal called us, and basically what was strange about it, not strange about his call, but I've been to Canada a number of times in my life, and they've always been really nice. And I think of Canadians as extremely nice. He was saying that Canadians aren't nice, and we as Americans are. I've always thought the opposite of that, but he's in Montreal, so he would know. 310-840-4910. We'll get into some NBA draft. Let's do that next. A little bit of NBA draft talk, and we'll merge away from soccer for just a sec. And then the top of next hour, of course, we will open up all the lines for the game that is sweeping the nation, which is we should be talking about blank. So we continue soccer talk. We can get into the NBA. We can get into the draft. If there's something about your NFL team, your Major League team. By the way, I was looking at this today. We are 47% through the Major League Baseball season, and I have a segment on that. We'll do a little bit later where everything is, the biggest surprises, disappointments, everything like that. As next time we get together next weekend, we will be past the 50% mark, so we will get into that conversation too. So anything you want to hit, or we can go completely off the board, you tell me, top of the hour at 310-840-4910. All right, some people have been waiting a long time. Do we still have the latest, Alex, the latest that you sent me? I want to make sure that we have the right people. Okay, good. I just wanted to double check. Let's start out with TD in Dallas. And, of course, Dallas is one of the cities for the World Cup. TD, it is always good to hear from you, my friend. You're on Westwood One Sports. Go right ahead.
6: John, you know I'm still here. It is your close personal man. Friend, TD in Dallas. And
5: very nice. Always nice.
6: One of the first things I want to do is weigh on in to this Texas Roadhouse debate.
5: That's why I wanted to talk
6: to you. I live in Dallas. I have so much access to the finest foods that the great state of Texas has to offer.
5: Yes.
6: And without any unappropriated delusion or grandeur, we do have some of the best meat in the entire planet that you can possibly ever have. I'm jealous.
5: Maybe number one.
6: When I get to see the Japanese foreign nationals coming in who have never had a bite of like smoked delicious Texas barbecue ever in their life, and their first bite is from like a viral Texas barbecue joint where they're getting some beef rib just sent straight down the gullet. I'm jealous of that. I can't imagine what a sensation that is.

0: for them to feel. Like I said, Texas Roadhouse is nothing to scoff at, folks. I understand all the hatred, but Jesus, my first job when I was a kid, John Lund, before I was a very gifted acolyte of the cult of John Lund, I was a very talented busboy at a Texas Roadhouse chain.
1: Were you really? That's amazing.
0: You should have seen me busting those tables, John. I was like nothing you ever saw. But it was also, it was one of those restaurants where they'd let you break peanuts. And you never saw so many grown adults make such a mess. It was disgusting. But that bread that everyone keeps talking about, I understand from an international standpoint how good that bread was. That bread, it's like they're making that dough. They're kneading it with fairy blood or something. Man, that bread is something special. And they give you that bread and if you're smart enough to order like some peppered sausage gravy as a side instead of just using butter. Brother, you're in a world of hurt. That bread is so good.
1: Well, to hear you, which, by the way, we talk every week, you and I love it. You're in Texas. Now, I lived in Dallas for a brief period of time, and I worked in Arlington, where, of course, you know, both the Rangers play there and the Cowboys. In fact, the Cowboys Stadium was being built when I worked there. I could see it, and it had the amusement park right there. I was right there, and that's where I worked. And there were so many good barbecue places in Arlington and just all over Dallas and Fort Worth and that whole area. So I want people to understand that if they've never been to Dallas, I mean, like you said, there are pockets in our country, St. Louis, Memphis. Don't get me wrong. You can get great barbecue all over the United States. But I've never lived in a place, and I am well-traveled through this country. I have never lived in a place like Texas, where you can throw a rock, hit a place, and go in there and go, oh my God. And like you said, the giant beef ribs, which that's why when you look at social media right now, the one that I saw was there was this Japanese guy and he bit into one of the giant beef ribs and I thought he was going to orgasm right on the screen. Like the guy was just like, ah, like he was losing his mind. Oh my God. I've had beef rib down there, but I have not had it for a long time from down there. And it is ridiculous. And he didn't even put sauce on it, by the way. I was like, dude, sauce! Put on the sauce! Like, you know, I mean, it's just, you know barbecue. You're right there. I mean, and again, we're not disparaging anybody, but there's, you know, we know, like, there's some great, you know, there's some great restaurants that everybody has access to. But when you go to Texas, man, it's just a different deal. It's a different deal.
0: It is. And look, man, I'm TD in Dallas. My wife and I are home. Is in Arlington, Texas. That's where our house is.
1: Oh my gosh! Right, are you serious?
0: Stadium. Yes.
1: No.
0: We
1: way.
0: Are. We have literally walked down there for the last couple World Cup events. We've had so much fun with our international visitors, and it is. It's so refreshing to. And again, I'm a guy. I don't want to blow myself out of proportion here, John. But I've been all over the world. I've been to several other countries. I've lived in several other countries for long periods of time. And what we have here is something special. And it's so refreshing to watch people come from all over the world and just sit down in a place like a Texas Roadhouse. Nothing special. Texas Roadhouse is a place where you take your family. It's like a, you know, it's like an Applebee's on a Friday night.
1: Right.
0: You take your family there when you're sick of the ass and you just want to sit everybody down. Let's have a meal real quick. Let's eat. Yeah, that bread is something special, man. And like I said, my first job, I was a very talented busboy at a Texas Roadhouse. Now, they fired me because I was trying to start a cult. And I was setting up all the stools in a weird formation, and I kept talking about how we all need to come together as a staff in a much bigger way. But again, this is the cult of John Lund. This isn't about
1: that's right. You like starting cults. I like this.
0: No, yeah, we've got our robes on, we've got our chalices out, and folks, I hope you're listening in, and I hope you're sipping something good out of those chalices tonight. But this is the cult of John Lund, and we are a death That's cult, right. And John Lund is our Jim Jones. And tonight, we're all gathered here. We got our robes on. We got our chalices out.
1: It's no Kool-Aid. No robes. I love people, man.
0: I'm a little upset I really called in before Mr. Positive. But if you're an executive,
1: I love it, man.
0: Your job to listen into this show and make sure that everything's going well and on the up and up, everything's fine. Don't worry.
1: Yeah, everything's fine.
0: But, John, we're getting all your messages.
1: Thank you, my friend. You're the best, TD. Thank you, man. I appreciate it. You have a wonderful night. Here's the great thing about TD. I'm not Jim Jones, first of all. Second of all, here's a guy, because I've never eaten at a Texas Roadhouse, but a couple of weeks ago, Will did, and he said the bread was great. Will, bread was great, right?
2: Terrific. It's like, he's right, fairy dough. It's got a sweetness to it. It really does. With cinnamon butter.
1: Cinnamon butter sounds amazing, by the way. Why didn't I ever think of cinnamon butter? Like, think how good that sounds. Cinnamon butter sounds amazing. But here's a guy that's in the middle of Texas. He's in Arlington, which, like I said, I worked in Arlington for years, and I'm not even kidding you. Like, the worse the place looks, I guarantee you, the better the barbecue is. There's a million great barbecue places. And he's saying he worked at Texas Roadhouse, and he had the bread, and he's saying that, look, okay, the food is good for, like, a chain restaurant, but he's like, the bread is legit. So there you go. That was a guy who knows the bread. Because I'm sure he was, you know, I'm sure if you're, like, an employee there, I'm not saying everybody does this, but if the bread's that good, it's like, oh, this bread is past its time. It looks like it's going in my backpack, you know. Probably be doing that, but he said he got fired there. It's interesting. Interesting. He was probably making something up. He probably took the bread. He probably took the bread. That's probably what happened. Anyway, all right, there you go. I don't know what he said with the stuff at the end.
3: This bread is, it's as nice as bread can possibly be. Like, if you're an Australian, try and picture the most unbelievable bread.
1: I don't know, man. Maybe they don't have good bread in Australia. I'm not saying it's not good bread. I mean, we just had a guy that worked there, and Will has backed it up as well. So, I mean, I'm sure the bread is amazing. And like you said, it's a sweet bread. I'm sure the cinnamon butter helps. I mean, probably the whole setup is really great. But, I mean, we have access to some pretty good bread from San Francisco to New York. I mean, we have some, you know, we got access to some pretty good bread. And by the way, bread is massively underrated. Like, we forget about it. Like, it makes the sandwich. If they bring out bread at a restaurant, there's no way. It doesn't even matter. Like, you get people who are like, I'm low or no carb. It's like, uh-huh. Let me put this bread in front of you with cinnamon butter. Good night. Like, who can resist bread, honestly? Like, poppy, you know, if it's hot and you know how at a really nice joint, they got, like, the nice napkin there and you kind of pull that back and you see the steam come up and then they bring a bunch of butter over. You're like, good night.
4: John, we're on there. Stop
1: like, come
4: it.
1: On.
4: Oh,
2: Alex is
1: carbs are not.
2: Oh, my gosh.
1: I'm on a low-carb diet. No, you're not.
4: Okay,
1: eat
4: Janice.
1: Bread. Exactly.
4: That's why Drake made that song.
1: That's what my wife
4: STFU,
1: does.
4: Janice, okay? Eat the bread. Eat the bread.
1: That's what my wife does. She's like, I can't have any of the carbs. Then all of a sudden I look over, and she's like, it's like Cookie Monster. Like, what are you doing? I thought you said you were going to eat the bread.
4: John, I'm going to drop dime for every guy listening to this show right now. Make her toast. She will not say no. Girls love toast. It's bread.
1: Toast is good. Toast is good. A nice toast. That'll win you points. There's no doubt about it. You know, and before things became so, you know, everything's got to be healthy. Did you guys ever make cinnamon and sugar toast growing up?
4: Like, God,
1: you put the toast,
4: the mix,
1: and then you melt the butter on it.
4: Yes.
1: Yeah, and then they have a mix of it now. And you put the salt, you put the sugar and the cinnamon on the toast. Not exactly healthy, but really good.
4: I'm making that tonight.
1: Really good. But you got to have the butter on it too. So you do the butter, then the, you know, the sugar and the cinnamon.
4: You know what I'm gonna do, John? At 3 a.m. tonight when I get back, I'm gonna make French toast and then put cinnamon and sugar on top of it.
1: Oh,
4: just because I can.
1: Yeah, you can. Put a nice, you know what? Tomorrow's Father's Day. I know that my family hasn't said this. They're trying to be secretive. I know we're doing Father's Day at some brunch place.
4: Oh, let's
1: so I'll have 19 drinks and brioche French toast.
4: 19? Why 19?
1: Maybe they'll have like, yeah. And I know that I'm going to go on another tangent real quick. The place we're going, well, you know what? I'll tell the story next. It's unbelievable. Anyway, Father's Day stories, we can do those too. All right. I keep saying I'm going to get to the NBA, I promise. But people call and then they start talking about bread and then we're done. I mean, it just happens. All right. Remember, top of the hour, 22 minutes from now. Not that we haven't been doing this the entire show, but you tell us what to talk about. We jump into the back seat. You drive the car. We should be talking about blank. We'll do that at the top of the hour, about 20 minutes away, and that all coming up. And then you just take it whatever direction you want to go. It's Sports Night here in Westwood One Sports and Westwood One Sports app.
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0: Friends, thanks for joining us. In exactly 15 minutes, it is 45 minutes past the hour here on Westwood One Sports and Westwood One Sports app. It is Sports Night with your old friend, John Lund. Will is here producing the program. Alex is here running the ship. It is great to have everybody aboard tonight. Top of the hour. We call it, we should be talking about blank. You tell us what we should be talking about. What are we missing out on? The NBA draft is coming up. We always talk NFL. Major League Baseball, the season is about 47% over. What is your team over? What is your team thinking about? You want to talk about Father's Day? We can do that. We've talked about Texas Roadhouse because of the Australian. We'll probably play that again for you at the top of the hour because we played it in the first segment of the show. And you're like, what are you talking about? We'll play it. So you can be in on the joke about Texas Roadhouse. We've been talking a lot about Texas Roadhouse bread. I did promise you a story here, and then I'll get out to the lines at 310-840-4910. And again, at the top of the hour, you take over the show. You tell us what we should be talking about. Again, 310-840-4910. This is pretty funny. I just saw this on Twitter, at John Lund Radio. You can hit me up. Chick-fil-A just, I don't know if they just put this out, but this is pretty funny. Everyone knows Chick-fil-A is very popular. They're not open on Sunday. So they sent out a tweet that said, Fathers Eat Free, Sunday, June 21st, 2026. Happy Father's Day. Yeah, they're not open. Brilliant. That's some very good marketing right there. Chick-fil-A. Very well done by Chick-fil-A. All right, so I'm going to brunch tomorrow. I was telling you, for Father's Day, we're going to brunch. I'm a big brunch guy. And what they do at this place that we're going to, my wife had forgotten today that she was all excited. And then she's like, we're going to this place. And she told me what it is. I go, yeah, that's where I took you for Mother's Day. She's like, oh, I forgot. Anyway. They do this cool thing where they have pre-made mimosas and they walk around the place and you'll, you know, just randomly you'll be eating and your server will come by and she'll say, open up, and she squirts it in your mouth. Like, you don't even ask for it. She randomly walks around, and it might be an orange one. It might be a cranberry one. It might be a pineapple, whatever. She'll just walk by, open up, and you're like, shh. And until you're like, you know, you're gagging, it's a pretty good place. So that's where we're going tomorrow.
1: And it's amazing.
0: It's great. It is. It's great. She'll just walk around. You can be right in the middle of a bite. She's like, open up. She just starts squirting. You know, she's got like a high pressure, you know, whatever. It's not like she pours it down your gullet. She's got a thing attached to it. So it sprays like it's a hose. And she just sprays right in your mouth until you start going. It's awesome. And what's great about it is my wife and I used to have to play rock, paper, scissors to Rochambeau to like who's going to drive, who's going to stay sober. We have a 16-year-old now. And part of the deal was we go, we'll buy you a car, but there's two things. You got to pay the insurance because insurance is outrageous, obviously, as we all know. So she has a job and pays the insurance. And the second thing is you're our designated Uber. So she saves us a ton of money on Ubers. And it's not like, you know, I'm not a drunkard. I don't call her at 2 in the morning. You know, I'm not Harry Carey. Hey. Come get us. You know, I don't do that. You know, we might have dinner and we'll Uber there. And it's like, hey, we need a ride. So you've got to be there. And she agreed to that. So it's nice. So like tomorrow, for example, because we used to be like, well, who's staying sober? And now neither of us have to. It's a great thing. She drives us around, our 16-year-old. I have to wear a blindfold and smoke many cigarettes in the back of the car as the 16-year-old is swerving in and out of traffic. But that's neither here nor there. It works.
1: He's taking shots at Harry Carey.
0: He's unbelievable.
1: Unbelievable.
0: Oh, my gosh. Yeah, R.I.P. to the great Harry Carey. Amazing guy. All right, 310-840-4910. You can talk at the top of the hour about anything that you would like. Do we still have James on, from Tacoma? Because I've got James called us on Friday. Let me explain something. James is a security guard in Seattle, so Lumen Field, where the game was. James was there, and I was doing a Drake Toll show on Friday, and James called me because he was going into the city for the World Cup game and was telling us how crazy it was and how there was going to be. He said, I'm going to let him tell the story, but for a Mariners game, there was 150 security. For a Seahawks game, there was 900. And for the World Cup, it's going to be 1,200. So let's catch up with James on how everything went. This is James in Tacoma. James, thanks for waiting. You're on Sports Night. Tell us how it went. How was the World Cup game at, I know they didn't call it Lumen Field, Seattle Stadium. How did that go down?
2: It was great. I can't think of any ejections. I know we had a few, but none I was involved with. The thing was, I get there at 6:45 a.m., and people are already lining up wanting in. And I tell them, I just said, guys, the gates don't open until 8:30. I promise you guys should have plenty of alcohol. We're not Boston. But they wanted
0: and
2: in
0: people
2: at
0: should
2: 7 o'clock.
0: Know. They were trying to get in that early when because you called us at like 4:30 or something. And you were getting on the train to go down there. Was it crazier than you thought as far as the people? Was it about what you thought? And I mean, again, you're working. I get that, but you're at the stadium. I mean, just how cool was that to be in the middle of that atmosphere? That U.S. Australia game, that had to be cool.
2: It was great because nobody wore 49ers gear. Nobody had Yankees gear. It was great atmosphere. But
0: plus,
2: it's crazy,
0: you know,
2: everyone wanted in so early.
0: Wow. And, you know, the thing that's crazy about that is, and I know people want to be around the atmosphere, but for people don't know, like Lumen Field and, what is it, T-Mobile Park, where the Mariners play, those two stadiums are right next to each other, and there's all sorts of great tailgating stuff all around both those stadiums, right? I wonder why people wanted to get in so early.
2: Yeah.
0: It's crazy.
2: And a lot of people then went from Lumen Field to go to Mariners game, Red Sox. There's big fireworks show last night, so a lot of people went to both events. They had like a 4-hour break in between.
0: Wow, that is crazy. Did anything crazy happen? Like you've told us before, like, you know, people have tried to smuggle weapons into games and all this kind of stuff. Like any problems? Did everybody behave themselves at the game?
2: Yes, everybody's very well behaved. It was great.
0: Wow.
2: Great atmosphere.
0: Wow.
2: But main reason I called, John, I want to get on your case about something, is NFL football Sunday, Mondays, and Thursdays, and World Cup soccer, not World Cup soccer, but the Stanley Cup and NBA Finals, they all start 5:30 p.m. West Coast, 8:30 p.m. East Coast, ending at 11:30 in East Coast, and everybody complains that is too late. So yesterday was a federal holiday, so they showed World Cup soccer at a decent time. You complain that that's not prime time. That's wrong time.
0: Yeah, I was just saying that noon west, and I understand what you're saying. Noon west, 3 o'clock in the east, and you're right. It was a federal holiday, so probably a lot of people were off. But I saw the numbers. The first game that they played, they had 16 million. For this game, they had 14 million. If they would have played it at a later time, I think they would have had more people because some people had to work on Friday. I could have had a bigger number, but you might be right.
2: Right.
0: Sorry.
2: One last thing, if I can, real quick, about this is, are we going to have a problem with load management for World Cup soccer like we do NBA? Because teams are going to be resting their starters this Thursday, like USA, and people are paying $3,000 for their tickets.
0: Yeah. God, that's crazy. That's a good point. Yeah, I mean, now you have the water breaks. Like, you know, it's kind of like orange slices when I was playing soccer. Like, you get the water break now. I mean, you should be able to play most of the game. I understand why the U.S. subbed. Obviously, there were some guys that were tired or up to nothing. You got to get some fresh legs in there. Generally speaking, you know, a couple of subs in there. But, you know, your best players play the whole game. But now that they, you know, they do the breaks because now they can do ads. And they used to call them water breaks. Now they call them just, what is it, just like game breaks or something because they were getting ripped for, hydration breaks. I think they're calling them something even different than that because they were getting ripped so much. But look, man, Fox paid a lot of money for the World Cup. They're running an ad. They're running side-by-side ads right there. I'm not saying I love it. I'm just saying that's probably going to stay because they're like all the around the world. They're going, whoa, these hydration breaks. We can do side-by-side ads. Yes, please. It's probably what they're going to continue to do. James, thanks for the call, man. It is always great to hear your voice. Yeah, that would be tough. Like you're a security guard at the game, but the game's going on. It's like, I'd be like, I'm going to check the perimeter of the game. All right, hour number three, you take over the show. It is very, very simple, 310-840-4910. We should be talking about blank. If you want to keep soccer, that's fine. NFL, Major League Baseball, anything you want to hit. Let's do it now, 310-840-4910. Take over the show. It is Sports Night. Your old friend John Lund, Will, Alex, the whole crew on Westwood One Sports and the Westwood One Sports app.
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18: From the National Newsroom of the Canadian Press, I'm David Augustine. U.S. Vice President J.D. Vance arrived in Switzerland to help launch negotiations with Iranian officials on Tehran's nuclear program and a broader agreement to end the conflict in Iran. The talks begin a 60-day effort to turn last week's framework agreement into a detailed final deal with significant economic and security implications. Now, negotiations have been complicated by recent fighting between Israel and the Iran-backed Hezbollah, as well as disputes over Iran's claim that it closed the Strait of Hormuz. Senior officials from Iran, the U.S., Pakistan, and Qatar are participating in the talks. The National Council of Canadian Muslims says an imam in Victoria was allegedly assaulted after leading prayers at a mosque. According to the group, the attacker allegedly forced open the imam's car door, assaulted him, and shouted Islamophobic slurs, including telling him to, quote, go back to your country. Culture Minister Mark Miller condemned the reported incident, calling it appalling and stating that Islamophobia and violence have no place in Canada. The council says the suspect has been arrested, while police in Victoria have not yet publicly commented on the case. Researchers in North Carolina say a native beetle species is increasingly damaging blueberry crops in the southeastern part of the state, adding to challenges already posed by ongoing dry conditions.
19: It's kind of surprising that we're seeing them in, you know, shifting to blueberries. It's been putting a lot of stress on these bushes.
18: That was Kenneth Geisert, a researcher studying the issue, who says the shift is unexpected. Residents, activists, and legal advocates gathered in Montreal Nord to examine the latest racism allegations involving the city's police force and the impact on the community. The discussion revived long-standing concerns over racial profiling that have lingered since the police shooting of teenager Freddie Villanueva in 2008. Recent allegations against the dismantled police patrol unit have intensified calls for accountability and meaningful change. Authorities in Texas are investigating a crash involving a Tesla that killed a 76-year-old woman in her home.
20: The driver, 44-year-old Michael Butler, told police he was using the car's automated driving assistance system at the time of the deadly crash. Deputies say he was taken to the hospital and showed no signs of intoxication. He's cooperating with the investigation and has not been charged. It's the second incident involving Teslas in Texas in roughly 2 months. Alex Perchet, ABC News, Washington.
18: And France is ramping up emergency preparations as an intense heat wave grips parts of Europe, bringing dangerous temperatures and a heightened wildfire risk. Authorities have activated cooling measures, increased emergency readiness, and adjusted public events to protect residents from the extreme conditions. The soaring temperatures have also prompted concerns about water supplies, infrastructure, and the potential for more wildfires. French officials say the latest heat crisis highlights the growing need for long-term adaptation to more frequent extreme weather events. This is the Canadian Press. In sports, Kyle Schwarber and Bryce Harper delivered impressive hitting performances in the Philadelphia Phillies' 15-3 win over the visiting New York Mets. Schwarber slugged two long home runs in the Phillies' 8-run third inning. Harper became the 11th player in franchise history to hit for the cycle. He hit a solo home run in the first, doubled in the third, singled after Schwarber's second home run, and completed the cycle with a 2-run triple in the fifth inning. Two of Saturday's three CFL games required overtime to determine a winner. Quarterback Cody Fajardo ran for 6 yards into the end zone to give the Edmonton Elks a 32-29 overtime win over the visiting Montreal Alouettes, while Tommy Stevens dove headfirst into the end zone in overtime to give the visiting Saskatchewan Roughriders a 40-37 win over the Calgary Stampeders. And Mitch Creek had 26 points, 8 rebounds, and 8 assists as the Vancouver Bandits snapped a 2-game losing skid with a 102-81 win over the visiting Brampton Honey Badgers in Canadian Elite Basketball League play. From the Canadian Press, I'm David Augustine.
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18: From the National Newsroom of the Canadian Press, I'm David Augustine. U.S. Vice President J.D. Vance arrived in Switzerland to help launch negotiations with Iranian officials on Tehran's nuclear program and a broader agreement to end the conflict in Iran. The talks begin a 60-day effort to turn last week's framework agreement into a detailed final deal with significant economic and security implications. Now, negotiations have been complicated by recent fighting between Israel and the Iran-backed Hezbollah, as well as disputes over Iran's claim that it closed the Strait of Hormuz. Senior officials from Iran, the U.S., Pakistan, and Qatar are participating in the talks. The National Council of Canadian Muslims says an imam in Victoria was allegedly assaulted after leading prayers on a mosque. According to the group, the attacker allegedly forced open the imam's car door, assaulted him, and shouted Islamophobic slurs, including telling him to, quote, go back to your country. Culture Minister Mark Miller condemned the reported incident, calling it appalling and stating that Islamophobia and violence have no place in Canada. The council says the suspect has been arrested, while police in Victoria have not yet publicly commented on the case. Researchers in North Carolina say a native beetle species is increasingly damaging blueberry crops in the southeastern part of the state, adding to challenges already posed by ongoing dry conditions.
19: It's kind of surprising that we're seeing them in, you know, shifting to blueberries. It's been putting a lot of stress on these bushes.
18: That was Kenneth Geisert, a researcher studying the issue, who says the shift is unexpected. Residents, activists, and legal advocates gathered in Montreal Nord to examine the latest racism allegations involving the city's police force and the impact on the community. The discussion revived long-standing concerns over racial profiling that have lingered since the police shooting of teenager Freddie Villanueva in 2008. Recent allegations against the dismantled police patrol unit have intensified calls for accountability and meaningful change. Authorities in Texas are investigating a crash involving a Tesla that killed a 76-year-old woman in her home.
20: The driver, 44-year-old Michael Butler, told police he was using the car's automated driving assistance system at the time of the deadly crash. Deputies say he was taken to the hospital and showed no signs of intoxication. He's cooperating with the investigation and has not been charged. It's the second incident involving Teslas in Texas in roughly 2 months. Alex Perchet, ABC News, Washington.
18: And France is ramping up emergency preparations as an intense heat wave grips parts of Europe, bringing dangerous temperatures and a heightened wildfire risk. Authorities have activated cooling measures, increased emergency readiness, and adjusted public events to protect residents from the extreme conditions. The soaring temperatures have also prompted concerns about water supplies, infrastructure, and the potential for more wildfires. French officials say the latest heat crisis highlights the growing need for long-term adaptation to more frequent extreme weather events. This is the Canadian Press. In sports, Kyle Schwarber and Bryce Harper delivered impressive hitting performances in the Philadelphia Phillies' 15-3 win over the visiting New York Mets. Schwarber slugged two long home runs in the Phillies' 8-run third inning. Harper became the 11th player in franchise history to hit for the cycle. He hit a solo home run in the first, doubled in the third, singled after Schwarber's second home run, and completed the cycle with a 2-run triple in the fifth inning. Two of Saturday's three CFL games required overtime to determine a winner. Quarterback Cody Fajardo ran for 6 yards into the end zone to give the Edmonton Elks a 32-29 overtime win over the visiting Montreal Alouettes, while Tommy Stevens dove headfirst into the end zone in overtime to give the visiting Saskatchewan Roughriders a 40-37 win over the Calgary Stampeders. And Mitch Creek had 26 points, 8 rebounds, and 8 assists as the Vancouver Bandits snapped a 2-game losing skid with a 102-81 win over the visiting Brampton Honey Badgers in Canadian Elite Basketball League play. From the Canadian Press, I'm David Augustine.
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14: Carney takes in the game, while MPs take a vacation one day early. This is Now You Know. I'm Rob Snow.
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14: Who could blame the Prime Minister for wanting to bask in the glow of a historic Canadian win on the soccer pitch? The Conservatives. That's who.
15: I think we would all be very happy to be in Vancouver in great expensive seats watching our Canadian men's national team beat Qatar today. I hope that happens, and we can watch that at 6 o'clock. But question period's at 2:15, and the Prime Minister could be here. He's missed more than 100 this year. He was here for 64 days. There's no excuse for the Prime Minister being here, and I will put our leader's record against the Prime Minister's any day in that House of Commons.
14: As the deputy leader of the Conservative Party, Melissa Lantzman, no, the Prime Minister was not in Ottawa yesterday. Mark Carney was in Vancouver in a private suite, sitting next to the head of FIFA, watching Canada crush Qatar. And then he made his way to the club's dressing room to express how proud he was.
16: You keep your cool, you show the nation. Like, you didn't just break the CONCACAF record and a bunch of records in 32 attempts on goal, 10 hit the goal, 19 corners, one corner, dominate 70-plus percentage, like, just show that level. But you showed a level of character that some people never achieve in their life.
14: Well, Mark Carney, like millions of other Canadians, were taking in the thrills of Canada's first ever World Cup win. Back in Ottawa, MPs were calling it quits. Today was supposed to be the final day of business for the House of Commons, but after a vote, MPs agreed to start their summer holiday one day early. And that seemed to put everyone in a good mood, as Conservatives could be seen walking across the aisle, shaking hands with Liberals, political rivals seen hugging one another. Even the Speaker of the House seemed to be caught off guard by the sudden outbreak of decorum.
17: It's nice to witness this warmth and friendship, but we must move on.
14: The outburst of friendship was in stark contrast to what the House of Commons sounded like during the final question period until September. Conservative Party leader Pierre Poilievre have demanded to know what the government has done for Canadians struggling with the cost of living, as he sparred with the government House leader, Steve McKinnon.
21: As the Prime Minister ends his third session, I ask you a question. Are your groceries, your gas, your mortgage payments more affordable than they were a year ago? Are your streets more safe, or are they more riddled with crime? Aside from his endless announcements, excuses, and promises, this Prime Minister has doubled the deficit, increased housing costs, home building is actually down, gas, groceries, and mortgage payments nearing record highs. So will the Prime Minister put aside the illusions and stand up in this House of Commons now and defend his disastrous results?
22: Well, Mr. Speaker, we are at the end of a session, and I wish the Leader of the Opposition, his colleagues, and obviously his family a restful summer, as I wish to all my colleagues on this side of the House. I do want to point out, Mr. Speaker, that we are finishing one of the most productive legislative sessions in recent history. 21 bills have become law through this chamber. The largest criminal justice reform passed in the history of Canada. Liberals are the Law and Order Party now, and we have put in place a series of measures to make life easier and more affordable for Canadians. We're not stopping there. We're going to continue the work. We're going to build Canada strong, and we're going to make this country proud.
14: The highlight of this session in the House of Commons, though, had nothing to do with any bills passed by the government. It was what was happening behind the scenes. As the Liberals turned a minority government into a majority government, thanks in large part to MPs crossing the floor. The Liberals vowed they would still collaborate with opposition parties despite having a majority. But according to the Bloc's leader in the House, Christine Normandin, that was just an empty promise.
23: They promised us to be collaborative, to reach out for the opposition party's opinions and to take their advice. But it was just an empty promise. And you can see it through the time allocations and different procedures that we have at the end of the session for bills that would have passed. Anyways, they have a majority in the House, but they just don't care.
14: Leader of the Green Party, Elizabeth May, is another unhappy opposition MP, and she encouraged Canadians to complain to their local Liberal MPs.
0: We're going backwards. And as everyone says to each other in this place, have a great summer. I say to Canadians, take your summer and make sure your MP knows you don't like the things you're seeing. Make sure your MP, especially a Liberal MP, knows that we noticed what was in the Liberal platform. It was promises on climate change. It wasn't promises to build pipelines. To notice that there was nothing in the Liberal platform that said, we will make the most progressive move in over a half a century to make it easier to have toxic pesticides spread across the landscape than ever before. That was no. It was never in their platform. It wasn't in the budget. But we just pushed it through on Bill C-30, the Spring Economic Statement Implementation Bill.
14: When pushed by members of the press gallery about these accusations, the government is muzzling debate and ramming through bills, the House leader suggested it's all in a day's work.
1: Have you kept tally on how many times the Liberals have used procedural motions like time allocation to limit or shut down debate?
2: I have not.
1: Why not?
2: I have bills to pass, work to do, things to do.
3: Shouldn't MPs be debating these things?
2: As I think I just explained, we spent 25 hours to take maybe the most contentious legislation, Bill C-22, as an example. We spent 25 hours in committee. Now, the Conservatives choosing to use that time to filibuster and obstruct is their decision. That is a choice they will have to defend. But there exists enough time in the calendar between committees and the House of Commons to amply debate every piece of legislation we have passed. How the opposition uses that time is up to them.
14: That's it for your MP in Ottawa for about the next 3 months. We won't be back in the chamber until the 21st of September. I'm Rob Snow. This is Now You Know. This is News Radio.

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0: Their homegrown lumber always swings a big stick.
2: A springer!
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1: Every game is a grind in the AL East as the Jays defend home turf.
2: Blockatop! Vladimir Guerrero Jr.
1: Your home for the Toronto Blue Jays in Waterloo Region. 570 News Radio.
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17: Hey, great to be with you, Rob. And we're really looking forward to heading back to Cape Breton for that seminar. That's for sure.
16: Take me with you, Barry. Take me with you.
17: Well, we had 83 last year, so we're seeing what our numbers are going to be like this year. Yeah.
16: You watched the soccer game yesterday?
17: Every minute of it, for sure. Yeah.
16: It was great, wasn't it? Wasn't that exciting, Barry?
17: It was very exciting. And it's funny, I grew up in an era where we didn't even really do it in high school. You know, it was always either football or, you know, it was traditional sports. But it's just become an incredible major sport across this country. And you saw the, you know, absolute, you know, craziness of Canadians in every location across this country just cheering wildly. And we finally have, I think, reached the stage where we are truly World Cup level kind of champions, and we're World Cup level kind of audiences. It's just terrific.
16: Yeah. What did you think of Mark Carney being there instead of Ottawa for the last sitting day of the House?
17: Normally you would say, you know what, you've been traveling enough there, Premier, start to get back to the House. Normally, that's true. I don't think this is quite a normal thing. I mean, this is, you saw the explosion. And there'll probably be an equal number of Canadians to say, where's our prime minister? You know, this is the biggest event in sports, you know, this year involving a Canadian team. And, you know, he would be noted by his absence. Yeah, he's over in Europe somewhere. The fact that he flew from France directly to Vancouver to do this. And then he, I think he played it about right. He went into the dressing room. He didn't do the, you know, Cash Patel kind of semi-drunken, you know, with the players, but a very kind of, you know, I think appropriate type of comments to the team, you know, and it was really, I think, well done. So, and he's sitting there next to the FIFA president, and that's great for developing future relationships. So I don't think Canadians will overly, you know, I know the Conservatives are trying to beat that drum, but I think on this particular one, it won't go very far.
16: Well, yeah, I think I'm pretty sure I agree with you. They're trying to tie it into a broader trend, and we talked about this last week. You don't, if you don't show up for work, Mr. Ignatieff, if you don't get a promotion, and he's been away for 100 question periods, and they're pointing out, no, and not all of them have been when he's traveling around the world. 64 times he was in Ottawa and still didn't make the trip up to the Hill to take some questions. But let me run this by you. I call this Carney's cup adjacent. Clearly, if you're a politician, and we see this, you know, we see Mark Carney in the Team Canada jersey. We've seen him in an Edmonton Oilers jersey. We've seen him at the Blue Jays game. Now we see him at the soccer game. Politicians do try to get a boost from sports, especially when the team is playing well. Okay, Stephen Harper used to go to sports games all the time.
17: Yeah, right? I remember seeing him there, absolutely.
16: Do you remember when Harper was he was going into, was it the Royal York? I think he was going into the Royal York to see the football game, to watch the Grey Cup, and people, Harper, Harper, Harper. Yeah. And, there, you know, in the Vancouver games, 2010, I remember Don Martin, the great correspondent for the Calgary Herald, who went on to work on Parliament Hill for CTV News, said Stephen Harper hopes to get kind of a boost from the Vancouver games, and there's going to be an election in 2011. What happened in 2011?
17: He won. Harper's won majority government.
16: Oil, his one and only majority government, right?
17: Yep.
16: So they like to bask in the glow of this, but it can backfire too. You remember the Bob Stanfield thing? For people who don't, you remember it? The Bob Stanfield dropping the football. Can you explain that to our listeners, Barry? What happened there?
17: Okay, so there, you know, the Stanfield progressive conservative, you know, campaign plane is going to refuel and stop in North Bay. They're stretching out on the runway. The reporters and photographers and that, and one of the aides tosses a football to Bob Stanfield, and it's thrown back and forth. I heard directly 20 times he caught it. One time, it was kind of thrown too low and slipped between his hands and went down onto the pavement. Well, of course, the CP photographer was right there to capture that photo, and it went everywhere. It led the newscasts. Yeah. It was in every paper across this country, and basically, they said that was the difference in a tight race with Pierre Trudeau.
16: Yeah, because Pierre Trudeau was this, at the time, the young, dynamic, virile leader, right? And Bob Stanfield dropping the football. It left this image that he was...
17: He was very good at it, too. It's also very unfair. But he had a great sense of humor about it in his later years. He had a lot of jokes everywhere he went about it. So he knew how to deal with it.
16: Yeah. Danny Dollars. There were Ralph Bucks, now there are Danny Dollars. Maybe we'll spend the Danny Dollars at Zellers. We'll tie it all together when we come back with Barry McLaughlin. This is News Radio.
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4: Back with Barry McLaughlin, president of TLC Transformational Leadership Consultants. $100 in Danny dollars. Curtis was saying he's going to get a tank of gas. His car takes premium fuel, Barry, so a tank of gas is like $100 for Curtis. So.
5: Right. Yeah.
4: Okay, so Alberta's flush with cash again because the oil price has been high and the premier wants to send some money to 3.4 million of her residents, $100 in Danny dollars. What do you think of the idea, Barry?
5: Well, it usually works because, you know, people don't trust when governments say, oh, I've cut this, you get a tax credit or, you know. But when they physically get something coming directly from the government, usually it kind of works. Didn't really work much on GST refunds, I noticed. But on this one, you would think it would work. But I think people now are become very, very cynical about these moves, you know. So I think that's what, $3.4 billion or something that's been given away. Maybe they kind of want to do something else with that. But anyway, the bottom line is that nobody's going to say no to $100. Whether it moves her on the dial or not, I mean, she's getting hit from both sides on this referendum issue. She's, you know, she's kind of like not exactly hitting her stride at a critical time, and she needs something tangible to point to, even if it's only $100. You know, people that are really in pretty tough circumstances, they will appreciate the $100. I'm not sure she'll get a lot of political credit for it, though, but that's up in the air.
4: All right. I don't know if there are plans to open Zellers in Alberta again, but... Zellers is a new Canadian owner with some experience in Canadian retail, and they've bought up the brand from HBC. I remember Club Zed, Barry.
5: Sure.
4: I remember the cafeteria. I remember Zellers commercials like this. Let's play the ad.
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4: I remember that. Where the lowest price is the law. Where the lowest price is the law. But look, I mean, that was generations ago. Like, who remembers any of this now in 2026? Do you think a Zellers comeback could work in a minute or less?
5: Well, I think a rebrand is possible. It was the most widespread rewards. Everybody had a Club Zed card in their wallet. But even the triangle rewards of Canadian Tire Company, I don't think comes quite as close. So, you know, it has an opportunity. They got to get it right. I think cheap discount stores thrown into malls isn't going to work. So I'd love to see what their rebranded version is because, you know, Canadians have a lot more options today. They are open to discounted prices. They need some kind of unique quality. So, like Winners has figured out that combination. They got to find something that connects with the customer at home. And so far, you know, it's up in the air. But I'm always happy to see somebody rejoin and see if they can actually make it.
4: Okay. We'll see what happens with Zellers. Barry, have yourself a great weekend. And maybe next week, we'll be reaching you in Cape Breton next week.
5: That's right. We will be in Cape Breton for that.
4: You lucky guy. All right.
5: Oh,
4: all
5: yeah.
4: The best and safe travels. Safe travels. Thanks, to the Barry. Island, Barry. Thank you. Bye-bye. That's Barry McLaughlin from T.

0: From the National Newsroom of the Canadian Press, I'm David Augustine. U.S. Vice President J.D. Vance arrived in Switzerland to help launch negotiations with Iranian officials on Tehran's nuclear program and a broader agreement to end the conflict in Iran. The talks begin a 60-day effort to turn last week's framework agreement into a detailed final deal with significant economic and security implications. Now, negotiations have been complicated by recent fighting between Israel and the Iran-backed Hezbollah, as well as disputes over Iran's claim that it closed the Strait of Hormuz. Senior officials from Iran, the U.S., Pakistan, and Qatar are participating in the talks. The National Council of Canadian Muslims says an imam in Victoria was allegedly assaulted after leading prayers at a mosque. According to the group, the attacker allegedly forced open the imam's car door, assaulted him, and shouted Islamophobic slurs, including telling him to, quote, go back to your country. Culture Minister Mark Miller condemned the reported incident, calling it appalling and stating that Islamophobia and violence have no place in Canada. The council says the suspect has been arrested, while police in Victoria have not yet publicly commented on the case. Researchers in North Carolina say a native beetle species is increasingly damaging blueberry crops in the southeastern part of the state, adding to challenges already posed by ongoing dry conditions.
1: It's kind of surprising that we're seeing them in, you know, shifting to blueberries. It's been putting a lot of stress on these bushes.
0: That was Kenneth Geisert, a researcher studying the issue, who says the shift is unexpected. Residents, activists, and legal advocates gathered in Montreal Nord to examine the latest racism allegations involving the city's police force and the impact on the community. The discussion revived long-standing concerns over racial profiling that have lingered since the police shooting of teenager Freddie Villanueva in 2008. Recent allegations against the dismantled police patrol unit have intensified calls for accountability and meaningful change. Authorities in Texas are investigating a crash involving a Tesla that killed a 76-year-old woman in her home.
2: The driver, 44-year-old Michael Butler, told police he was using the car's automated driving assistance system at the time of the deadly crash. Deputies say he was taken to the hospital and showed no signs of intoxication. He's cooperating with the investigation and has not been charged. It's the second incident involving Teslas in Texas in roughly 2 months. Alex Perchet, ABC News, Washington.
0: And France is ramping up emergency preparations as an intense heat wave grips parts of Europe, bringing dangerous temperatures and a heightened wildfire risk. Authorities have activated cooling measures, increased emergency readiness, and adjusted public events to protect residents from the extreme conditions. The soaring temperatures have also prompted concerns about water supplies, infrastructure, and the potential for more wildfires. French officials say the latest heat crisis highlights the growing need for long-term adaptation to more frequent extreme weather events. This is the Canadian Press. In sports, Kyle Schwarber and Bryce Harper delivered impressive hitting performances in the Philadelphia Phillies' 15-3 win over the visiting New York Mets. Schwarber slugged two long home runs in the Phillies' 8-run third inning. Harper became the 11th player in franchise history to hit for the cycle. He hit a solo home run in the first, doubled in the third, singled after Schwarber's second home run, and completed the cycle with a 2-run triple in the fifth inning. Two of Saturday's three CFL games required overtime to determine a winner. Quarterback Cody Fajardo ran for 6 yards into the end zone to give the Edmonton Elks a 32-29 overtime win over the visiting Montreal Alouettes, while Tommy Stevens dove headfirst into the end zone in overtime to give the visiting Saskatchewan Roughriders a 40-37 win over the Calgary Stampeders. And Mitch Creek had 26 points, 8 rebounds, and 8 assists as the Vancouver Bandits snapped the two-game losing skid with a 102-81 win over the visiting Brampton Honey Badgers in Canadian Elite Basketball League play. From the Canadian Press, I'm David Augustine.
3: So good,
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5: Well, he has been minding Ottawa's business all week long. Tom Korski's back with us, the managing editor of Black Locks Reporter. Great to hear from you again.
6: Oh, thank you, Rob.
5: You know, I wish I could just take a vote. Me and Curtis take a vote. Hey, Curtis, do you want Friday off? Carried? Carried! Okay. Unfortunately, it doesn't work like that around here or anywhere else, apparently, except the House of Commons. I thought this was going to happen. I've seen this happen so many times. The House calendar says Friday. Okay, Friday's going to be the last day before we break for the summer. And then magically, Tom, they get everything wrapped up and there's a motion. Everybody want to call quits on Thursday? And it passed. And that's what happened yesterday, right?
6: Correct. And they're off for 13 weeks for their summer recess. It's interesting, Rob, the Commons calendar is really still on the old 19th century steam engine agricultural society calendar. There are few legislative bodies left in the English-speaking world that take 13 weeks off in the summer, but they do.
5: Oh, yeah. And, you know, that's a short break compared to what Doug Ford is doing in Ontario, of course, as you're well aware. 21 weeks. Like being an MPP now, apparently in Ontario, is like part-time work. You're only making laws and debating legislation 6 months of the year, but that's another story. Maybe I'll talk about that later. So when you...
6: Exactly. It merely means that bureaucracies are running themselves. There's no oversight. That's the effect of it.
5: So when you listen to the government house leader, Steve McKinnon says, you know, a very robust session. We passed 22 pieces of legislation. Okay. When you consider the bills that did actually make it through the House, what stands out for you as someone who watches these sorts of things like a hawk, Tom? What should we be paying attention to?
6: A budget bill is the standout. A simply disastrous budget bill. This was 30 and 31. Budget legislation. This is one of the worst budgets of all time. How bad could it be? The government is now making up deficit figures. Their budget tables are literally fiction. That's the Parliamentary Budget Office that called them weeks after the budget bills were tabled to say that Cabinet had misrepresented its deficit, not by a slight amount, by $12 billion, that it was misrepresenting achievement of its targets on lowering the deficit to GDP. Rob, it is so bad, I tell friends, that you should really, especially if you're under the age of 30, start incorporating tax planning into your everyday life. Should I get married now? What province should I live in? Should I be self-employed or not? If you do not incorporate tax planning, trust me, someone is going to have to pay for these deficits. They're coming for you tomorrow. The budget bills were disastrous.
5: Okay. The government stands accused of using budget bills like a budget implementation bill, for example, which is supposed to be a financial bill and deal with the government's finances, where the money's coming from, where it's going to go. But they are putting stuff in there because it's more or less omnibus legislation dealing with non-financial matters. This is an accusation from the opposition. But how accurate is it, do you think, Tom?
6: Oh, it's absolutely accurate. There are omnibus budget bills. There was one year, a cabinet table two budget bills that ran to 1,200 pages combined, and they routinely amend 50 to 60 acts of Parliament, from the Criminal Code to the Weights and Measures Act. They will throw everything in that hopper and jam it through on closure. This has gone on for years, so they can make their 13-week summer adjournment. It happens constantly.
5: Okay. The Senate is dominated by liberal appointees now. In your opinion, though, how are senators in the upper chamber actually doing it, reviewing legislation? Is this a rubber stamp Senate, or do they seem to be taking their time with things? What would you say?
6: In my view, they are rubber stamp. There's always a bit of huffing and puffing. And the Senate appointees will tell you, look, we're independent. It says so right here on my business card. But I can point to, air quotes, independent senators who have a better liberal voting record than some members of the Liberal caucus in the Commons. And the iron law is the Senate has not defeated a government bill in 30 years. That's a fact. It goes back to 1996 was the last time. Chrétien was prime minister. That's the last time the Senate killed a government bill. So there is a sort of this kind of theater that goes on in the Senate with some of the government appointees every June. And they say, we're so unhappy. I'm frowning severely at this bill. But everyone knows how they're going to vote in the end. And they always do.
5: And the Senate and the House don't necessarily break on the same day or come back on the same day. Is that right, Tom?
6: They do not. There have been occasions where the Senate had to do some cleanup work because they're really a part-time legislative body. The Senate really doesn't meet most Mondays and Fridays, even when they're supposed to be on the beat. And there have been some years where they've gone in a couple of days into July, which, oh, my heavens.
5: Oh, gosh. I can't imagine the complaining about that. Oh, my God. Yeah. Yeah. Why do I have to be here until July? You know, I've been slaving away here 3 days a week. Okay.
6: Work,
5: around the clock, the busy beavers. When we come back, the CEO, Tom, how much is Canada Post losing again?
6: Well, last year was $1.6 billion.
5: $1.8, something like that.
6: Oh, yeah. Their quarterly loss was $200 million.
5: A bonus for the CEO. Okay. A bonus for the CEO. We'll talk about the future of Canada's coal mining industry. And we found a high flyer, a really high flyer. Loves Paris. Tell you who that is when we come back. With Tom Korski from Blacklock's reporter, I'm Rob Snow. This is News Radio.

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4: Back with Tom Korski, the managing editor at Blacklock's Reporter. So we have talked many times, Tom, you and I, about the dire financial situation at Canada Post. The losses keep mounting. I mean, $200 million per quarter, $1.6 billion, hasn't made a penny in profit in almost 10 years.
5: That's
4: and
5: right.
4: Yet the CEO of Canada Post admitted to MPs this week, managers are getting bonuses, yes?
5: Correct. He wouldn't say how much. MPs said, well, well, well, you table that figure. And the CEO, Doug Ettinger, said, I will do so. This was the Commons Government Operations Committee dying minutes of the session, as you mentioned, Rob. The bonuses were paid, according to the chief executive officer, to some 7,000, including managers, administration staff, frontline supervisors, and others. As mentioned, he would not say what the figure is, but clearly it would run to millions. Why is this a problem? The only reason Canada Post is delivering mail today is because they got a $2 billion, essentially interest-free loan from the federal cabinet at $2 billion. They have said that was to avoid insolvency. Why would you pay bonuses when you are relying on interest-free loans from the taxpayer? Ettinger said, well, I lose sleep at night thinking about the good people that we're going to lose because they're moving on. So this is the difficulty that MPs have, Rob. Is this about stopping the losses, or is it about keeping good people? Is it about delivering the mail, or is it about collecting the bonuses? Because clearly they cannot do all of those things all at the same time. It's a problem.
4: Yeah, it makes me wonder how much Canada Post has paid out in bonuses. This is a large corporation, some 50 to 60,000 employees. It's many times greater in size and scope than, say, the Canada Mortgage and Housing Corporation, which only has about 3,000 employees and yet somehow managed to pay out, according to Blacklock's reporting, more than $30 million in bonuses 2 years ago. It's many times greater in size and scope than Via Rail, which paid out $11 million in bonuses. So you're right. The bonuses must be in the, it must be in the tens of millions of dollars, one would think, Tom. Oh, I think that's safe to assume.
5: Oh, absolutely. And we're going to get those figures. But you don't get a sense of really distress at the post office. Forgive my candor. With post office management, when you're looking at the historic losses that they are looking at, and so far, their answer has been to stop delivering the mail to doorsteps for 600,000 home addresses. That's not getting it done. They talked about doing that 10 years ago. How many times do you have to ram into the iceberg before there becomes a sense of almost panic or at least survival? This is not bonus time. Winners get bonuses. Companies that lose $1.6 billion don't get bonuses.
4: Yeah, Canada Post is, it's not Google, okay? Times are tough at Canada Post. And they're going to be a lot tougher in the future when the restructuring begins. Okay, let's move along. Elizabeth May wants to blacklist coal. Tell me more.
5: She sponsored a petition in the House of Commons that said coal ought to, it's a rock, but it ought to be blacklisted as toxic under the Canadian Environmental Protection Act. Well, that's never no mind, except The Department of Health replied to the petition and a report tabled in the House of Commons. What did they say? They said, if you have strong feelings about coal being toxic on account of climate change, you may submit a petition to the Minister of Environment to assess thermal coal to determine if it is as bad for the world as mercury, lead, or asbestos. What does that mean? That means the feds would regulate every time a wheel turns in the coal industry. It's really the death of coal.
4: I mean, it makes me wonder. I mean, Elizabeth May is a BC MP. She surely sees the big piles of coal at the port in Prince Rupert, right? We're talking about the largest export out of British Columbia is coal. It's soon going to be natural gas, but for now it's coal.
5: No, absolutely. And a lot of that is
4: metallurgical coal for steelmaking, yes.
5: But I agree. No, Ms. May could go. She'd go to Elk Valley. There's a little town there. It's called Coaldale. And she can tell them all about climate change.
4: That's, yeah. Right. Okay, we have found ourselves a high flyer. And gosh, does she love Paris. Tell us about Canada's chief science advisor.
5: Her name is Dr. Mona Niemer. She's a biochemist from the University of Ottawa. And she's kind of a science tourist. She calls herself a science diplomat, but I think we could go with tourist. And she has run up extraordinary expenses, travel expenses of, to date, $416,000, likes to fly business class. You are correct, Rob. She has taken a dozen business class junkets to Paris over her tenure. Her contract isn't up until 2027. And on occasion, we see through access to information, has stayed at a hotel in Paris that charges $970 a night. 12 business class flights to Paris. And she has defended this from time to time by saying, this is about outreach. It is, I'm a champion of open science.
4: Oh, outreach. It's about outreach. It's about outreach.
5: Isn't it funny, though, that science outreach is always Paris in the springtime. It's never Gary, Indiana in February.
4: Yeah. I love this. This is MP Ho, Vincent Ho, Richmond Hill. Quote, what exactly are Canadian taxpayers paying you to do? How does your office add any value? Quote, we add value by bringing people together. Isn't that lovely?
5: Yeah, it's
4: bringing people together. Yeah.
5: It is
4: $393,000 a year for 12. Of course, business class, right, Tom? Because only suckers fly economy, right?
5: Yeah, only losers gotta be business economy. Class. Oh, sure.
4: Yeah. And oh, man, Mona Niemer. God bless her. Okay. Thank you, Tom Korski. Have a wonderful weekend, sir.
5: You
4: Talk
5: too.
4: Talk to you next
5: Thank
4: week.
5: You, Rob.
4: Yeah. Bye-bye. Tom Korski. Binding Ottawa's business. Aren't you glad someone is? I'm Rob Snow. This is Now You Know, and this is News Radio.

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26: Vladimir Guerrero Jr. on the very first pitch of the game, taking one over the Green Monster at Fenway Park in the Toronto Blue Jays game against the Boston Red Sox. Vladdy's fourth home run of the season. His first since May 17th, so more than a month. But that helped lead the Jays to a series sweep over the Boston Red Sox. The Jays have since traveled to Chicago. They're opening a series with the Cubs today. In fact, starts in about an hour and 20 minutes. A matinee start, 2:25 Eastern time on Sportsnet for that one. In fact, all three games against the Cubs over the weekend start at that time. After the Chicago stint, the Jays will head back to Toronto for a 10-game homestand that will take the club all the way to Canada Day. Now, despite the lackluster season so far for the Jays, they are still very much in the thick of it in the wild card race in the American League. They hold down the final wild card spot right now. Kevin Gausman gets the call for the Jays today. On the pitch at the World Cup, United States versus Australia, 3 o'clock Eastern. That game is in Seattle. 6 o'clock Eastern, it's Scotland and Morocco. That game's in Philadelphia. And later tonight, Brazil and Haiti, that's also in Philadelphia. And there is even a late game, 11 o'clock Eastern time. I don't think I'll be around for that one. Turkey and Paraguay, coming to you live from Santa Clara, California. If three-down football is more your thing, it's the BC Lions in Hamilton facing the Tiger Cats tonight. And then it's tomorrow, the Argos in Ottawa against the Red Blacks. The poor Argos, I have to say, because of the World Cup, the Toronto Argonauts don't get to play a home game until the 10th week of the CFL season. 10 weeks on the road, 9 weeks on the road. Triple header, as a matter of fact, for CFL tomorrow. Alouettes in Edmonton and the Stampeders hosting the Saskatchewan Rough Riders. And round two of golf's third major of the year underway, the U.S. Open from Shinnecock Hills, Southampton, New York. Wyndham Clark continues his hot play. He's atop the leaderboard. Corey Connors, so far so good for the top Canadian, inside the top five right now at the U.S. Open. Friday free-for-all talkback is right after the news, so you can take the lead. Pick a topic, and we will roll with it. At 1-833-668-2577. 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Right after the latest breaking news on News Radio

0: From the National Newsroom of the Canadian Press, I'm David Augustine. Vice President J.D. Vance left Washington for Switzerland Saturday night to continue ceasefire talks with Iran. Vance said he hopes to discuss Iran's nuclear stockpile and Israel's war against Iran-backed Hezbollah in Lebanon. Before his flight took off, Iran announced it was shutting down the Strait of Hormuz over what it said were ceasefire violations by Israel in southern Lebanon.
1: Iran is keeping the Strait of Hormuz closed, putting the newly signed agreement under immediate pressure. Earlier this week, President Trump and Iran's president signed a memorandum of understanding, giving the two sides 60 days to reach a final agreement. The deal calls for the critical waterway to reopen. Iran says that will not happen after Israel's deadly strikes on Lebanon.
0: That was ABC's Allison Kosick reporting. Quebec's public security minister has appointed an independent observer to monitor investigations into serious racism allegations involving Montreal police officers. The investigations began after a Montreal Nord patrol unit was dismantled and officers were removed from public-facing duties. Allegations under review include claims that officers targeted racialized citizens and kept locks of their hair as trophies. The government says further action, including a possible public inquiry, remains on the table once the investigations are complete. In the U.S., a growing fire emergency in Los Angeles. Governor Newsom has proclaimed a state of emergency for L.A. County, responding to the Boyle Heights warehouse fire days after it ignited. Officials say the fire at a cold storage warehouse is becoming more complicated due to rotting food inside the building, creating a hazard for first responders. Los Angeles Mayor Karen Bass, alongside fire officials, at a briefing late Saturday.
2: We have, of course, activated the emergency operations center to be immediately activated and to take such steps as may be necessary for the protection of health, life, and property.
0: Los Angeles officials say there are two shelters available to residents near the fire. The Carolina Hurricanes brought their Stanley Cup celebration to downtown Raleigh Saturday. Thousands of fans arrived hours early to line sidewalks for the team's victory parade or pack in near the Raleigh stage where the Hurricanes were set to cap off the festivities. The team boarded double-decker buses to start the parade, greeted by fans screaming, chanting, waving flags, and wearing Carolina jerseys, still buzzing from the franchise beating Mitch Marner and the Vegas Golden Knights last weekend to win the Cup for the second time. And Canada's inflation rate is expected to rise in May, largely because of higher oil and gas prices. The annualized inflation rate was 2.8% in April, and economists expect it to reach 3% in May. The Bank of Canada has said it has seen limited evidence of higher energy prices spreading to other goods and services and is committed to preventing persistent inflation. This is the Canadian Press. In sports, the Saskatchewan Roughriders held off the host Calgary Stampeders in a 40-37 overtime win at McMahon Stadium. Keon Schaefer-Baker scored two touchdowns in the game and says the Rough Riders remained stout in the face of Calgary's comeback.
3: They say the game's not over until the clock hits zero, but we had a little bit of extra time on that clock. But we kept fighting and we found a way.
0: Defending Grey Cup champion Rough Riders improved to 2-0 to start the season. The Stampeders dropped to 0-2. And superstar Mohamed Salah and the rest of the Egyptian World Cup team face off today in Vancouver against New Zealand, the tournament's bottom-ranked team. The third match at BC Play Stadium has a tough act to follow for local fans after Thursday's historic 6-0 win by Team Canada over Qatar, but there's a lot at stake for supporters of the All Whites and the Pharaohs. New Zealand, Egypt, Belgium, and Iran all sit on 1 point in Group G after a pair of draws. The president of the Egyptian Canadian Society of BC says he expects 15,000 Egyptian fans in BC Place. From the Canadian Press, I'm David Augustine.
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7: We don't come up with the topics on Fridays. 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
7: what's on your mind.
6: So what's on your mind? What do you want to talk about today?
7: If you want to talk about something that's been in the news, well, there's always news, plenty of news this week, plenty of news today. If you want to talk about something that you think should be in the news, by all means, call me now and raise it here at 1-833-668-2577, whatever it happens to be, okay? It can be serious, can be not so serious. I have a phone line for you right now. You call now, you get on the air. As I said, all the phone lines are open, 1-833-668-2577. And if you've never called before, just mention that you're a first-time caller to Curtis, and we will make your call a priority. 1-833-668-2577. Anyone watch that hockey game yesterday? Oh, no, it wasn't a hockey game. It just felt like a hockey game. It was a soccer game. Football. Soccer game. Of course, there must be somebody listening right now who watched that game. Yes, heck of a game. Heck of a game. Lots of fun. Lots of goals for the good guys. Big win for the good guys. First World Cup win ever for Canada. And it happened in Canada. That's kind of cool. Now, look, I'll be right up front with you. I'm not a big soccer fan. I don't watch a lot of soccer. I don't know a lot about the sport. I'm more of a, you know, hockey, football, baseball kind of guy. But when the World Cup is on, I do follow it. I take interest in it because it's sports and it's on TV, which is usually good enough for me. And I'm certainly more interested this year because it's being played in Canada. You know, I feel invested in it because, well, we're all paying a lot of money through our taxes to host these games. What is it, like $85 million a game in taxpayers' dollars? But setting that aside, my goodness, what a game yesterday. What a game. What a game. I wasn't expecting that. I don't think anybody was expecting that. Six goals? Six goals? Are you kidding me? In a soccer game? A hat trick for Canada? I mean, one of the reasons, honest to goodness, I don't watch a lot of soccer is because there aren't a lot of shots and there aren't a lot of goals. But gosh, that was exciting yesterday. Before the game, I was listening to some of the experts, and they were giving Canada a pretty good chance at winning the game. But come on, who saw that one coming? So to any soccer fans out there, you're going to know a lot more about soccer than I would know about soccer. Okay? Next game is Wednesday of next week. Canada plays Switzerland. How do you like Canada's chances right now against Switzerland? Okay. Do you think we're done for? Like, we're so high on this after this game, this big win. Are we going to like fall right back to earth here and have our hearts broken? Do you think Canada could manage a draw against the Swiss? Do you think Canada could win and beat a team like Switzerland? I mean, okay, so we had a draw with Bosnia and Herzegovina. Then we put the absolute boots to the Qataris. What about Switzerland? And what about Switzerland? Just how, because I'm invested in this now, all right, just how high should my hopes be? 1-833-668-2577. If you were watching the game, you saw Prime Minister Carney was at the game. Sitting in the private suite next to the head of FIFA. Pretty nice seats. And then he went down to the team's dressing room, gave a little speech, right? Expressed how proud he was of the players. All well and good. Okay, all well and good. Or is this all well and good? Because back in Ottawa, I mean, it was the final question period until September, last sitting day for the House of Commons, until after Labor Day. And I mean, the Conservatives have been really pounding away at the Prime Minister. You know, you're never in question period. You've missed more than 100 question periods. Even when you're in Ottawa, you've missed question periods 64 times. And it's not like he's been in Dublin or Paris or London or Dubai or any of the other dozens of places that he's visited in the last year. 64 times he's in Ottawa, doesn't even bother going to question period. Does that matter to you? Does it matter to you that the Prime Minister was in Vancouver watching Canada at the World Cup instead of being in question period? Or could you care less if the Prime Minister is in question period? More than 100 times. Since he's become Prime Minister, he's missed question period. But does it bother you at all? Or are you like, meh, who cares? And it's important to go and
6: be seen as the Prime Minister of Canada cheering on your team at the World Cup on home soil. I'd also ask our listeners in Ontario about Premier Doug Ford. In it for the little guy, you know. Premier Doug Ford is giving his MPPs a six-month break from the legislature. 6 months. 6 months. Politicians won't be debating any bills, passing any bills in Ontario. 6 months. Like none, nada, zilch. You have a premier who makes $280,000 a year. You have cabinet ministers who are making $230,000 a year. An ordinary backbench MPP is making $163,000. And they don't have to be debating any bills, passing any bills, sitting in the legislature, scrolling on their phones for 6 months? For 6 months? I mean, what do you think of that, everyone? They all just got big raises. And yet, from the looks of it, it's like being an MPP in Ontario is a part-time job now. And you can take half the year off, thanks to Doug Ford. You know, because he's in it for the little guy. 1-833-668-2577. 1-833-668-2577. Friday, free-for-all. Talk back. 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
7: Friday, free for all, Talk Back wide open. Today, let's get things started with James in Halifax. Hello, James.
22: Hi, thanks. A couple of things quickly. You just mentioned Doug Ford and the 6 months adjournment to recess. That sounds a bit over the top, of course, excessive. But I would encourage you, maybe I happen to be a volunteer involved in politics, not a politician, not a paid staffer, whatever. And of course, politicians do things when they're not actually in the legislature. It's, well, they do things if they're good representatives of the people. They go and talk to people. They go to community meetings. They go door to door. They try to learn what their constituents care about. So,
7: I appreciate that. But why do they do that?
22: Right? And you could get any political, you don't even have to get a politician on. A political scientist could explain that the job is not obviously just when you're sitting in the legislature.
7: Okay, yeah, sure. You're going, you know, you're going to local legion halls, you're going to community centers, you're knocking on doors, you're hearing from constituents. But why are you hearing from your constituents?
22: And you get a million emails.
7: Why are you
22: emails
7: hearing from your constituents? So you can go back to the legislature and present your constituents' concerns at the legislature.
22: Exactly.
7: So, and craft legislation to address those concerns. And half of the year, they won't be doing that, which is unacceptable.
22: No, I don't disagree on that particular score, but I don't think it's the same story in every province. It's certainly not that same story in Nova Scotia. Even when the legislature isn't in session, and I don't know about Ontario, but committees meet outside of the, quote, recess period. Anyway, One other point, if you don't mind.
7: Sure thing, James. Go ahead. Yep.
22: You had an item on about the expenses, and I'm sorry I didn't catch all the details. I believe it might have been a bureaucrat as opposed to a politician, but regardless, whether bureaucrat, when you were interviewing your guest, whether bureaucrat or politician, anecdotal evidence, so specific examples, can be very instructive, but I'd love it if you or whomever you could find a guest who would go behind the anecdotal inflammatory example, state the policy that allowed that person to claim those expenses, and then we could decide whether to be outraged about the policy or whether perhaps an individual was bending a policy, if I could put it that way.
7: Well, we know from the reporting of Blacklock's reporter that she was given a wide berth, blanket authority to travel.
22: So, okay.
7: Are these appropriate travel expenses or are these extravagant travel expenses?
22: Well,
7: you're talking about $415,000 in travel expenses for an advisor, the science advisor, and really nobody can really figure out what the heck this office does.
22: So the example sounds absolutely inappropriate and extravagant. So it would be lovely to know that there's an actual federal government policy that says X, Y, Z people are allowed to claim unlimited expenses, because that would be a bad thing.
7: Okay. All right. Thank you. Seems like a giant waste of money to me. The only report that this person has issued of note that even anyone was interested was advising the government on revising how Canadians can report UFO sightings. That has been the great contribution thus far since the creation of Canada's chief science advisor. But by gosh, 12 business class trips to Paris sounds well worth it to me for Dr. Mona Niemer out of the University of Ottawa. 1-8, thank you for your call. James in Halifax. I'm Rob Snow. 1-833-668-2577. Friday free for all talk back. This is News Radio.
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0: yesterday's talk about Albertans and how arrogant and narcissistic they are. Well,
1: according to some of your fellow Albertans, yeah. According to some of your fellow Albertans, yeah.
0: Absolutely. However, somebody said 30% of Albertans are entrepreneurs, correct? What entrepreneurs
1: somebody said,
0: do you know?
1: Well, somebody said there's a more entrepreneurial can-do spirit in Alberta than that isn't found in other parts of the country.
0: Absolutely. And what happens when you're an entrepreneur and working 24/7? You're a bit of a snake. You don't always get to take a break. You're a little bit more curt. You're a little bit more hands-on. You're a little bit more rush because the guy's paying for everything. The owners are trying to make their money and work like dogs. My husband worked 23 hours in a row at a concert without a break and secondhand food.
1: Secondhand food.
0: 23 hours.
1: What do you mean secondhand food? What is
0: secondhand? Well, let's just say this. The artist got certain food and the crew got second-rate food. So junky food and the artists and everybody else ate deluxe dinners. So that's what they give you for 23 hours in a row.
1: Yee. That doesn't sound pleasant at all.
0: Yeah.
1: No, I mean what I was trying to drive at yesterday is it all about, you know, the separation movement? Is it all about just economics and feeling kind of ripped off economically in the Confederation and power? What I called the democratic deficit of Alberta? You don't have the votes, you don't have the seats, that kind of stuff. Or is there something more to it? Is there a cultural thing to it?
0: It's the economic power. We don't have the votes, so people are defeated. I mean, can you imagine being, you know, Nova Scotia and PEI have more seats than we do? What's that about? I mean, what about proportional representation that Justin tried, you know, in 2015? And Bagish Charda or whatever lost her seat and her, you know, her status because she couldn't do it or wouldn't do it.
1: Well, I mean, whether Bartosz Czager was going to do it, the ultimate responsibility would lie with the prime minister. He said that the 2015 election would be the last election under first past the post. But when the Liberals won a majority government with barely, 36 or 37% of the vote, all of a sudden first past the post was perfectly fine for them.
0: In the following
1: two elections, they barely got 33% of the vote.
0: And we got shafted again.
1: Worked perfectly well for them. So, yeah, I mean, this is something that, you know, opposition parties say they're in love with, getting rid of first past the post and moving ahead with proportional representation until they eke out an election victory with, you know, a little more than a third of the vote.
0: It's all a mess, Rob, isn't it?
1: Then the system works just fine for them, right?
0: You're right there.
1: Yeah.
0: It all depends who's in power.
1: All right, Karen. Thank you for your call. Yeah, good to hear from you. Lots of lines available there, folks, for the Friday Free For All Talk Pack. We are open line, open topic today, okay? You pick a topic, and I will do my best to follow along and understand your reasoning about why you're interested in that topic. Love to hear from you. Again, 1-833-668-2577. The latest breaking news is coming up next. This is News Radio.

From the National Newsroom of the Canadian Press, I'm David Augustine. Vice President J.D. Vance left Washington for Switzerland Saturday night to continue ceasefire talks

0: Iran. Vance said he hopes to discuss Iran's nuclear stockpile and Israel's war against Iran-backed Hezbollah in Lebanon. Before his flight took off, Iran announced it was shutting down the Strait of Hormuz over what it said were ceasefire violations by Israel in southern Lebanon.
1: Iran is keeping the Strait of Hormuz closed, putting the newly signed agreement under immediate pressure. Earlier this week, President Trump and Iran's president signed a memorandum of understanding, giving the two sides 60 days to reach a final agreement. The deal calls for the critical waterway to reopen. Iran says that will not happen after Israel's deadly strikes on Lebanon.
0: That was ABC's Allison Kosick reporting. Quebec's public security minister has appointed an independent observer to monitor investigations into serious racism allegations involving Montreal police officers. The investigations began after a Montreal Nord patrol unit was dismantled and officers were removed from public-facing duties. Allegations under review include claims that officers targeted racialized citizens and kept locks of their hair as trophies. The government says further action, including a possible public inquiry, remains on the table once the investigations are complete. In the U.S., a growing fire emergency in Los Angeles. Governor Newsom has proclaimed a state of emergency for L.A. County, responding to the Boyle Heights warehouse fire days after it ignited. Officials say the fire at a cold storage warehouse is becoming more complicated due to rotting food inside the building, creating a hazard for first responders. Los Angeles Mayor Karen Bass, alongside fire officials, at a briefing late Saturday.
2: We have, of course, activated the emergency operations center to be immediately activated and to take such steps as may be necessary for the protection of health, life, and property.
0: Los Angeles officials say there are two shelters available to residents near the fire. The Carolina Hurricanes brought their Stanley Cup celebration to downtown Raleigh Saturday. Thousands of fans arrived hours early to line sidewalks for the team's victory parade or pack in near the Raleigh stage where the Hurricanes were set to cap off the festivities. The team boarded double-decker buses to start the parade, greeted by fans screaming, chanting, waving flags, and wearing Carolina jerseys, still buzzing from the franchise beating Mitch Marner and the Vegas Golden Knights last weekend to win the Cup for the second time. And Canada's inflation rate is expected to rise in May, largely because of higher oil and gas prices. The annualized inflation rate was 2.8% in April, and economists expect it to reach 3% in May. The Bank of Canada has said it has seen limited evidence of higher energy prices spreading to other goods and services and is committed to preventing persistent inflation. This is the Canadian Press. In sports, the Saskatchewan Roughriders held off the host Calgary Stampeders in a 40-37 overtime win at McMahon Stadium. Keon Schaefer-Baker scored two touchdowns in the game and says the Rough Riders remained stout in the face of Calgary's comeback.
3: They say the game's not over until the clock hits zero, but we had a little bit of extra time on that clock. But we kept fighting and we found a way.
0: Defending Grey Cup champion Rough Riders improved to 2-0 to start the season. The Stampeders dropped to 0-2. And superstar Mohamed Salah and the rest of the Egyptian World Cup team face off today in Vancouver against New Zealand, the tournament's bottom-ranked team. The third match at BC Play Stadium has a tough act to follow for local fans after Thursday's historic 6-0 win by Team Canada over Qatar, but there's a lot at stake for supporters of the All Whites and the Pharaohs. New Zealand, Egypt, Belgium, and Iran all sit on 1 point in Group G after a pair of draws. The president of the Egyptian Canadian Society of BC says he expects 15,000 Egyptian fans in BC Place. From the Canadian Press, I'm David Augustine.
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7: Yes, it is the Friday free-for-all talk back. I haven't asked you this week about this news story. Maybe I'll just throw it out there as another conversation starter here on the Friday. Your Danny dollars, our listeners in Alberta, your Danny dollars, you're going to get Danny dollars. You had the Ralph Bucks like 20 years ago or whatever. Now you're getting your Danny dollars. 100 Danny dollars. 100 Danny dollars. 100 bucks. Energy rebate because, the Alberta Treasury is flush again because of the rise in oil prices. So the Premier, Danielle Smith, will give you a little bit of your money back. How generous. 3.4 million Albertans getting Danny dollars as long as the household income, well, I think the threshold is what, 225 grand a year? 100 bucks. Okay, 100 bucks. $600. Okay. Cha-ching. Jackpot. Bingo. Bingo. What are you going to do with your $100? Your newfound riches. Is it spoken for already? $340 million. Total cost of the program, a return from the government to the taxpayer in $100 increments. $340 million, still a lot of money. Is this the best way to spend it? Okay, giving people $100? Or, you know, this is the classic question. What's the better decision for the government to make? Give everyone $100 or spend the $340 million on affordable housing, social welfare, public education, healthcare, whatever. It could be a long list, right? Danny dollars, $100. Go wild. Everyone go wild in Wild Rose Country with your $100, your Danny dollars. What do you think? 1-833-668-2577. $100. Holy smokes. What could you get? Like four or five things at the grocery store, half a tank of gas, maybe. Reza in Calgary. Reza.
6: Hi, Rob. How are you?
7: I'm good, Reza. Yeah. How you doing?
6: Good. I'm, as usual, I'm driving on the road.
7: Okay.
6: Yeah. So, in my opinion, for some reason, this is how I feel, governments are no longer accountable, really. And they make their own rules. Sometimes they follow them, sometimes they don't follow them. And I don't think the size of a, you see, Carney wants to reduce the size of a government. I don't think that's the problem, is the quality of government, the wastefulness of government that is hurting us. It's not like I lived in Europe, in Netherlands. Their prime minister used bike to his office, or I don't know, they set by example how they're efficient, how they care. Here we don't have that, unfortunately, in government, all its levels, from NMAX, City of Calgary, you see the bonuses, the corruptions you hear right now. It's just, I think, getting worse because we removed that accountability. Who's to question them? Army investigates its own self. Police investigates its own self. They don't have to answer to anybody. And I don't know if there's a solution. It's a culture. It's a very bad culture, I think, that we no longer have efficient government.
7: So what do you think? Like, what would help maybe improve accountability and go a little bit to maybe restore your faith or your trust in government? What would you recommend, Reza? What are some steps that could be taken?
6: Well, I think we should create groups within different levels of government to change culture. That should be their own only mandate they have, to talk to people. Like, you see, the politicians change, but the middle management government never changes. And they're the ones that they carry, those bureaucrats, the ones that carry that old culture, and it's getting worse. They feel more entitled. They never have to answer to anyone, and that is what's hurting. Like, prime ministers come and go. Maybe they're good, maybe they're not good. That's not the problem. The problem is that middle management in all levels of government, that they're entitled, and you need a kind of a task team, an action plan, like something that we have to change our culture in all levels. It's not Canada Post. The question is why we can't make money. I mean, do you know that? Why we can't make money? Why other countries can't make money? Why we have to subsidize Canada Post? It's not by laying off people, making new boxes. There's something wrong, and we don't know what is that.
7: Okay. All right. Interesting. Thank you.
6: Deep enough.
7: Okay, Reza. Thank you. Reza wants more accountability, more oversight, a restoration of trust and integrity in government. I appreciate that, Reza. Thank you for your call. Chris is in Calgary as well today. Hello, Chris.
8: Hey, good afternoon, Rob. Beautiful day in Calgary. Chris. How's it out east?
7: It's pouring rain where I am right now. There's kind of like this big, if you look at it on a weather map, there's like this big blob of precipitation that goes from basically, I'd say, let me see here, Sault Ste. Marie to Charlottetown, and I'm stuck in the middle of it.
8: Holy moly. Well, we're supposed to get rain over the weekend, so we'll join the club. Hey, listen, just a couple of quick comments, if I may, about topics that you've talked about this week. First of all, yesterday you were asking about the culture in Alberta or the general feeling or whatnot. I think generally, and I have lived in all of the provinces from Ontario West plus the Northwest Territories and Nunavut, so I won't claim to be an expert, but I've had that experience. I think Albertans tend to be far more independent than in other provinces. And by the way, you can't make a blanket statement. Of course, there are exceptions to this, but they generally aren't interested in depending on government. They want government to get the heck out of their way. They're more entrepreneurial. They're more get out of my way, let me live my own life, and I'll work hard and make something of my life.
7: Gotcha.
8: That's the first one. Now, and by the way, I listened to one guy yesterday that said Albertans were arrogant and self-serving, and I think you probably remember that caller. You kind of said, holy cow. I don't know who that guy is talking to.
7: He said, people in Alberta have a superiority complex.
8: Yeah, and a whole bunch of other derogatory words. I don't know who that guy's talking to because I don't know anybody like that. So I don't know. But anyway, in terms of the Daniel bucks or whatever they call it.
7: Your Danny dollars, yeah. Your 100 Danny bucks. Dollars. What are you going to spend 100 bucks on?
8: I have one thing to say about that. Well, la-ti-da. It's not going to go far. It's going to go to my credit card. Okay. And finally, very quickly, I hear the music in the background. In terms of independence, for me, it's not economic. It's not representational. Those are all very good, valid arguments. For me, it's personal freedom. The government just passed, 4 bills that are going to censor people. They'll throw you in jail if you have beliefs that are, quote, harmful, whatever the hell that is. I want to get out of Canada because I want to be free.
7: Okay. Well, you're free to call me anytime, even though I kind of disagree with... I was with you up until the last bit there. I thank you for your call, though, Chris. And you're free to call back anytime and have your say. And you're free now to call me the Friday Free For All Talkback Hour. This is News Radio.
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7: Let's go to the lovely town of Guelph, Ontario, and take a call from Bill, the Friday Free-for-All Talk Back. 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
30: Hello. I'm just concerned about the selling off to the greedy corporations of our only Canadian hockey game. It's always been called for decades, Hockey Night in Canada. Now we're giving that up. What's wrong with this government? They're trying to save the country and they're letting...
7: Well, that doesn't really have anything... I don't think it has anything to do with the... with the government. That's a business decision made by the CBC to do that, sir.
30: But the government should help CBC keep the hockey game. At least we'd have something. The poor seniors can't afford to pay more money to just watch a hockey game. We can't afford the ticket prices to go to a hockey game. And we can barely afford food.
7: Well, I understand that, Bill. And look, your personal plight, I take to heart. I really do. But honest to goodness, to suggest that somehow the CBC is in dire straits, I would certainly dispute that, sir. It's $1.8 billion a year the taxpayers are paying right now. In an annual subsidy to the CBC, $1.8 billion a year, sir.
30: But isn't that enough to keep the hockey night in Canada for the people?
7: Well, the thing is, the rights to acquire the privilege of airing hockey games in Canada is very expensive. And in fact, if the company that I work for didn't spend all that money, who knows where the hockey would be, if you'd be able to watch hockey at all. It's very expensive.
30: Well, but we should be allowed to have some pleasure in life.
7: Well, sir, I don't know what to tell you. I mean, we can explore that if you want to, as we make our way through. I know it was a big news story this week that, you know, the CBC has decided that it's not going to be part of its Rogers partnership anymore. Sounds to me like that's a CBC decision. The CBC wants to go off into other directions and air other sports, primarily amateur sports and women's professional hockey.
30: And then the province the CBC, turns around and they're only working 6 months a year now.
7: Well, the CBC though. You don't have to pass the hat for the CBC, sir. The CBC is quite well funded and is quite likely the most well funded news organization in the country with taxpayers' money. $1.8 billion. You know, I keep seeing the CBC is free. You can watch the CBC for free. 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The CBC is free the same way that healthcare in Canada is free. It's not free. Okay, the CBC is not free. The hockey games are not free. You're paying for it with your tax dollars. We have about, 18 million taxpayers in the country? Everybody's paying $100 a year.
30: We're paying to fund for the CBC. A lot of things and it's being taken away from us.
7: Okay, you are...
30: by the big corporations.
7: by the big corporations. Okay, well, without the big corporation that I work for, sir, it's hard to say if there'd be any hockey on television at all. Thank you, though, for your call. All the best to you. Bill, in Guelph, be right back. This is Talkback on News Radio.

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13: All right, Bruce is in Calgary. He's licking his chops to peel off those crisp new $10 bills, all 10 of them, $100 in Danny dollars. He's on Talk Back today. Hello, Bruce in Calgary. Hi, Bruce.
14: Hi, Rob. How are you?
13: I'm very good, Bruce. Thank you. What's on your mind, Bruce? What do you want to talk about?
14: Oh, you know, just the current things going on. Danny dollars. Let's start there.
13: Yeah.
14: yeah, I don't mind getting a little bit back from the government. I certainly think it's a lot better than it being included in the equalization payments that come out of this province.
12: Okay. Again, equalization's a federal program. It's not a provincial program, but I'm not going to get into that again. Right, yeah.
14: Yeah, it's an unfair federal program.
12: Okay, fair enough.
14: Like, if I could just ask you a question for a quick moment here, is why on earth should we have to be indentured slaves to the East just because of where we live?
12: And what makes you think that you're an indentured slave?
14: Well, it's,
12: you have the highest. You have the
14: exactly,
12: you have the highest. Pardon me, sir. You asked me a question. Let me answer it. Yeah. Albertans have the highest incomes in Canada. If you are slaves, you're the highest paid slaves in all of Canada.
14: Well, things never get any cheaper.
12: Like,
14: just because we get paid more doesn't mean we don't end up paying more.
12: This is the world's smallest violin. Do you think life is any cheaper in Ontario? Or life is any cheaper in Nova Scotia? You think life is any cheaper in Vancouver? Do you think life is any cheaper in Vancouver?
14: No. But, you know.
12: So I don't understand, like, where are you going with this? Life is expensive. Life is expensive.
14: Yeah. And why is that? It's because
12: why do you think that is?
14: Implemented by Ottawa and imposed on the rest of us.
12: All right. Like what?
14: Well, for one, like equalization. You know, the people who work hard should get paid more and not have to subsidize things like, you know, Ontario and Quebec.
12: Okay. So, pardon me. Let's take Atlantic Canada. Okay, they are recipients of equalization. Are you saying people in Nova Scotia don't work hard? Is that your accusation? They just don't work hard enough?
14: Well, why don't they get paid as much? You said it yourself.
12: Yep, that's a fair question. But are you saying they don't? You're basically accusing other Canadians of being what, lazeabouts? Is that what you think it is? Do you think people in Alberta are the only people who work hard, sir?
14: No, I didn't say that.
12: I was up before. I'm not in Alberta. I'm just on the other side of the Ontario-Quebec border. I was up before the sun was up today. I was probably up before you. Are you accusing me of not working hard enough? Am I not working hard enough for you?
14: I'm going to be nice to you, Rob. I think you do a great job at what you do.
12: Yeah.
14: Yeah.
12: But you're making it sound as though Albertans are the only people who work hard.
14: Well, some of the other callers on the show are making it sound like Albertans are just narcissists who
12: your fellow Albertans who were making that accusation yesterday that there was there's a superiority complex that there's.
14: Okay.
12: I asked the question, sir. I asked the question.
14: From a couple other callers.
12: And it was callers from Alberta. Some callers from Alberta were saying that there's an arrogance to the people of Alberta that almost borders on the superiority complex. And the more I talk to you, the more I believe it, quite honestly.
14: Well, you know, if we do separate here, like, what is your backup plan? What are you guys going to do? But where
12: keep
14: are you
12: calm
14: get
12: and
14: all
12: carry
14: this,
12: on, sir. We're going to keep calm and carry on. Because it'll be years before that ever comes to pass, and you and I both know it. That's our number one. I don't mean to be contentious. We can disagree without being disagreeable.
15: From the National Newsroom of the Canadian Press, I'm David Augustine. Ottawa is expected to declare its preferred bidder in the short race to replace Canada's aging fleet of submarines.
16: The race will come to a draw soon as the next NATO summit is right around the corner in July, and Ottawa is looking to supply the Royal Canadian Navy with up to 12 new submarines. It's a large order, expected to be worth tens of billions of dollars, drawing in the attention of South Korea's Hanwha Oceans and Germany's TKMS. The two firms have battled hard since they were selected as the two qualified bidders last August. Ottawa is looking to replace the rapidly aging Victoria-class submarines within the next decade. John Kennedy, The Canadian Press.
15: Events are being held across the country today to mark the 30th National Indigenous Peoples Day.
17: The day is meant to honor the culture, histories, and contributions of First Nations, Inuit, and Métis people. It coincides with the summer solstice, the longest day of the year, and holds deep cultural significance for many Indigenous groups. Prime Minister Mark Carney is expected to be in Nanaimo, B.C., to visit an exhibit on Indigenous culture at the Nanaimo Museum, while Governor General Louise Arbour will take part in a ceremony in Ottawa. Jason Wide, The Canadian Press.
15: 10 years ago this week, the United Kingdom voted to quit the European Union, setting off years of political turmoil and economic pain that persist to this day. Brexit, UK's messy divorce from the EU, has been cited as a cautionary tale as Albertans prepare to vote this fall on whether to remain in Canada or hold a separatist referendum at a later date. William Bain is a former Labour MP who is now head of trade policy at the British Chambers of Commerce. He says referendums can be polarising.
18: You know, there is no common understanding of, you know, economic facts about what the costs or benefits of separation are.
15: A paper from the US-based National Bureau of Economic Research last year found Brexit has reduced the UK's gross domestic product by up to 8% compared to what would have been the case had it stayed in the EU. Egypt takes on New Zealand today at BC Place in a key World Cup Group G match. Both teams have 1 point after opening draws along with Belgium and Iran, making the result important for advancement hopes. Egyptian supporters are expected to turn out in large numbers, with organizers predicting about 15,000 fans in attendance for the match featuring star Mohamed Salah. And Utah has recorded more than 680 measles cases since its outbreak began in June 2025, raising concerns about the U.S.'s measles-free status. Unlike outbreaks in other states, Utah's spread has reached under-vaccinated communities across nearly every county and has been difficult to contain. Exposure sites have included schools, healthcare facilities, stores, restaurants, and sporting events, with a high school wrestling championship linked to at least 46 cases. Measles is highly contagious and can cause serious complications, but the vaccine is considered safe and provides about 97% protection after two doses. This is the Canadian Press. In sports, the Toronto Blue Jays will be aiming to close their three-game series at Wrigley Field today with a win over the Chicago Cubs. The Cubs won Friday's opener 16-2, and the Jays bounced back yesterday with an 8-6 come-from-behind win. Toronto right-hander Dylan Cease will be on the mound for today's rubber match, while the Cubs counter with lefty Shota Imanaga. There are four World Cup games today, including a Group G match between New Zealand and Egypt at BC Place in Vancouver. Now all four teams in Group G, Iran and Belgium are the others, had opening round draws. Elsewhere, Iran and Belgium play in Inglewood, California, Spain and Saudi Arabia square off in Atlanta, and Uruguay and Cape Verde play in Miami. And there are two games in the Northern Super League today, including one in Ottawa, where the league-leading Rapid host the fifth-place AFC Toronto. Elsewhere, the last-place Calgary Wild visit the second-place Montreal Roses. The Rapid lead the Roses by 1 point. From the Canadian Press, I'm David Augustine.
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20: Welcome to hour number two of Talk Back. I'm Rob Snow. It's a Friday free-for-all Talk Back. Last hour of the week for us around here. Love to hear from you. We're wide open on topics today. Pick one. We'll roll with it. And let's go to Nova Scotia. Heidi is there. Hello, Heidi.
21: Hi. How are you today?
20: Hello. I'm hanging in there, Heidi. How are you?
21: I'm fine, thanks. I appreciate this opportunity. I heard about your call from Tony Loans in Nova Scotia.
20: Okay.
21: I wanted to talk about my concern about vaccine injuries, and particularly COVID vaccine injuries, because I have some of the people that I know have suffered quite a bit. Now, I can't prove I was from the COVID vaccine, but they were previously healthy before, and then, you know, very shortly afterwards, either had a heart attack or a stroke, or in one case, one woman that I knew, she got a very, very, very aggressive cancer and died soon afterwards, and that was after her second COVID shot. The reason I'm concerned is because a lot of people who have gone through this, they're not comfortable to speak out, like if they're still alive, because they get vilified. They get told that, you know, they're vaccine hesitant or whatever, and which is kind of ironic.
12: Conspiracy theorists, you're wearing a tinfoil hat, those sorts of things, right? Yeah, sure. Well, I think there's been a recognition that there are Canadians who have suffered adverse health problems because of the vaccine, or else the government would not have set up a vaccine injury program. I mean, that's just the way it is. The problem comes, from what I understand, is what it is like to actually access compensation through the vaccine injury program. That's what the problems are. Yeah, it's very laborious. You know, it takes a long time.
21: Yeah, yes, I've heard that. Mm-hmm. And people don't want to get injured in the first place, you know. So
12: of course not, yeah.
21: If it reduces their life quality, or they can't work anymore or whatever, you know, that's quite a problem. And some people have been injured and they're just sort of afraid to face the fact, you know. And I think I just want to encourage people that, if something comes up again, you know, to do their research, and, you know, we have a right to informed consent, right? And that, you know, we're not crazy for having some concerns when something is being pushed to the market so quickly.
12: I appreciate you speaking out about that. Yep, that's why it's the Friday free-for-all. Thanks for bringing that up, Heidi. 1-833-668-2577, 1-833-668-2577. Just doing some quick internet research here. The federal government has paid out $21 million in financial supports to claimants outside of Quebec, according to data published from the Vaccine Impact Assistance Program webpage. Medical Review Board has approved 252 claims. For financial payout, program has received 3,500 claims so far, 450 determined to be completely inadmissible, 1,400 claims fully assessed by the Medical Review Board. There is another program in Quebec, a separate program, 664 claims, and the government of Quebec has compensated $14.6 million. Just a snapshot on that. Let's go to Calgary. Bobby is in Calgary. Hello, Bobby.
0: Hi.
12: Hi, Bobby. What's on your mind, Bobby?
0: So, Danny Dollars.
12: Danny Dollars,
0: I think there's a misrepresentation here. What, as I understand it, what this is each person's getting $100 in lieu of a provincial fuel tax rebate.
12: Okay.
0: So, whereas normally you'd get 13 cents per litre off, the government think that, well, that's all well and good, but it's never passed on to the actual public. Half of it's taken away by the retailers or whoever in the chain. So this way, the whole 13 cents gets passed on to the public. And it equates to about 750 litres of fuel.
12: 750 litres of fuel. That part of the tax on the fuel, you mean?
0: The 13 cent provincial sales tax.
12: The 13 cents, yeah, okay, yeah.
0: So it's not free money. It's not money because Alberta's flush with it. Every other province is virtually doing fuel tax relief, and the feds...
12: Fuel tax relief, yes. Right, they've suspended the federal excise tax till Labor Day, right?
0: Absolutely. This is Alberta's way of doing it, but making sure the full 13 cents gets back to the people and not gets nibbled out and eaten up by corporate.
12: Gotcha. So do you think it's a good program?
0: Yeah.
12: $340 million. You do? Okay.
0: And it's the equivalent of taking your 13 cents off, but you probably won't get 13 cents off anyway. So 750 litres over 3 months. Yeah, it's a good one.
12: Okay. All right. Well, I'm going to ask my good friend Chris Sims is coming on in about 5 minutes here. She's the Alberta director of the Canadian Taxpayers Federation and is never shy in giving her most honest opinions on what she thinks of fiscal policy from the Alberta government. So we'll ask her about it and she can weigh in on it as well. And I thank you for doing so, Bobby. But we have to stop here. Just getting started with hour number two, though. Friday Free for All Talk Back. Love to hear from you. On Danny Dollars or anything else for that matter. This is News Radio.
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12: Let's go to Bob in Calgary. First time caller on Talk Back on the Friday Free For All. Oh, hello, Bob. Bob, are you with me, Bob? No? Bob's not there. Bob's not here, man. Airdrie, Kathy's in Airdrie. Hello, Kathy.
35: Hi, Rob. How are you doing today?
12: Hanging in there, Kathy. How about you? Yes. What's on your mind?
35: Good. What's on my mind is that I want Canadians to know that Albertans are proud Canadians. I just spent 2.5 weeks in Newfoundland, and people out there are saying, you know, asking, you know, what's going on out there? And I think there's so much rhetoric that, you know, nobody knows what's going on out here. There's a lot of us that want to be Canadian, and I just want Canadians to know that.
12: Okay. All right. I mean, it's certainly getting a lot of coverage. I would say that, and I hear it all the time from people say, I don't believe the polls. I don't believe the polls until one comes out in their favor, of course, and then they believe the polls.
35: Right.
12: But the polls aren't looking good right now for the independence movement, especially in the
35: big
12: cities.
35: They're not looking good.
12: Especially in your city.
35: We are proud. We're out flying our Canadian flags. I'm sad that they're using the Alberta flag, to represent separatism, just like the trucker convoy used the Canadian flag. I didn't like that either, because then you felt like if you were flying your flags, you were supporting them when you weren't.
12: Okay. Appreciate the call today, Kathy, in Airdrie. Great to hear from you today. All the best to you. Chris Sims, I promised my old friend Chris Sims would be here, everyone, the Alberta director of the Canadian Taxpayers Federation. How are you?
3: Wonderful. Thanks for having me on.
12: Well, great to hear from you again. You're in Lethbridge?
3: Yes, I am. I'm actually heading up to Sundry as soon as we're finished talking. I've got my rodeo gear on.
12: Oh, okay. I've seen you in a cowboy hat before. It's very fancy.
3: You sure have. I used to be a barrel racer. Yeah.
12: So what do you think, Chris, of the Danny dollars, the premier's decision here?
3: Okay, I'm going to try to be nice off the top. I see what she's trying to do, and anytime taxpayers get some of their own money back is a good thing. So $100 is $100, but this isn't what they said they were going to do, Rob. Like, their own policy said that after a quarter of a price of a barrel of oil being more than $90 US per barrel, which it has been, they would fully reduce the fuel tax. What that means in normal people talk is 13 cents off per liter of gasoline and diesel. If you're filling up a minivan, it'll save you around 10-ish bucks. Filling up a regular pickup truck, save you around 15-ish bucks. Big rig truck driver, you're delivering everything we eat and use using diesel, they're saving more than $100. So for them to turn around and say, actually, no, instead, you have to go to a government website and then apply through a portal and, you know, square root of the hypotenuse, you're going to get back $100. This isn't what they said they were going to do. We think they should have just stuck to their guns, their own policy, and given everybody a huge break, because when you reduce the cost of fuel, you reduce the cost of living for everyone. They should have just stuck to their guns.
12: So the huge break being something like they've done in other provinces, a suspension of certain fuel taxes or a reduction or what?
3: Yep. So in Ontario, Premier Doug Ford has cut it in half before. Newfoundland and Labrador, they had a longstanding policy of cutting the fuel tax. Even in Manitoba, they did it. And in fact, Premier Daniel Smith has done this before. Like, Alberta has a policy that if the price of a barrel of oil goes sky high, we get our fuel tax taken off. Like, this used to be standard operating procedure based from this own UCP government. This is their policy. And for them to come out and say, actually, no, it's really weird. Like, I'll put it this way. Even Prime Minister Mark Carney in Ottawa didn't, like, goof around with a rebate. He just took off the federal excise tax. 10 cents, gone.
12: That's right.
3: Yeah.
12: Yeah. Until Labor Day.
3: Until Labor Day.
12: Right.
3: Yeah.
12: Right. What do you know, Chris, about the elevated oil price? What has it done to the Treasury in Alberta?
3: Well, a lot. It's
12: like, how
3: going
12: good
3: to
12: has
3: be,
12: it been, would you say?
3: It'll be in the billions with a B. So at the end of February, they delivered their budget, their provincial budget, and it was terrible.
12: There was supposed to be a $10 billion deficit, right?
3: Correct. Just shy of $10 billion deficit. They were going to crank the provincial debt over $100 billion for the first time ever. It was bad, Rob. And they hadn't gone and found savings. Yeah.
12: I remember talking to you at the time. You weren't impressed. Yeah,
3: I was not. And then something kind of happened over in the Middle East. And then, of course, with the tension going on there, that made the price of a barrel of oil spike. It was basically a week later, like right after the budget, very beginning of March, boom, up goes the oil price. And so it's kind of like they dug a hole in their backyard and it was a big pit. And then all of a sudden the revenue price goes up and they just started whistling past the gas stations and allowed it to fill that hole back in. So we'll know at the end of this quarter during the fiscal update. So end of this June, beginning of July, we'll know what their books are looking like. I'm guessing.
12: Oh, really? In about 2 weeks from now?
3: Yep.
12: A week,
3: yep.
12: 2 weeks from now? Oh, really?
3: Yep, because they're going to have to do their quarterly fiscal update. We don't have to wait till next February. They do a quarterly fiscal update regularly, and they'll do their year end from last year fiscal. Sorry, I'm nerding out. But we'll have a much better look at the books in like 2 weeks. So this is, again, I sat there, Rob, and I did the math. And I'm like, okay, say you've got a minivan and a pickup truck, the way lots of suburban families do, and I'm here in Lethbridge too. Say you drive quite a bit, like a lot of her voters do in suburban and rural Alberta, and you fill up once a week, not twice a week, just once a week. By the end of September, you're saving like $370 if they had cut this fuel tax. But instead, it's $100 each, and you have to apply for it, and it's means tested. And this is what I don't get, Rob, and you might be able to explain this to me. They made a point of saying, oh, well, even Zoe in downtown Edmonton, who rides her bicycle and never drives, is going to get this fuel tax rebate. Politically, I just don't get that part, I guess.
12: Right. Okay. Interesting. Great to hear from you.
3: Likewise.
12: Enjoy the rodeo.
3: Thank you. Speak yeehaw. Soon.
12: Yeah. Yeah, that's Chris Sims, Alberta Director, Canadian Taxpayers Federation, on one of the big stories this week, the Danny Dollars. Lots of time to take your call. This is Talk Back. This is News Radio.
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9: 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The suspects are described as white males, approximately 16 to 18 years old, all wearing T-shirts.
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5: Friday free for all. To Kitchener we go. First time caller, Ron is on the line. Hello, Ron.
6: Hello. How you doing?
5: Hanging in there, Ron. How about you?
6: Hi, good, thanks. I was driving home from the grocery store, and I just wanted to rebut that caller you had a few minutes ago from Alberta that thinks that the rest of Canadians don't work hard. And it's like, it's that kind of thinking that drives me crazy that's prevalent in the world today. And he says, like, oh, he works hard, he deserves his money, why should, he pay for the rest of Canada? I mean, I could use the same logic on him. I mean, every year when there's forest fires and Fort McMurray burns down and Banff burns down sorry, I'm just losing it a little bit, but it's
5: it was Jasper, actually. The bad fire was in Jasper, right? Yeah. Sorry. Go ahead.
6: Yeah. Sorry. But it's like, okay, who bails them out when that happens and helps rebuild? The Canadian government, the rest of us. So I could use the same logic and say, why should I use my tax dollars? Because the government of Alberta is too dumb to do anything about climate change and the forest fires get worse every year. It's all about me. What happened about 20 years ago when the oil prices were low and people in Alberta in the oil industry were losing their jobs? Who bailed them out then? So they're in a boom bust economy. And it ruffled my feathers a bit when I was listening to that guy. And I just had to call in and rebut. We do it because we're Canadians. And we help each other out in tough times, and the haves help out the have-nots. And sometimes you might not always be the have province, right? So what happens right. when people around the world switch to cleaner forms of energy in about 20 or 30 years, and the price of oil drops? Now they're going to be crying to the federal government, oh, please come bail us out. So it's like we help each other out because we're Canadians. That's why. That's my answer to that guy. So,
5: okay, you've expressed it very well, sir. A very good rebuttal to our caller. I think it was it Bruce? I think it was Bruce in Calgary. Yeah. You got under some people's skin there, Bruce, with that call, but that's okay. I'm here to bring everyone together. Consider me your force for national unity for the next 30 minutes here on Talk Back. I'm Rob Snow. The latest breaking news is coming up next. Lots of news to get you right up to date on. We will do that and then be right back with more of your calls, and you can get us into the weekend. This is News Radio.

0: the National Newsroom of the Canadian Press, I'm David Augustine. Ottawa is expected to declare its preferred bidder in the short race to replace Canada's aging fleet of submarines.
1: The race will come to a draw soon as the next NATO summit is right around the corner in July, and Ottawa is looking to supply the Royal Canadian Navy with up to 12 new submarines. It's a large order, expected to be worth tens of billions of dollars, drawing in the attention of South Korea's Hanwha Oceans and Germany's TKMS. The two firms have battled hard since they were selected as the two qualified bidders last August. Ottawa is looking to replace the rapidly aging Victoria-class submarines within the next decade. John Kennedy, The Canadian Press.
0: Events are being held

0: Across the country today to mark the 30th National Indigenous Peoples Day.
1: The day is meant to honor the culture, histories, and contributions of First Nations, Inuit, and Métis people. It coincides with the summer solstice, the longest day of the year, and holds deep cultural significance for many Indigenous groups. Prime Minister Mark Carney is expected to be in Nanaimo, B.C., to visit an exhibit on Indigenous culture at the Nanaimo Museum, while Governor General Louise Arbour will take part in a ceremony in Ottawa. Jason White, The Canadian Press.
0: 10 years ago this week, the United Kingdom voted to quit the European Union, setting off years of political turmoil and economic pain that persist to this day. Brexit, UK's messy divorce from the EU, has been cited as a cautionary tale as Albertans prepare to vote this fall on whether to remain in Canada or hold a separatist referendum at a later date. William Bain is a former Labour MP who is now head of trade policy at the British Chambers of Commerce. He says referendums can be polarising.
2: You know, there is no common understanding of, you know, economic facts about what the costs or benefits of separation are.
0: A paper from the US-based National Bureau of Economic Research last year found Brexit has reduced the UK's gross domestic product by up to 8% compared to what would have been the case had it stayed in the EU. Egypt takes on New Zealand today at BC Place in a key World Cup Group G match. Both teams have 1 point after opening draws along with Belgium and Iran, making the result important for advancement hopes. Egyptian supporters are expected to turn out in large numbers, with organizers predicting about 15,000 fans in attendance for the match featuring star Mohamed Salah. And Utah has recorded more than 680 measles cases since its outbreak began in June 2025, raising concerns about the U.S.'s measles-free status. Unlike outbreaks in other states, Utah's spread has reached under-vaccinated communities across nearly every county and has been difficult to contain. Exposure sites have included schools, healthcare facilities, stores, restaurants, and sporting events, with a high school wrestling championship linked to at least 46 cases. Measles is highly contagious and can cause serious complications, but the vaccine is considered safe and provides about 97% protection after two doses. This is the Canadian Press. In sports, the Toronto Blue Jays will be aiming to close their three-game series at Wrigley Field today with a win over the Chicago Cubs. The Cubs won Friday's opener 16-2, and the Jays bounced back yesterday with an 8-6 come-from-behind win. Toronto right-hander Dylan Cease will be on the mound for today's rubber match, while the Cubs counter with lefty Shota Imanaga. There are 4 World Cup games today, including a Group G match between New Zealand and Egypt at BC Place in Vancouver. Now all 4 teams in Group G, Iran and Belgium are the others, had opening round draws. Elsewhere, Iran and Belgium play in Inglewood, California, Spain and Saudi Arabia square off in Atlanta, and Uruguay and Cape Verde play in Miami. And there are 2 games in the Northern Super League today, including one in Ottawa, where the league-leading Rapid host a 5th-place AFC Toronto. Elsewhere, the last-place Calgary Wild visit the 2nd-place Montreal Roses. The Rapid lead the Roses by 1 point. From the Canadian Press, I'm David Augustine.
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6: We are in the home stretch here of the Friday free-for-all Talk Back. Wide open on topics. Pick one. We'll roll with it. Let's go to Marianne up next in Calgary. Hello, Marianne.
7: Good afternoon. How are you?
6: I'm very good, Marianne. How are you?
7: Good, thanks. You had talked earlier this week about education, and you specifically referenced the teacher strike in Alberta. And for what it's worth, I supported the teachers in this strike. I have several friends who are teachers, and I understand that they do not have enough support for the diversity in their classroom. And people can say, well, we never used to have to do that. But when I went to school in the 80s, there were no kids in my class who didn't already speak English. There were no kids there with profound disabilities or even an autism diagnosis. And once you know better, you're obligated to do better. So I think we have to put those supports in places in the classrooms. However, the one thing that I found out this week, I was volunteering at my son's high school, which is the largest high school in Calgary, at the teacher appreciation luncheon. And I was appalled to hear the teacher saying that the government is deducting a per diem from their summer checks for the days they were on strike. Now, not only did they only get strike pay, now the government is deducting a per diem off their summer checks, which are smaller anyways, and that hadn't been in the news at all. I didn't know anything about that, and neither did any of the parent volunteers that were there. So
5: I didn't know that either.
7: Yeah,
5: I didn't know that either.
7: A per diem for the strike days off their summer checks.
5: Wow.
7: I think that's kind of low, frankly.
5: I'm going to ask our newsroom at 660 News in Calgary to make a call and follow up on that and find out whether that's accurate or not.
7: Because that's what the teachers are talking
5: about. I haven't seen that anywhere in the news, that they're kind of clawing stuff back from the teachers.
7: Yeah. And I have no reason to disbelieve them. If they say they're getting that deducted off their checks, they probably are.
5: Very interesting. So, as I recall, during that strike, I remember speaking with a striker who was on the picket line at the time. I don't even think they were getting strike pay.
7: They may not have. I also have family in Saskatchewan who are teachers, and when they were on strike, they were getting strike pay, and I can't remember if the Alberta ones got it or not.
5: Right. Okay. Very interesting. Thank you for pointing that out. That's a juicy little news nugget that you got there, Marianne. That's a good one. Thank you. Let's go to Zach. He's also in Calgary. Hello, Zach.
8: Hey, Rob. Hope you're well.
5: I am well. It could stop raining, however. Thank you. What's on your mind?
8: Well, with all due respect, I think you and other Canadians are kind of strawmanning Albertans a bit when you accuse them of claiming Canadians don't work hard. As an example, you know, many Maritimers, they say a core part of their identity is hospitality, and you would agree with that. So if I as an Albertan said, well, what, you think other Canadians don't care about their neighbors and hospitality? That would be a little fallacious, I think, right?
5: Okay. But you did hear what he said. You did hear what he said.
8: Yeah, there's some people, like I said last time, you know, there's a kernel of truth to all stereotypes, and there is some people that are disrespectful about it. I agree. But, I don't know. And then the other caller was talking about bailing out our oil industry.
5: I challenged him, and I said, don't you think that other people in other parts of the country don't work hard? And he said, well, why don't you make as much money? Well, what kind of comeback is that? Maybe in other provinces would be wealthier if they were sitting on an ocean of oil. Some other provinces are not.
8: No, that's fair. And
5: other provinces as well, you know, to the caller's point, other provinces have not made the most of the abundant natural resources that they have. And I think what's happened recently in the last year and a half has served as sort of a wake-up call, certainly in the province of Nova Scotia, where they now have a progressive conservative government and have had for a number of years. And Premier Houston is trying to do his best to develop the natural resources of that province. And he has said in news conferences is part of the reason he wants to do that is because he doesn't want his province to be reliant on equalization. He wants his province to be more self-reliant, which I think to a lot of people in Alberta would be greeted with a hallelujah.
8: Absolutely. And I think that's what most Albertans generally, at least the ones I speak to and me, that's what we mean when we say that we're industrious and we're working hard. Where we have the resources and we want to bring them out and put them to market. You know, if another province has the resources and they decide they don't want to do anything with them, then, you know, we just raise our hands and go, well, what are we supposed to do? And that was one of the things that came to my head. You know, you had another caller talking about bailing out our oil industry. Oh, you mean when the federal government artificially suppressed Canadian domestic oil prices and levied heavy federal taxes on our natural resources? Yeah, I don't know. It's like it's a completely different world sometimes. But I wanted to talk about Quebec identity and nationalism, but unfortunately, I probably won't have time to do that.
5: What about it? You have about a minute here. What's your thinking on that?
8: Well, you mentioned a point about the Quebec referendums being about preserving culture and history, right?
5: Yes.
8: Yeah, and I agree with that. I actually really respect that. But sometimes, I don't know, just from my perspective, and you live there, so maybe you'd be able to explain it.
5: I can try my best.
8: But, like, there almost seems to be a cognitive dissonance in Quebec that I can't wrap my head around. Like, when I study Quebec's history and culture, like, I read about, you know, the French-speaking missionaries, explorers, settlers, you know, what their intentions and missions were. You know, the rivers and towns and mountains are all named after, you know, certain cultural reference points like saints. And and they even remained loyalists after the French Revolution. Like, that's, you know, like when I'm thinking about Quebec history. So when I look at the modern Quebec identity, like, this is what I see. And I'm not trying to offend people. I promise you, it's not my intention. And I know it's simplistic. I just don't have a ton of time. But when I look at modern Quebec identity, I see a culture that was steeped in French Catholic identity.
5: Yes.
8: That was politically dismantled in the 1960s, somewhat inorganically. And that latent culture remains, but they can't articulate it anymore. So the entire identity is centered around the French language and secularism. I don't know, like, when you say you want to preserve...
5: You have to have, I think, and again, you know, we're running a little tight on time here. You have to have, I think, a better appreciation of what was at work during the Quiet Revolution and the profound control that the Roman Catholic Church had over almost every aspect of Quebec society. And they have shed that. They do not look upon that time as good times, and it is part of the Quebec identity, deeply rooted since the late 50s and 60s, the Quiet Revolution. Thank you, Zach. Always interesting to take your call. This is News Radio.
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6: Okay, I see some names that I don't recognize on this screen here of callers. Why don't we go out to, because we rarely get calls from Langley, British Columbia. Let's go to Langley, British Columbia and speak with Frank. Hello, Frank.
16: Hi, Rob.
6: How are you, Frank?
16: Good. Sitting in the sunshine, enjoying a nice bike ride. Great to talk to you.
6: Sounds good. Send it this way, please. What's on your mind?
16: You had a great call-in topic yesterday on Alberta and its culture. I tried to call. It was way too popular a topic. Couldn't get through. So I wanted to share a couple of thoughts.
6: By all means.
16: Out in BC, a lot of our culture, political background, comes from Alberta, especially since the early 1950s when we elected a social credit government here after Alberta's very successful social credit government. And so a lot of British Columbians have some similar backgrounds and perspectives. Many do not, especially those who live in downtown Vancouver. At any rate, I think all Canadians maybe aren't aware, somebody mentioned it on your thing yesterday, that Alberta and Saskatchewan had no control of their resources until 1930, 25 years after they became provinces. And that is a deeply rooted thing which still is present in Alberta. And it has shaped a lot of the anti-Ottawa sentiment, shaped the culture, it shaped their economy. I've often thought, what would have happened if they had discovered oil in great amounts at before 1930? Would Ottawa have even given up its control of resources? And my guess is they would not have. And I think a lot of that has shaped the Alberta culture and political thinking. And the last 10 years under Justin Trudeau, where every effort was made to shut down the oil industry as much as possible or throw things in its way, just made Albertans more and more angry. And I think
6: it brought it to the boiling point, certainly, I would say. I would agree with you there.
16: And one of your earlier callers today mentioned, you know, the nationalization of the energy industry in the early 1980s under Pierre Trudeau. And that also was, and that's when Alberta actually elected a separatist MLA to the legislature in a by-election when that, all that stuff was happening. Western Canada concept guy. And so I think that, to me, has a lot to do with it. Albertans are hardworking. People all across Canada are hardworking. Albertans are entrepreneurial. There's entrepreneurs all across Canada. I don't think you can compare that kind of stuff from one province to another. And I think Central Canada, and particularly the elite, are deeply resented in much of Western Canada. They certainly are in many parts of BC. And they are in Alberta. They are in Saskatchewan. And I think Central Canada doesn't really understand that. And I'm talking about the elite. I'm not talking about the average working person in Kitchener or London or Windsor. Sure.
6: I would agree with you. I mean, there is an elite that really thinks Canada, this would be my own opinion, Canada ends in the east at Quebec City and it ends in the west, maybe just on the western side of the GTA. They give no thought to anything else.
16: Exactly. And I think that's the root of a lot of Alberta's culture, is resentment of that type of attitude. So that's my perspective.
6: Thank you for sharing it, Frank. Let's take Emerson's call up next on Talk Back. Hello, Emerson.
17: Hi, good afternoon, Rob. I just wanted to talk just briefly. Frank Stronach, the founder of Magna Automotive Parts there in Ontario, being found guilty of 2 out of 12 charges, a very stern Justice Molloy, who's very good, as she acquitted him of the 10 most serious. But what I'm getting at is these charges go back almost 30, 40 years. So at the end of the day, even if his lawyer was to launch an appeal, that could take 3-4 years to go through the system. He's already on borrowed time as it is at 93 years old. I don't see where this is all going. I think at the end of the day, what this justice is going to do for sentencing is issue of what's called a conditional sentence. He can serve his time at home and in the community, which I think would be appropriate given the amount of time that's gone by. But what I'm getting at is there should be some sort of jurisdiction that you can say, look, after 10 years, 15 years, people all of a sudden come out dialing for dollars because they know that he's a target and that, you know, something's going to stick. And like the one victim said today on TV, my civil claim looks really good now, she said with a big smile on her face. You know, no, at the end of the day, the court shouldn't be a collection agency for people who are trying to extort money out of other people.
5: I don't know if that was the motive here. I mean, let's face it. There was a trial. He had his day in court. The judge heard the evidence. It was a judge only trial and has rendered a verdict on these charges. A case that nearly collapsed entirely for the Crown. It's not the end for Frank Stronach. There's going to be another trial, which will be by jury on separate charges. Thank you, Emerson, for your call. Be right back with a few more minutes to take a few more of your calls on Talkback on News Radio.
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5: All right, Gord is up next here in the final few minutes of the Friday Free For All. Hi, Gord.
2: Hi, Rob. How are you?
5: Yeah, good, Gord. What's up? What do you want to talk about?
2: Well, a couple things. I have a buddy of mine that's a math teacher, and he...
5: Yeah.
2: What that lady said a few calls ago. He says, yeah. He actually told me about it. But
5: he told you about this per diem clawback kind of thing?
2: Yeah. Because he gets it all year, blah, blah, blah. But he says a lot of teachers, some take pay for the year, some people take pay for just when they work, so it's more pay, obviously. And he says if you take it for the year, if you're not working during part of the year, of course, they're going to take that back. He doesn't want to like it, but he says it's math. It's not emotion. It's just math. So you can see just doing what you're supposed to do.
5: Okay. Having a hard time hearing you, Gord. You've got to speak right into the phone. It sounds like you're on a speaker. Yeah.
2: Sorry.
5: Yeah, that's better. Yeah.
2: Sorry. He says, it's just math. It's not an emotion. He says they're right in taking it back. He says he doesn't like it either, but that's just the way it works. But anyway, the $100 we're getting in Alberta, I think it's hilarious. I'll take it. But governments have a habit of giving money back when they don't have money. Everybody's broke, but somehow we find this money for FIFA. And you're going, oh, yeah, $2 billion. So you're going to pay $10 million a month in interest on that $2 billion that we don't have. But it magically appeared. And you're just going... We're so dumb, Rob, as taxpayers. We actually go, this is great. And we won yesterday. Did you see we won? I'm going, okay, name one player or two or maybe three. Nobody can, of course. But we're going to service debt to $10 million a month.
5: Yeah, I understand that, but it was still exciting. Come on, that was a good game. That was a good game. I know you don't care, but I mean, I know. Well, that one game was like $82 million game, but $82 million. Okay. That was $82 million game.
2: Yeah. Where did it go? The money. Where did the money go that was at the gate or the souvenirs or went to the hoteliers? And that's good. That's all good stuff. But if you're borrowing $2 billion to make $82 million, not the best economist. Sorry. Okay.
5: When I mean it was $82 million game, I mean that we have 13 games. It's going to cost it's more than $1 billion in government money to put these games on. All right. Thank you. Got to go. Yeah, got to go, Gord. A minute or less, Garrett. That's all I can give you. I'm sorry. If you want to say something really quick, go ahead, Garrett. You'll get the last word of the week.
4: No problem. I'm flattered that I'm the last one. And Alberta is kind of the center of attention right now. But I just wanted to say the Alberta separatism thing, has anyone actually given a real thought as to the actual cost of separation beyond what happens after we separate? You know, we treat these equalization payments as something that we would just get to keep, and it's surplus cash and everything is status quo post-separation. Well, guess what? We have healthcare to pay for. We have the military to pay for. We have border control to pay for. We have everything that the federal government
5: They're studying that right now. Jacques Parizeau, the separatist in Quebec, the late leader of the PQ, always used to say to Quebec separatists, we will have our own nation. You will pay more for it, but it'll be worth it because we'll have our own nation. I wonder if, you know, Mitch Sylvester and Jeffrey Rath can make it.
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7: Good morning and happy Father's Day. It's Sunday, June 21st. I'm Devin Robertson. Here's what's making news this hour. A hectic Saturday morning in Cambridge saw vehicle theft and a gas station robbery and ended with a 12-year-old and a 14-year-old placed under arrest. A U.S.-Iran ceasefire could be falling apart, but this time Iran is pointing the blame toward Israel as fighting continues in Lebanon.
1: A new poll says Canadians are ditching travel plans because of work pressures.
7: The Cambridge Food Bank has launched its Schools Out, Hunger's Not food and fun drive as demand for food assistance is up 9% in Cambridge compared to last year.
6: Another fun one on tap at the FIFA World Cup. The Jays go for the Series Dub against the Cubs, and it's the final round of the U.S. Open. Sports at 15.
7: 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Time for Rogers Xfinity Internet, traffic and weather together on the ones. Good morning, Zach Zettel.
8: Good morning, Devin. 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Starting in town, it's a bright, sunny Sunday morning, and traffic is moving problem-free currently across Kitchener, Waterloo, and Cambridge. Then on our area highways, you can expect the same. Highway 85 traffic is moving up to speed out to St. Jacobs and Elmira and heading back into Waterloo. And Highway 7 roads are clear between Guelph and Kitchener. Then on Highway 8, traffic is moving smoothly between Cambridge and Kitchener. Now on the 401, if you're headed eastbound, traffic is moving smoothly from Woodstock through the region and all the way out to Milton and Mississauga. If you're headed westbound, you can expect a similar drive as traffic is moving up to speed, leaving Mississauga and continuing through Milton and heading west all the way into the region and out to Woodstock. But if you spot traffic problems, call us hands-free at Star 401. 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Now, the latest from 570 meteorologist Rob Haswell.
9: A mix of sun and cloud for day one of summer as the summer solstice occurred early today. There is a slight chance of an afternoon shower, high near 22. UV is in the very high range, so protect your skin. Chance of showers overnight tonight, low of around 10 degrees, 20 on Monday with a chance of showers once again. For our Sunday, we're looking at a high of 22 degrees.
7: And right now outside our studio, bright sunny skies and 11 degrees. We'll get you another check of traffic and weather together in less than 10 minutes. 570 News Time, 7:03. A 12-year-old and a 14-year-old, both from Cambridge, are facing charges following a stolen vehicle investigation. Shortly after 5 a.m. yesterday morning, police received reports of a theft at a gas station on Jamison Parkway when two masked individuals stole merchandise before fleeing in a black Mercedes. Just over an hour later, reports came in of a suspicious vehicle near Glenview Avenue and McKay Street, doing donuts in a parking lot and driving in a dangerous manner. That vehicle struck a concrete median in a field, and the driver and a passenger fled the scene on foot. An investigation determined that that Mercedes had been stolen. Both suspects were found a short time later near Champlain Boulevard and Elgin Street South and placed under arrest. Both the 12-year-old and the 14-year-old are being charged with motor vehicle theft, theft under $5,000, disguised with intent, and possession of property obtained by crime over $5,000. In addition, the 12-year-old has also been charged with failure to comply with a release order, and the 14-year-old was charged with dangerous operation of a vehicle. The investigation remains ongoing. Regional police ask that anyone with information contact them. 570 News Time, 7:04. Before heading for Europe, U.S. Vice President J.D. Vance telling reporters in Washington he hopes to make progress on nuclear issues in Lebanon during talks with Iran. ABC's Allison Kosick has more.
10: Vice President J.D. Vance is in Switzerland alongside President Trump's envoys, Steve Witkoff and Jared Kushner, for the next round of talks. ABC News contributor Mick Mulroy says he believes the Iranians think they have the upper hand.
11: They're getting most of the benefits that we never thought that we would concede to by any administration before we even get into the nuclear discussions.
10: The deal is also drawing criticism from some Republican lawmakers who call it a win for Iran. Allison Kosick, ABC News, New York.
7: Meanwhile, a new poll says Canadians are ditching travel plans because of work pressures. 570's Shelley Summers has more.
12: The survey from Employment Hero conducted by Angus Reid says while many employers are encouraging employees to disconnect, the challenging job market is making it difficult for employees to actually unplug and recharge. The survey found that 63% of full-time employed Canadians with access to paid time off say their workplace encourages employees to fully disconnect while on vacation, but at the same time, many employees continue to feel pressure around taking time off. In fact, that survey found nearly half of full-time employed Canadians with access to paid time off have delayed, shortened, or even changed vacation plans because of workloads or workplace pressures. The findings also point to a time-off but not logged-off reality for many Canadian workers. Nearly half say they check work communications like email, Teams, or texts at least sometime while on vacation, while one-third say they work during their time off. I'm Shelley Summers.
7: The Cambridge Food Bank is launching its Summer Food and Fun Drive. The Schools Out, Hunger is Not campaign aims to support families who rely on school programs and need alternative assistance over the summer months. According to the food bank, during the first 5 months of this year, it supported 2,747 children. That's a 9% increase compared to last year. The Cambridge Food Bank is encouraging the community to get involved by hosting a food drive or spreading awareness about the campaign. Monetary donations can be made online, and you can visit cambridgefoodbank.org to find more ways to help. Graduates at Wilfrid Laurier University's Waterloo campus gathered for a convocation ceremony Friday, and the stage had some star power. Juno Award-winning R&B singer Julie Black delivered an emotional speech to the crowd.
13: Before my mother, Agatha Gordon, passed away, she gave me a piece of advice. I carry this with me every day. She said, Jew, rob the grave. Die empty. Use every gift God gave you. So graduates, that's my challenge to you. Don't spend your life trying to impress people. Spend your life expressing the gifts that were placed inside of you.
7: Black was also presented with an honorary degree and congratulated the graduating class of 2026. A city on Vancouver Island is getting a lot of attention, or at least a dessert named for it.
14: Nanaimo bar cookie. I might not know how to pronounce it, but I do know what it is, and it's absolutely delicious.
7: Social media is filled with people trying to say Nanaimo. Comes after Crumble Cookies unveiled a Nanaimo bar cookie as one of its newest treats. Most of the viewers love the rich mix of chocolate, custard, and coconut, but are still struggling to get the name right. And day 11 of the FIFA World Cup, already one game in the books in Monterey. 570's Alain Cavillon joins us with the latest.
15: While most of us were getting some shut-eye, others were on the pitch for a pretty big FIFA World Cup match. Japan and Tunisia went head-to-head in Guadeloupe. Group F action, also the 1,000th World Cup match. Japan recorded their fastest goal ever at the global event and then went on to find the back of the goal three more times to take a decisive 4-0 win. That officially eliminates Tunisia from the tournament. Group G and H in the spotlight today, and this is where it gets really interesting. Every country in both groups deadlocked at a point apiece. Literally anyone's for the taking. Spain, Saudi Arabia kick things off at noon. It'll be followed by Belgium and Iran at 3, Uruguay and Cabo Verde at 6. And closing off the action today, New Zealand and Egypt will go at 9. That'll be played in Vancouver. I'm Alain Cavillon.
7: And coming up in just 60 seconds, we'll get you a check of gas prices. 570 News Time, 709.
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7: 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Roger McKnight of Enpro says the price did not change, holding at $1.62.9 a liter. And coming up in 60 seconds, Zach Zettel will get you a check of traffic and weather together on 570 News Radio.
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8: Thanks, Devin. 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Starting in town, it's a sunny Sunday morning and traffic is moving up to speed currently across Kitchener, Waterloo and Cambridge. Then on our area highways, you can expect the same as Highway 85 traffic is moving problem-free heading out to St. Jacobs and Elmira and heading back into Waterloo. And it's the same on Highway 7 as roads are clear in between Guelph and the region. And on Highway 8, traffic is moving smoothly between Cambridge and Kitchener. Now onto the 401. If you're driving eastbound, traffic is moving up to speed from Woodstock through the region and continuing east all the way out to Milton and Mississauga. And if you're headed westbound, you can expect a similar drive as traffic is moving problem-free, leaving Mississauga and heading through Milton and all the way into the region and out to Woodstock. But if you spot traffic problems, call us hands-free at *401. 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Now the latest from 570 meteorologist Rob Haswell.
9: A mix of sun and cloud with a slight chance of afternoon showers for our Sunday with a high of 22. During the afternoon, the UV will be in the high range, the very high range, in fact, so please make sure you protect your skin. Slight chance of showers tonight, otherwise partly cloudy, low of 10. Showers more likely on Monday with a high of 20. Again, for our Sunday, a mix of sun and cloud, slight chance of showers, high near 22.
7: And right now, outside our studio, bright sunny skies and 11 degrees. We'll get you another check of traffic and weather together in less than 10 minutes. 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
7: It's 11 degrees with bright sunny skies at the boardwalk in Kitchener. I'm Devin Robertson. Here's what's making news right now. A 12-year-old and a 14-year-old, both from Cambridge, are facing multiple charges following an incident of vehicle theft and a gas station robbery early yesterday morning. And the Cambridge Food Bank is running its Schools Out, Hunger's Not Food and Fun drive to help with the growing need for food assistance in the region. Coming up after sports, we'll get you a check of some of the top stories from the Mike Farwell Show from earlier this week. News time, 7:15. Now time for sports. Here's Alain Gavion.
15: Lots to get to on the pitch. A historic one between Japan and Tunisia in Guadeloupe overnight. Japan with a 4-0 win. A match where they scored their fastest goal ever at the global event. It was also the 1,000th World Cup match in history. Four more contests on tap. Spain and Saudi Arabia will clash in Atlanta at noon. Belgium and Iran go at 3 in Inglewood. Uruguay and Cabo Verde at 6 in Miami. New Zealand and Egypt at 9 in Vancouver. It's a Group G and H kind of day. On the baseball diamond, the Blue Jays with a big comeback win against the Cubs over at Wrigley Field. Kazuma Okamoto with a 3-run homer in the 8th inning. Jays with the 8-6 win. Here's Blue Jays skip John Schneider post-game.
2: It is nice after a tough game yesterday and being down 5-0. Nothing. It's nice the guys, you know, they're not going to quit. And today was a good win.
15: They try to get the series win today after 2. The game right here on 570 News Radio. Dylan Cease will get the start on the mound. Elsewhere in the bigs, got to highlight this one. The Phillies absolutely crushed Bo Bichette and his New York Mets. 15-3, the final. Kyle Schwarber hit 3 homers. 2 were in the same inning, and Bryce Harper hit for the cycle. In the CBL, Panthers set to host the Bay Cats. That'll go at 2. And final day at the U.S. Open, Wyndham Clark will start the day off at the top of the leaderboard at 7-under. Scottie Scheffler in a tie for 2nd, 6 shots back. They'll tee off around 2 this afternoon as well. From the Sports Center, I'm Alain Cavillon.
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25: I'm Matt Hutchison with some highlights from the Mike Farwell Show this week. The fallout from the April ruling acquitting former Kitchener neurologist Jeffrey Sloka of all 48 sexual assault charges continues to reverberate around the community. Mike had a conversation with Sarah Castleman, the executive director of the Sexual Assault Support Center of Waterloo Region.
26: We know, you know, what outcomes look like in a lot of sexual assault cases, but with this many women, we were still shocked, honestly. So I was in the courtroom that day as the judge read the verdict and women started standing up and walking out of the room, some of them quiet, some of them in tears. As they started kind of leaving, I eventually stood up and walked out with them because I was with them. And the judge said that he found all 48 women to be unreliable, and he said that some were outright lying. And to me, that was like a galvanizing moment in our community.
25: Meantime, with this being Pride Month, local organizations are showing their support for the 2SLGBTQ plus community, and that includes a church in Guelph. Mike spoke to Colleen Laurie, a congressional minister candidate at Dublin Street United Church, who is hosting a judgment-free education session for grandparents and caregivers.
1: It's really for any older adults who want to learn a little bit more about this big thing called the 2SLGBTQIA plus community. So two-spirit, lesbian, gay, bisexual, transgender, intersex, queer, asexual allies, and the rest. It can be challenging to learn a whole new culture, and that's kind of what's happening here. And a lot of folks are finding their grandkids or maybe their kids are coming out and identifying with one of these things. And they really want to be supportive and caring.
25: It's happening June 24th at Dublin Street United Church in Guelph, and it is free to attend. And finally, while it's not a church, some would call it a cathedral of sorts, the Kitchener Memorial Auditorium turned 75 in May this year. Mike spoke with Ali Sims, the Odd's manager, about what the place means to the community.
5: I think the Odd is definitely a cornerstone to the community. It is a memorial, but it's also a meeting place, a gathering place. It's the home of so many. We are so much more than just a hockey town. There's so many events that have taken place there and that continue to take place. And that's kind of the mandate of our team now, is how can we invite more of the community and how can we make it home to more people?
25: This year, an old favorite returns to the Odd Grounds. The Midway at the Odd will be back July 9th to the 12th. 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
11: This update is brought to you by Cottle's Catch Seafood. Starting in town, traffic is moving problem-free across the region. But a note for drivers in Cambridge, Hespler Road is currently blocked off from the Queen Street roundabout to Guelph Avenue. The region says that the area is expected to reopen sometime tomorrow. Then on our area highways, Highway 85 traffic is moving problem-free heading out to St. Jacobs and Elmira and heading back into the region. Then on Highway 7, roads are clear between Guelph and Kitchener. And on Highway 8, you can expect the same, as traffic is moving smoothly between Cambridge and Kitchener. Now on the 401, if you're headed eastbound, traffic is moving up to speed from Woodstock through the region and all the way out to Milton and Mississauga. And if you're on the westbound side, you can expect a similar drive as traffic is moving up to speed, leaving Mississauga, and will stay that way as you continue through Milton and head all the way into the region and out to Woodstock. If you spot traffic problems, call us hands-free at *401. 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Now the latest from 570 meteorologist Rob Haswell.
9: A mix of sun and clouds for our Sunday with just a slight chance of afternoon showers, high near 22. Chance of showers again overnight tonight, but otherwise partly cloudy with a low of 10. Likely to get some more showers going by Monday with a high of 20 to kick off the work week. Once again for our Sunday, a high of 22 degrees.
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18: Why is Mark Carney's government surging in the polls, even with a weak economy, trade uncertainty, and separation talk in the air? On Now You Know with Rob Snow this week, Alex Marlin, a Canadian politics professor at Acadia University, broke down the political mood across the country and why many voters are sticking with the PM.
19: A lot of it has to do with the fact that obviously people are putting a lot of confidence in Mark Carney. They've moved on from Justin Trudeau and they're seeing it truly as a new government because his policies are so much different than Trudeau's. But frankly, I think there's a bigger element here, and that is that the negative brand image of Pierre Poilievre

0: practice.
1: And what does?
0: Two key criteria must be proven. One, that the doctor or nurse fell below the reasonable standard of care, meaning they were negligent. And second, the plaintiff must prove that the negligence caused the negative outcome, like an injury or death.
1: What are some medical malpractice suit examples?
0: Medical negligence can occur in many ways. Misdiagnosis, delayed diagnosis, miscommunication, medication or surgical errors, unnecessary surgery. I could go on.
1: Final thoughts?
0: Medical malpractice cases are challenging to prosecute, and they are defended vigorously. 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
1: Thank you, John. This has been your Cohen Hiley Legal Minute. 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
2: The largest commercial crude oil storage hub in the U.S. in Cushing, Oklahoma, has seen inventory fall 8 weeks in a row, and it now stands at about 20 million barrels. That's critically low. The loss of Persian Gulf crude supply during the Iran war has left global supply chains extremely stretched, with the U.S. stepping in as the seller of last resort to the global oil market. The slump in inventories at Cushing presents an extra challenge, as pulling oil out of tanks when levels fall below 20 million barrels is difficult and expensive. Apple is paying more for its components, so you're going to pay more for its products. Speaking with the Wall Street Journal, Apple CEO Tim Cook says price increases are unavoidable due to the huge increases in the cost of memory and storage chips being passed to Apple from its suppliers. Skyrocketing demand for memory and storage chips from AI companies has pushed up the costs and led to a shortage of supply for other companies, including Apple. As prediction markets took wagers on nearly every possible outcome of the Iran war, one Polymarket account linked to a single blockchain wallet accumulated a large position in YES contracts on a U.S.-Iran peace deal days before news of the tentative agreement surfaced. It stands to win $1.1 million. Bloomberg News analysis finds the account bought in when the market put the likelihood of a U.S.-Iran peace deal at as little as 6%. The latest instance of a pattern seen throughout the conflict, remarkably well-timed trades just before major policy announcements generating outsized profits. Andrew O'Day, Bloomberg Radio.
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7: Good morning and happy Father's Day. It's Sunday, June 21st. I'm Devin Robertson. Here's what's making news this hour. A 12-year-old and a 14-year-old are facing multiple charges following a vehicle theft and a gas station robbery that happened yesterday morning in Cambridge. Negotiations are set to begin in Switzerland to finalize the memorandum of understanding between the U.S. and Iran, but fighting in Lebanon continues to be an issue.
8: Nearly half of Canadian workers have changed travel plans because of work pressures, according to a new poll. That study comes as vacations ramp up for the summer.
7: The need for food assistance is up 9% compared to last year in Cambridge. The Cambridge Food Bank has now launched its Schools Out, Hunger's Not campaign to help tackle that problem.
9: Group G and H have the stage at the FIFA World Cup. The Jays go for the series win against the Cubs this afternoon, and the Bay Cats are in town to visit the Panthers. Sports at 45.
7: 570 News Time, 7:31. That means it's time for Rogers Xfinity Internet, traffic and weather together on the ones. Good morning, Zach Zettel.
10: Good.

0: Good morning, Devin. This update is brought to you by Gemini Motors. Starting in town, traffic is moving problem-free across the region. But a note for drivers in Cambridge, Hespler Road is currently blocked off from the Queen Street roundabout to Guelph Avenue. The region says that that area is expected to reopen sometime tomorrow, but it's recommended that you drive with caution until then. Then, moving on to our area highways, Highway 78 roads are clear heading out to New Hamburg and back into Waterloo. Then on Highway 8, traffic is moving smoothly between Cambridge and Kitchener. And traffic is moving problem-free on Highway 7 heading out to Guelph and back into the region. Now on the 401, if you're headed eastbound, traffic is moving up to speed from Woodstock, continuing through the region and all the way east out to Milton and Mississauga. And on the westbound side, roads are clear leaving Mississauga and will stay that way as you head through Milton and continue into the region and out to Woodstock. If you spot traffic problems, call us hands-free at *401. 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Now, the latest from 570 meteorologist Rob Haswell.
1: Lots of sun early, then a few more clouds this afternoon, and just a very slight chance of showers, high near 22. Slight chance of showers tonight, otherwise partly cloudy, low of 10. Mainly cloudy on Monday with showers likely and a high of 20. A mix of sun and cloud returns on Tuesday. Again, for our Sunday, just a slight chance of showers, otherwise quite a bit of sunshine, and a high near 22 degrees.
2: And right now outside our studio, bright sunny skies and 11 degrees. We'll get you another check of traffic and weather together in less than 10 minutes. 570 News Time, 7:33. Multiple charges have been placed on a pair of youth from Cambridge following a hectic morning yesterday. That started around 5 a.m. at a gas station on Jameson Parkway when police received reports of a robbery by two masked individuals who stole merchandise and fled the scene in a black Mercedes. Then around an hour later, reports came in of a vehicle driving erratically in a parking lot near Glenview Avenue and McKay Street before it went into a field and struck a concrete median. Two suspects fled the Mercedes on foot before police located them shortly after 7 near Champlain Boulevard and Elgin Street South. Police did determine that the Mercedes had been stolen and placed both suspects under arrest, a 12-year-old and a 14-year-old, both from Cambridge. The pair are each facing 4 charges: for possession of property obtained by crime over $5,000, theft under $5,000, disguised with intent, and motor vehicle theft. In addition to that, the 14-year-old is also charged with dangerous operation of a vehicle, and the 12-year-old has been charged with failure to comply with a release order. Regional police continue to investigate the incident and ask anyone with information to reach out. 570 News Time, 7:34. Negotiations in Switzerland are about to begin, aiming to finalize the recently signed Memorandum of Understanding to end the war in Iran. But as ABC's Allison Kosick reports, it's overshadowed by recent fighting in Lebanon.
3: The new U.S.-Iran agreement is facing a major test before the next round of talks even begin. Iran is keeping the Strait of Hormuz closed, despite a Memorandum of Understanding that calls for the critical waterway to reopen. That agreement, signed by President Trump and Iran's president, gives both sides 60 days to reach a final deal. Vice President J.D. Vance is in Switzerland alongside President Trump's envoys, Steve Witkoff and Jared Kushner, for the next round of talks. Allison Kosick, ABC News, New York.
2: And nearly half of Canadian workers have changed travel plans because of work pressures, according to a new poll. The study comes as vacations ramp up for the summer. 570's Shelley Summers has more.
4: KG Lee is CEO of Employment Hero Canada, whose survey was administered by Angus Reid. He says the poll is showing that the challenge is, even when the policy and intent are there, employees may still feel pressure to stay visible or connected or work ahead before they take time off. The survey found that 63% of full-time employed Canadians with access to paid time off say their workplace encourages employees to fully disconnect while on vacation. But at the same time, many employees feel pressure around taking time off. In fact, the survey found that nearly half of full-time employed Canadians with access to paid time off have delayed, shortened, or even changed their vacation plans because of workload or workplace pressures. The findings also pointing to a time off but not logged off reality for many Canadian workers, with nearly half saying they check their work communications like email, Teams, or texts at least sometime during their vacation. I'm Shelley Summers.
2: As the cost of living continues to grow, more families are relying on school meal and snack programs to help ease the burden. With summer almost here, the Cambridge Food Bank is launching its Schools Out, Hunger's Not Food and Fun Drive. Already, the first 5 months of the year has seen a 9% increase in the number of children the Cambridge Food Bank supported. Money raised will not only go to food assistance programs, it will also help support the food bank's summertime youth programming. You can learn more about the Cambridge Food Bank's programs and how to donate by visiting cambridgefoodbank.org. And celebrating and honoring First Nations, Inuit, and the Métis people of Canada, today is Indigenous Peoples Day. Originally declared in 1996 as National Aboriginal Day, the 25th anniversary aims to share and recognize the traditions, cultures, and contributions of Indigenous peoples. There are events planned all across Canada, including here in the region. The KW Multicultural Festival will be held in Victoria Park today from noon through until 6. In Ottawa, Louise Arbour, the Governor General and Commander-in-Chief of Canada, will speak at a ceremony today hosted by the Aboriginal veterans Otoctin. And it's the time of year where caps and gowns are coming out for spring convocation ceremonies. One such celebration was held at Wilfrid Laurier University's Waterloo campus Friday morning. To add to the excitement, multi-Juno Award-winning R&B singer Julie Black delivered a convocation address to graduates.
5: Today is not the finish line. It's a mile marker. And as Golden Hawks, we don't spend our lives staring at the ground. Because we're not seagulls, okay? We lift our eyes to what's possible. We rise above the obstacles. We trust the journey, even when we cannot see the destination.
2: Black was also presented with an honorary Doctor of Music degree from the university. And a midnight game marking a milestone for FIFA and kicking off another four games today. 570's Alain Cavillon joins us with your Sunday FIFA rundown.
6: This is the kind of event where there's a chance for history to be made at any moment. No shortage of that overnight while you were either snoozing or boozing. Japan and Tunisia went head-to-head. Tunisia needed a win to stay alive in Group F. 1,000th ever World Cup match, by the way. Japan had four markers, one of which happened to be their fastest goal they've ever scored at the global event. 4-0 the final in favor of Japan. Intense matches on the go today. Group G and H on the pitch. Both groups wide open, by the way. Every country stuck at 1 point apiece. Something's got to give today, right? Spain and Saudi Arabia kicking things off at noon. It'll be followed by Belgium and Iran at 3. Uruguay and Cabo Verde at 6. And in Vancouver at 9 o'clock, it'll be New Zealand against Egypt. I'm Alain Cavillon.
2: And coming up in just 60 seconds, a check of gas prices. 570 News Time, 7:39.
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2: 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Roger McKnight of Enpro says the price did not change at midnight, holding at $1.62.9 a liter at most stations. And coming up in 60 seconds, a check of traffic and weather together on 570 News Radio.
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2: 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Traffic and weather together on the ones. Take it away, Zach Zettel.
0: Thanks, Devin. 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Starting in town in Cambridge, Hespler Road is currently blocked off for ongoing roadwork from the Queen Street roundabout to Guelph Avenue. Maple Grove Road is also blocked off from Hespler Road to Beaverdale Road, and Fisher Mills Road is blocked off from Hespler Road to Scott Road. The region says that that area is expected to reopen sometime tomorrow, but until then, it's recommended that you avoid that area. Then on our area highways, Highway 78 roads are clear heading out to New Hamburg and back into Waterloo. Then on Highway 8, traffic is moving smoothly between Cambridge and Kitchener. Then on the 401, if you're headed eastbound, traffic is moving smoothly from Woodstock, continuing through the region and all the way out to Milton and Mississauga. On the westbound side, you should expect a similar drive. Roads are clear leaving Mississauga and will stay that way continuing west all the way through Milton into the region and out to Woodstock. But if you spot traffic problems, call us hands-free at *401. 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Now the latest from 570 meteorologist Rob Haswell.
1: Lots of sunshine to get our day started with a few more clouds this afternoon and then a slight chance of showers late in the day. High near 22. UV will be in the very high range during those sunshiny hours, so make sure you protect your skin. Chance of showers tonight, although very slight, otherwise partly cloudy. Low of around 10 degrees. 20 with showers likely on Monday. Again today, our high, 22 degrees.
2: Right now outside our studio, sunny skies and 11 degrees. 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Half the money raised goes to Cystic Fibrosis Canada. The other half, though, could be yours. You can get your tickets now to have a chance to win the grand prize draw set for June 30th. Currently, the take-home prize is sitting at $50,557. Mike Farwell wants to see it raised to $60,000, though, and if that does happen, he'll turn up the heat by taking part in a Hot Ones Hot Wing Challenge on his show. If you get your tickets before noon on Friday, June 26th, you'll also have a shot at the latest early bird prize. 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
2: It's 11 degrees with bright sunny skies at the boardwalk in Kitchener. I'm Devin Robertson. Here's what's making news right now. A pair of youth from Cambridge were arrested early Saturday morning following a vehicle theft and gas station robbery. That pair just 12 and 14 years old. And with the growing need for food assistance impacting the region, the Cambridge Food Bank has officially launched its Schools Out, Hunger's Not food and fun drive. Coming up after sports, a look back at some of the top stories from the Mike Farwell Show from earlier this week. 570 News Time, 7:45. Now time for sports. Here's Alain Cavillon.
3: Should be in for a wild one today at the FIFA World Cup. While you were sleeping, though, Japan and Tunisia went head-to-head. Japan with a big 4-0 win. It was a historic match overall. 1,000th match of the global event, and Japan scored their fastest goal ever in tournament history. It's a Group G and H kind of day, and both groups are wide open. Every country with a point in the standings. Spain and Saudi Arabia will hit the pitch at noon. Belgium and Iran will follow up at 3. Uruguay gets Cabo Verde at 6. New Zealand and Egypt close things out at 9 in Vancouver. Blue Jays with a comeback win against the Cubs thanks to this.
4: And this one is high in the air to left. Happ is going back. It is gone!
3: Three-run shot from Kazuma Okamoto in the eighth inning. The Jays went up 8-6 and held on for the win. They go for the Series W at 220. All the action right here on 570 News Radio. Elsewhere in the show, the Phillies destroyed the Mets 15-3. Kyle Schwarber and Bryce Harper put on a show. Harper hit for the cycle, and Schwarber went yard three times, twice in the same inning. In the CBL Battle of the Cats, the Bay Cats are in town paying the Panthers a visit. They'll go at 2. And happening around the same time, final round of the U.S. Open set to go. Wyndham Clark is at the top of the leaderboard at 7-under to start the day. Scottie Scheffler, 6 shots back in a tie for second. From the Sports Center, I'm Alain Cavillon.
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8: I'm Matt Hutchison with some highlights from the Mike Farwell Show this week. The fallout from the April ruling acquitting former Kitchener neurologist Jeffrey Sloka of all 48 sexual assault charges continues to reverberate around the community. Mike had a conversation with Sarah Castleman, the executive director of the Sexual Assault Support Center of Waterloo Region.
24: We know, what outcomes look like in a lot of sexual assault cases, but with this many women, we were still shocked, honestly. So I was in the courtroom that day. As the judge read the verdict and women started standing up and walking out of the room, some of them quiet, some of them in tears, as they started kind of leaving, I eventually stood up and walked out with them because I was with them. And the judge said that he found all 48 women to be unreliable, and he said that some were outright lying. And to me, that was like a galvanizing moment in our community.
8: Meantime, with this being Pride Month, local organizations are showing their support for the 2SLGBTQ+ community, and that includes a church in Guelph. Mike spoke to Colleen Laurie, a congressional minister candidate at Dublin Street United Church, who is hosting a judgment-free education session for grandparents and caregivers.
27: It's really for any older adults who want to learn a little bit more about this big thing called the 2SLGBTQIA+ community. So two-spirit, lesbian, gay, bisexual, transgender, intersex, queer, asexual, allies, and the rest. It can be challenging to learn a whole new culture, and that's kind of what's happening here. And a lot of folks are finding their grandkids or maybe their kids are coming out and identifying with one of these things. And they really want to be supportive and caring.
8: It's happening June 24th at Dublin Street United Church in Guelph, and it is free to attend. And finally, while it's not a church, some would call it a cathedral of sorts, the Kitchener Memorial Auditorium turned 75 in May this year. Mike spoke with Ali Sims, the Odd's manager, about what the place means to the community.
28: I think the Odd is definitely a cornerstone to the community. It is a memorial, but it's also a meeting place, a gathering place. It's the home of so many we are so much more than just a hockey town. There are so many events that have taken place there and that continue to take place. And that's kind of the mandate of our team now, is how can we invite more of the community and how can we make it home to more people?
8: This year, an old favorite returns to the Odd Grounds. The Midway at the Odd will be back July 9th to the 12th. Mark your calendar. More segments can be found online at kitchener.citynews.ca, and the Mike Farwell Show can be heard weekdays from 9 a.m. to 1 p.m. here on 570 News Radio.
0: Hey, it's Denise Andriecci from 680 News Radio. 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
12: This update is brought to you by Kitchener Utilities. Starting in town, it's a bright and sunny Sunday morning, and in Cambridge, Hespur Road is currently blocked off for ongoing road work from the Queen Street roundabout to Guelph Avenue. Maple Road is also blocked off from Hespur Road to Beaverdale, and Fisher Mills Road is blocked off from Hespur Road to Scott Road. The region says that that area is expected to reopen sometime tomorrow, but until then, it's recommended that you avoid that area. Now on the 401, if you're headed eastbound, traffic is moving up to speed from Woodstock through the region and continuing east all the way out to Milton and Mississauga. And on the westbound side, roads are clear leaving Mississauga, driving through Milton and heading all the way into the region and out to Woodstock. If you spot traffic problems, call us hands-free at Star 401. 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Now, the latest from 570 meteorologist Rob Haswell.
1: Lots of sunshine to start, then a bit more in the way of cloud cover this afternoon, and a slight chance of afternoon and evening showers, high near 22. Partly cloudy overnight tonight, low of 10. Again, that slight chance of showers. Much better chance of showers on Monday with a high of around 20. Mix of sun and cloud Tuesday and 22. Once again for today, a mix of sun and cloud, slight chance of showers, high near 22 degrees.
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20: Why is Mark Carney's government surging in the polls, even with a weak economy, trade uncertainty, and separation talk in the air? 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
29: A lot of it has to do with the fact that obviously people are putting a lot of confidence in Mark Carney. 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
21: I'm Chris McCusker. A new study shows single Canadians are bearing the brunt of the rising cost of groceries, and it turns out that's the most common type of household in this country. 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
22: As a person who feels like they're paying that singles tax, this is what Canadians are telling us. 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So what Canadians told us is that the price you're paying per person is higher if you're single than if you're in a shared household. It's about $80 a week per person on groceries if you're in a shared household, and about $102 if you're on your own.
21: So how do you combat this?
22: Maybe the first thing that everyone should do is take a deep breath, because you're not alone. Number one, we're all facing these rising grocery costs. And number two, if you're finding tension in the grocery aisle with your partner, you are not alone. Half of couples told us that they do get into those arguments because one person wants to stick to the list and the other one wants to make impulse buys. And funnily enough, Canadians who were previously in a relationship and are now single say that despite the fact that their groceries are more expensive, they're actually relieved that they get to make their grocery decisions on their own.
21: Lauren Mostowick is with Interac. And with your weekend business report, I'm Chris McCusker.
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33: Good morning. It's Sunday, June 21st. Happy Father's Day. I'm Devin Robertson. Here's what's making news this hour. Four charges, including vehicle theft and theft under $5,000, have been placed on a pair of youth from Cambridge, one of whom just 12 years old. Negotiations between the U.S. and Iran are taking place in Switzerland as fighting in Lebanon threatens the ceasefire.
21: A new poll says Canadians are ditching travel plans because of work pressures.
33: The Cambridge Food Bank is looking for help with the ever-growing need for food assistance in the region and have kicked off their Schools Out, Hunger's Not campaign.
0: Another fun one on tap at the FIFA World Cup. The Jays go for the series dub against the Cubs, and it's the final round of the U.S. Open. Sports at 15.
33: 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Traffic and weather together on the ones. Here's Zach Settle.
1: Thanks, Devin. 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Starting in town, it's a bright and sunny Sunday morning, and traffic is moving up to speed across the region. And on our area highways, you can expect the same. Highway 78, traffic is moving problem-free between New Hamburg and Kitchener. And on Highway 7, traffic is moving without issue between Guelph and Kitchener. Then on Highway 85, roads are clear heading out to St. Jacobs and further out to Elmira, as well as driving back into Waterloo. Now on the 401, if you're headed eastbound, traffic is moving up to speed from Woodstock through the Regent and continues east all the way out to Milton and Mississauga. And if you're headed eastbound or westbound, pardon me, you can expect a similar drive as roads are clear leaving Mississauga and will stay that way all the way through Milton, the Regent, and out to Woodstock. But if you spot traffic problems, call us hands-free at *401. 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Now, the latest from 570 meteorologist Rob Haswell.
3: A mix of sun and cloud for day one of summer as the summer solstice occurred early today. There is a slight chance of an afternoon shower, high near 22. UV is in the very high range, so protect your skin. Chance of showers overnight tonight, low of around 10 degrees, 20 on Monday with a chance of showers once again. For our Sunday, we're looking at a high of 22 degrees.
33: And right now outside our studio, bright sunny skies, slowly warming up and now at 15 degrees. We'll get you another check of traffic and weather together in less than 10 minutes. 570 News Time, 8:03. Theft under $5,000, disguised with intent, motor vehicle theft, and possession of property obtained by crime over $5,000. Those are four charges facing a 12-year-old and a 14-year-old from Cambridge following a hectic Saturday morning. Reports first came in of a robbery at a gas station on Jamison Parkway in Cambridge, where two masked individuals stole merchandise before fleeing in a black Mercedes. That was shortly after 5 a.m. Then after 6, police received reports of a suspicious vehicle near Glenview Avenue and McKay Street doing donuts in a parking lot and driving erratically. That vehicle ultimately struck a concrete median in a field and was abandoned by the two suspects on foot, who were located an hour later in the area of Champlain Boulevard and Elgin Street South. An investigation found that Mercedes had been stolen and both the 12-year-old and 14-year-old were placed under arrest. The 12-year-old is also facing charges for failure to comply with a release order. The 14-year-old is also charged with dangerous operation of a vehicle. Regional police continue to investigate the incident and ask anyone who has information on it to contact them or Crime Stoppers. 570 News Time, 8:04. U.S. and Iranian negotiators are descending on Switzerland to kick off the next phase of high-stakes peace talks. That includes U.S. Vice President J.D. Vance. CNN's Nick Robertson is in Lucerne with the latest.
4: J.D. Vance says they want to get to the major sticking points, and I think this is going to be a real test of whether they can begin to work through that 14-point memorandum of understanding. It's taking place behind high security up in the mountains in that hotel, Bergenstock, over my shoulder there. This is the first time that J.D. Vance will have met with his Iranian counterpart, the head of their negotiating team, Mohammad Ghalibaf. And this is happening. First time they've met in 2 months. The last time they met was back in Islamabad when the talks didn't work out. It's taken 2 months since then to get this memorandum of understanding. It's all been done through the Pakistani and Qatari mediators.
33: These talks come as Tehran is accusing Israel of violating a ceasefire in Lebanon after a new round of deadly strikes. That led to Iran claiming to close the Strait of Hormuz days after signing the agreement with the U.S. A new poll in Canada says Canadians are ditching travel plans because of work pressures. 570 Shelley Summers has more.
21: The survey from Employment Hero conducted by Angus Reid says while many employers are encouraging employees to disconnect,
5: The challenging job market is making it difficult for employees to actually unplug and recharge. The survey found that 63% of full-time employed Canadians with access to paid time off say their workplace encourages employees to fully disconnect while on vacation, but at the same time, many employees continue to feel pressure around taking time off. In fact, that survey found nearly half of full-time employed Canadians with access to paid time off have delayed, shortened, or even changed vacation plans because of workloads or workplace pressures. The findings also point to a time off but not logged off reality for many Canadian workers. Nearly half say they check work communications like email, Teams, or texts at least sometime while on vacation, while one-third say they work during their time off. I'm Shelley Summers.
6: The Cambridge Food Bank says summer can be especially challenging for struggling families who generally rely on meal and snack programs in school. To help ease the burden, the Cambridge Food Bank has launched its Schools Out Hunger's Not Food and Fun Drive. Money raised will support the food bank's youth programming along with food assistance programs. During the first 5 months of this year, demand for food bank services in Cambridge was up 9% over last year. 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A big honor for a Juno Award-winning R&B singer. Julie Black was presented with an honorary degree at Wilfrid Laurier's University Waterloo campus on Friday.
7: Julie Black Valentine, by virtue of the authority vested in me as chancellor, I admit you to the degree of Doctor of Music, honoris causa. Here we go.
6: Black also delivered a convocation address and special performance to the hundreds of university graduates. And lots of football to be played today in the World Cup, with one match already in the books for Day 11. 570's Alain Cavillon has the latest from the pitch.
8: Nail-biters across the board today. There was one match in Guadeloupe, though, while you were humming lullabies or grabbing extra pub fries. Tunisia and Japan went at it in what was the 1,000th World Cup match. Big one for both countries. Japan looking to keep pace in the standings. Tunisia needed a win to keep their tournament alive. Japan went on to score four markers. The first one, their fastest goal they've ever scored in a tournament. 4-0 the final for Japan. The competition wide open today. It's Group G and H on the pitch. Every country deadlocked at a point apiece. Spain and Saudi Arabia will lead things off at noon in Atlanta. Belgium and Iran go at 3 in California. Uruguay and Cabo Verde at 6 in Miami. And then over in Van City, a heavyweight tilt between New Zealand and Egypt going down at 9. I'm Ali Kevion.
6: And coming up in 60 seconds, a check of gas prices. 570 News Time, 8:08.
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6: 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Roger McKnight of Enpro says the price did not change at midnight, staying at $1.62.9 a liter. And coming up in just 60 seconds, Zach Zettel will get you a check of traffic and weather together on 570 News Radio.
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6: 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Traffic and weather together on the ones. 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
1: Thanks, Devin. 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Starting in town, there are just some delays in Waterloo at the Columbia Street West and Hagee Boulevard intersection and along Herb Street West from the University Avenue West intersection to the Westmount Road South intersection. Then moving on to our area highways, traffic is moving well across the region currently. Highway 7 traffic is moving problem-free between Guelph and Kitchener, and on Highway 85, roads are clear heading out to St. Jacobs and further out to Elmira, as well as heading back into Waterloo. Then onto the 401, if you're driving eastbound, traffic is moving up to speed from Woodstock through the region and will stay that way as you continue east out to Milton and into Mississauga. And on the westbound side, you should expect a similar drive. Roads are clear as you leave Mississauga and continue through Milton and will stay that way as you head into the region and out to Woodstock. But if you spot traffic problems, call us hands-free at *401. 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Now, the latest from 570 meteorologist Rob Haswell.
3: A mix of sun and cloud with a slight chance of afternoon showers for our Sunday with a high of 22. During the afternoon, the UV will be in the high range, the very high range, in fact, so please make sure you protect your skin. Slight chance of showers tonight, otherwise partly cloudy, low of 10. Showers more likely on Monday with a high of 20. Again, for our Sunday, a mix of sun and cloud, slight chance of showers, high near 22.
6: And right now, outside our studio, bright sunny skies, 15 degrees. 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Half the money raised goes to Cystic Fibrosis Canada, but the other half could be yours. 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Currently, the take-home prize is sitting at $50,557. Mike Farwell wants to see that rise to $60,000, and if that does happen, he'll be turning up the heat by taking part in a Hot Ones Hot Wing Challenge on his show. You can get your tickets before noon on Friday, June 26th. You'll also be entered at a shot for the latest early bird prize, which is $2,500 cash, courtesy of TLC Pet Food. 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And coming up in 60 seconds, a check of sports and headlines, 570 News Time, 8:14.
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6: It's 15 degrees and sunny at the boardwalk in Kitchener. I'm Devin Robertson. Here's what's making news right now. A vehicle theft and a gas station robbery in Cambridge early Saturday morning has seen multiple charges placed against a 12-year-old and a 14-year-old. And the Cambridge Food Bank is running its Schools Out, Hunger Is Not campaign to help ease the growing need for food assistance in the region. Coming up after sports, a check back at some of the top stories from the Mike Farwell Show from last week.
33: 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Now time for sports. Here's Alain Cavillon.
8: Lots to get to on the pitch. A historic one between Japan and Tunisia in Guadeloupe overnight. Japan with a 4-0 win. A match where they scored their fastest goal ever at the global event. It was also the 1,000th World Cup match in history. Four more contests on tap. Spain and Saudi Arabia will clash in Atlanta at noon. Belgium and Iran go at 3 in Inglewood. Uruguay and Cabo Verde at 6 in Miami. New Zealand and Egypt at 9 in Vancouver. It's a Group G and H kind of day. On the baseball diamond, the Blue Jays with a big comeback win against the Cubs over at Wrigley Field. Kazuma Okamoto with a 3-run homer in the 8th inning. Jays with the 8-6 win. Here's Blue Jays skip John Schneider post-game.
0: It is nice after a tough game yesterday and being down 5-0. It's nice the guys, you know, they're not going to quit. And today was a good win.
8: They try to get the series win today after 2. The game right here on 570 News Radio. Dylan Cease will get the start on the mound. Elsewhere in the bigs, got to highlight this one. The Phillies absolutely crushed Bo Bichette and his New York Mets. 15-3 the final. Kyle Schwarber hit 3 homers. 2 were in the same inning, and Bryce Harper hit for the cycle. In the CBL, Panthers set to host the Bay Cats. That'll go at 2. And final day at the U.S. Open, Wyndham Clark will start the day off at the top of the leaderboard at 7-under. Scottie Scheffler in a tie for 2nd, 6 shots back. They'll tee off around 2 this afternoon as well. From the Sports Center, I'm Alain Cavillon.
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22: I'm Matt Hutchison with some highlights from the Mike Farwell Show this week. The fallout from the April ruling acquitting former Kitchener neurologist Jeffrey Sloka of all 48 sexual assault charges continues to reverberate around the community. Mike had a conversation with Sarah Castleman, the executive director of the Sexual Assault Support Center of Waterloo Region.
23: We know, you know, what outcomes look like in a lot of sexual assault cases, but with this many women, we were still shocked, honestly. So I was in the courtroom that day. As the judge read the verdict and women started standing up and walking out of the room, some of them quiet, some of them in tears, as they started kind of leaving, I eventually stood up and walked out with them because I was with them. And the judge said that he found all 48 women to be unreliable, and he said that some were outright lying. And to me, that was like a galvanizing moment in our community.
22: Meantime, with this being Pride Month, local organizations are showing their support for the 2SLGBTQ+ community, and that includes a church in Guelph. Mike spoke to Colleen Laurie, a congressional minister candidate at Dublin Street United Church, who is hosting a judgment-free education session for grandparents and caregivers.
24: It's really for any older adults who want to learn a little bit more about this big thing called the 2SLGBTQIA+ community. So two-spirit, lesbian, gay, bisexual, transgender, intersex, queer, asexual, allies, and the rest. It can be challenging to learn a whole new culture, and that's kind of what's happening here. And a lot of folks are finding their grandkids or maybe their kids are coming out and identifying with one of these things. And they really want to be supportive and caring.
22: It's happening June 24th at Dublin Street United Church in Guelph, and it is free to attend. And finally, while it's not a church, some would call it a cathedral of sorts. The Kitchener Memorial Auditorium turned 75 in May this year. Mike spoke with Ali Sims, the Odds manager, about what the place means to the community.
25: I think the Odd is definitely a cornerstone to the community. It is a memorial, but it's also a meeting place, a gathering place. It's the home of so many we are so much more than just a hockey town. There are so many events that have taken place there and that continue to take place. And that's kind of the mandate of our team now, is how can we invite more of the community and how can we make it home to more people?
22: This year, an old favorite returns to the Odd Grounds. The Midway at the Odd will be back July 9th to the 12th. Mark your calendar. More segments can be found online at kitchener.citynews.ca, and the Mike Farwell Show can be heard weekdays from 9 a.m. to 1 p.m. here on 570 News Radio.
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1: This update is brought to you by Cottle's Catch Seafood. Starting in town, there are just some delays in Waterloo currently at the Columbia Street West and Haggie Boulevard intersection and along Herb Street West from the University Avenue West intersection to the Westmount Road South intersection. So you should expect just some minor delays if you're in either of those areas. Then on our area highways, traffic is moving smoothly across the region. Highway 7 traffic is moving problem-free between Guelph and Kitchener. Now on the 401 on the westbound side, traffic is moving problem-free heading out of Mississauga and into Milton, with roads staying clear all the way west into the region and out to Woodstock. And on the eastbound side, roads are the same. Traffic is moving up to speed, heading out of Woodstock, through the region, and staying east into Milton and Mississauga. If you spot traffic problems, call us hands-free at *401. 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Now, the latest from 570 meteorologist Rob Haswell.
3: A mix of sun and clouds for our Sunday with just a slight chance of afternoon showers, high near 22. Chance of showers again overnight tonight, but otherwise partly cloudy with a low of 10. Likely to get some more showers going by Monday with a high of 20 to kick off the work week. Once again for our Sunday, a high of 22 degrees.
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30: Why is Mark Carney's government surging in the polls, even with a weak economy, trade uncertainty, and separation talk in the air? On Now You Know with Rob Snow this week, Alex Marlin, a Canadian politics professor at Acadia University, broke down the political mood across the country and why many voters are sticking with the PM.
31: 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They've moved on from Justin Trudeau, and they're seeing it truly as a new government because his policies are so much different than Trudeau's. 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They are worried about him. So that ideologically, there's just not a fit.
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2: Final game of the weekend series between the Jays and Cubs. Toronto looks to win this interleague game and climb the

0: chaired his first meeting of American policymakers this past week, while his predecessor, Jay Powell, was criticized consistently by U.S. President Donald Trump for not cutting interest rates. Warsh sounded more hawkish on policy than perhaps expected, saying the central bank will focus on its mandate.
1: We recognize that inflation has been running well ahead of the Fed's long-stated inflation goal of 2%. That's been going on for more than 5 years. Persistently high prices are a burden for the American people. But the recent past need not be prologue.
0: BMO senior economist Shelley Koshick.
2: He certainly talked a lot more about price stability than maximum employment, which is, of course, the other side of the dual mandate and would have been one of the arguments for lowering interest rates until, of course, we got the last few months of data, which suggests that the labor market may not be as weak as previously thought.
0: The new Fed chair also made a number of comments about how he's going to review the operations of the U.S. Central Bank.
1: I'm appointing a task force in each of five areas. You'll hear quite a bit more about these task forces. That'll be taken up by the task force. We've got a task force for that.
0: Those task forces will focus on communication with the markets, the Fed's balance sheet, and productivity and inflation.
2: Kind of a sign that, you know, he is trying to make a mark. He's not trying to waste any time. He has already said that he wants to overhaul how the Fed operates, and I think he's making that his top priority.
0: As BMO senior economist Shelley Koshick. And with your weekend business report, I'm Mike Eppel.
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8: Good morning and happy Father's Day. It's Sunday, June 21st. I'm Devin Robertson. Here's what's making news this hour. Regional police have arrested a pair of youths from Cambridge, aged 12 and 14, following a vehicle theft and a robbery at a gas station yesterday morning. Iran is accusing Israel of violating a ceasefire in Lebanon. This is negotiators meet in Switzerland to finalize the Memorandum of Understanding.
9: Nearly half of Canadian workers have changed travel plans because of work pressures, according to a new poll. That study comes as vacations ramp up for the summer.
8: With the growing need for food assistance in the region, the Cambridge Food Bank has launched its Schools Out, Hunger Is Not campaign.
10: Group G and H have the stage at the FIFA World Cup. The Jays go for the series win against the Cubs this afternoon, and the Bay Cats are in town to visit the Panthers. Sports at 45.
8: 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Time for Rogers Xfinity Internet, traffic and weather together on the ones. Good morning, Zach Zettel.
11: Good morning, Devin. This update is brought to you by Dial a Tire. Starting in town in Cambridge, Hespler Road is currently blocked off for ongoing roadwork from the Queen Street roundabout to Guelph Avenue. Maple Road is also blocked off from Hespler Road to Beaverdale Road, and Fisher Mills Road is blocked off from Hespler Road to Scott Road. The region says that area is expected to reopen sometime tomorrow, but until Until then, it's recommended that you avoid that area. Then moving on to our area highways, traffic is moving up to speed across the region. Highway 8 traffic is moving incident-free in between Cambridge and Kitchener, and on Highway

0: 85, roads are clear heading out to St. Jacobs and further out to Elmira, as well as driving back into Waterloo. Then on the 401 on the westbound side, traffic is moving problem-free heading out of Mississauga and into Milton, with roads staying clear all the way west into the region and out to Woodstock. On the eastbound side, you can expect similar conditions. Traffic is moving up to speed heading out of Woodstock through the region and staying east into Milton and Mississauga. If you spot traffic problems, call us hands-free at Star 401. 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Now, the latest from 570, meteorologist Rob Haswell.
1: Lots of sun early, then a few more clouds this afternoon, and just a very slight chance of showers, high near 22. Slight chance of showers tonight, otherwise partly cloudy, low of 10. Mainly cloudy on Monday with showers likely and a high of 20. A mix of sun and cloud returns on Tuesday. Again, for our Sunday, just a slight chance of showers, otherwise quite a bit of sunshine, and a high near 22 degrees.
2: And right now outside our studio, sunny skies, 15 degrees. We'll get you another check of traffic and weather together in less than 10 minutes. 570 News Time, 8:33. A 12-year-old and a 14-year-old, both from Cambridge, are facing charges following a stolen vehicle investigation. Shortly after 5 a.m. yesterday morning, police received reports of a theft at a gas station on Jameson Parkway when two masked individuals stole merchandise before fleeing in a black Mercedes. Just over an hour later, reports came in of a suspicious vehicle near Glenview Avenue and McKay Street doing donuts in a parking lot and driving in a dangerous manner. That vehicle struck a concrete median in a field, and both the driver and passenger fled the scene on foot. An investigation determined that the Mercedes had been stolen. Both suspects were found a short time later near Champlain Boulevard and Elgin Street South and were arrested. Both the 12-year-old and 14-year-old are facing charges, including motor vehicle theft, theft under $5,000, disguise with intent, and possession of property obtained by crime over $5,000. In addition, the 12-year-old is being charged with failure to comply with a release order. The 14-year-old is also charged with dangerous operation of a vehicle. An investigation is still ongoing. Regional police ask anyone with information to contact them. And a U.S. and Iranian delegation are in Switzerland today after a 60-day negotiating window was agreed upon to finalize a peace deal. Officials from Pakistan and Qatar are set to mediate. But it comes as Tehran is accusing Israel of violating a ceasefire in Lebanon after a new round of deadly strikes. CNN's Nick Robertson is in Lucerne with the latest.
3: Both sides genuinely believe that when the signatures went down by the Iranian president and President Trump late Wednesday night, that at least this was sort of locked in and they could get down the road to that really thorny issue that President Trump wants to make sure that Iran is not going to have a nuclear weapon, that the highly enriched uranium is diluted, that all of that is controlled. But of course, Lebanon is the number one point on the first clause in that memorandum of understanding. And Iran is saying, very simply, President Trump, if there isn't a ceasefire in Lebanon, how can we know that you can push through and give guarantees for the rest of the memorandum of understanding? And to that point, they're saying, one of the things we guaranteed was opening the Strait of Hormuz. Well, we are taking that away.
2: Secretary of State Mark Rubio has been trying to tamp down on the escalating tensions between Israel and Hezbollah in Lebanon. And nearly half of Canadian workers have changed travel plans because of work pressures, according to one new poll. The study comes as vacations ramp up for the summer. 570's Shelley Summers has more.
4: KG Lee is CEO of Employment Hero Canada, whose survey was administered by Angus Reid. He says the poll is showing that the challenges, even when the policy and intent are there, employees may still feel pressure to stay visible or connected or work ahead before they take time off. The survey found that 63% of full-time employed Canadians with access to paid time off say their workplace encourages employees to fully disconnect while on vacation. But at the same time, many employees feel pressure around taking time off. In fact, the survey found that nearly half of full-time employed Canadians with access to paid time off have delayed, shortened, or even changed their vacation plans because of workload or workplace pressures. The findings also pointing to a time off but not logged off reality for many Canadian workers, with nearly half saying they check their work communications like email, Teams, or texts at least sometime during their vacation. I'm Shelley Summers.
2: The Cambridge Food Bank is launching its Summer Food and Fund Drive. The School's Out, Hunger is Not campaign aims to help support families who rely on school programs and need alternative assistance over the summer months. According to the food bank, during the first 5 months of this year, it supported 2,747 children. That's a 9% increase compared to last year. The Cambridge Food Bank is encouraging the community to get involved by hosting a food drive or spreading awareness about the campaign. Monetary donations can be made online, and you can visit cambridgefoodbank.org to find more ways to help. Today is the 30th National Indigenous Peoples Day in Canada. There are events being held across the region, including the KW Multicultural Festival today in Victoria Park. Jason White with Canadian Press has more on the significance of the day.
5: The day is meant to honor the culture, histories, and contributions of First Nations, Inuit, and Métis people. It coincides with the summer solstice, the longest day of the year, and holds deep cultural significance for many Indigenous groups. Prime Minister Mark Carney is expected to be in Nanaimo, B.C., to visit an exhibit on Indigenous culture at the Nanaimo Museum, while Governor General Louise Arbour will take part in a ceremony in Ottawa. Jason White, The Canadian Press.
2: And day 11 of the FIFA World Cup is here, already one game in the books in Monterey. 570's Alain Cavillon joins us with the latest.
6: While most of us were getting some shut-eye, others were on the pitch for a pretty big FIFA World Cup match. Japan and Tunisia went head-to-head in Guadeloupe. Group F action, also the 1,000th World Cup match. Japan recorded their fastest goal ever at the global event and then went on to find the back of the goal three more times to take a decisive 4-0 win. That officially eliminates Tunisia from the tournament. Group G and H in the spotlight today, and this is where it gets really interesting. Every country in both groups deadlocked at a point apiece. Literally anyone's for the taking. Spain, Saudi Arabia kick things off at noon. It'll be followed by Belgium and Iran at 3, Uruguay and Cabo Verde at 6, and closing off the action today, New Zealand and Egypt will go at 9. That'll be played in Vancouver. I'm Alain Cavillon.
2: And coming up in 60 seconds, a check of gas prices. 570 News Time, 8:39.
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2: 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Roger McKnight of Enpro predicts the price will not change, holding at $1.62.9 a liter. And coming up in 60 seconds, a check of traffic and weather together on 570 News Radio.
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2: 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Traffic and weather together on the ones. Here's Zach Zettel.
0: Thanks, Devin. This update is brought to you by Kitchener Utilities. Starting in town in Cambridge, Hespler Road is currently blocked off for ongoing road work from the Queen Street roundabout to Guelph Avenue. Maple Road is also currently blocked off from Hespler Road to Beaverdale Road, and Fisher Mills Road is blocked off from Hespler Road to Scott Road. The region says that that area is expected to reopen sometime tomorrow, but until then, it's recommended that you avoid that area. Moving on to our area highways, traffic is moving well across the region. Highway 8 traffic is moving incident-free in between Cambridge and Kitchener, and on Highway 7, roads are clear between Guelph and the region. Now on the 401, if you're on the westbound side, traffic is moving up to speed heading out of Mississauga and into Milton, with roads staying clear all the way west into the region and out to Woodstock. On the eastbound side, you can expect the same, as traffic is moving well heading out of Woodstock, through the region, and into Milton and Mississauga. But if you spot traffic problems, call us hands-free at Star 401. 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Now, the latest from 570 meteorologist Rob Haswell.
1: Lots of sunshine to get our day started, with a few more clouds this afternoon and then a slight chance of showers late in the day. High near 22. UV will be in the very high range during those sunshiny hours, so make sure you protect your skin. Chance of showers tonight, although very slight, otherwise partly cloudy, low of around 10 degrees. 20 with showers likely on Monday. Again today, our high, 22 degrees.
2: Sunny skies and 15 degrees right now outside our studio. We'll get you another check of traffic and weather together in less than 10 minutes. The Farwell for Hire 50-50 is underway, presented by 570 News Radio and TLC Pet Food. Half the money raised goes to Cystic Fibrosis Canada. The other half, though, could be yours. You can get your tickets now to have a chance to win the grand prize draw set for June 30th. Currently, the take-home prize is sitting at $50,557. Mike Farwell wants to see that reach $60,000, and if that happens, he'll be turning up the heat by taking part in a Hot Ones Hot Wing Challenge on his show. If you get your tickets before noon on Friday, June 26th, you'll also have a shot at the latest early bird prize. 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And coming up in 60 seconds, a check of sports and headlines, 570 News Time 844.
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2: It's 15 degrees and sunny at the boardwalk in Kitchener. I'm Devin Robertson. Here's what's making news right now. A 12-year-old and a 14-year-old, both from Cambridge, were arrested yesterday morning following a vehicle theft and a gas station robbery. They're now facing multiple charges. And the Schools Out Hunger Is Not campaign has been launched by the Cambridge Food Bank as the need for food assistance continues to grow in the region. Coming up after sports, a recap of some of the top stories from the Mike Farwell Show from earlier this week. Five 570 News Time, 8:45. Now time for sports. Here's Alain Cavillon.
6: Should be in for a wild one today at the FIFA World Cup. While you were sleeping, though, Japan and Tunisia went head-to-head. Japan with a big 4-0 win. It was a historic match overall. 1,000th match of the global event, and Japan scored their fastest goal ever in tournament history. It's a Group G and H kind of day, and both groups are wide open. Every country with a point in the standings. Spain and Saudi Arabia will hit the pitch at noon. Belgium and Iran will follow up at 3. Uruguay gets Cabo Verde at 6. New Zealand and Egypt close things out at 9 in Vancouver. Blue Jays with a comeback win against the Cubs thanks to this.
20: And this one is high in the air to left. Happ is going back. It is gone!
6: Three-run shot from Kazuma Okamoto in the eighth inning. The Jays went up 8-6 and held on for the win. They go for the Series W at 220. All the action right here on 570 News Radio. Elsewhere in the show, the Phillies destroyed the Mets 15-3. Kyle Schwarber and Bryce Harper put on a show. Harper hit for the cycle, and Schwarber went yard three times, twice in the same inning. In the CBL Battle of the Cats, the Bay Cats are in town paying the Panthers a visit. They'll go at 2. And happening around the same time, final round of the U.S. Open set to go. Wyndham Clark is at the top of the leaderboard at 7-under to start the day. Scottie Scheffler, 6 shots back in a tie for second. From the Sports Center, I'm Alain Cavillon.
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23: I'm Matt Hutchison with some highlights from the Mike Farwell Show this week. The fallout from the April ruling acquitting former Kitchener neurologist Jeffrey Sloka of all 48 sexual assault charges continues to reverberate around the community. Mike had a conversation with Sarah Castleman, the executive director of the Sexual Assault Support Center of Waterloo Region.
24: We know, you know, what outcomes look like in a lot of sexual assault cases, but with this many women, we were still shocked, honestly. So I was in the courtroom that day. As the judge read the verdict and women started standing up and walking out of the room, some of them quiet, some of them in tears, as they started kind of leaving, I eventually stood up and walked out with them because I was with them. And the judge said that he found all 48 women to be unreliable, and he said that some were outright lying. And to me, that was like a galvanizing moment in our community.
23: Meantime, with this being Pride Month, local organizations are showing their support for the 2SLGBTQ plus community, and that includes a church in Guelph. Mike spoke to Colleen Laurie, a congressional minister candidate at Dublin Street United Church, who is hosting a judgment-free education session for grandparents and caregivers.
25: It's really for any older adults who want to learn a little bit more about this big thing called the 2SLGBTQIA plus community. So two-spirit, lesbian, gay, bisexual, transgender, intersex, queer, asexual allies, and the rest. It can be challenging to learn a whole new culture, and that's kind of what's happening here. And a lot of folks are finding their grandkids or maybe their kids are coming out and identifying with one of these things. And they really want to be supportive and caring.
23: It's happening June 24th at Dublin Street United Church in Guelph, and it is free to attend. And finally, while it's not a church, some would call it a cathedral of sorts. The Kitchener Memorial Auditorium turned 75 in May this year. Mike spoke with Ali Sims, the Odds manager, about what the place means to the community.
26: I think the Odd is definitely a cornerstone to the community. It is a memorial, but it's also a meeting place, a gathering place. It's the home of so many. We are so much more than just a hockey town. There's so many events that have taken place there and that continue to take place. And that's kind of the mandate of our team now, is how can we invite more of the community and how can we make it home to more people?
23: This year, an old favorite returns to the Odd Grounds. The Midway at the Odd will be back July 9th to the 12th. Mark your calendar. 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
12: This update is brought to you by Hefner Lexus Toyota. Starting in town, it's a sunny Sunday morning, and there are just some minor delays currently in Waterloo. You should expect delays at the Columbia Street West and Hagee Boulevard intersection and along Herb Street West from the University Avenue West intersection to the Westmount Road intersection. Then moving on to our area highways, Highway 8 traffic is moving incident-free in between Cambridge and Kitchener. Then on the 401, if you're driving on the westbound side, traffic is moving up to speed, heading out of Mississauga into Milton, and roads will stay clear as you continue west into the region and out to Woodstock. On the eastbound side, roads are the same. Traffic is moving well, heading out of Woodstock through the region, and will stay that way as you continue east into Milton and out to Mississauga. But if you spot traffic problems, call us hands-free at *401. 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Now, the latest from 570 meteorologist Rob Haswell.
1: Lots of sunshine to start, then a bit more in the way of cloud cover this afternoon, and a slight chance of afternoon and evening showers, high near 22. Partly cloudy overnight tonight, low of 10. Again, that slight chance of showers. Much better chance of showers on Monday with a high of around 20. Mix of sun and cloud Tuesday and 22. Once again for today, a mix of sun and cloud, slight chance of showers, high near 22 degrees.
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31: Why is Mark Carney's government surging in the polls, even with a weak economy, trade uncertainty, and separation talk in the air? On Now You Know with Rob Snow this week, Alex Marlin, a Canadian politics professor at Acadia University, broke down the political mood across the country and why many voters are sticking with the PM.
32: A lot of it has to do with the fact that obviously people are putting a lot of confidence in Mark Carney. They've moved on from Justin Trudeau, and they're seeing it truly as a new government because his policies are so much different than Trudeau's. 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They are worried about him. So that ideologically, there's just not a fit.
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2: 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I'm Ian McLean from the Greater Kitchener-Waterloo Chamber of Commerce.
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7: I'm Tim Demopoulos. As Chinese automakers prepare for entry into the Canadian market, many consumers are hoping the new competition will bring more affordable electric vehicle options. But as David Underkoffler, head of insights at Car Gurus Canada, explains, Canadians shouldn't expect a wave of low-cost vehicles to arrive overnight.
11: So I think what's important to remember here is that this is going to take a little bit of time. This is not going to flood the Canadian market with very cheap Chinese EVs. I think what you're going to see initially are, and what you're already starting to see, are the EVs that were already in the Canadian market see their prices drop, right? Tesla, price of the Model 3 in the Canadian market dropped considerably because they were able to bring them in from China rather than import them from elsewhere. It's going to be the existing models and maybe slightly more expensive models that come into the Canadian market first.
7: And Canadians should be on the lookout for higher ownership costs when it comes to Chinese EVs.
11: It is expected that these Chinese EVs are going to be more expensive to insure. They are sort of an unproven entity. Repairing them, maintaining them, likely faces higher costs there. Don't just look at sticker price versus sticker price, because remember, these Chinese EVs, while maybe they're less expensive, they are not eligible for the federal tax rebate in Canada. And then it's things like resale value. Again, sort of an unproven area for these Chinese EVs. If you're looking at kind of total cost of ownership, once you go to sell these in a few years, you may see some price differences there.
7: With your weekend business report, I'm Tim Demopoulos.
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17: Good morning and happy Father's Day. It's Sunday, June 21st. I'm Devin Robertson. Here's what's making news this hour. A 12-year-old and a 14-year-old are facing multiple charges following a vehicle theft and gas station robbery that happened yesterday morning in Cambridge. Negotiations to finalize the Memorandum of Understanding are underway in Switzerland as Iran claims Israel is breaking a ceasefire in Lebanon and that the Strait of Hormuz is closed.
18: A new poll says Canadians are ditching travel plans because of work pressures.
17: The need for food assistance is up 9% compared to last year in Cambridge. The Cambridge Food Bank has now launched its Schools Out, Hunger Is Not campaign to help tackle that problem.
19: Another fun one on tap at the FIFA World Cup. The Jays go for the series dub against the Cubs, and it's the final round of the U.S. Open. Sports at 15.
17: 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Here's Zach Zettel.
3: Thanks, Devin. 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Starting in town, there are just some minor delays. In Kitchener, you can expect minor delays along Ottawa Street South, mainly at the Fisher-Hallman Road intersection. And in Waterloo, there are more minor delays at the King Street North and Northfield Drive West intersection. Then moving on to our area highways, traffic is still moving well across the region. Highway 8 traffic is moving incident-free in between Cambridge and Kitchener, and on Highway 7, roads are clear in between Guelph and the region. Now on the 401, on the westbound side, traffic is moving up to speed as you head out of Mississauga, move into Milton, and roads will stay clear as you continue west into the region and out to Woodstock. On the eastbound side, traffic is moving well out of Woodstock, through the region, and all the way into Milton and Mississauga. But if you spot traffic problems, call us hands-free at Star 401. 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Channerswaterloo.com. Now the latest from 570 meteorologist Rob Haswell.
1: A mix of sun and cloud for day one of summer as the summer solstice occurred early today. There is a slight chance of an afternoon shower, high near 22. UV is in the very high range, so protect your skin. Chance of showers overnight tonight, low of around 10 degrees, 20 on Monday with a chance of showers once again. For our Sunday, we're looking at a high of 22 degrees.
17: Right now outside our studio, gorgeous sunny skies and slowly warming up now at 17 degrees. We'll get you another check of traffic and weather together in less than 10 minutes. 570 News Time, 9:03. Multiple charges have been placed on a pair of youth from Cambridge following a hectic morning yesterday. It started around 5 a.m. at a gas station on Jamison Parkway when police received reports of a robbery by two masked individuals who stole merchandise and fled the scene in a black Mercedes. Then around an hour later, reports came in of a vehicle driving erratically in a parking lot near Glenview Avenue and McKay Street before striking a concrete median in a field. Two suspects fled the Mercedes on foot before police located them just after 7 near Champlain Boulevard and Elgin Street South. Police determined the Mercedes had been stolen and placed both suspects under arrest, a 12-year-old and a 14-year-old, both from Cambridge. The pair are facing four charges for possession of property obtained by crime over $5,000, theft under $5,000, disguise with intent, and motor vehicle theft. In addition to those charges, the 14-year-old has been charged with dangerous operation of a vehicle. The 12-year-old, meanwhile, has also been charged with failure to comply with a release order. Regional police continue to investigate the incident and ask anyone with information to contact them. 570 News Time 9:04. Negotiations in Switzerland are underway, aiming to finalize the recently signed Memorandum of Understanding to end the war in Iran. Vice President J.D. Vance is there as part of a U.S. delegation to talk with Iranian officials as Pakistan and Qatar mediate. But as ABC's Jonathan Carl reports, those talks are off to a rocky start due to fighting in Lebanon.
4: During a 48-hour period, you had the ceasefire between Hezbollah and Israel broken and reinstated twice, back and forth, back and forth. So look, at any moment, that can jeopardize the peace talks. The Iranians backing out for a bit because of what was happening in Lebanon and saying that the Strait of Hormuz is closed. They can't even agree on whether or not the strait is open. So expectations are not particularly high, but certainly the stakes are.
17: The U.S. is denying the claim that the waterway is closed. A new poll says Canadians are ditching travel plans because of work pressures. 570 Shelley Summers has more.
18: The survey from Employment Hero conducted by Angus Reid says while many employers are encouraging employees to disconnect, the challenging job market is making it difficult for employees to actually unplug and recharge. The survey found that 63% of full-time employed Canadians with access to paid time off say their workplace encourages employees to fully disconnect while on vacation, but at the same time, many employees continue to feel pressure around taking time off. In fact, that survey found nearly half of full-time employed Canadians with access to paid time off have delayed, shortened, or even changed vacation plans because of workloads or workplace pressures. The findings also point to a time-off but not logged-off reality for many Canadian workers. Nearly half say they check work communications like email, Teams, or texts at least sometime while on vacation, while one-third say they work during their time off. I'm Shelley Summers.
17: As the cost of living continues to grow, more families are relying on school meal and snack programs to ease the burden. With summer almost here, the Cambridge Food Bank is launching its Schools Out, Hunger's Not Food and Fun Drive. Already, the first 5 months of the year has seen a 9% increase in the number of children the food bank has supported. Money raised will not only go to food assistance programs, but it'll also help support the food bank's summertime youth programming. You can learn more about the Cambridge Food Bank's programs and how to donate by visiting cambridgefoodbanks.org. Celebrating and honoring First Nations, Inuit, and the Métis people of Canada, today is Indigenous Peoples Day. Originally declared back in 1996 as National Aboriginal Day, the 25th anniversary aims to share and recognize the traditions, cultures, and contributions of Indigenous peoples. There are events planned all across Canada and here in the region. For one, the Cable Multicultural Festival will be held in Victoria Park today from noon through until 6. In Ottawa, Louise Arbour, the Governor General, and Commander of Chief in Canada will speak at a ceremony today hosted by the Aboriginal veterans Otoctin. And it's the time of year where caps and gowns are coming out for spring convocation ceremonies. One such celebration was held at Wilfrid Laurier University's Waterloo campus Friday morning. To add to the excitement, multi-Juno Award-winning R&B singer Julie Black delivered a convocation address to graduates.
5: Today is not the finish line. It's a mile marker. And as Golden Hawks, we don't spend our lives staring at the ground. Because we're not seagulls, okay? We lift our eyes to what's possible. We rise above the obstacles. We trust the journey, even when we cannot see the destination.
17: Black was also presented with an honorary Doctor of Music degree from the university. And a midnight game marking a milestone for FIFA and kicking off another four games today. 570's Alain Cavillon joins us with your Sunday FIFA rundown.
19: This is the kind of event where there's a chance for history to be made at any moment. No shortage of that overnight while you were either snoozing or boozing. Japan and Tunisia went head-to-head. Tunisia needed a win to stay alive in Group F. 1,000th ever World Cup match, by the way. Japan had four markers, one of which happened to be their fastest goal they've ever scored at the global event. 4-0 the final in favor of Japan. Intense matches on the go today. Group G and H on the pitch. Both groups wide open, by the way. Every country stuck at 1 point apiece. Something's got to give today, right? Spain and Saudi Arabia kicking things off at noon. It'll be followed by Belgium and Iran at 3. Uruguay and Cabo Verde at 6. And in Vancouver at 9 o'clock, it'll be New Zealand against Egypt. I'm Alain Cavillon.
17: And coming up in 60 seconds, a check of gas prices for you. 570 News Time, 909.
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17: 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Roger McKnight of Enpro says the price did not change at midnight, staying at $1.62.9 a liter at most stations. And coming up in just 60 seconds, Zach Zettel will get you a check of traffic and weather together on 570 News Radio.
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3: Thanks, Devin. This update is brought to you by Gemini Motors. Starting in town, there are just some minor delays across the region. In Kitchener, you can expect minor delays along Ottawa Street South, mainly at the Fisher-Hallman Road intersection. And in Waterloo, there are just minor delays at the King Street North and Northfield Drive West intersection and at the King Street North and Weber Street intersection. Moving on to our area highways, traffic is still moving well across the region currently. Highway 8 traffic is moving incident-free between Cambridge and Kitchener, and roads are clear on Highway 7 in between the region and Guelph. Now on the 401, on the westbound side, traffic is moving up to speed as you leave Mississauga, heading into Milton, and roads will stay clear as you head west all the way into the region and out to Woodstock. On the eastbound side, you can expect similar conditions as traffic is moving well out of Woodstock through the region and all the way into Milton and Mississauga. But if you spot traffic problems, call us hands-free at *401. 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Now, the latest from 570 meteorologist Rob Haswell.
1: A mix of sun and cloud with a slight chance of afternoon showers for our Sunday with a high of 22. During the afternoon, the UV will be in the high range, the very high range, in fact, so please make sure you protect your skin. Slight chance of showers tonight, otherwise partly cloudy, low of 10. Showers more likely on Monday with a high of 20. Again, for our Sunday, a mix of sun and cloud, slight chance of showers, high near 22.
17: Right now outside our studio, sunny skies and 17 degrees. We'll get you another check of traffic and weather together in less than 10 minutes. The Farwell for Hire 50-50 is underway, presented by 570 News Radio and TLC Pet Food. Half the money raised goes to Cystic Fibrosis Canada, but the other half could be yours. You can get your tickets now to have a chance to win the grand prize draw set for June 30th. Currently, the take-home prize is sitting at $50,557. Mike Farwell wants to see that hit $60,000, and if it does, he'll turn up the heat by taking part in a Hot Ones Hot Wing Challenge on his show. If you get your tickets before noon on Friday, June 26th, you'll also have a shot at the latest early bird prize. That's $2,500 cash, courtesy of TLC Pet Food. 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And coming up in 60 seconds, a check of sports and headlines, 570 News Time, 914.
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17: It's 17 degrees with gorgeous sunny skies at the boardwalk in Kitchener. I'm Devin Robertson. Here's what's making news right now. A 12-year-old and a 14-year-old, both from Cambridge, are facing multiple charges following an incident of vehicle theft early yesterday morning. And the Cambridge Food Bank is running its Schools Out, Hunger's Not Food and Fun Drive to help with the growing need for food assistance in the region. Coming up after sports, a check of some of the top stories from the Mike Farwell Show earlier this week. Five 70 News time, 9:15. Now time for sports. Here's Alain Cavillon.
4: Should be in for a wild one today at the FIFA World Cup while you were sleeping, though Japan and Tunisia went head-to-head. Japan with a big 4-0 win. It was a historic match overall. 1,000th match of the global event, and Japan scored their fastest goal ever in tournament history. It's a Group G and H kind of day, and both groups are wide open. Every country with a point in the standings. Spain and Saudi Arabia will hit the pitch at noon. Belgium and Iran will follow up at 3. Uruguay gets Cabo Verde at 6. New Zealand and Egypt close things out at 9 in Vancouver. Blue Jays with a comeback win against the Cubs thanks to this.
5: And this one is high in the air to left. Papp is going back. It is gone!
4: Three-run shot from Kazuma Okamoto in the eighth inning. The Jays went up 8-6 and held on for the win. They go for the series W at 220. All the action right here on 570 News Radio. Elsewhere in the show, the Phillies destroyed the Mets 15-3. Kyle Schwarber and Bryce Harper put on a show. Harper hit for the cycle, and Schwarber went yard three times, twice in the same inning. In the CBL Battle of the Cats, the Bay Cats are in town paying the Panthers a visit. They'll go at 2. And happening around the same time, final round of the U.S. Open set to go. Wyndham Clark is at the top of the leaderboard at 7-under to start the day. Scottie Scheffler, 6 shots back in a tie for second. From the Sports Center, I'm Alain Cavillon.
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16: I'm Matt Hutchison with some highlights from the Mike Farwell Show this week. The fallout from the April ruling acquitting former Kitchener neurologist Jeffrey Sloka of all 48 sexual assault charges continues to reverberate around the community. Mike had a conversation with Sarah Castleman, the executive director of the Sexual Assault Support Center of Waterloo Region.
18: We know, you know, what outcomes look like in a lot of sexual assault cases, but with this many women, we were still shocked, honestly. So I was in the courtroom that day as the judge read the verdict and women started standing up and walking out of the room, some of them quiet, some of them in tears. As they started kind of leaving, I eventually stood up and walked out with them because I was with them. And the judge said that he found all 48 women to be unreliable, and he said that some were outright lying. And to me, that was like a galvanizing moment in our community.
16: Meantime, with this being Pride Month, local organizations are showing their support for the 2SLGBTQ plus community, and that includes a church in Guelph. Mike spoke to Colleen Laurie, a congressional minister candidate at Dublin Street United Church, who is hosting a judgment-free education session for grandparents and caregivers.
19: It's really for any older adults who want to learn a little bit more about this big thing called the 2SLGBTQIA plus community. So two-spirit, lesbian, gay, bisexual, transgender, intersex, queer, asexual, allies, and the rest. It can be challenging to learn a whole new culture, and that's kind of what's happening here. And a lot of folks are finding their grandkids or maybe their kids are coming out and identifying with one of these things, and they really want to be supportive and caring.
16: It's happening June 24th at Dublin Street United Church in Guelph, and it is free to attend. And finally, while it's not a church, some would call it a cathedral of sorts, the Kitchener Memorial Auditorium turned 75 in May this year. Mike spoke with Ali Sims, the odds manager, about what the place means to the community.
8: I think the odd is definitely a cornerstone to the community. It is a memorial, but it's also a meeting place, a gathering place. It's the home of so many. We are so much more than just a hockey town. There's so many events that have taken place there and that continue to take place. And that's kind of the mandate of our team now, is how can we invite more of the community and how can we make it home to more people?
16: This year, an old favorite returns to the Odd Grounds. The Midway at the Odd will be back July 9th to the 12th. Mark your calendar. 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
3: This update is brought to you by Cottle's Catch Seafood. Starting in town in Cambridge, Hespler Road is currently blocked off for ongoing roadwork from the Queen Street roundabout to Guelph Avenue. Maple Road is also currently blocked off from Hespler Road to Beaverdale Road, and Fisher Mills Road is blocked off from Hespler Road to Scott Road. The region says that the area is expected to reopen sometime tomorrow, but until then, it's recommended that you avoid that area. Now on the 401, if you're on the westbound side, traffic is moving up to speed, heading out of Mississauga, moving into Milton, and all the way into the region and out to Woodstock. On the eastbound side, you can expect similar conditions, as traffic is moving up to speed, out of Woodstock, through the region, and all the way east into Milton and Mississauga. If you spot traffic problems, call us hands-free at *401. 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Now, the latest from 570 meteorologist Rob Haswell.
1: A mix of sun and clouds for our Sunday with just a slight chance of afternoon showers, high near 22. Chance of showers again overnight tonight, but otherwise partly cloudy with a low of 10. Likely to get some more showers going by Monday with a high of 20 to kick off the work week. Once again for our Sunday, a high of 22 degrees.
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23: Why is Mark Carney's government surging in the polls, even with a weak economy, trade uncertainty, and separation talk in the air? 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

0: levels fall below 20 million barrels is difficult and expensive. Apple is paying more for its components, so you're going to pay more for its products. Speaking with the Wall Street Journal, Apple CEO Tim Cook says price increases are unavoidable due to the huge increases in the cost of memory and storage chips being passed to Apple from its suppliers. Skyrocketing demand for memory and storage chips from AI companies has pushed up the costs and led to a shortage of supply for other companies, including Apple. As prediction markets took wagers on nearly every possible outcome of the Iran war, one Polymarket account linked to a single blockchain wallet accumulated a large position in YES contracts on a U.S.-Iran peace deal days before news of the tentative agreement surfaced. It stands to win $1.1 million. Bloomberg News Analysis finds the account bought in when the market put the likelihood of a U.S.-Iran peace deal at as little as 6%. The latest instance of a pattern seen throughout the conflict, remarkably well-timed trades just before major policy announcements generating outsized profits. Andrew O'Day, Bloomberg Radio.
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6: Good morning and happy Father's Day. It's Sunday, June 21st. I'm Devin Robertson. Here's what's making news this hour. A hectic Saturday morning in Cambridge saw vehicle theft and a gas station robbery and ended with a 12-year-old and a 14-year-old placed under arrest. A U.S.-Iran ceasefire could be falling apart, but this time Iran is pointing the blame toward Israel as fighting continues in Lebanon.
7: Nearly half of Canadian workers have changed travel plans because of work pressures, according to a new poll. That study comes as vacations ramp up for the summer.
6: The Cambridge Food Bank has launched its Schools Out, Hunger is Not Food and Fun drive as demand for food assistance is up 9% in Cambridge compared to last year.
8: Group G and H have the stage at the FIFA World Cup. The Jays go for the series win against the Cubs this afternoon, and the BayCats are in town to visit the Panthers. Sports at 45.
6: 570 News Time, 9:31. Time for Rogers Xfinity Internet, traffic and weather together on the ones. Good morning, Zach Zettel.
9: Good morning, Devin. This update is brought to you by Dial a Tire. Starting in town in Cambridge, Hesper Road is currently blocked off for ongoing road work from the Queen Street roundabout to Guelph Avenue. Maple Road is also currently blocked off from Hesper Road to Beaverdale Road, and Fisher Mills Road is blocked off from Hesper Road to Scott Road. The region says that that area is expected to reopen sometime tomorrow, but until then, it's recommended that you avoid that area. On our area highways, Highway 78 traffic is moving smoothly in between New Hamburg and the region, and it stays that way on Highway 8, heading out to Cambridge and back into Kitchener. Now on the 401, if you're driving on the westbound side, traffic is moving smoothly, heading out of Mississauga, moving into Milton, and roads will stay clear as you continue west into the region and out to Woodstock. On the eastbound side, you can expect similar conditions, as traffic is moving well, heading out of Woodstock, moving through the region, and continuing all the way into Milton and Mississauga. If you spot traffic problems, call us hands-free at *401. 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Now, the latest from 570 meteorologist Rob Haswell.

0: lots of sun early, then a few more clouds this afternoon, and just a very slight chance of showers, high near 22. Slight chance of showers tonight, otherwise partly cloudy, low of 10. Mainly cloudy on Monday with showers likely in a high of 20. A mix of sun and cloud returns on Tuesday. Again, for our Sunday, just a slight chance of showers, otherwise quite a bit of sunshine, and a high near 22 degrees.
1: And right now, outside our studio, sunny skies and 17 degrees. We'll get you another check of traffic and weather together in less than 10 minutes. 570 News Time, 9:33. Theft under $5,000, disguise with intent, motor vehicle theft, and possession of property obtained by crime over $5,000. Those are four charges facing a 12-year-old and a 14-year-old from Cambridge following a hectic Saturday morning. First reports came in of a robbery at a gas station on Jamison Parkway, where two masked individuals stole merchandise before fleeing in a black Mercedes. That was shortly after 5 a.m. Then, just after 6, police received reports of a suspicious vehicle near Glenview Avenue and McKay Street doing donuts in a parking lot and driving erratically. That vehicle ultimately drove into a field and struck a concrete median and was abandoned by the two suspects on foot. They were located an hour later in the area of Champlain Boulevard and Elgin Street South. An investigation found the Mercedes had been stolen, and both the 12-year-old and 14-year-old were arrested. The 12-year-old is also being charged with failure to comply with a release order. The 14-year-old is also charged with dangerous operation of a vehicle. Regional police continue to investigate the incident and ask anyone who has information on it to contact them or Crime Stoppers. 570 News Time, 9:34. U.S. and Iranian negotiators are descending on Switzerland to kick off the next phase of high-stakes peace talks. That includes U.S. Vice President J.D. Vance. Nick Robertson of CNN is in Lucerne with the latest.
2: J.D. Vance says they want to get to the major sticking points, and I think this is going to be a real test of whether they can begin to work through that 14-point memorandum of understanding. It's taking place behind high security up in the mountains in that hotel, Bergenstock, over my shoulder there. This is the first time that J.D. Vance will have met with his Iranian counterpart, the head of their negotiating team, Mohammad Ghalibaf. And this is happening. First time they've met in 2 months. The last time they met was back in Islamabad when the talks didn't work out. It's taken 2 months since then to get this memorandum of understanding. It's all been done through the Pakistani and Qatari mediators.
1: These talks come as Tehran is accusing Israel of violating a ceasefire in Lebanon after a new round of deadly strikes that led to Iran claiming to close the Strait of Hormuz days after signing the agreement with the U.S. Nearly half of Canadian workers have changed travel plans because of work pressures, according to a new poll. The study comes as vacations ramp up for the summer. 570's Shelley Summers has more.
3: KG Lee is CEO of Employment Hero Canada, whose survey was administered by Angus Reid. He says the poll is showing that the challenges, even when the policy and intent are there, employees may still feel pressure to stay visible or connected or work ahead before they take time off. The survey found that 63% of full-time employed Canadians with access to paid time off say their workplace encourages employees to fully disconnect while on vacation. But at the same time, many employees feel pressure around taking time off. In fact, the survey found that nearly half of full-time employed Canadians with access to paid time off have delayed, shortened, or even changed their vacation plans because of workload or workplace pressures. The findings also pointing to a time off but not logged off reality for many Canadian workers, with nearly half saying they check their work communications like email, Teams, or texts at least sometime during their vacation. I'm Shelley Summers.
1: The Cambridge Food Bank says summer can be especially challenging for struggling families who generally rely on meal and snack programs in school. To help ease the burden, the Cambridge Food Bank has launched its Schools Out, Hunger's Not Food and Fun Drive. 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During the first 5 months of this year, demand for food bank services in Cambridge was up 9% over last year. 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And today marks National Indigenous Peoples Day in Canada. It's a day for Indigenous groups and communities to celebrate their culture and heritage. The day was established in 1996 under then Governor General Romero LeBlanc, originally known as Aboriginal Day. There are events being held across the region and country today, including the KW Multicultural Festival in Victoria Park in Kitchener from noon till 6. Governor General Louise Arbour is also set to speak at the 25th anniversary of the Aboriginal Veterans Monument this morning in Ottawa. And lots of football to be played today in the World Cup, with one match already in the books for Day 11. 570's Alain Cavillon has the latest from the pitch.
4: Nail biters across the board today. There was one match in Guadeloupe, though, while you were humming lullabies or grabbing extra pub fries. Tunisia and Japan went at it in what was the 1,000th World Cup match. Big one for both countries. Japan looking to keep pace in the standings. Tunisia needed a win to keep their tournament alive. Japan went on to score four markers. The first one, their fastest goal they've ever scored in a tournament. 4-0 the final for Japan. The competition wide open today. It's Group G and H on the pitch. Every country deadlocked at a point apiece. Spain and Saudi Arabia will lead things off at noon in Atlanta. Belgium and Iran go at 3 in California. Uruguay and Cabo Verde at 6 in Miami. And then over in Van City, a heavyweight tilt between New Zealand and Egypt going down at 9. I'm Ali Kevion.
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1: 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Roger McKnight of Enpro says the price did not change at midnight, holding at $1.629 a liter. Coming up in 60 seconds, Zach Zettel will get you a check of traffic and weather on 570 News Radio.
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1: 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Time for Rogers Xfinity Internet, traffic and weather together on the ones. Here's Zach Zettel.
2: Thanks, Devin. This update is brought to you by Hefner Lexus Toyota. Starting in town, there are just some minor delays across the region. In Waterloo, there are delays along Herb Street West, in between the University Avenue West intersection and the Westmount Road North intersection. And in Kitchener, there are more minor delays at the Fisher-Hallman Road and Victoria Street South intersection. Moving on to our area highways, Highway 78 traffic is moving smoothly in between New Hamburg and the region, and it stays that way on Highway 8, heading out to Cambridge and back into the Kitchener. And on Highway 7, traffic is moving problem-free in between Guelph and Kitchener. Now on the 401, if you're driving on the eastbound side, roads are clear from Woodstock through the region and the sixes and will stay clear all the way out to Milton and Mississauga. If you're headed westbound, traffic is moving up to speed as you leave Mississauga and will continue, and that will stay that way as you continue west all the way through Milton, the region, and out to Woodstock. If you spot traffic problems, call us hands-free at *401. 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Now the latest from 570 meteorologist Rob Haswell.
3: Lots of sunshine to get our day started with a few more clouds this afternoon and then a slight chance of showers late in the day, high near 22. UV will be in the very high range during those sunshiny hours, so make sure you protect your skin. Chance of showers tonight, although very slight, otherwise partly cloudy, low of around 10 degrees, 20 with showers likely on Monday. Again today, our high, 22 degrees.
1: And sunny skies in 17 right now outside our studio. We'll get you another check of traffic and weather together in the next 10 minutes. The Farwell for Hire 50-50 is underway, presented by 570 News Radio and TLC Pet Food. Half the money raised goes to Cystic Fibrosis Canada. The other half could be yours. You can get your tickets now to have a chance to win the grand prize draw set for June 30th. Currently, the take-home prize is sitting at $50,557. Mike Farwell wants to see it rise to $60,000, and if that happens, he'll turn up the heat by taking part in a Hot Ones Hot Wing Challenge on his show. If you get your tickets before noon on Friday, June 26th, you'll also have a shot at the latest early bird prize, which is $2,500 cash, courtesy of TLC Pet Food. 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And coming up in just 60 seconds, a check of sports and headlines, 570 News Time, 9:44.
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1: It's 17 degrees with bright sunny skies at the boardwalk in Kitchener. I'm Devin Robertson. Here's what's making news right now. A pair of youth from Cambridge were arrested early Saturday morning following a vehicle theft and a gas station robbery. The pair just 12 and 14 years old. And with the growing need for food assistance impacting the region, the Cambridge Food Bank has officially launched its Schools Out, Hunger's Not Food Fund and Food and Fun Drive. And coming up after sports, a look back at some of the top stories from the Mike Farwell Show from this week. 570 News Time, 9:45. Now time for sports. Here's Alain Cavillon.
9: Should be in for a wild one today at the FIFA World Cup. While you were sleeping, though, Japan and Tunisia went head-to-head. Japan with a big 4-0 win. It was a historic match overall. 1,000th match of the global event, and Japan scored their fastest goal ever in tournament history. It's a Group G and H kind of day, and both groups are wide open. Every country with a point in the standings. Spain and Saudi Arabia will hit the pitch at noon. Belgium and Iran will follow up at 3. Uruguay gets Cabo Verde at 6. New Zealand and Egypt close things out at 9 in Vancouver. Blue Jays with a comeback win against the Cubs thanks to this.
12: And this one is high in the air to left. Happ is going back. It is gone!
9: Three-run shot from Kazuma Okamoto in the eighth inning. The Jays went up 8-6 and held on for the win. They go for the series W at 220. All the action right here on 570 News Radio. Elsewhere in the show, the Phillies destroyed the Mets 15-3. Kyle Schwarber and Bryce Harper put on a show. Harper hit for the cycle, and Schwarber went yard three times, twice in the same inning. In the CBL, Battle of the Cats, the Bay Cats are in town paying the Panthers a visit. They'll go at 2. And happening around the same time, final round of the U.S. Open set to go. Wyndham Clark is at the top of the leaderboard at 7-under to start the day. Scottie Scheffler, 6 shots back in a tie for second. From the Sports Center, I'm Alain Cavillon.
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17: I'm Matt Hutchison with some highlights from the Mike Farwell Show this week. The fallout from the April ruling acquitting former Kitchener neurologist Jeffrey Sloka of all 48 sexual assault charges continues to reverberate around the community. Mike had a conversation with Sarah Castleman, the executive director of the Sexual Assault Support Center of Waterloo Region.
18: We know, you know, what outcomes look like in a lot of sexual assault cases, but with this many women, we were still shocked, honestly. So I was in the courtroom that day as the judge read the verdict and women started standing up and walking out of the room, some of them quiet, some of them in tears. As they started kind of leaving, I eventually stood up and walked out with them because I was with them. And the judge said that he found all 48 women to be unreliable, and he said that some were outright lying. And to me, that was like a galvanizing moment in our community.
17: Meantime, with this being Pride Month, local organizations are showing their support for the 2SLGBTQ+ community, and that includes a church in Guelph. Mike spoke to Colleen Laurie, a congressional minister candidate at Dublin Street United Church, who is hosting a judgment-free education session for grandparents and caregivers.
19: It's really for any older adults who want to learn a little bit more about this big thing called the 2SLGBTQIA+ community. So two-spirit, lesbian, gay, bisexual, transgender, intersex, queer, asexual, allies, and the rest. It can be challenging to learn a whole new culture, and that's kind of what's happening here. And a lot of folks are finding their grandkids or maybe their kids are coming out and identifying with one of these things. And they really want to be supportive and caring.
17: It's happening June 24th at Dublin Street United Church in Guelph, and it is free to attend. And finally, while it's not a church, some would call it a cathedral of sorts. The Kitchener Memorial Auditorium turned 75 in May this year. Mike spoke with Ali Sims, the Odds manager, about what the place means to the community.
20: I think the Odd is definitely a cornerstone to the community. It is a memorial, but it's also a meeting place, a gathering place. It's the home of so many we are so much more than just a hockey town. There are so many events that have taken place there and that continue to take place. And that's kind of the mandate of our team now, is how can we invite more of the community and how can we make it home to more people?
17: This year, an old favorite returns to the Odd Grounds. The Midway at the Odd will be back July 9th to the 12th. Mark your calendar. More segments can be found online at kitchener.citynews.ca, and the Mike Farwell Show can be heard weekdays from 9 a.m. to 1 p.m. here on 570 News Radio.
0: Hey, it's Denise Andriecci from 680 News Radio. 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
2: This update is brought to you by Rising Oaks Early Learning. Starting in town in Cambridge, Hespler Road is currently blocked off for ongoing roadwork from the Queen Street roundabout to Guelph Avenue. Maple Road is also blocked off from Hespler Road to Beaverdale Road, and Fisher Mills Road is blocked off from Hespler Road to Scott Road. The region says that that area is expected to reopen sometime tomorrow, but until then, it's recommended that you avoid that area. Moving on to our area highways, Highway 78 traffic is moving smoothly in between New Hamburg and the region. Now on the 401, if you're driving on the eastbound side, roads are clear from Woodstock through the region and the sixes. If you're headed westbound, traffic is moving up to speed, leaving Mississauga and continuing west all the way through Milton, the region, and out to Woodstock. If you spot traffic problems, call us hands-free at *401. 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Now, the latest from 570 meteorologist Rob Haswell.
3: A mix of sun and clouds for our Sunday with just a slight chance of afternoon showers, high near 22. Chance of showers again overnight tonight, but otherwise partly cloudy with a low of 10. Likely to get some more showers going by Monday with a high of 20 to kick off the work week. Once again, for our Sunday, a high of 22 degrees.
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30: Why is Mark Carney's government surging in the polls, even with a weak economy, trade uncertainty, and separation talk in the air? On Now You Know with Rob Snow this week, Alex Marlin, a Canadian politics professor at Acadia University, broke down the political mood across the country and why many voters are sticking with the PM.
31: 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They've moved on from Justin Trudeau, and they're seeing it truly as a new government because his policies are so much different than Trudeau's. 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
5: 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As Chinese automakers prepare for entry into the Canadian market, many consumers are hoping the new competition will bring more affordable electric vehicle options. But as David Underkoffler, head of insights at Car Gurus Canada, explains, Canadians shouldn't expect a wave of low-cost vehicles to arrive overnight.
6: So I think what's important to remember here is that this is going to take a little bit of time. This is not going to flood the Canadian market with very cheap Chinese EVs. I think what you're going to see initially are, and what you're already starting to see, are the EVs that were already in the Canadian market see their prices drop, right? Tesla, price of the Model 3 in the Canadian market dropped considerably because they were able to bring them in from China rather than import them from elsewhere. It's going to be the existing models and maybe slightly more expensive models that come into the Canadian market first.
5: And Canadians should be on the lookout for higher ownership costs when it comes to Chinese EVs.
6: It is expected that these Chinese EVs are going to be more expensive to insure. They are sort of an unproven entity. Repairing them, maintaining them, likely faces higher costs there.
5: With your weekend business report, I'm Tim Demopoulos.
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14: Good morning and happy Father's Day. It's Sunday, June 21st. I'm Devin Robertson. Here's what's making news this hour. Four charges, including vehicle theft and theft under $5,000, have been placed on a pair of youth from Cambridge, one of whom's just 12 years old. Negotiations between the U.S. and Iran are taking place in Switzerland as fighting in Lebanon threatens the ceasefire.
26: A new poll says Canadians are ditching travel plans because of work pressures.
14: The Cambridge Food Bank is looking for help with the ever-growing need for food assistance in the region and have kicked off their Schools Out, Hunger Is Not campaign.
0: Another fun one on tap at the FIFA World Cup. The Jays go for the series dub against the Cubs, and it's the final round of the U.S. Open. Sports at 15.
14: 570 News Time, 10:01. That means it's time for Rogers Xfinity Internet, traffic and weather together on the ones. Take it away, Zach Zettel.
2: Thanks, Devin. 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Starting in town, traffic is moving up to speed across the region. But a note for drivers in Cambridge, Hespler Road is currently blocked off for ongoing road work from the Queen Street roundabout to Guelph Avenue. Maple Grove Road, is also blocked off from Hespler Road to Beaverdale Road, and Fisher Mills Road is blocked off from Hespler Road to Scott's Road. The region says that area is expected to reopen sometime tomorrow, but until then, it's recommended that you avoid that area. Moving on to our area highways, Highway 78 traffic is moving smoothly in between New Hamburg and the region, and it stays that way on Highway 8, heading out to Cambridge and back into Kitchener. Now on the 401, if you're driving on the eastbound side, roads are clear from Woodstock through the region and the sixes and will stay clear all the way out to Milton and Mississauga. If you're headed westbound, you can expect similar conditions. Traffic is moving up to speed as you leave Mississauga and continue west all the way through Milton, into the region, and out to Woodstock. If you spot traffic problems, call us hands-free at *401. 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Channerswaterloo.com. Now the latest from 570 meteorologist Rob Haswell.
3: A mix of sun and cloud for day one of summer as the summer solstice occurred early today. There is a slight chance of an afternoon shower, high near 22. UV is in the very high range, so protect your skin. Chance of showers overnight tonight, low of around 10 degrees, 20 on Monday with a chance of showers once again. For our Sunday, we're looking at a high of 22 degrees.
14: And right now outside our studio, sunny skies and almost at the daily high, sitting at 19 degrees. We'll get you another check of traffic and weather together in less than 10 minutes. 570 News Time, 10:03. A 12-year-old and a 14-year-old, both from Cambridge, are facing charges following a stolen vehicle investigation. Shortly after 5 a.m. yesterday morning, police received reports of a theft at a gas station on Jameson Parkway, where two masked individuals, stole merchandise before fleeing in a black Mercedes. Just over an hour later, reports came in of a suspicious vehicle near Glenview Avenue and McKay Street, doing donuts in a parking lot and driving in a dangerous manner. That vehicle struck a concrete median in a field, and the driver and passenger fled the scene on foot. An investigation determined that Mercedes had been stolen. Both suspects were found a short time later near Champlain Boulevard and Elgin Street South and placed under arrest. Both the 12-year-old and 14-year-old are being charged with motor vehicle theft, theft under $5,000, disguise with intent, and possession of property obtained by crime over $5,000. Additionally, the 12-year-old has been charged with failure to comply with a release order, and the 14-year-old was charged with dangerous operation of a vehicle. An investigation remains ongoing. Regional police ask anyone with information to contact them. And a U.S. and Iranian delegation are in Switzerland today after a 60-day negotiating window was agreed upon to finalize a peace deal. Officials from Pakistan and Qatar are set to mediate, but it comes as Tehran is accusing Israel of violating a ceasefire in Lebanon after a new round of deadly strikes. CNN's Nick Robertson is in Lucerne with the latest.
7: Both sides genuinely believed that when the signatures went down by the Iranian president and President Trump late Wednesday night, that at least this was sort of locked in and they could get down the road to that really thorny issue that President Trump wants to make sure that Iran is not going to have a nuclear weapon, that the highly enriched uranium is diluted, that all of that is controlled. But of course, Lebanon is the number one point on the first clause in that memorandum of understanding. And Iran is saying very simply, President Trump, if there isn't a ceasefire in Lebanon, how can we know that you can push through and give guarantees for the rest of the memorandum of understanding? And to that point, they're saying, one of the things we guaranteed was opening the Strait of Hormuz. Well, we are taking that away.
14: Secretary of State Marco Rubio has been trying to tamp down the escalating tensions between Israel and Hezbollah in Lebanon. A new poll says Canadians are ditching travel plans because of work pressures. 570 Shelley Summers has more.
11: The survey from Employment Hero conducted by Angus Reid says while many employers are encouraging employees to disconnect, the challenging job market is making it difficult for employees to actually unplug and recharge. The survey found that 63% of full-time employed Canadians with access to paid time off say their workplace encourages employees to fully disconnect while on vacation, but at the same time, many employees continue to feel pressure around taking time off. In fact, that survey found nearly half of full-time employed Canadians with access to paid time off have delayed, shortened, or even changed vacation plans because of workloads or workplace pressures. The findings also point to a time-off but not logged-off reality for many Canadian workers. Nearly half say they check work communications like email, Teams, or texts at least sometime while on vacation, while one-third say they work during their time off. I'm Shelley Summers.
14: The Cambridge Food Bank is launching its Summer Food and Fund Drive. The Schools Out, Hunger is Not campaign aims to support families who rely on school programs and need alternative assistance over the summer months. According to the food bank, during the first 5 months of this year, it supported over 2,700 children. That's a 9% increase compared to last year. The Cambridge Food Bank is encouraging the community to get involved by hosting a food drive or spreading awareness about the campaign. Monetary donations can be made online. 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And today is the 30th National Indigenous Peoples Day in Canada. There are events being held across the region, including the KW Multicultural Festival today in Victoria Park. Jason White with the Canadian Press has more on the significance of the day.
15: The day is meant to honor the culture, histories, and contributions of First Nations, Inuit, and Métis people. It coincides with the summer solstice, the longest day of the year, and holds deep cultural significance for many Indigenous groups. Prime Minister Mark Carney is expected to be in Nanaimo, BC, to visit an exhibit on Indigenous culture at the Nanaimo Museum, while Governor General Louise Arbour will take part in a ceremony in Ottawa. Jason White, The Canadian Press.
14: Day 11 of the FIFA World Cup, already one game in the books in Monterey. 570's Alain Cavillon joins us with the latest.
16: Well, most of us were getting some shut-eye. Others were on the pitch for a pretty big FIFA World Cup match. Japan and Tunisia went head-to-head in Guadeloupe. Group F action, also the 1,000th World Cup match. Japan recorded their fastest goal ever at the global event and then went on to find the back of the goal three more times to take a decisive 4-0 win. That officially eliminates Tunisia from the tournament. Group G and H in the spotlight today, and this is where it gets really interesting. Every country in both groups deadlocked at a point apiece. Literally anyone's for the taking. Spain, Saudi Arabia kick things off at noon. It'll be followed by Belgium and Iran at 3, Uruguay and Cabo Verde at 6, and closing off the action today, New Zealand and Egypt will go at 9. That'll be played in Vancouver. I'm Alain Cavillon.
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14: 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And coming up in 60 seconds, a check of traffic and weather together on 570 News Radio.
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14: 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Time for Rogers Xfinity Internet, traffic and weather together on the ones. Here's Zach Zettel.
2: Thanks, Devin. 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Starting in town, traffic is moving up to speed across the region. But a note for drivers in Cambridge, Hespur Road is currently blocked off for ongoing road work from the Queen Street roundabout to Guelph Avenue. Maple Grove Road is also blocked off from Hespur Road to Beaverdale Road, and Fisher Mills Road is blocked off from Hespur Road to Scott Road. The region says that that area is expected to reopen sometime tomorrow, but until then, it's recommended that you avoid that area. Moving on to our area highways, traffic is moving smoothly across the region. Highway 85 roads are clear in between Elmira and Waterloo, and it stays that way on Highway 7 as traffic is moving problem-free in between Guelph and Kitchener. Now on the 401, if you're driving on the eastbound side, roads are clear from Woodstock through the region and will stay clear all the way out to Milton and Mississauga. And if you're headed westbound, traffic is moving up to speed as you leave Mississauga and will stay that way as you continue west all the way through Milton, the region, and out to Woodstock. If you spot traffic problems, call us hands-free at *401. 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Now the latest from 570 meteorologist Rob Haswell.
3: A mix of sun and cloud with a slight chance of afternoon showers for our Sunday with a high of 22. During the afternoon, the UV will be in the high range, the very high range, in fact, so please make sure you protect your skin. Slight chance of showers tonight, otherwise partly cloudy, low of 10. Showers more likely on Monday with a high of 20. Again, for our Sunday, a mix of sun and cloud, slight chance of showers, high near 22.
14: And right now, outside our studio, sunny skies and 19 degrees. We'll get you another check of traffic and weather in less than 10 minutes. The Farwell for Hire 50-50 is underway, presented by 570 News Radio and TLC Pet Food. Half the money raised goes to Cystic Fibrosis Canada, and the other half could be yours. You can get your tickets now to have a chance to win the grand prize draw set for the 30th. Currently, the take-home prize is sitting at $50,557. Mike Farwell wants to see it rise to $60,000, and if that does happen, he'll be turning up the heat by taking part in a Hot Ones Hot Wing Challenge on his show. If you get your tickets before noon on Friday, June 26th, you'll also have a shot at the latest early bird prize. 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And coming up in 60 seconds, a check of sports and headlines, 570 News Time, 10:14.
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5: It's 19 degrees and sunny at the Boardwalk in Kitchener. I'm Devin Robertson. Here's what's making news right now. A vehicle theft and a gas station robbery in Cambridge early Saturday morning has seen multiple charges placed against a 12-year-old and a 14-year-old. And the Cambridge Food Bank is running its Schools Out, Hunger's Not campaign to help ease the growing need for food assistance in the region. Coming up after sports, a look back at some of the top stories from the Mike Farwell Show from earlier this week. Five 70 News Time, 10:15. Now time for sports. Here's Alain Cavillon.
16: Lots to get to on the pitch. A historic one between Japan and Tunisia in Guadeloupe overnight. Japan with a 4-0 win. A match where they scored their fastest goal ever at the global event. It was also the 1,000th World Cup match in history. Four more contests on tap. Spain and Saudi Arabia will clash in Atlanta at noon. Belgium and Iran go at 3 in Inglewood. Uruguay and Cabo Verde at 6 in Miami. New Zealand and Egypt at 9 in Vancouver. It's a Group G and H kind of day. On the baseball diamond, the Blue Jays with a big comeback win against the Cubs over at Wrigley Field. Kazuma Okamoto with a 3-run homer in the 8th inning. Jays with the 8-6 win. Here's Blue Jays skip John Schneider post-game.
6: It is nice after a tough game yesterday and being down 5-0. Nothing. It's nice the guys, you know, they're not going to quit, and today was a good win.
16: They try to get the series win today after 2, the game right here on 570 News Radio. Dylan Cease will get the start on the mound. Elsewhere in the bigs, got to highlight this one. The Phillies absolutely crushed Bo Bichette and his New York Mets. 15-3 the final. Kyle Schwarber hit 3 homers. 2 were in the same inning, and Bryce Harper hit for the cycle. In the CBL, Panthers set to host the Bay Cats. That'll go at 2. And final day at the U.S. Open, Wyndham Clark will start the day off at the top of the leaderboard at 7-under. Scottie Scheffler in a tie for 2nd, 6 shots back. They'll tee off around 2 this afternoon as well. From the Sports Center, I'm Alain Cavillon.
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31: I'm Matt Hutchison with some highlights from the Mike Farwell Show this week. The fallout from the April ruling acquitting former Kitchener neurologist Jeffrey Sloka of all 48 sexual assault charges continues to reverberate around the community. Mike had a conversation with Sarah Castleman, the executive director of the Sexual Assault Support Center of Waterloo Region.
32: We know, you know, what outcomes look like in a lot of sexual assault cases, but with this many women, we were still shocked, honestly. So I was in the courtroom that day. As the judge read the verdict and women started standing up and walking out of the room, some of them quiet, some of them in tears, as they started kind of leaving, I eventually stood up and walked out with them because I was with them. And the judge said that he found all 48 women to be unreliable, and he said that some were outright lying. And to me, that was like a galvanizing moment in our community.
31: Meantime, with this being Pride Month, local organizations are showing their support for the 2SLGBTQ+ community, and that includes a church in Guelph. Mike spoke to Colleen Laurie, a congressional minister candidate at Dublin Street United Church, who is hosting a judgment-free education session for grandparents and caregivers.
33: It's really for any older adults who want to learn a little bit more about this big thing called the 2SLGBTQIA+ community. So two-spirit, lesbian, gay, bisexual, transgender, intersex, queer, asexual allies, and the rest. It can be challenging to learn a whole new culture, and that's kind of what's happening here. And a lot of folks are finding their grandkids or maybe their kids are coming out and identifying with one of these things, and they really want to be supportive and caring.
31: It's happening June 24th at Dublin Street United Church in Guelph, and it is free to attend. And finally, while it's not a church, some would call it a cathedral of sorts, the Kitchener Memorial Auditorium turned 75 in May this year. Mike spoke with Ali Sims, the Odd's manager, about what the place means to the community.
0: I think the Odd is definitely a cornerstone to the community. It is a memorial, but it's also a meeting place, a gathering place. It's the home of so many. We are so much more than just a hockey town. There's so many events that have taken place there and that continue to take place. And that's kind of the mandate of our team now, is how can we invite more of the community and how can we make it home to more people?
31: This year, an old favorite returns to the Odd grounds. The Midway at the Odd will be back July 9th to the 12th. Mark your calendar. 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
3: 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Starting in town in Kitchener, we are getting reports of a collision at the Fisher-Holman Road and Greenbrook Drive intersection. You should expect delays, and it's recommended that you drive with caution if you're in that area. Moving on to our area highways, traffic is moving smoothly across the region. Highway 85 roads are clear in between Elmira and Waterloo, and it stays that way on Highway 7, where traffic is moving problem-free in between Guelph and Kitchener. Then on the 401, if you're headed eastbound, roads are clear from Woodstock through the region and the Sixes, and will stay clear all the way out to Milton and Mississauga. And if you're headed westbound, traffic is moving up to speed as you leave Mississauga and move west all the way through Milton into the region and out to Woodstock. If you spot traffic problems, call us hands-free at *401. 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Now, the latest from 570 meteorologist Rob Haswell.
7: Lots of sunshine to start, then a bit more in the way of cloud cover this afternoon, and a slight chance of afternoon and evening showers, high near 22. Partly cloudy overnight tonight, low of 10. Again, that slight chance of showers. Much better chance of showers on Monday with a high of around 20. Mix of sun and cloud Tuesday and 22. Once again for today, a mix of sun and cloud, slight chance of showers, high near 22 degrees.
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4: Why is Mark Carney's government surging in the polls, even with a weak economy, trade uncertainty, and separation talk in the air? 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
19: I'm Chris McCusker. Sometimes doing things differently can actually work to your advantage. That's what founder and CEO Omar Hammam has done with his chain, Tahini's. And it's scaled from a single location in London, Ontario, to more than 75 locations across Canada and the U.S. So how are you doing things differently?
20: Canada is a very diverse culture. So we have, for example, butter chicken shawarma. We got

0: restaurant chain in the world that does that. And we were definitely the first. I don't know if anyone has adopted that strategy since. This is another way of us doing things in an unorthodox way.
1: And you're pretty popular on social media.
0: Our channels have more subscribers than McDonald's. We're very active online. We like to have fun in front of the camera. It's not really, a lot of it is just funny content that we do.
1: Omar Hammam is the CEO and founder with Tahini's. And with your weekend business report, I'm Chris McCusker.
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8: Good morning. It's Sunday, June 21st, and happy Father's Day. I'm Devin Robertson. Here's what's making news this hour. Regional police have arrested a pair of youth from Cambridge aged 12 and 14 following a vehicle theft and a robbery at a gas station yesterday morning. Iran is accusing Israel of violating a ceasefire in Lebanon. This as negotiators meet in Switzerland to finalize the Memorandum of Understanding.
9: Canadian workers have changed travel plans because of work pressures, according to a new poll. That study comes as vacations ramp up for the summer.
8: With the growing need for food assistance in the region, the Cambridge Food Bank has launched its Schools Out, Hunger Is Not campaign.
10: Group G and H have the stage at the FIFA World Cup. The Jays go for the series win against the Cubs this afternoon, and the Bay Cats are in town to visit the Panthers. Sports at 45.
8: 570 News Time, 10:31. That means it's time for Rogers Xfinity Internet traffic and weather together on the ones. Here's Zach Zettel.
11: Thanks, Devin. This update is brought to you by Dial a Tire. Starting in town in Kitchener, we are getting reports of a collision at the Fisher-Hallman Road and Greenbrook Drive intersection, just ahead of the Highway 8 Fisher-Hallman off-ramp. You should expect delays, and it's recommended that you drive with caution if you're in that area. Then moving over to our area highways, traffic is moving smoothly across the region. Highway 85 roads are clear heading out to St. Jacobs and Elmira and coming back into Waterloo. And it stays that way on Highway 7, where traffic is moving problem-free in between Guelph and Kitchener. Now on the 401, if you're on the eastbound side, roads are clear from Woodstock through the region and the sixes and will stay clear all the way out to Milton and Mississauga. If you're headed westbound, you can expect similar conditions as traffic is moving up to speed out of Mississauga and continuing west all the way through Milton into the region and out to Woodstock. If you spot traffic problems, call us hands-free at *401. 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Now, the latest from 570 meteorologist Rob Haswell.
12: Lots of sun early, then a few more clouds this afternoon, and just a very slight chance of showers, high near 22. Slight chance of showers tonight, otherwise partly cloudy, low of 10. Mainly cloudy on Monday with showers likely and a high of 20. A mix of sun and cloud returns on Tuesday. Again, for our Sunday, just a slight chance of showers, otherwise quite a bit of sunshine, and a high near 22 degrees.
8: Right now outside our studio, bright sunny skies and 19 degrees. We'll get you another check of traffic and weather together in less than 10 minutes. 570 News Time, 10:33.

0: Multiple charges have been placed on a pair of youth from Cambridge following a hectic morning yesterday. It started around 5 a.m. at a gas station on Jameson Parkway when police received reports of a robbery by two masked individuals who stole merchandise and fled the scene in a black Mercedes. Then, about an hour later, reports came in of a vehicle driving erratically in a parking lot near Glenview Avenue and McKay Street before striking a concrete median in a field. Two suspects fled the Mercedes on foot before police located them just after 7 near Champlain Boulevard and Elgin Street South. Police determined the Mercedes had been stolen and placed both suspects under arrest, a 12-year-old and a 14-year-old, both from Cambridge. The pair are each facing four charges for possession of property obtained by crime over $5,000, theft under $5,000, disguise with intent, and motor vehicle theft. In addition to those charges, the 14-year-old has been charged with dangerous operation of a vehicle, and the 12-year-old has been charged with failure to comply with a release order. Regional police continue to investigate the incident and ask that anyone who has information on it reach out. Negotiations in Switzerland are underway, aiming to finalize the recently signed Memorandum of Understanding to end the war in Iran. Vice President J.D. Vance is there as part of the U.S. delegation to talk with Iranian officials and Pakistan and Qatar mediates. But as ABC's Jonathan Caro reports, those talks are off to a rocky start due to fighting in Lebanon.
1: During a 48-hour period, you had the ceasefire between Hezbollah and Israel broken and reinstated twice. Back and forth, back and forth. So look, at any moment, that can jeopardize the peace talks. The Iranians backing out for a bit because of what was happening in Lebanon and saying that the Strait of Hormuz is closed. They can't even agree on whether or not the strait is open. So expectations are not particularly high, but certainly the stakes are.
0: The U.S. is denying the claim that the waterway is closed. Nearly half of Canadian workers have changed travel plans because of work pressures, according to a new poll. The study comes as vacations ramp up for the summer. 570's Shelley Summers has more.
2: KG Lee is CEO of Employment Hero Canada, whose survey was administered by Angus Reid. He says the poll is showing that the challenge is, even when the policy and intent are there, employees may still feel pressure to stay visible or connected or work ahead before they take time off. The survey found that 63% of full-time employed Canadians with access to paid time off say their workplace encourages employees to fully disconnect while on vacation. But at the same time, many employees feel pressure around taking time off. In fact, the survey found that nearly half of full-time employed Canadians with access to paid time off have delayed, shortened, or even changed their vacation plans because of workload or workplace pressures. The findings also pointing to a time off but not logged off reality for many Canadian workers, with nearly half saying they check their work communications like email, Teams, or texts at least sometime during their vacation. I'm Shelley Summers.
0: And as the cost of living continues to grow, more families are relying on school meal and snack programs to help ease the burden. With summer almost here, the Cambridge Food Bank is launching its Schools Out, Hunger's Not food and fun drive. Already, the first 5 months of the year have seen a 9% increase in the number of children the Cambridge Food Bank supported. Money raised will not only go to the food assistance programs, it'll also help support the food bank's summertime youth programming. You can learn more about the Cambridge Food Bank's programs and how to donate by visiting cambridgefoodbank.org. And celebrating and honoring the First Nations, Inuit, and Métis people of Canada, today is Indigenous Peoples Day. Originally declared back in 1996 as National Aboriginal Day, the 25th anniversary aims to share and recognize the traditions, cultures, and contributions of Indigenous peoples. There are events planned all across Canada, including here in the region. The KW Multicultural Festival will be held in Victoria Park today from noon until 6. In Ottawa, Louise Arbour, the Governor General and Commander-in-Chief of Canada, will speak at a ceremony hosted by the Aboriginal Veterans OCCOCON. And a midnight game marking a milestone for FIFA and kicking off another four games today. 570's Alain Cavillon joins us with your Sunday FIFA rundown.
3: This is the kind of event where there's a chance for history to be made at any moment. No shortage of that overnight while you were either snoozing or boozing. Japan and Tunisia went head-to-head. Tunisia needed a win to stay alive in Group F. 1,000th ever World Cup match, by the way. Japan had four markers, one of which happened to be their fastest goal they've ever scored at the global event. 4-0 the final in favor of Japan. Intense matches on the go today. Group G and H on the pitch. Both groups wide open, by the way. Every country stuck at 1 point apiece. Something's got to give today, right? Spain and Saudi Arabia kicking things off at noon. It'll be followed by Belgium and Iran at 3. Uruguay and Cabo Verde at 6. And in Vancouver at 9 o'clock, it'll be New Zealand against Egypt. I'm Alain Cavillon.
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0: 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Roger McKnight of Enpro says the gas price will not change, holding at $1.62.9 a liter. And coming up in 60 seconds, a check of traffic and weather together on 570 News Radio.
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0: 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Time for Rogers Xfinity Internet, traffic and weather together on the ones. Take it away, Zach Zettel.
10: Thanks, Devin. 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Starting in town, there are just some minor delays across the region. In Waterloo, there are delays along Herb Street West, primarily at the West Mountain Road and Herb Street West intersection. And in Kitchener, there are more minor delays at the King Street East and Sports World Drive intersection. Moving on to our area highways, Highway 78 roads are clear heading out to and from New Hamburg. And on Highway 8, traffic is moving problem-free heading out to Cambridge and moving back into the region. Then on Highway 7, traffic is moving smoothly between Guelph and Kitchener. Now on the 401, if you're driving on the eastbound side, roads are clear from Woodstock through the region and the sixes and will stay clear as you continue east out to Milton and Mississauga. If you're on the westbound side, traffic is moving up to speed, leaving Mississauga and continuing west through Milton into the region and all the way out to Woodstock. If you spot traffic problems, call us hands-free at Star 401. Hefner Lexus Toyota celebrates 65 years in our community. Here's to many more years of driving excellence together. You're part of the family. Hefner.ca. Now the latest from 570 meteorologist Rob Haswell.
11: Lots of sunshine to get our day started with a few more clouds this afternoon and then a slight chance of showers late in the day, high near 22. UV will be in the very high range during those sunshiny hours, so make sure you protect your skin. Chance of showers tonight, although very slight, otherwise partly cloudy, low of around 10 degrees, 20 with showers likely on Monday. Again today, our high, 22 degrees.
0: And right now outside our studio, sunny skies and 19. 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Half the money raised goes to Cystic Fibrosis Canada, but the other half could be yours. 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Mike Farwell wants to see it rise to $60,000, and if it does, he'll turn up the heat by taking part in a Hot Ones Hot Wing Challenge on his show. If you get your tickets before noon on Friday, June 26th, you'll also have a shot at the latest early bird prize. 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
0: It's sunny and 19 degrees at the boardwalk in Kitchener. I'm Devin Robertson. Here's what's making news right now. A 12-year-old and a 14-year-old, both from Cambridge, were arrested yesterday morning following a vehicle theft and gas station robbery. They're now facing multiple charges. And the School's Out Hunger Is Not campaign has been launched by the Cambridge Food Bank as the need for food assistance continues to grow in the region. Coming up after sports, a look back at some of the top stories from the Mike Farwell Show from earlier this week. Five 70 News Time, 10:45. Now time for sports. Here's Alain Cavillon.
3: Should be in for a wild one today at the FIFA World Cup. While you were sleeping, though, Japan and Tunisia went head-to-head. Japan with a big 4-0 win. It was a historic match overall. 1,000th match of the global event, and Japan scored their fastest goal ever in tournament history. It's a Group G and H kind of day, and both groups are wide open. Every country with a point in the standings. Spain and Saudi Arabia will hit the pitch at noon. Belgium and Iran will follow up at 3. Uruguay gets Cabo Verde at 6. New Zealand and Egypt close things out at 9 in Vancouver. Blue Jays with a comeback win against the Cubs thanks to this.
14: And this one is high in the air to left. Happ is going back. It is gone!
3: 3-run shot from Kazuma Okamoto in the 8th inning. The Jays went up 8-6 and held on for the win. They go for the series W at 220. All the action right here on 570 News Radio. Elsewhere in the show, the Phillies destroyed the Mets 15-3. Kyle Schwarber and Bryce Harper put on a show. Harper hit for the cycle and Schwarber went yard three times, twice in the same inning. In the CBL Battle of the Cats, the Bay Cats are in town paying the Panthers a visit. They'll go at 2. And happening around the same time, final round of the U.S. Open set to go. Wyndham Clark is at the top of the leaderboard at 7-under to start the day. Scottie Scheffler, 6 shots back in a tie for second. From the Sports Center, I'm Alain Cavillon.
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17: I'm Matt Hutchison with some highlights from the Mike Farwell Show this week. The fallout from the April ruling acquitting former Kitchener neurologist Jeffrey Sloka of all 48 sexual assault charges continues to reverberate around the community. Mike had a conversation with Sarah Castleman, the executive director of the Sexual Assault Support Center of Waterloo Region.
18: We know, you know, what outcomes look like in a lot of sexual assault cases, but with this many women, we were still shocked, honestly. So I was in the courtroom that day as the judge read the verdict and women started standing up and walking out of the room, some of them quiet, some of them in tears. As they started kind of leaving, I eventually stood up and walked out with them because I was with them. And the judge said that he found all 48 women to be unreliable, and he said that some were outright lying. And to me, that was like a galvanizing moment in our community.
17: Meantime, with this being Pride Month, local organizations are showing their support for the 2SLGBTQ plus community, and that includes a church in Guelph. Mike spoke to Colleen Laurie, a congressional minister candidate at Dublin Street United Church, who is hosting a judgment-free education session for grandparents and caregivers.
19: It's really for any older adults who want to learn a little bit more about this big thing called the 2SLGBTQIA plus community. So two-spirit, lesbian, gay, bisexual, transgender, intersex, queer, asexual, allies, and the rest. It can be challenging to learn a whole new culture, and that's kind of what's happening here. And a lot of folks are finding their grandkids or maybe their kids are coming out and identifying with one of these things. And they really want to be supportive and caring.
17: It's happening June 24th at Dublin Street United Church in Guelph, and it is free to attend. And finally, while it's not a church, some would call it a cathedral of sorts, the Kitchener Memorial Auditorium turned 75 in May this year. Mike spoke with Ali Sims, the Odds manager, about what the place means to the community.
20: I think the Odd is definitely a cornerstone to the community. It is a memorial, but it's also a meeting place, a gathering place. It's the home of so many. We are so much more than just a hockey town. There are so many events that have taken place there and that continue to take place. And that's kind of the mandate of our team now, is how can we invite more of the community and how can we make it home to more people?
17: This year, an old favorite returns to the Odd Grounds. The Midway at the Odd will be back July 9th to the 12th. Mark your calendar. 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
26: This update is brought to you by Kitchener Utilities. Starting in town in Cambridge, Hespa Road is currently blocked off for ongoing roadwork from the Queen Street roundabout to Guelph Avenue. Maple Grove Road is also blocked off currently from Hespa Road to Beaverdale Road, and Fisher Mills Road is blocked off from Hespa Road to Scott Road. The region says that that area is expected to reopen sometime tomorrow, but until then, it's recommended that you avoid that area. Now on the 401, if you're driving on the eastbound side, roads are clear, leaving Woodstock, continuing through the region, and staying east all the way into Milton and Mississauga. On the westbound side, traffic is moving up to speed, heading through Mississauga and continuing west all the way through Milton, into the region, and out to Woodstock. If you spot traffic problems, call us hands-free at Star 401. 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Now, the latest from 570 meteorologist Rob Haswell.
11: A mix of sun and clouds for our Sunday with just a slight chance of afternoon showers, high near 22. Chance of showers again overnight tonight, but otherwise partly cloudy with a low of 10. Likely to get some more showers going by Monday with a high of 20 to kick off the work week. Once again for our Sunday, a high of 22 degrees.
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8: Why is Mark Carney's government surging in the polls, even with a weak economy, trade uncertainty, and separation talk in the air? On Now You Know with Rob Snow this week, Alex Marlin, a Canadian politics professor at Acadia University, broke down the political mood across the country and why many voters are sticking with the PM.
9: 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They are worried about him. 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
30: I'm Mike Eppold. The new chairman of the U.S. Federal Reserve wasted no time setting the tone as Kevin Warsh chaired his first meeting of American policymakers this past week, while his predecessor, Jay Powell, was criticized consistently by U.S. President Donald Trump for not cutting interest rates. Warsh sounded more hawkish on policy than perhaps expected, saying the central bank will focus on its mandate.
31: We recognize that inflation has been running well ahead of the Fed's long-stated inflation goal of 2%. That's been going on for more than 5 years. Persistently high prices are a burden for the American people. But the recent past need not be prologue.
30: BMO senior economist Shelley Koshick.
32: He certainly talked a lot more about price stability than maximum employment, which is, of course, the other side of the dual mandate and would have been one of the arguments for lowering interest rates until, of course, we got the last few months of data, which suggests that the labor market may not be as weak as previously thought.
30: The new Fed chair also made a number of comments about how he's going to review the operations of the U.S. Central Bank.
31: I'm appointing a task force in each of five areas. You'll hear quite a bit more about these task forces. That'll be taken up by the task force. We've got a task force for that.
30: Those task forces will focus on communication with the markets, the Fed's balance sheet, and productivity and inflation.
32: Kind of a sign that, you know, he is trying to make a mark. He's not trying to waste any time. He has already said that he wants to overhaul how the Fed operates, and I think he's making that his top priority.
30: As BMO senior economist Shelley Koshick. And with your weekend business report, I'm Mike Apple.
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15: Good morning and happy Father's Day. It's Sunday, June 21st. I'm Devin Robertson. Here's what's making news this hour. A hectic Saturday morning in Cambridge saw vehicle theft and a gas station robbery and ended with a 12-year-old and a 14-year-old placed under arrest. A U.S.-Iran ceasefire could be falling apart, but this time Iran's pointing the blame toward Israel as fighting continues in Lebanon.
16: A new poll says Canadians are ditching travel plans because of work pressures.
15: The Cambridge Food Bank has launched its Schools Out Hunger Is Not Food and Fund drive, as demand for food assistance is up 9% in Cambridge compared to last year.
17: Another fun one on tap at the FIFA World Cup. The Jays go for the series dub against the Cubs, and it's the final round of the U.S. Open. Sports at 15.
15: 570 News time, 11:01. Time for Rogers Xfinity Internet, traffic and weather together on the ones. Here's Zach Zettel.
18: Thanks, Devin. This update is brought to you by Mr. Lube. Starting in town in Cambridge, Hespler Road is currently blocked off for ongoing road work from the Queen Street roundabout to Guelph Avenue. Maple Grove Road is also blocked off currently from Hespler Road to Beaverdale Road, and Fisher Mills Road is blocked off from Hespler Road to Scott Road. The region says that that area is expected to reopen sometime tomorrow, but until then, it's recommended that you avoid that area. Now on our area highways, Highway 78 roads are clear heading out to New Hamburg and coming back into the region. Then on Highway 8, traffic is moving problem-free heading out to Cambridge and moving back into Kitchener. Then on the 401 on the westbound side, traffic is moving up to speed out of Mississauga and heading through Milton. Then as you pass Guelph Line, there are some very minor delays up to Highway 6 South. But as you continue west, roads will
1: traffic will pick back up to speed heading into the region and out to Woodstock. On the eastbound side, roads are clear from Woodstock through the region and all the way into Milton and Mississauga. But if you spot traffic problems, call us hands-free at Star 401. With Mr. Lube's no-touch service, you stay in your vehicle while they change your tires, change your oil, fix a flat tire, and more. 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Now, the latest from 570 meteorologist Rob Haswell.
2: A mix of sun and cloud for day one of summer as the summer solstice occurred early today. There is a slight chance of an afternoon shower, high near 22. UV is in the very high range, so protect your skin. Chance of showers overnight tonight, low of around 10 degrees, 20 on Monday with a chance of showers once again. For our Sunday, we're looking at a high of 22 degrees.
15: And right now outside our studio, sunny skies and 19 degrees. We'll get you another check of traffic and weather together in less than 10 minutes. 570 News Time, 11:03. Theft under $5,000, disguised with intent, motor vehicle theft and possession of property obtained by crime over $5,000. Those are four charges facing a 12-year-old and a 14-year-old from Cambridge following a hectic Saturday morning. First reports came in of a robbery at a gas station on Jamison Parkway, where two masked individuals stole merchandise before fleeing in a black Mercedes. That was shortly after 5 a.m. Then after 6, police received reports of a suspicious vehicle near Glenview Avenue and McKay Street doing donuts in a parking lot and driving erratically. The vehicle drove into a field and struck a concrete median and was abandoned by the two suspects, who took off on foot and were located an hour later in the area of Champlain Boulevard and Elgin Street South. An investigation found that the Mercedes had been stolen and both the 12-year-old and 14-year-old were placed under arrest. The 12-year-old is also facing a charge of failure to comply with a release order. The 14-year-old is also charged with dangerous operation of a vehicle. Regional police continue to investigate the incident and ask anyone who has information on it to contact them or Crime Stoppers. 570 News Time, 11:04. U.S. and Iranian negotiators are now in Switzerland to kick off the next phase of high-stakes peace talks. That includes the American vice president. Speaking in Lucerne, J.D. Vance says the president is committed to achieving peace in the region.
5: What today really represents is the beginning of a technical negotiation that's not going to solve every disagreement, but is going to allow us to sit together as teams for the first time really in history to figure out what matters most to the respective parties, to settle those issues, to solve those issues, and get to a better tomorrow.
15: These talks come as Tehran is accusing Israel of violating a ceasefire in Lebanon after a new round of deadly strikes targeting Hezbollah. Peace in Lebanon has been a major sticking point for Iran, the first one on the Memorandum of Understanding with the U.S. After more Israeli strikes, Iran claimed the Strait of Hormuz was closed, something the U.S. is disputing. A new poll says Canadians are ditching travel plans because of work pressures. 570's Shelley Summers has more.
16: The survey from Employment Hero conducted by Angus Reid says while many employers are encouraging employees to disconnect, the challenging job market is making it difficult for employees to actually unplug and recharge. The survey found that 63% of full-time employed Canadians with access to paid time off say their workplace encourages employees to fully disconnect while on vacation, but at the same time, many employees continue to feel pressure around taking time off. In fact, that survey found nearly half of full-time employed Canadians with access to paid time off have delayed, shortened, or even changed vacation plans because of workloads or workplace pressures. The findings also point to a time off but not logged off reality for many Canadian workers. Nearly half say they check work communications like email, Teams, or texts at least sometime while on vacation, while one-third say they work during their time off. I'm Shelley Summers.
15: The Cambridge Food Bank says summer can be especially challenging for struggling families who generally rely on meal and snack programs in school. To help ease the burden, the Cambridge Food Bank has launched its Schools Out, Hunger Is Not food and fund drive. Money will be raised to support the food bank's youth programming along with food assistance programs. During the first 5 months of the year, demand for food bank services in Cambridge was up 9% over last year. Find out how you can help at cambridgefoodbank.org. And today marks Indigenous Peoples Day in Canada. It's a day for Indigenous groups and communities to celebrate their culture and heritage.
6: The day was established in 1996 under then-Governor General Romeo LeBlanc, originally known as National Aboriginal Day. There are events being held across the region here today, including the KW Multicultural Festival taking place in Victoria Park. That goes from noon until 6. Governor General Louise Arbour is also set to speak at the 25th anniversary of the Aboriginal Veterans Monument this morning in Ottawa. And a big honor for a Juno Award-winning R&B singer. Julie Black was presented with an honorary degree at Wilfrid Laurier's Waterloo campus on Friday.
8: Julie Black Valentine, by virtue of the authority vested in me as chancellor, I admit you to the degree of Doctor of Music, honoris causa. Here we go.
6: Black also delivered a convocation address and special performance to the hundreds of university graduates. And lots of football to be played today in the World Cup, with one match already in the books for Day 11. 570's Alain Cavillon has the latest from the pitch.
9: Nail biters across the board today. There was one match in Guadeloupe, though, while you were humming lullabies or grabbing extra pub fries. Tunisia and Japan went at it in what was the 1,000th World Cup match. Big one for both countries. Japan looking to keep pace in the standings. Tunisia needed a win to keep their tournament alive. Japan went on to score four markers, the first one their fastest goal they've ever scored in a tournament. 4-0 the final for Japan. The competition wide open today. It's Group G and H on the pitch. Every country deadlocked at a point apiece. Spain and Saudi Arabia will lead things off at noon in Atlanta. Belgium and Iran go at 3 in California. Uruguay and Cabo Verde at 6 in Miami. And then over in Van City, a heavyweight tilt between New Zealand and Egypt going down at 9. I'm Alain Cavillon.
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1: Starting in town, there are just some minor delays across the region. In Kitchener, you can expect delays at the King Street East and Sports World Drive intersection, as well as the Fisher-Hallman Road and Victoria Street South intersection. And in Waterloo, there are minor delays along Columbia Street, mainly at the Columbia Street East and Weber Street North intersection. Then moving on to our area highways, Highway 78 roads are clear heading out to New Hamburg and coming back into the region. And on Highway 8, traffic is moving problem-free heading out to Cambridge and moving back into Kitchener. Now on the 401, on the westbound side, traffic is moving up to speed out of Mississauga and heading through Milton. And continuing west, traffic is moving without issue, going into the region and out to Woodstock. On the eastbound side, roads are clear from Woodstock, through the region, and all the way to Milton and Mississauga. But if you spot traffic problems, call us hands-free at *401. 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Now, the latest from 570 meteorologist Rob Haswell.
2: A mix of sun and cloud with a slight chance of afternoon showers for our Sunday with a high of 22. During the afternoon, the UV will be in the high range, the very high range, in fact, so please make sure you protect your skin. Slight chance of showers tonight, otherwise partly cloudy, low of 10. Showers more likely on Monday with a high of 20. Again, for our Sunday, a mix of sun and cloud, slight chance of showers, high near 22.
0: And right now, outside our studio, bright sunny skies and 19 degrees. 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Half the money raised goes to Cystic Fibrosis Canada, and the other half could be yours. You can get your tickets now to have a chance to win the grand prize draw set to happen on June 30th. Currently, the take-home prize sits at $50,637. Mike Farwell wants to see that reach $60,000, and if it happens, he'll be turning up the heat by taking part in a Hot Ones Hot Wing Challenge on his show. If you get your tickets before noon on Friday, June 26th, you'll also have a shot at the latest early bird prize. That's $2,500, courtesy of TLC Pet Food. 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And coming up in 60 seconds, a check of sports and headlines, 570 News Time, 11:14.
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0: It's 20 degrees with bright sunny skies at the boardwalk in Kitchener. I'm Devin Robertson. Here's what's making news right now. A 12-year-old and a 14-year-old, both from Cambridge, are facing multiple charges following an incident of vehicle theft early yesterday morning. And the Cambridge Food Bank is running its Schools Out, Hunger Is Not Food and Funds drive to help with the growing need for food assistance in the region. Coming up after sports, we'll get you a check of some of the top stories from the Mike Farwell Show from earlier this week. Five 70 News Time, 11:15. Now time for sports. Take it away, Alain Cavillon.
9: Lots to get to on the pitch. A historic one between Japan and Tunisia in Guadeloupe overnight. Japan with a 4-0 win. A match where they scored their fastest goal ever at the global event. It was also the 1,000th World Cup match in history. Four more contests on tap. Spain and Saudi Arabia will clash in Atlanta at noon. Belgium and Iran go at 3 in Inglewood. Uruguay and Cabo Verde at 6 in Miami. New Zealand and Egypt at 9 in Vancouver. It's a Group G and H kind of day. On the baseball diamond, the Blue Jays with a big comeback win against the Cubs over at Wrigley Field. Kazuma Okamoto with a three-run homer in the eighth inning. Jays with the 8-6 win. Here's Blue Jays skip John Schneider post-game.
5: It is nice after a tough game yesterday and being down 5-0. It's nice the guys, you know, they're not going to quit. And today was a good win.
9: They try to get the series win today after 2. The game right here on 570 News Radio. Dylan Cease will get the start on the mound. Elsewhere in the bigs, got to highlight this one. The Phillies absolutely crushed Bo Bichette and his New York Mets. 15-3 the final. Kyle Schwarber hit 3 homers. 2 were in the same inning, and Bryce Harper hit for the cycle. In the CBL, Panthers set to host the Bay Cats. That'll go at 2. And final day at the U.S. Open, Wyndham Clark will start the day off at the top of the leaderboard at 7-under. Scottie Scheffler in a tie for 2nd, 6 shots back. They'll tee off around 2 this afternoon as well. From the Sports Center, I'm Annie Cavillon.
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30: I'm Matt Hutchison with some highlights from the Mike Farwell Show this week. The fallout from the April ruling acquitting former Kitchener neurologist Jeffrey Sloka of all 48 sexual assault charges continues to reverberate around the community. Mike had a conversation with Sarah Castleman, the executive director of the Sexual Assault Support Center of Waterloo Region.
31: We know, you know, what outcomes look like in a lot of sexual assault cases, but with this many women, we were still shocked, honestly. So I was in the courtroom that day as the judge read the verdict and women started standing up and walking out of the room, some of them quiet, some of them in tears. As they started kind of leaving, I eventually stood up and walked out with them because I was with them. And the judge said that he found all 48 women to be unreliable, and he said that some were outright lying. And to me, that was like a galvanizing moment in our community.
30: Meantime, with this being Pride Month, local organizations are showing their support for the 2SLGBTQ plus community, and that includes a church in Guelph. Mike spoke to Colleen Laurie, a congressional minister candidate at Dublin Street United Church, who is hosting a judgment-free education session for grandparents and caregivers.
32: It's really for any older adults who want to learn a little bit more about this big thing called the 2SLGBTQIA plus community. So two-spirit, lesbian, gay, bisexual, transgender, intersex, queer, asexual, allies, and the rest. It can be challenging to learn a whole new culture, and that's kind of what's happening here. And a lot of folks are finding their grandkids or maybe their kids are coming out and identifying with one of these things. And they really want to be supportive and caring.
30: It's happening June 24th at Dublin Street United Church in Guelph, and it is free to attend. And finally, while it's not a church, some would call it a cathedral of sorts, the Kitchener Memorial Auditorium turned 75 in May this year. Mike spoke with Ali Sims, the Odds manager, about what the place means to the community.
33: I think the Odd is definitely a cornerstone to the community. It is a memorial, but it's also a meeting place, a gathering place. It's the home of so many. We are so much more than just a hockey town. There's so many events that have taken place there and that continue to take place. And that's kind of the mandate of our team now, is how can we invite more of the community and how can we make it home to more people?
30: This year, an old favorite returns to the Odd Grounds. The Midway at the Odd will be back July 9th to the 12th. Mark your calendar. 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
1: This update is brought to you by Cottle's Catch Seafood. Starting in town, there are just some minor delays across the region currently. In Kitchener, you can expect delays at the Fisher-Hallman Road and Victoria Street South intersection and at the King Street East and Sports World Drive intersection. And in Waterloo, there are more minor delays along Columbia Street, mainly at the Columbia Street East and Weber Street North intersection. Now on the 401, on the westbound side, traffic is moving up to speed out of Mississauga and heading through Milton, and will stay that way as you continue through the region and move out to Woodstock. On the eastbound side, roads are clear from Woodstock through the region and all the way east into Milton and Mississauga. But if you spot traffic problems, call us hands-free at *401. 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Now, the latest from 570 meteorologist Rob Haswell.
2: Lots of sunshine to start, then a bit more in the way of cloud cover this afternoon and a slight chance of afternoon and evening showers, high near 22. Partly cloudy overnight tonight, low of 10. Again, that slight chance of showers. Much better chance of showers on Monday with a high of around 20. Mix of sun and cloud Tuesday and 22. Once again for today, a mix of sun and cloud, slight chance of showers, high near 22 degrees.
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22: Why is Mark Carney's government surging in the polls, even with a weak economy, trade uncertainty, and separation talk in the air? On Now You Know with Rob Snow this week, Alex Marlin, a Canadian politics professor at Acadia University, broke down the political mood across the country and why many voters are sticking with the PM.
23: A lot of it has to do with the fact that obviously people are putting a lot of confidence in Mark Carney. They've moved on from Justin Trudeau, and they're seeing it truly as a new government because his policies are so much different than Trudeau's. But frankly, I think there's a bigger element here, and that is that the negative brand image of Pierre Poilievre as leader of the Conservative Party, it's a brand image that does not work for people. They are worried about him. So that ideologically, there's just not a fit.
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0: Buyers are out there looking at properties. The fact that homes are selling over asking price in bidding wars and multiple offers and so on tells me right there that the buyers are out there looking for the right house. And they are shopping within a particular budget. And if that home comes up for sale and it's listed low, the buyer will come in with the best offer that they can make. If they get the home, great. And if they don't, they just move on to something else. But in the past, that strategy was deployed, like I said, for people to try to push market value even higher. Nowadays, it's deployed to get to the finish line faster.
26: You've learned a little, now learn a lot. Listen to the Tony Johal Real Estate Team Show on the 570 News Radio Listen page. 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
3: Rapper and actor Ice Cube's 3-on-3 Basketball League is on its way to becoming a publicly traded company. Big 3 has entered into an agreement with the special purpose acquisition company to take the league public. Ice Cube says this will give fans a new way to benefit from its success.
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3: the ninth season kicked off this weekend. 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
5: Good morning and happy Father's Day. It's Sunday, June 21st. I'm Devin Robertson. Here's what's making news this hour. A 12-year-old and a 14-year-old are facing multiple charges following a vehicle theft and gas station robbery that happened yesterday morning in Cambridge. Negotiations to finalize the Memorandum of Understanding are underway in Switzerland as Iran claims Israel is breaking a ceasefire in Lebanon and that the Strait of Hormuz remains closed.
7: Nearly half of Canadian workers have changed travel plans because of work pressures, according to a new poll. That study comes as vacations ramp up for the summer.
5: The need for food assistance is up 9% compared to last year in Cambridge. The Cambridge Food Bank has now launched its Schools Out, Hunger's Not campaign to help ease the problem.
8: Group G and H have the stage at the FIFA World Cup. The Jays go for the series win against the Cubs this afternoon, and the BayCats are in town to visit the Panthers. Sports at 45.
5: 570 News time, 11:31. Time for Rogers Xfinity Internet, traffic and weather together on the ones. Here's Zach Zettel.
9: Thanks, Devin. This update is brought to you by Gemini Motors. Starting in town, traffic is moving up to speed across the region. But a note for drivers in Cambridge, Hespler Road is currently blocked off for ongoing road work from the Queen Street roundabout to Guelph Avenue. Maple Grove Road is also currently blocked off from Hespler Road to Beaverdale Road, and Fisher Mills Road is blocked off from Hespler Road to Scott Road. The region says that that area is expected to reopen sometime tomorrow, but until then, it's recommended that you avoid that area. Then on our area highways, Highway 85 traffic is moving smoothly, heading out to St. Jacobs and further out to Elmira, as well as heading back into Waterloo. And on Highway 8, roads are clear, heading out to Cambridge and coming back into Kitchener. Now on the 401 on the westbound side, traffic is moving up to speed out of Mississauga, though once you get into Milton, you can expect to run into minor delays from Highway 25 to Guelph Line. But once you've passed that area, traffic will pick back up to speed, heading through the sixes into the region and out to Woodstock. On the eastbound side, roads are clear from Woodstock through the region and all the way out to Milton and Mississauga. But if you spot traffic problems, call us hands-free at Star 401. 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Now, the latest from 570 meteorologist Rob Haswell.
10: Lots of sun early, then a few more clouds this afternoon, and just a very slight chance of showers, high near 22. Slight chance of showers tonight, otherwise partly cloudy, low of 10. Mainly cloudy on Monday with showers likely and a high of 20. A mix of sun and cloud returns on Tuesday. Again, for our Sunday, just a slight chance of showers, otherwise quite a bit of sunshine, and a high near 22 degrees.
5: And right now outside our studio, bright sunny skies and 20 degrees. We'll get you another check of traffic and weather together in less than 10 minutes. 570 News time, 11:33. A 12-year-old and a 14-year-old, both from Cambridge, are facing charges following a stolen vehicle investigation. Shortly after 5 a.m. yesterday morning, police received reports

0: reports of a theft at a gas station on Jamison Parkway when two masked individuals stole merchandise before fleeing in a black Mercedes. Just over an hour later, reports came in of a suspicious vehicle near Glenview Avenue and McKay Street doing donuts in a parking lot and driving in a dangerous manner. That vehicle drove into a field and struck a concrete median before the driver and passenger fled on foot. An investigation did determine that the Mercedes had been stolen. Both suspects were found a short time later near Champlain Boulevard and Elgin Street South and were arrested. The 12-year-old and 14-year-old are both being charged with motor vehicle theft, theft under $5,000, disguised with intent, and possession of property obtained by crime over $5,000. Additionally, the 12-year-old has been charged with failure to comply with a release order, and the 14-year-old has been charged with dangerous operation of a vehicle. The investigation is still ongoing. Regional police are asking anyone with information to contact them. A U.S. and Iranian delegation are in Switzerland today after a 60-day negotiating window was agreed upon to finalize a peace deal. Officials from Pakistan and Qatar are set to mediate, but it comes as Tehran is accusing Israel of violating a ceasefire in Lebanon after a new round of deadly strikes. CNN's Nick Robertson is in Lucerne with the latest.
1: Both sides genuinely believe that when the signatures went down by the Iranian president and President Trump late Wednesday night, that at least this was sort of locked in and they could get down the road to that really thorny issue that President Trump wants to make sure that Iran is not going to have a nuclear weapon, that the highly enriched uranium is diluted, that all of that is controlled. But of course, Lebanon is the number one point and the first clause in that memorandum of understanding. And Iran is saying, very simply, President Trump, if there isn't a ceasefire in Lebanon, how can we know that you can push through and give guarantees for the rest of the memorandum of understanding? And to that point, they're saying, one of the things we guaranteed was opening the Strait of Hormuz. Well, we are taking that away.
0: Secretary of State Marco Rubio has been trying to tamp down the escalating tensions between Israel and Hezbollah in Lebanon. Nearly half of Canadian workers have changed travel plans because of work pressures, according to one new poll. The study comes as vacations ramp up for the summer season. 570's Shelley Summers has more.
2: KG Lee is CEO of Employment Hero Canada, whose survey was administered by Angus Reid. He says the poll is showing that the challenge is, even when the policy and intent are there, employees may still feel pressure to stay visible or connected or work ahead before they take time off. The survey found that 63% of full-time employed Canadians with access to paid time off say their workplace encourages employees to fully disconnect while on vacation. But at the same time, many employees feel pressure around taking time off. In fact, the survey found that nearly half of full-time employed Canadians with access to paid time off have delayed, shortened, or even changed their vacation plans because of workload or workplace pressures. The findings also pointing to a time off but not logged off reality for many Canadian workers, with nearly half saying they check their work communications like email, Teams, or texts at least sometime during their vacation. I'm Shelley Summers.
0: The Cambridge Food Bank is launching its Summer Food and Fund Drive. The Schools Out, Hunger is Not campaign aims to support families who rely on school programs and need alternative assistance over the summer months. According to the food bank, during the first 5 months of this year, it supported more than 2,700 children. That's a 9% increase compared to last year. Cambridge Food Bank is encouraging the community to get involved by hosting a food drive or scheduling spreading awareness about the campaign. Monetary donations can be made online, and you can visit cambridgefoodbank.org to find more ways to help. Events are being held across the country today to mark the 30th National Indigenous Peoples Day. Jason White of the Canadian Press reports.
3: The day is meant to honor the culture, histories, and contributions of First Nations, Inuit, and Métis people. It coincides with the summer solstice, the longest day of the year, and holds deep cultural significance for many Indigenous groups. Prime Minister Mark Carney is expected to be in Nanaimo, B.C., to visit an exhibit on Indigenous culture at the Nanaimo Museum, while Governor General Louise Arbour will take part in a ceremony in Ottawa. Jason White, The Canadian Press.
0: And it's day 11 of the FIFA World Cup, with already one game in the books in Monterey. 570's Alain Cavillon joins us with the latest.
4: While most of us were getting some shut-eye, others were on the pitch for a pretty big FIFA World Cup match. Japan and Tunisia went head-to-head in Guadeloupe, Group F action, also the 1,000th World Cup match. Japan recorded their fastest goal ever at the global event and then went on to find the back of the goal three more times to take a decisive 4-0 win. That officially eliminates Tunisia from the tournament. Group G and H in the spotlight today, and this is where it gets really interesting. Every country in both groups deadlocked at a point apiece. Literally anyone's for the taking. Spain, Saudi Arabia kick things off at noon. It'll be followed by Belgium and Iran at 3, Uruguay and Cabo Verde at 6, and closing off the action today, New Zealand and Egypt will go at 9. That'll be played in Vancouver. I'm Alain Cavillon.
0: And coming up in 60 seconds, a check of gas prices for you. 570 News Time, 1139.
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0: 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Roger McKnight of Enpro predicts the price will not change at midnight, holding at $1.62.9 a liter. And coming up in 60 seconds, Zach Zettel will get you a check of traffic and weather together on 570 News Radio.
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0: 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That means it's time for Rogers Xfinity Internet, traffic and weather together on the ones. Here's Zach Zettel.
13: Thanks, Devin. This update is brought to you by Kitchener Utilities. Starting in town in Cambridge, Hespler Road is currently blocked off for ongoing road work from the Queen Street roundabout to Guelph Avenue. Maple Grove Road is also currently blocked off from Hespler Road to Beaverdale Road, and Fisher Mills Road is blocked off from Hespler Road to Scott Road. The region says that that area is expected to open sometime tomorrow, but until then, it's recommended that you avoid that area. Moving on to our area highways, Highway 85 traffic is moving smoothly heading out to St. Jacobs and further out to Elmira, as well as driving back into Waterloo. And on Highway 8, roads are clear heading out to Cambridge and moving back into Kitchener. Now on the 401, on the westbound side, traffic is moving up to speed out of Mississauga. Though once you get into Milton, you can expect to run into the usual delays around Highway 25. But once you've passed that area, traffic will pick back up to speed, heading through the sixes into the region and out to Woodstock. On the eastbound side, roads are clear, leaving Woodstock, moving east through the region and continuing all the way into Milton and Mississauga. But if you spot traffic problems, call us hands-free at *401. 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Now, the latest from 570 meteorologist Rob Haswell.
14: Lots of sunshine to get our day started with a few more clouds this afternoon and then a slight chance of showers late in the day. High near 22. UV will be in the very high range during those sunshiny hours, so make sure you protect your skin. Chance of showers tonight, although very slight, otherwise partly cloudy, low of around 10 degrees. 20 with showers likely on Monday. Again today, our high, 22 degrees.
0: And outside our studio, sunny skies and 20 degrees. 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Half the money raised goes to Cystic Fibrosis Canada, and the other half could be yours. You get your tickets. 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Currently, the take-home prize is sitting at $50,637. Mike Farwell wants to see it rise to 60,000, and if that does happen, he'll turn up the heat by taking part in a Hot Ones Hot Wing Challenge on his show. If you get your tickets before noon on Friday, June 26th, you'll also have a shot at the latest early bird prize. 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
0: It's 20 degrees and sunny at the Boardwalk in Kitchener. I'm Devin Robertson. Here's what's making news right now. A pair of youth from Cambridge were arrested early Saturday morning following a vehicle theft and a gas station robbery. The pair just 12 and 14 years old. And with the growing need for food assistance impacting the region, the Cambridge Food Bank has officially launched its Schools Out, Hunger's Not food and fund drive. Coming up after sports, a check back at some of the top stories from the Mike Farwell Show earlier this week. Five 70 News Time, 11:45. Now time for sports. Here's Alain Cavillon.
4: Should be in for a wild one today at the FIFA World Cup. While you were sleeping, though, Japan and Tunisia went head-to-head. Japan with a big 4-0 win. It was a historic match overall. 1,000th match of the global event, and Japan scored their fastest goal ever in tournament history. It's a Group G and H kind of day, and both groups are wide open. Every country with a point in the standings. Spain and Saudi Arabia will hit the pitch at noon. Belgium and Iran will follow up at 3. Uruguay gets Cabo Verde at 6. New Zealand and Egypt close things out at 9 in Vancouver. Blue Jays with a comeback win against the Cubs thanks to this.
24: And this one is high in the air to left. Happ is going back. It is gone!
4: Three-run shot from Kazuma Okamoto in the eighth inning. The Jays went up 8-6 and held on for the win. They go for the series W at 220. All the action right here on 570 News Radio. Elsewhere in the show, the Phillies destroyed the Mets 15-3. Kyle Schwarber and Bryce Harper put on a show. Harper hit for the cycle and Schwarber went yard three times, twice in the same inning. In the CBL Battle of the Cats, the Bay Cats are in town paying the Panthers a visit. They'll go at 2. And happening around the same time, final round of the U.S. Open set to go. Wyndham Clark is at the top of the leaderboard at 7-under to start the day. Scottie Scheffler, 6 shots back in a tie for second. From the Sports Center, I'm Alain Cavillon.
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6: I'm Matt Hutchison with some highlights from the Mike Farwell Show this week. The fallout from the April ruling acquitting former Kitchener neurologist Jeffrey Sloka of all 48 sexual assault charges continues to reverberate around the community. Mike had a conversation with Sarah Castleman, the executive director of the Sexual Assault Support Center of Waterloo Region.
7: We know, you know, what outcomes look like in a lot of sexual assault cases, but with this many women, we were still shocked, honestly. So I was in the courtroom that day as the judge read the verdict and women started standing up and walking out of the room, some of them quiet, some of them in tears. As they started kind of leaving, I eventually stood up and walked out with them because I was with them. And the judge said that he found all 48 women to be unreliable, and he said that some were outright lying. And to me, that was like a galvanizing moment in our community.
6: Meantime, with this being Pride Month, local organizations are showing their support for the 2SLGBTQ plus community, and that includes a church in Guelph. Mike spoke to Colleen Laurie, a congressional minister candidate at Dublin Street United Church, who is hosting a judgment-free education session for grandparents and caregivers.
8: It's really for any older adults who want to learn a little bit more about this big thing called the 2SLGBTQIA plus community. So two-spirit, lesbian, gay, bisexual, transgender, intersex, queer, asexual, allies, and the rest. It can be challenging to learn a whole new culture, and that's kind of what's happening here. And a lot of folks are finding their grandkids or maybe their kids are coming out and identifying with one of these things. And they really want to be supportive and caring.
6: It's happening June 24th at Dublin Street United Church in Guelph, and it is free to attend. And finally, while it's not a church, some would call it a cathedral of sorts, the Kitchener Memorial Auditorium turned 75 in May this year. Mike spoke with Ali Sims, the Odds manager, about what the place means to the community.
22: I think the Odd is definitely a cornerstone to the community. It is a memorial, but it's also a meeting place, a gathering place. It's the home of so many. We are so much more than just a hockey town. There's so many events that have taken place there and that continue to take place. And that's kind of the mandate of our team now, is how can we invite more of the community and how can we make it home to more people?
6: This year, an old favorite returns to the Odd Grounds. The Midway at the Odd will be back July 9th to the 12th. Mark your calendar. 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
13: This update is brought to you by Dial a Tire. Starting in town in Cambridge, Hespler Road is currently blocked off for ongoing road work from the Queen Street roundabout to to Guelph Avenue. Maple Grove Road is also blocked off from Hespler Road to Beaverdale Road, and Fisher Mills Road is blocked off from Hespler Road to Scott Road. The region says that that area is expected to reopen sometime tomorrow, but until then, it's recommended that you avoid that area. Now on the 401 on that westbound side, traffic is moving up to speed out of Mississauga. Though once you get into Milton, you can expect to run into delays around Highway 25. But once you've passed that area, roads will clear heading into the region and out to Woodstock. On the eastbound side, traffic is moving smoothly out of Woodstock, through the region, and all the way east into Milton and Mississauga. If you spot traffic problems, call us hands-free at Star 401. 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Now the latest from 570 meteorologist Rob Haswell.
5: A mix of sun and clouds for our Sunday with just a slight chance of afternoon showers, high near 22. Chance of showers again overnight tonight, but otherwise partly cloudy with a low of 10. Likely to get some more showers going by Monday with a high of 20 to kick off the work week. Once again for our Sunday, a high of 22 degrees.
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16: Why is Mark Carney's government surging in the polls, even with a weak economy, trade uncertainty, and separation talk in the air? On Now You Know with Rob Snow this week, Alex Marlin, a Canadian politics professor at Acadia University, broke down the political mood across the country and why many voters are sticking with the PM.
17: 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They've moved on from Justin Trudeau and they're seeing it truly as a new government because his policies are so much different than Trudeau's. 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
23: Husker. A new study shows single Canadians are bearing the brunt of the rising cost of groceries, and it turns out that's the most common type of household in this country. This is more evidence of something known as the singles tax, and the finding emerged in a survey from Interac, where Lauren Mostowick is the head of corporate affairs.
34: As a person who feels like they're paying that singles tax, this is what Canadians are telling us. Single Canadians don't have the ability to often buy just the ingredients that they need for their meals. So they're spending more there immediately. And then they also don't have the opportunity to buy in bulk savings that shared households find. So what Canadians told us is that the price you're paying per person is higher if you're single than if you're in a shared household. It's about $80 a week per person on groceries if you're in a shared household, and about $102 if you're on your own.
0: So how do you combat this?
34: Number one, we're all facing these rising grocery costs. And number two, if you're finding tension in the grocery aisle with your partner, you are not alone. Half of couples told us that they do get into those arguments because one person wants to stick to the list and the other one wants to make impulse buys. And funnily enough, Canadians who were previously in a relationship and are now single say that despite the fact that their groceries are more expensive, they're actually relieved that they get to make their grocery decisions on their own.
0: And with your weekend business report, I'm Chris McCusker.
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39: This concludes another edition of All News Weekend Mornings on 570 News Radio. From myself, Devin Robertson, and Zach Zettel at the traffic desk, thanks for joining us. Stay tuned for the Jays game against Chicago. You can catch the game live here on 570 News Radio starting at 2. But first, it's business to business coming up next. 570 News time is 12 o'clock.
40: From the National Newsroom of the Canadian Press, I'm Don Mitchell. Heavy rain caused flooding and power outages across the Montreal area this weekend. Flooding in the West Island and on the South Shore caused road closures and power outages. Saint-Costin, a municipality southwest of Montreal, declared a local state of emergency last night after flooding damaged homes and roads. The storms also disrupted flights and ground operations at Montreal Trudeau International Airport, though conditions appear to have returned to normal this morning. A BC wildfire continues to burn out of control near the village of Lytton. Almost 5 years ago to the day, a similar blaze destroyed much of the community. Emergency officials say the Saw Creek wildfire has triggered dozens of evacuation orders and shut down a 115-kilometer stretch of Highway 1. Negotiations to end the war in Iran are taking place in the picturesque city of Lucerne, Switzerland today. Representatives from Qatar and Pakistan are serving as mediators. Vice President J.D. Vance, speaking ahead of the meeting, said the U.S. envoy, quote, sees a future where everybody can work together to promote peace and prosperity for everyone. ABC News foreign correspondent Tom Sufi Burridge has more from Switzerland.
41: Pretty bold and big language from the vice president as he kicked off those talks at a luxury resort just around the corner from here, calling it a historic day, asking whether Iran and the U.S. can turn a new leaf, transform their relationship, change things in the Middle East. But I think there was also recognition from the vice president about the more pressing issues at hand, namely reopening the Strait of Hormuz and also securing a ceasefire in Lebanon.
40: The interim deal between the U.S. and Iran is meant to stop all fighting on all fronts, including Lebanon. Events are being held across Canada today to mark the 30th National Indigenous Peoples Day.
42: The day is meant to honor the culture, histories, and contributions of First Nations, Inuit, and Métis people. It coincides with the summer solstice, the longest day of the year, and holds deep cultural significance for many Indigenous groups. Prime Minister Mark Carney is expected to be in Nanaimo, BC, to visit an exhibit on Indigenous culture at the Nanaimo Museum, while Governor General Louise Arbour will take part in a ceremony in Ottawa. Jason White, The Canadian Press.
40: Longtime Alberta politician Joe Cece is calling it a career. Cece says he will not be seeking re-election in the fall 2027 general election. He was former Premier Rachel Notley's right-hand man in cabinet. During his tenure with the NDP, the province raised its minimum wage and boosted funding for family and community support services while battling low oil prices that led to massive budget deficits. And an Alberta man who's been entertaining motorists on a busy street corner east of Edmonton says Mounties have warned him that he's a distraction and they'll fine him or arrest him if he doesn't stop dancing. Caden Skelton says he started his street side performances after a head injury 3 years ago, and he doesn't buy the argument that he could cause a crash.
1: I understand, it could be a little distracting to see me dancing and singing. I'm not going to deny that. It is a little strange.
40: RCMP say their primary concern is safety and that they've suggested other safer places for Skelton to dance. This is the Canadian Press. In sports and Major League Baseball, the Toronto Blue Jays will be aiming to close their three-game series at Wrigley Field today with a win over the Chicago Cubs. The Cubs won Friday's opener 16-2, and the Jays bounced back yesterday with an 8-6 come-from-behind win. Toronto right-hander Dylan Cease will be on the mound for today's rubber match, while Cubs counter with lefty Shota Imananga. There are four World Cup games today, including a Group G matchup between New Zealand and Egypt at BC Place Stadium in Vancouver. All four teams in Group G, which also include Iran and Belgium, had opening round draws. Elsewhere, Iran and Belgium play in Inglewood, California. Spain and Saudi Arabia square off in Atlanta, and Uruguay and Cape Verde play in Miami. And the visiting Saskatoon Mamba will be aiming to move one game ahead of 500 when they visit the Ottawa Blackjacks in Canadian Elite Basketball League action today. The 5-5 Mamba are third in the Western Conference, while the 4-7 Blackjacks are last in the East. From the Canadian Press, I'm Don Mitchell.
5: The following program is for information purposes only. 570 News Radio does not endorse or represent any product or service featured or discussed in this program. 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
10: 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And Gregory, I got to start before we recap what we're going to do. It is Father's Day.
11: I know.
10: And so happy Father's Day to you and all of our fathers out there listening today. We take the opportunity of Mother's Day to thank all of the women in our life that make her better. But today we're thanking all of the fathers out there and how they contribute to the growth of their kids. And so happy Father's Day to you.
11: Same
10: and
11: to you.
10: Everyone out there. And we got a great Father's Day show. We have two great dads.
11: We have three fathers.
10: Actually, three fathers. That's right.
11: Yep.
10: We've got. We'll be joined by Joel-Denis Bellavance, the Ottawa Bureau Chief for La Presse. And this is his last show before he takes a sanctioned summer vacation. Yeah. and then we're joined by Mike Farwell. And we're going to talk about Farwell for Hire and his work on behalf of fundraising for cystic fibrosis. And then we've got a really interesting segment with our
11: Mac Pandel
10: from our Waterloo Region Health Network segment. So great show and lots on the go.
11: Yeah, I'm really looking forward to this show because I think there's great content. Certainly, please stick around and listen to the Ren segment at the end with Mac Pandel and his two kids, Sophie and Leo. It's a really warm story and something that everyone will get something out of.
10: All right, we'll leave it there because when we come back on the other side of the break, we'll start our journey on Father's Day with Joel-Denis Bellavance, the Ottawa Bureau Chief for La Presse. We'll be back with more on Business to Business on 570 News Radio, powered by the Waterloo Region Health Network Foundation, right after the break.
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10: 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And being it's Father's Day, JD, we first want to wish you happy Father's Day. Mm-hmm. But this is also a sad day for us because the House of Commons is rising mm-hmm. for their summer break, and so is JD. He's then rising from the Bellemont's bunker and going on vacation to his cottage for 6 weeks, which God bless you for doing that. So we got to get a lot of stuff covered today, Greg, because we're going to miss JD for most of July.
11: Well, yeah, we'll have him back, obviously, the first part of August, but But he's going to be actually out there with his ears to the ground listening to what's happening. But JD, this week in particular is kind of interesting. It's surprisingly interesting because it's the G7 summit in France. Lots of hot mic experiences going on for some unknown reason. I actually said last night to my wife, I said, you know, I think these politicians, they try to get the hot mic segment, right? They try and get close enough to the mic when they're having a conversation so something spills out to the media. But in any event, we don't want the hot mic stuff. We want the facts. And the facts are, I think Canada is positioned well, obviously, in the G7. We're a well-respected partner there. But what are some of the highlights that you're getting out of the Prime Minister's showing there?
2: Well, a few thoughts on the G7 meeting that ended this week. I would say that, first of all, Donald Trump, the U.S. president, stayed until the end, which is something in itself because he usually leaves after 24 hours. That was the case last year. It was also the case when the G7 meeting took place in Charlevoix in 2018. But the French president, Emmanuel Macron, managed to keep Mr. Trump's attention despite the war in Iran and the peace deal in Iran until the end. And how did he manage that? Only the French diplomacy can do that. He invited him for a supper at the Chateau de Versailles. So if there's a royalty or a castle around involved, Mr. Trump will be sticking around, and that's what happened. So kudos to Mr. Macron. But besides that, for Canada, there was no bilateral meeting between Prime Minister Mark Carney and Donald Trump. I don't think it was the time and the place to do that because when you are the G7, you deal with global issues. But what came out of it, to me, the most interesting thing was the fact that Canada is seen as a major global energy supplier by its G7 country peers to lessen the reliance on the Strait of Hormuz, even though it's going to happen. So Canada is seen as a reliable partner described as such by G7 countries. This is something because who is part of the G7? The United States. And the United States like to have that title. Canada came out of that summit, I would say, in a stronger position to develop and sell its energy resources to global markets as a result of that G7 meeting. This is the most crucial thing that economically will help Canada, I believe, in the future.
10: You know, I noticed it at in watching the clips and some of the activity and the reporting that came out of the G7 was, and we don't want to talk about the ceasefire that was signed, which I think we can all say was we need to get out of this deal because it's not a good deal and it's horrible on every front. But I'll leave that for the moment. Carney's response garnered some response of saying how effusive he was about saying this could be a game changer. But I think even some of the analysis, Dimitri Soutis, who worked for Stephen Harper, said, you know, all of those leaders know that they only have one choice, which is to flatter Donald Trump in the room and then work around him, without including him on many of the things they're done. And you saw that with the G7 and Canada playing a leading role and having discussions with India and France and other nations. And I guess they're all now focusing on what do we do with you on Ukraine, working together for new markets and not having it all be about tariffs or Donald Trump. I think that's the strategy that Carney is using domestically here. And so there may be comment on that. And I think that the other thing we got to talk about is how do Canadians feel? Because on the one hand, you've got cost of living pressures. Carney's trying to change the framework or the framework of our global economy, and there's going to be some tension there. But on the world stage, he had to do what he had to do. Is that I think on the whole, he performed well.
2: I would say so, and we cannot afford to get Donald Trump pissed off at Canada again. And that's the game that Mr. Carney is playing. It's what you call reverse psychology. You play the game to get what you need to get for the country. And that is, you know, get the tariffs taken out of our products, the sectoral tariffs on steel, aluminium, lumber, the car, the auto sector, the energy. And you could, so you need to play the long game. And so to play the long game, you use every strategy, every tool in the book so that it does work. So there were, Mr. Carney said, about 8 conversations with the president, off-the-cuff conversation. They dealt with the auto sector, they dealt with Ukraine, they dealt with many issues, probably also the weather. But that's the kind of engagement you need to have with Donald Trump, because his attention span is pretty limited, because it goes from one topic to the other in the same press conference, the same conversation, and it's all about him. So you need to play that game to be able to limit the damage that he could do to the country and the kind of North American relationship. But all in all, I would say that I think Mr. Carney understands that the kind of relationship we've had with the United States is changing. The nature of that commercial relationship is changing. And what we need to do as a result of it, we need to focus on what we can control. And what do we control? Well, it's investment in Canada, the kind of deals you make with other countries that share our values and principles. And that's what he's been doing.
11: Yeah, you also have to bear in mind that in a long conversation, you might have to stop and have a little nap sometime, too. It's kind of just a part of his, how he operates. But there was also what appeared to be, it was only images that I saw, but appeared to be a conversation with Prime Minister Meloni from Italy, where she was basically pointing her finger at him. And I think... I wondered if it kind of relayed back to the disagreements that they had during the war about allowing American fighter jets to utilize the operations in Italy. But she doesn't seem to be too afraid of standing up to her opponents at times.
2: Yeah, I agree with that assessment, Greg. And I would add to that this is, I think, the result of the speech from the Prime Minister in Davos. Well, he called every middle powers to unite to face superpowers like the United States, to use their access to market to get concessions from every country. And I would argue the following. Since that speech in Davos by the Prime Minister, we've seen European leaders grow a spine, if I could say, yeah. say out loud what they think about the current situation without, calling for an open fight with the United States. But I'll give you a few examples. The German chancellor said openly that the United States got humiliated by Iran during the war. He said that, and that got the president really mad. Before Davos, I'm not sure that the German chancellor would have said that. The same thing with the French president, Emmanuel Macron. He said that we need serious people dealing with Iran because it's a serious issue, and you cannot have somebody who changes his mind within the next hour. And that was the case during this war. So I would say that Mr. Carney has become de facto the leader of the middle powers on the planet. They're following his example, and they often use their time with him to consult him about the appropriate response to the United States. And we've seen time and time and again other countries in Europe now ready to stand up to Donald Trump's tantrums, if I may say.
11: I thought that Donald Trump sat down at the table and said he was the boss.
10: Yeah,
11: but
10: of course.
2: You let him pretend to be the boss.
10: Yeah, he's a legend in his own mind, and no one's paying. And I guess this brings us to, July 1st is coming up, and there's a lot of angst around, are we going to get a deal? And I think everyone now, including the president, even with his musings at the mic before he got back on the plane, is the Kuzma agreement is going to continue on. The only question is whether we extend it for another full 16 years or we do these reviews. And ultimately, that actually doesn't matter. What matters is the auto tariffs, the oil tariffs, the steel and aluminum, the timber, or softwood lumber. So I guess the question, and I think you said that just before we went on, Trump and Carney and the media and everyone saying, oh, did you have a conversation off the record with Trump on the trade issue? And I think what you've said is, and I think this is borne out, is that's those conversations are really Dominic LeBlanc and Jameson Greer and their teams having the conversation, because you can feel that the president's losing steam of just saying, oh, I don't care, we don't need them. The American trade team knows that their own economy is hurting as a result of what they're doing to Canada and the rest of the world. And so it's less about whether they satisfy us, Greg.
11: Yeah.
10: It's about how do we save our own economy, get oil prices down, get economic growth. Just talk a little bit about that. Is that your sense of where Canadians should be focusing more of our attention of what the indicators we're getting from the people actually in the room?
2: I would agree totally with that assessment. Now, I would say the following about Donald Trump's using about Kuzma. It's all noise for now, because for one thing, he says he signed the best deal in 2018. Now it's the worst deal ever signed by the United States. He signed that deal. So,
10: yeah.
2: And during also, that's, I think you might be find that pretty astounding what I will say, but during the Iran war, at one point, I believe what I happened to believe more what was coming out from Tehran than from Washington, because it was such a exaggeration coming from Washington about the future of the Iran war. Putting that aside, the real conversation about the future of Kuzma, Canada, U.S., United States, and Mexico agreement, is happening, as you mentioned, between Dominic LeBlanc, the minister responsible for Canada-U.S. trade, and Jameson Greer, and Janice Charette, also who's the chief negotiator. And that's why you did not need to have a bilateral meeting between the president and the prime minister, because Mr. Trump is not reliable. He says one thing and then the opposite within the same hour. So bottom line is that, and you're right in saying that we're not going to meet the July 1st deadline. That means that we're going to go into a yearly review of Kuzma for the next 10 years. And also, the reason I take it with a grain of salt what the president says, he cannot terminate NAFTA without the approval of Congress. This needs to go to Congress, and that will never happen because there would be too much at stake for many Republican congressmen to do that. So it's noise, presidential noise coming from his mouth.
11: JD, I thought you would have said he's a journalist's dream, because you could ask him the same question three times and get three different answers. It'd be perfect, right?
2: I'd say the opposite. He's a journalist's nightmare, because so many things that are not true and contradictions. Yeah, you need to double check, triple check everything he says.
11: just before we let you go, before we let you go on holidays, and now this, maybe officially we can say we've actually allowed him to.
10: Yes, we have. We've given approval.
11: This is a scheduled event. But give us the two or three things that we need to watch for the next 6 or 8 weeks.
2: Well, whether Alberta will submit the big project for a pipeline before July 1st, I'm told that we should circle the date June 26th as the date when the Alberta government will announce that it is putting forward a project for a new pipeline between Alberta and British Columbia. So that is something to watch. Second thing to watch is which company Canada will pick to build the submarines. This will have huge implications for our economy. Is it going to be Anhwa from South Korea, or is it going to be TKMS from Germany? That will happen before the end of June. And also, whether the government will finally make a decision or announce a decision on the Gripen airplane. Are they going to buy more F-35 from Lockheed Martin, or are we going to have a mixed fleet of airplanes with a portion of it coming from the Gripen Saab company in Sweden? Those are the things I'll be following. And also any development on national unity, whether the no campaign in Alberta will be more organized than it is now for the referendum that is scheduled in Alberta. And also the election campaign in Quebec will probably start in earnest mid-August. So that is something I'll be watching. Because it may have some national implications.
11: Yeah, for sure.
2: And lastly, quickly, we'll have a cabinet shuffle this summer.
11: Oh, yeah.
2: That's something that is also on the people's mind in Ottawa. Mm-hmm.
10: We've been joined by our good friend, Joel-Denis Bellavance, the Ottawa Bureau Chief for La Presse. We'll be back with more on Business to Business on 570 News Radio, powered by the Waterloo Region Health Network Foundation, right after the break.
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4: 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Gregory, we always have this, our next guest.
5: Yes.
4: Big supporter of ours when no one else was. He actually listened to Business right from the...
5: He was one of the original
4: six. Of the original six listeners that kept us on the air that first 6 months of our show. We are joined by the inimitable Mike Farwell. And Mike, of course, is here to talk about Farwell for Hire. Mm-hmm. Of course, we know him as a talk show host and the voice of the Rangers. Yes. And we'll get to that in a minute. But we wanted to talk about Farwell for Hire and why it's so important to you. And you know, Mike has been a huge advocate for this issue, but an amazing community volunteer, not just for this issue, but for many other worthy causes.
5: Mr. Farwell, it's so wonderful to have you on Business to Business.
6: Gentlemen, it's great to be here. I still have that card from the original six. I'm a card-carrying member of the Business to Business fan club. Come on. That gets me into absolutely nothing.
4: No,
6: there's no street cred associated with it, but damn it if I don't love that card, guys.
5: Oh, Mike, this time of the year is really important to you for a couple of reasons. This year in particular was highlighted with the fact that you ran with the Kitchener Rangers all the way through to the Memorial Cup. And we, as Ian said, we'll talk about that. But your effort to annually raise money for cystic fibrosis is... First of all, you know, you're passionate about that for very obvious reasons, and I think everybody knows the story. But how is it going this year? Because you had a little bit of a late start, but that's because normally I think it's the month of May and maybe creeps into June. But how is it going this year, and are you enjoying the encounters you're having with the Farwell fans?
6: Yes, I am. It always is something that... I don't know why I still get surprised by some of the unexpected generosities that I'm on the receiving end of for the charity, or some of the strange things that I'm being asked and or dared to do along the way. But it always brings a smile to my face. And yes, getting started a little later this year was a little bit uncomfortable for me because I am a very routine oriented individual. And so this is the 13th year of the campaign. But the first time we have done it in the month of June, usually it's contained to the month of May because that is Cystic Fibrosis Awareness Month. But because the Kitchener Rangers season went as long as it did, I didn't think I'd be able, well, I knew I wouldn't be able to fundraise here in Waterloo Region while I'm traveling out to British Columbia for the Memorial Cup. So we moved it to June. And the response, to be honest, Greg and Ian, has been terrific. It's like we never changed anything. And I literally got off the plane at YKF at our airport, our international airport in Breslau, on Monday morning, June the 1st, slept for a few hours, got up around noon, 12:30, and I was right into it because people were, it's like they were waiting for it. And I love them for it. And we've been going strong ever since.
4: So just for those that may be new to this, just a little bit of the background, your family connection to that. But also last year, and you talk about the 13 years, the big seminal aggregate amount that you've raised over the years, like, it's incredible what you've done with that. But talk a little bit about the history, what you've done and where you want to go from here. Like, what's the next mountaintop you want to get to with it?
6: Oh boy, don't let my beloved listen to this, because I see the mountains and I want to climb them all when it comes to this. But yes, fundraising for cystic fibrosis is very personal to me. I lost two sisters

0: to this disease. So I have, at least secondhand, you'd call it, experience watching the toll that this disease takes on the individuals who are living with it and their family members. And my simple goal from the very beginning of all of this was to change outcomes for families today. And I'm really proud to say, not just through this fundraiser, but through the excellent work that the scientific team at Cystic Fibrosis is doing, we are improving lives. Medications have improved dramatically, and people are living longer and healthier lives with cystic fibrosis. The challenge remains that cure, because it is still something that we have not found the cure for. So that means when you are born with cystic fibrosis, you know you have less time than others. And that's the thing I still really want to change. And listen, life's not easy. It's easier than when my sisters were alive, but it's still not easy at this point for the patient or for their family. So that's what this is all about. Having watched my sisters go through it, I do this campaign annually in their honor. And when I first started out, I thought, wouldn't it be nice one day if I could have if I could raise $100,000 for cystic fibrosis aggregate? And now we blow past 100,000 every year. And in 12 years of doing this, we've raised more than $1.6 million just from this community, the most generous community when it comes to support for cystic fibrosis anywhere in Canada. It's incredible.
1: Well, you know, Mike, I guess some of the things of course, I'm in and out of my vehicle all day, and Mike Farwell's always on there in the morning, chatting away with people, and I hear all the stories, so I know you had a disruption in your usual butter tart routine eating. Because you inflict that on yourself. And I look at that and I say, you know what, Mike's like, he's a 12-year-old kid. He says things, opens his mouth and gets himself into trouble and then realizes, oh my goodness, first of all, nobody else but a person with a 12-year-old brain pushing their 50-year-old body forward would actually put out there to hire them to do something for you, because I'm quite sure there's some pretty bizarre things that happen that Mike Farwell has to do because he's being hired out. Because you seem to put no restrictions on that. Now, maybe there are, but I have never heard of any restrictions that you've put on. So, Mike, give us a couple highlights of some of the craziness that you've had to endure this year.
0: You have summed it up perfectly. I am a 12-year-old in a 50-plus-year-old body, yeah, and my mouth is running far faster than my brain or my thought about consequences. So, yes, I got myself in trouble with one of my favorite treats. I'm a 2-3 butter tart a week guy, and I had to abstain until our 50-50 raffle reached a certain amount. It did, so I was pleased to be able to eat a butter tart again. And by the way, we're selling 50-50 raffle tickets until the end of the month. CF5050.ca. Jackpot is pushing $100,000 as we speak. That's a $50,000 take home. And wouldn't you know, Greg, you talk about the tougher things or the challenges that are presented to me. So I inflicted that upon myself until the jackpot reached a certain amount. And then I was able to eat a butter tart again. Well, hang on a second. One of our longtime, longstanding partners in this fundraiser, Hefner Lexus Toyota, reaches out to make their annual donation. And I'll be honest, Willie and John don't work me very hard when I go over to Hefner. They like to make a nice $2,000 donation. They just want to help. And that's the way they do it. So this year they had a staff barbecue. I worked the barbecue right alongside Willie and John. We had a great time. They cut their check. And then Willie pulls me aside and says, listen, this is our 65th anniversary of service to this community with Hefner Lexus. We will sweeten the pot for you in honor of our 65th anniversary. We will add another $6,500 to your fundraising total. But see, there's always a catch, guys. There's always a catch. And the catch is I have to now abstain again for a full month from eating butter tarts. If I can do that, the $6,500 in recognition of 65 years of service to our community from Hefner's will be donated to Farwell for Hire. So I'm on day like 5 at this point. I'm jonesing for a butter tart, guys. Like, I need to get some sugar in there.
2: Now, we can spend the rest of this interview talking about raisins or no raisins, and we're not going to do that.
1: No.
2: I mean, but I
1: because a butter tart is not a butter tart with raisins.
2: Yeah, I know.
1: We know that.
0: We know that.
2: I mean, let's leave that aside. But let's talk. You talked about the Hefners, and you talked about other really committed community individuals. So I think it's important that everybody is contributing to this journey that you're on, and sees how passionate you are about it. But businesses like the Hefners, who are, you know, and there's lots of them, are supporting you, but lots of individuals, whether it's through 50-50, or I know people hire you to cut their lawn or to dig a trench, some of the things you've done, God bless you. I'm surprised you don't have, end up in traction with some of the things that you're pulling out of garages, et cetera. But this is a whole of community, business and community members supporting the work that you're doing.
0: It really is. And I'll be honest, I've tried to reduce the amount of trenches that I'm digging. I've still done a little bit of that. I've been in some gardens already this year. I was washing some windows, but there is less of that for two reasons, really. One is it saves the wear and tear on my aging body. And the other is the business community has really gotten behind me. We talk about the Hefners, who have been part of this for a long time. Conestoga Electric is another terrific partner who have come on board recently. I cannot say enough about TLC Pet Food in New Hamburg. Again, for many years now, more than I can count, who have been right beside us with incredible generous donations, including this year. This is the final day for this Father's Day. Is the end of their Father's Day Farwell for Hire matching challenge. TLC Pet Food, along with all of the other things they do, put up a $10,000 match for donations to our fund. And that's what, you know, solicits more of those donations from community members that get involved and can have their donations matched up until the end of the day today on Father's Day. David Schooley and Waterloo Region Sports and Entertainment, through not only his realty work, but with the Kitchener Panthers. As soon as we're finished here today, I'm at the Panthers game. They're donating $5 from every ticket sold. The Titans have been a part of it as well with Waterloo Region Sports and Entertainment. Morty's Pub, so many small businesses in this community just get behind it. And a few thousand dollars here, a few thousand dollars there. And the next thing you know, we've got $1.6 million over 12 years.
1: Well, I think what it is, Mike, is businesses all get a kick out of the fact that you got to put yourself through some pain and agony for the month. Because I just want to find out about the hot wing challenge and whether or not that is going to go well or going to go poorly.
0: Well, Ian talked earlier about the next mountain. So last year I did do a hot wing challenge, which was Morty's brought in the wing and the hottest hot sauce that they make, and I consumed it. And it doesn't go particularly well because I'm a big wuss when it comes to hot food. But now I had to step up the game, you see, because one wing last year. So this year, I've gotten another business involved, Ginger Goat Hot Sauces, which is a local success story, and my buddy Chris over there. And I'm going to do my own version of the Hot Ones Challenge. And that's a show.
2: It's 10 different sauces from sort of very low hot right to take him right to the emergency room and have his tongue removed.
0: Exactly. And the person eating them is in the midst of being interviewed. Well, yes. I'm the interviewer. So the wings will be there with increasing levels of heat intensity. And I am going to continue trying to host the show. The question is, will I be able to? Will I start speaking in tongues? I have no idea what will happen, but we are going to put that forward as a challenge if our 50-50 jackpot reaches $120,000 or $60,000.
1: Well, eventually your lips will get numb and you won't be able to pronounce the words properly.
2: When you capitulate and you take the quart of milk that's beside you and start drowning your mouth and your face to try and take the sting away, just know that I'm mentally there and will never, ever do the challenge that you're doing. But I'm going to make my contribution by getting my raffle ticket. Tell us again where they can get the raffle tickets to support this worthy cause.
0: Yep, it is at cf5050.ca. So cf5050.ca. And we're selling right until the end of the month. June 30th at noon is the draw. So you have until then. But if you want me to get into this Hot Ones Challenge, the sooner you buy, the better. But cf5050.ca. Last year, the winner took home $121,000, which means $121,000 for our charity as well. So I think it'll be a nice number as we move along here.
2: Listen, Mike, we appreciate it. I know you're always busy, especially this time of year. Thanks for spending some time sharing with our listeners the importance of business contributing to worthy community causes. We know that from our membership, and right, whether it's the community-owned Rangers, whether it's these types of fundraisers, everyone is contributing to making this community better, and you right at the top of the heap of making this this difference for cystic fibrosis and the community. So thanks for joining us today.
0: I've said many times, I don't think this works everywhere. I really don't. But this community, there's something about it. So thanks for having me, and thanks to everyone for all of the support.
2: Mm-hmm. All right. We've been joined by our good friend, Mike Farwell, and Farwell for Hire. And we'll be back with more on Business to Business on 570 News Radio, powered by the Waterloo Region Health Network Foundation, right after the break.
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11: What happens is in the springtime, buyers come out. Buyers are out there looking at properties. The fact that homes are selling over asking price in bidding wars and multiple offers and so on tells me right there that the buyers are out there looking for the right house. And they are shopping within a particular budget. And if that home comes up for sale and it's listed low, the buyer will come in with the best offer that they can make. If they get the home, great. And if they don't, they just move on to something else. But in the past, that strategy was deployed, like I said, for people to try to push market value even higher. Nowadays, it's deployed to get to the finish line faster.
10: You've learned a little, now learn a lot. Listen to the Tony Johal Real Estate Team show on the 570 News Radio Listen page. 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
1: Welcome back to Business on 570 News Radio, powered by the Waterloo Regional Health Network. Speaking of the Waterloo Regional Health Network, we got some friends of the Waterloo Regional Health Network right here with us. Mac Pandel and his two kids, Sophie and Leo. And it's great to have you guys on this morning.
19: Thank you for having us.
1: Okay. Look, you know, the reason this is really important to healthcare in the region of Waterloo is important to both chambers of commerce. We both operate organizations that do physician recruitment for the area. We can keenly draw the line between business and healthcare. You know, those are the two really important things from our perspective to keep the economy going in our region. We need healthy people. But you had an interesting experience, Mac, through your life. You've got 8-year-old twins here who were in the neonatal intensive care unit from birth, basically. So maybe tell us a little bit about that story and obviously the exhaustion mentally through that whole process.
19: Yeah, absolutely. Yeah, thank you for having us. You know, so Leo and Sophie, twins, obviously, were born quite early. It's typical for twins, but they were born even earlier than typical for twins. So they were born at 31 weeks, 5 days, which is about 8 weeks early. They were quite small. They were 3 pounds, which was quite jarring. It was unexpected that my wife was going to give birth that early. Happened very quickly. So after Leo needed to be resuscitated after birth, he wasn't breathing on his own. It was very much a whirlwind. And they got whisked to the NICU at Grand River, part of Bren now. And they were there for the first 6 weeks of life. It was obviously, you know, quite an emotional first day and first number of weeks. I think looking back, obviously a very stressful time in life, but the care that we received there, not only obviously getting them to the age of 8 and being healthy, completely normal kids with no long-term issues, but just the care that we received from an emotional side, from a support side, was absolutely top-notch. One big piece was I was still working throughout those 6 weeks, or much of it anyways. The fact that we could stay local was very, very important. At one point, we thought Leo might have to go to McMaster. That didn't end up having to happen. And again, just a real like testament to the care and top tier service that we provide locally here, that he was able to stay local. But it was such an impact to our family. Had they been split up, you know, one of us would have been at McMaster, one of us would have been at in Kitchener, and then it would have been impossible for me to work during that time, which mm-hmm. would have been challenging financially. So I think really without, you know, that care, it would have been a much harder start. But then even throughout the 6 weeks, like the physicians, the nurses, all the volunteers, everyone we interacted with made a difficult experience so much better than it could have been had there not been that caring attitude, that going above and beyond, it felt to us. And really, that's why we want to give back. We know that much of those items and much of those people that we interact with during that time. And, you know, a lot of the equipment in the hospital is funded through donors. It's not provided through funding from the government. So we want to be a part of that as best as possible, because we know had they not had those items there, maybe they wouldn't be the healthy kids they are right now. And we want to help the new babies being born throughout the hospital.
1: Now, this might seem like an obvious question, but you know, the kids wanted to mark their 8th birthday by doing some fundraising for Ren. How did that come about? That might sound obvious, but, you know, a lot of people don't necessarily do that. So I assume that it was the kids that drove that.
19: It was, yeah.
1: Was that you? Sticking your nose into adult things and saying, I want to make a difference?
19: You guys talk. Tell them up a little bit. Why don't you go do the fundraiser?
20: Because we didn't need toys for our beds.
1: Oh, good. Good. Yeah, you're right. You know what? We put a lot of emphasis, I think, on the things in life, the physical things in life, and maybe it's experiences like you and your mom and dad went through that can really look back and say life is the most important thing. Toys are fun, but there's nothing like life, and so it takes a couple of 8-year-old twins who say, you know, it's time to give back, and usually that's left for your dad and I to decide, and your mom. You know, we're the ones that say we need to give back, but it's so refreshing to see young people in our community stepping to the plate and understanding how important it is to give back. So how about you, Leo? Were you excited to do fundraising as well?
20: Yeah.
19: Yeah. They took it on right away. They said we were having a big celebration for their 8th birthday, and they wanted a lot of friends. We rented a hall. They wanted to play sports and do activities and games. And they said, like, why don't we have a lot of toys? Why don't we do something else? And we've done some like toy drives in the past and things like that for celebrations. And we've done some fundraising for the NICU in the past. And they said, well, why don't we raise money for the NICU? So it was a proud moment for me as a father. They wanted to do something good for our community, but mm-hmm. I think the more people that we can get involved, the better, I think, when it comes to fundraising, because I think there's a lack of knowledge really of how much is donor funded in the hospitals. I've been fortunate to do some tours of the hospital and really kind of talk to some of the staff there and realize that, you know, basically everything is, other than the walls and the staff, is donor funded. We're all impacted by our healthcare. And like, whether you're, you know, the one that's going there, or whether it's a family member, like, everyone's going to interact with our healthcare system at some point. If we don't, as a community, step up, it's just not going to be there in the way that we need, especially given our growing population, right? And we're probably a pretty long way away from a new hospital, which is, you know, coming in the pipeline. But I think in the shorter term, the community needs to step up to fill that gap.
1: Now, I think, you know, what else is important is the quality of care, not just from the equipment that's there, but the people.
19: Absolutely.
1: And, you know, you talked a little bit about that. But most of us who have had kids can't imagine going through what you and your wife went through. You know, the kids don't remember those times, but you and your wife will never forget those times. And absolutely. And to have the warmth and care of great people around you, and that's as much of the healthcare system as the equipment in the buildings. Talk a little bit about that experience.
19: Yeah, absolutely. And again, I kind of said it, but like the nurses, the physicians, the volunteers, everyone we interact with in the NICU, but even since then, like we've interacted with the hospital quite a bit, having young kids and for the various, you know, falls and breaks and all that. Everyone that we've interacted with really wants to go above and beyond. And I realized, you know, you go into an emergency room, it's a stressful situation. Sometimes you'll wait times are a bit longer than you want. But I think, you know, the attitude from the vast majority of people you interact with are fantastic. The NICU, I would say, was probably a little bit of a step even above that. But I mean, the comfort it gave us as new parents, we were first time parents at the time. I had held probably two babies before in my life. And then I have 2 little 3-pound babies that basically fit in the palm of my hand. Just the way that even they took the time to say, like, oh, like, hold them this way. You're not going to break them. Don't worry. Like, they're not China dolls. Like, it was very impactful. And I think it lasted even well beyond being in the NICU, that it gave us kind of that confidence as parents that, you know, it was really impactful.
1: Yeah. The equipment is essential, that we do the fundraising, we do the things necessary. We contribute as much as we can because the equipment's important. But boy, oh boy, it wouldn't matter how much equipment if you don't have the people, and the people are really, really important. I want to ask Leo and Sophie a couple of a couple of questions maybe. So, are you getting excited that the school year is just about over and summer holidays are going to start, Sophie?
20: Yes.
1: Are you? What do you got anything planned for the summer?
0: Cottage.
1: No. Oh, okay.
19: Cottage, dance, camp.
1: Wow! Wow! Okay, Leo, what's your favorite subject in school?
20: Math and science.
1: Math and science. Oh, maybe we're going to have another little doctor growing up in our community. What do you think? You think that'd be a good idea? Would you like to be a doctor? Yeah, that'd be great. That'd be great. Well, listen, you kids have a great summer. Have lots of fun at the cottage and do all the things that you want to do to keep that smile on your face. Because I wish the people listening right now could see the smiles on their faces, because they're just terrific. Mac, thank you very much for bringing your kids on. But more importantly, sending this really keen message that we need to support our healthcare system in the region. It's for all of us, and the importance of the people behind the program as well. So thanks very much for joining us this morning.
19: Thank you so much for your time.
1: Great. We've been joined by Mac Pandel and his 8-year-old twins, Sophie and Leo. Great information from our friends at REN. Of course, that's the Waterloo Regional Health Network Foundation. Sadly, we've come to the end of our time with you for this week. 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And we'll be back next week with another edition of Business to Business on 570 News Radio, powered by REN, the Waterloo Regional Health Network Foundation. 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

0: Those are the Doobie Brothers, a song from the album What Were Once Vices Are Now Habits. And that was a number one. In fact, the first number one for the Doobie Brothers back in 1974. Little song called Blackwater. My choice today, because I think I'm allowed to make a choice on All Request Friday, our water theme edition of All Request Friday. Just our way of letting the folks holding the levers of power in this community that we are paying attention. We know there is a water constraint issue. That's the mildest way to put the problem that we are facing, a water constraint issue. So water is our theme for this All Request Friday. I chose Blackwater by the Doobie Brothers. What song did you choose? Well, we will play those requests throughout the show, as we do every Friday, because it's an All Request Friday on the program. Yes, even on talk radio shows, we find ways to work in your requests, because we play bits of music here and there through the show, and we want you to hear some of your favorites under the theme every Friday here on the program. Today's theme is water. Couple minutes past nine on this Friday morning, the 19th of June. How are you enjoying autumn so far? What in H-E double hockey sticks is going on with this ding-dang weather? Somebody ticked off Mother Nature. I think since last November of 2025 is when we caught the ire of Mother Nature. It was November the 9th that we got our first snowfall. I think the snow melted sometime in May. And here we are now going from winter to fall. I don't know what's going on. I was pretty happy last week when we had a nice string of sunny and warm days. And now I have my seat heaters on when I'm coming to work in the morning, because quite frankly, this weather sucks. I'm sorry for the vulgarity this early in the morning, but we can do better than this. I'm positive that we can. We were talking about that quite a bit last evening, the less than ideal weather, as we gathered at Orla Pastries and Provisions on Frederick Street, a Farewell for Hire event. And our thanks to our friends at Orla for hosting us and allowing us to sell those dirty sodas in support of cystic fibrosis research. I didn't know what a dirty soda was. I must admit, apparently they're a thing these days. And I guess it's something that's to resemble somewhat an alcoholic beverage, but it's non-alcoholic and it is delicious. Remember, you can still go to Orla for the remainder of the month and order the filthy Farwell. That is correct. You don't order it every day 9 to 1. You just get it here on the radio, but you can get your own dirty soda drink, the filthy Farwell, at Orla on Frederick Street, right near East Avenue in Kitchener. And a portion of those sales will be donated to Farwell for Hire in support of cystic fibrosis research. So I had an opportunity last night. I got a quick training session, and then I was the guy behind the soda counter making those drinks, learned how to do it. And as far as I'm concerned, this fundraising campaign has had an extra benefit for me. Not only are we raising awareness about cystic fibrosis and funds for cystic fibrosis research, but I am resume building. I mean, I will have so many other things I can put on my resume when, I don't even want to say if, when the day comes that I'm out looking for work again. And now I can add soda jerk to my resume because I learned how to make those dirty sodas last night. Today, by the way, it's not too late to book your escape. And by that, I mean your KW escape. KW Escape Rooms is our partner today, and all of the bookings this evening are supporting Farwell for Hire and cystic fibrosis research. So look them up, KW Escape, the KW Escape Room online. Make it a team building and after work event with your friends, coworkers, whatever you want to do. It's a Friday, great time to spend some time together. I'll be there between 5:30 and 8:30 this evening, and we'll hang out. We'll try to get out of the rooms together. It'll be a great time as KW Escape Room gets behind our Farwell for Hire fundraiser as well. Out of curiosity, do you believe in karma? I wonder about that. And I'm starting to think the answer for me is yes, and I'll get into that in just a moment. But a couple of other things On a slightly more serious note, I was listening to All News Mornings today, as I always do, and I suspect you do as well, with Christine Clark and Josh Piercy this week for Mark Douglas, who's away. But one of the stories they were talking about is something we discussed on the show yesterday, and that is the city of Kitchener's decision to use some of that money, in fact, a lot of that money, from the Building Faster Fund grant that we received for the city of Kitchener received for exceeding its housing targets last year. $8 million by way of grant from the province. And it doesn't have to be used directly to build more housing. It can also be used for the infrastructure that supports the housing. And in this case in Kitchener, it is going to be road resurfacing. The city of Kitchener will double its road resurfacing budget next year in an attempt to reduce the number of potholes and the associated complaints about them. And I'm wondering if this gets a Farwell Show bump. I think it should. We first got our Farwell Show bump very early on in our time together on this show. And I should keep track, but it's not the sort of thing that I do because it's a little bit boastful. But gosh darn it, I think you deserve the credit for the work that you do. As Farwell's force gathers here every day to talk about the issues and to, you know, be a force for good, a force for change, a force to be reckoned with in the most peaceful manner. We bring our issues forward. We talk about them passionately. And apparently, the people holding the levers of power listen. Dave Jaworski was still the mayor of Waterloo when there was this plan to reconfigure Waterloo Park and remove some of the best used baseball diamonds in the park. We pushed back against that plan, and ultimately the city of Waterloo saw the light and realized their plan had some holes in it. We helped to identify those holes, and Waterloo Park and the most used baseball diamonds remained exactly in their place as it should be. There have been a couple of other things I seem to recall along the way, but I don't keep track, and I should. But I'm going to add this one to the list that I will someday forget. Hopefully you'll remember for me. I think we brought the issue forward. I know other media covered it as well, but we were passionate about it. We were leading the way on this, and we got the attention of at least the city of Kitchener. I don't know what Waterloo and Cambridge want to do, but come on with your coming on. Let's patch those potholes. Let's listen to the passionate and proud members of Farwell's force and ensure that indeed our voices are being heard. The other thing, and I mentioned this a moment ago, that we are a respectful but passionate and vocal group of members here with Farwell's Force. We want to encourage our leaders to do things the way we think they ought to be done. We want them to listen to our concerns and understand where we're coming from. But on this show, even though we get passionate sometimes, we do it in a respectful way. And I'm feeling it this morning. I really am. Because I know a medium like this and a show like this can get us worked up. Some days I'm really worked up too. And it comes, I think, with being as engaged as we are. We want to see things done better. Oftentimes we just want to see them done our way. We don't always get our way. Right? Our way doesn't necessarily mean it's the right way. But I'm a little bit worried about the way things have been going, and we touched on it yesterday, and the Waterloo Region Record has a story that goes into some more detail today about that interruption of a council meeting the other night. And I think this was planned and orchestrated by the protesters. I don't want to take away your right to protest, your opportunity to protest, but what happened at regional council when, you know, close to a dozen people came down the stairs from the gallery area where people are watching and listening to a council meeting and walking into the horseshoe area where councillors are sitting doing the business of our community? I know we're not thrilled these days with the direction of some of the issues, and I get that, but we can't breach that invisible, if you will, barrier. There's no physical barrier keeping us from getting to that horseshoe, but we have to really respect the position between the gallery and where the councillors are sitting, because that was a pretty scary scene. I can only imagine how the counselors felt, and just think of other people sitting in that gallery as they watched this happen and the shouting. Fortunately, it was only shouting, but what if it had been worse? What if it had been worse than that? What if the shouting that happened and the interruption of the meeting the other night is just the first step, and the next step gets even more aggressive? There's legitimate cause for concern here. A few of the regional councillors raised it. I don't doubt that we will see increased security moving forward, which decreases our access to our local democracy. And as I said, I'm feeling all the feels about this morning. My plea to you is, let's continue advocating for change in the areas that we feel as though there needs to be some change. But let's also remember that we ought to do it in a respectful and civil way, because we're starting to cross that line. We really are. And I worry about how much further we will go across it if this isn't nipped in the bud now. So please, let's remember, as frustrating as it is sometimes, as passionate as we are about some issues, let's remember to keep it civil, keep it respectful. We get the opportunity to voice our frustration and our concerns with our votes. By all means, we can do that this October. But interrupting a council meeting, shouting in protest in the area where councillors are doing their work is way, way, way too far over the line. And there wasn't even any physical violence this time. It was just the verbal threats that were yelled. We don't need it. It's not necessary. It's not cool by any stretch of the imagination. I'm a little worried about it this morning. And heaven forbid that our passion on this show spills over into something like that. I would loathe to think that there was any part of what we do here with what happened there. Quickly, let's get to the phones before your Farwell Show 5 this morning. Lorraine is with us. Good morning, Lorraine.
1: Hi. I'm in an angry mood.
0: Uh-oh.
1: Well, when you talked about the water, it reminded me of my neighbors. I'm so fed up with them that they water little dribs and drabs here and there every day, every hour of the day. There's several of them do that. And I don't know why they don't understand or don't even read about the controls that are down. Anyway, that's me. I hope some of those people who do that will hear this.
0: Lorraine, I appreciate the call, and I understand the frustration, and I get it. I would hope, perhaps, that they are using water that they gather in a rain barrel, as opposed to, you know, bringing out the sprinkler and watering the lawn that way. There are those restrictions, and there was a good letter to the editor in today's Waterloo Region Record reminding us of some simple conservation efforts we can take on our own or of our own accord. These used to be preached a lot more, as I recall, and there is probably room for us to be reminded of the ways that we can reduce our personal water consumption. And if the lawn gets a little brown or yellow, let's not worry about it too much, okay?
2: 1, 2, 3, 4, 5, 6, 9.
0: All right, let's get to your Farwell Show 5 for this Friday morning, the 19th of June, starting at number 1, where we find intense fighting between Israel and Hezbollah, which is threatening to unravel a newly signed deal between Iran and the United States to end the war in the Middle East. Lebanese media reporting at least 18 people were killed in recent strikes, and Israel said 4 soldiers have died. Number 2, a senior economist at Farm Credit Canada says the dairy industry is not geared to keep up with the demand amid a global whey protein shortage. With consumer demand outpacing supply in recent months, prices have risen sharply. Number 3, on your Farwell Show 5 this morning, an Ontario man accused of stealing and leaking Texas Republican Party data has pleaded guilty before a Canadian court. U.S. authorities announced the arrest of a man from Oshawa in April of last year and said the suspect was facing charges under Canadian law. Number 4, a judge here in Ontario expected to deliver today her ruling in the sexual assault trial of billionaire businessman Frank Stronach. 93-year-old Stronach pleaded guilty to, or pardon me, not guilty He pleaded not guilty to 12 charges stemming from alleged incidents that took place decades ago involving seven complainants. And you may remember yesterday on the show, we had the Justice on Trial movement featured. And I think the results of this case will factor into that movement. Are we taking a step forward or another step back? And number five on your Farwell Show 5 this morning, the 59th annual KW Multicultural Festival will take place this weekend in Victoria Park in Kitchener. It runs tomorrow from noon until 8, and then again on Sunday from noon until 6. The Multicultural Festival here in the region is recognized as one of Ontario's top 100 festivals and events, and it was the recipient of the 2026 Festivals and Events Ontario Impact Award. This festival continues to bring our community together through culture, connection, and belonging. 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This 59th annual KW Multicultural Festival this weekend in Victoria Park. Saturday noon to 8, Sunday noon to 6, and that is your Farwell Show 5 for this Friday morning.

0: That was wonderful.
1: Bravo.
0: I loved that.
1: Oh, it was great.
0: Well, it was pretty good.
1: Well, it wasn't bad.
0: Well, there were parts of it that weren't very good,
1: though. It could have been a lot better.
0: I didn't really like it.
1: It was pretty terrible.
0: It was bad.
1: It was awful.
0: It was terrible.
1: Get him away.
0: Hey, boo.
1: Boo.
2: Just to put a bow on what we just talked about, the verdict is in with regard to the Frank Stronach trial, and the billionaire businessman has been found guilty of sexual assault and indecent assault. The judge overseeing the case said she couldn't convict the businessman based on the evidence of one of the remaining complainants, whose account she found unreliable, but he faced five charges related to three complainants, and in a hearing today, Justice Anne Molloy found Stronach guilty on two charges related to two complainants. So a verdict is in as we wrap up the Farwell Show 5 for this Fri-yay morning. Okay, let's get to something that we call the not $1 million question. It's called the not $1 million question because I can't give you $1 million if you know the answer to it. But we will all believe that you are the smartest person in this region should you be able to come up with the answer. And I couldn't resist this one because over the last month or so, I spent an awful lot of time in hotels, traveling around with the Kitchener Rangers through Ontario, into the United States, out to British Columbia. And never did I ever consider keeping this. And by keeping, I think I mean stealing, but whatever. It would be petty theft at best. 40% of us say that we have kept this item from a hotel stay. Now, believe you me, there are things that I have seen in hotel rooms that I wanted to keep. Did I ever keep any? I don't think I have, actually. Anyway, 40% of us admit that we have kept this from a stay in a hotel. What is this thing that 4 in 10 of us have kept from a stay in a hotel? If I've ever thought of keeping something, aka stealing something from a hotel stay, it's never been this, but you do you, I suppose. 40% of us say we've kept this from our hotel stay. Do you know what it is? You want to take a shot at our not $1 million question today? We'll take your calls and guesses right after this on the Mike Farwell Show. This is 570 News Radio and Rogers TV.
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0: R.E.M., the unmistakable voice of Michael Stipe. Song's called Night Swimming, by request from Mike Farwell's Force, member number 10, on this All Request Friday Water Edition. On Fridays, we also ask you the not $1 million question. Today's question is, 40% of us say we have kept this from a hotel stay. What is this item that we have kept from a hotel stay? Let's get to the phones. We'll start with Bill, Farwell's Force, member number 360. Good morning, Bill.
1: Good morning, Mike.
0: What's the answer to the not $1 million question?
1: I'm going to give you a little background. I've been working in a hotel since 1981, but the Banff Springs Hotel was the first, and I'm driving to my hotel job right now.
0: So, I love it. Okay, so what is the most borrowed, kept, stolen item?
1: I'm going to give you a twofer. If you're a male, it's the pen. If it's a female, it's the shampoo.
0: Bill, I love it. And you know I love me some pens, too. I have inadvertently, I promise it was accidental, kept a hotel pen. Shampoo and me, we've had a long-distance relationship for a long time. Good guesses, neither are correct. But, oh, Banff Springs Hotel. Hook a brother up, would you, Billy? Come on now. John is with us this morning for the not $1 million question. Good morning, John.
2: Morning.
0: What do you think? Oh, John, please turn down your radio or whatever's going on in the background.
2: I'm sorry, it's in another room.
0: Okay, I'm gonna put you back on hold. I'm gonna go over here to Dave. John, go to the other room, turn it down, and we'll get back to you. Dave, Farwell's Force, member number 47. Good morning.
3: Good morning, and not guilty to anything stolen or borrowed from a hotel.
0: Okay, what do you think the rest of us are taking?

0: our show on loop. And I also asked you at the beginning of the show today if you believe in karma, and I promised I would share a story because I'm starting to believe that I do. What I'll do, I'm going to make it our Not Everyone is a Jackwagon story today. It features a couple that you may know, Doug and Grace Moog from our community. They've moved to the shores of Lake Huron because who wouldn't if they could? But they're still active, and they make me believe that karma does indeed exist. So I'll share that story around 10:20 this morning. Do you believe in karma? And Doug and Grace Moog have got me very much believing in karma. That story to come. This is the Mike Farwell Show on 570 News Radio and Rogers TV.
1: Even Mike needs a break. 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
28: From the National Newsroom of the Canadian Press, I'm Don Mitchell. Iran-U.S. negotiators are in the picturesque Swiss city of Lucerne this hour to build out an interim deal to end the war in Iran. It includes mediators from Qatar and Pakistan, with Tehran's nuclear program and an end to fighting in Lebanon as key sticking points. ABC News foreign correspondent Tom Sufi Burridge is in Switzerland.
29: Looming over everything right now is the fact that Iran Saturday announced that once again it was shutting the Strait of Hormuz. So even before these much more complicated negotiations begin on the future of Iran's nuclear program, that memorandum of understanding signed by President Trump less than 4 days ago appears to be at risk of falling apart.
28: The on-again, off-again conflict in Lebanon between Israel and Iran-backed Hezbollah militants continues to threaten to derail the deal. Residents across the Montreal area are enduring the remnants of flooding and power outages today from heavy rain that hit southern Quebec over the weekend. Environment Canada says some areas receive between

0: 100 and 150 millimeters of rain in just a few hours yesterday. Flights and ground operations at Montreal Trudeau International Airport were disrupted last night, though conditions appear to have returned to normal today. Southwest of the city, Saco-Stade declared a local state of emergency after flooding damaged homes and roads. A state of emergency has been declared in Los Angeles County this weekend due to biohazard concerns stemming from a still-burning warehouse fire.
1: The warehouse fire is turning into a biohazard risk because of the frozen meat and other perishables inside.
2: If you can imagine the food inside your refrigerator with no power, no refrigerant, starting to rot, and then opening up your refrigerator door, that's about where we are now.
1: Fire Chief Jamie Moore says once the fire's out,
2: we're going to be able to start pulling out all of that product, putting it onto trucks, being able to ship it out to the landfill.
1: Two shelters have opened in the area. Brian Clark, ABC News.
0: And finally, a survey of spending over the last fiscal year by Alberta's provincial politicians indicates taxpayers are footing the bill on everything from bison steak dinners to a pack of gum. York University government ethics professor Ian Steadman says while the expenses fall within the rules, it's up to each party to set expectations for their members, especially the governing UCP.
3: What makes Alberta a unique place is that you could probably paint around the edges of the rules a little bit, and unless someone in your own caucus is going to hold you accountable for it, the opposition doesn't have as much power in Alberta in a historically speaking way. You have majority governments constantly, so you really do need a culture inside the party to say what's acceptable, what's not.
0: The expenses are posted online and contain receipts for purchases politicians can make on the job. Multiple MLAs expense steak dinners with constituents while others build over $6,000 to cater events or get a hotel in Calgary during last year's stampede. This is the Canadian Press. In sports, we're into the fourth round of U.S. Open golf. Wyndham Clark holds a commanding six-shot lead at 7-under par after surviving a brutal windy Saturday at Shinnecock Hills. A massive logjam sits tied for second place at 1-under par, featuring Scottie Scheffler, Tom Kim, Sahith Theegala, and Sam Stevens. Listowel, Ontario's Corey Connors is leading the Canadian contingent at 2-over, tied with four other golfers at 13th. In the World Cup, superstar Mo Salah and Egypt face off against New Zealand in Vancouver. It's the third match at BC Place, and there's a lot at stake for supporters of the All Whites and the Pharaohs. New Zealand, Egypt, Belgium, and Iran all sit with 1 point in Group G after a pair of draws. And in Major League Baseball, the Toronto Blue Jays will close out their three-game series with the Chicago Cubs at Wrigley Field today. The Cubs won Friday's opener 16-2. The Jays bouncing back with an 8-6 come-from-behind win yesterday. Toronto right-hander Dylan Cease on the mound for today's rubber match, with the Cubs countering with lefty Shota Imananga. From the Canadian Press, I'm Don Mitchell.
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0: A little bit of Gord and the tragically hip It's Nautical Disaster on this All Request Friday Water Edition. That is our theme this week. And Sean, Farwell's Force member number 229, wanted to hear some hip. That's how it works on All Request Friday. You make the request, we play it for you. This week's theme is water. I am so excited to have this next conversation, our first of the show today, because we are marking a milestone anniversary at the one and only Kitchener Memorial Auditorium. You have to go back to May the 24th, 1951, so about 75 years and a month ago, when the Kitchener Memorial Auditorium first opened its doors. A 75th anniversary celebration is now officially underway. And Ali Sams, who's the manager at the Kitchener Memorial Auditorium, joins me in studio to talk about it. Long time no see, Ali. Thanks for stopping by.
1: It's been a few Fridays, but we're back.
0: Thanks for being here. I call it my second home because obviously part of my work takes me to the Memorial Auditorium, but so many other occasions over 75 years that have taken me and others in this community to that beautiful building. When you hear 75 years of this arena, of this facility in our city, what do you think about?
1: I think the Odd is definitely a cornerstone to the community. It is a memorial, but it's also a meeting place, a gathering place. It's the home of so many. We are so much more than just a hockey town. There's so many events that have taken place there and that continue to take place. And that's kind of the mandate of our team now, is how can we invite more of the community and how can we make it home to more people?
0: How cool is it, honestly, to be able to go to work there every day? It's got to be pretty neat, doesn't it?
1: I don't have as many fans. The seats aren't full, but it is. I've been there for 15 years now.
0: Come on.
1: 15 seasons, yeah. So I don't plan on leaving anytime soon.
0: Nice. I wouldn't blame you for staying as long as you can as well. Okay, let's talk about the 75th anniversary and how we plan to mark this milestone. What is planned?
1: So today there's going to be some news or some updates being released in the media. So a media release marking what we have planned at the Odd. So we are looking to bring back some legacy events. When I say midway at the Odd, there's a lot of people in the community that remember the COE kind of taking over in the summers. So you will see, we just announced that this week, the midway's coming back. So that's one exciting piece. Hoping to, you know, strike some memories in the community and kind of bring people back a little historic feeling. We also have some events planned for September. So we're looking to do an open house. So a very, you know, easy way for people to come into the doors, you know, do a couple tours, see what's going on behind the scenes. And then some other pieces that will kind of be announced as we go through the year.
0: The midway coming back, I gotta say, I mean, that brings back so many memories. I remember fondly the COE. I had one really bad experience with the Gravitron. That wasn't the COE's fault though. That was my own. I don't do good with those spinny rides. Anyway, how do we get the community involved in this, Ali?
1: Word of mouth is a big one.
0: Yeah.
1: So it was released on socials again this week. So if you can share it, if you can like it, get the word out there, because I know once people realize it's coming back, there'll be some excitement behind it.
0: When you talk about behind the scenes and you know, that open house opportunity, et cetera, you and I were just chatting about this off the air before we started, about all of the things that go on to keep this building in the shape that it's in. But this is, as much as it's a hockey town and the primary tenant is the Kitchener Rangers, there's so much else that goes on. And the staff is constantly working at and on this arena.
1: And as much as there is a historic feel to the Odd, I think what makes it special is the continued investment in the building. So one thing I really like to do when I'm giving a tour is to point out all of the different expansions and when they happened. So our most recent one, back in 2012, adding the blues, you know, expanding the seats on the one side of the building. And then the current expansion or the renovation, the restaurant, which is planned to be opening soon. Again, more information to come. But that, I think, is the most interesting piece because it kind of takes you through those 75 years of history and what the city, the venue, the staff have done to keep us relevant.
0: Right. So as we go through this 75th year and mark this milestone anniversary at the Kitchener Memorial Auditorium, one of my favorite buildings in the whole region, we want to keep bringing you or other folks from the Odd back, Ali, and talk about this with our listeners, get some memories from them, etc. But how can we keep up with all of the plans? What would you like people to know about this 75th anniversary?
1: I think our key dates are events that we are kind of announcing. So we, you know, got the Midway, we've got our home opener of our teams, of the Rangers, of the Titans. Like, there will be some engagements and some activations for the community to enjoy that match up with those timelines. So just be involved. You watch the City of Kitchener socials, all the information will be there. And you are a part of it, you know, you are a part of the community. So, and that's to everyone listening, to everyone who, you know, walks the sidewalks, the who lives in the city, like the Odd belongs to you. So we are offering this space and these events to the community. So just make sure you, you know, take advantage of it, be a part of it and enjoy it.
0: I love that idea that you are a part of this because over 75 years, I'd be willing to bet the last dollar in my pocket that more than 75% of us, 90 plus maybe, have had some occasion to be at the Kitchener Memorial Auditorium for something. Mm-hmm. It's because it just does so many different things. We were talking about high school graduations of late, right? And at this time of year. So you've got that. You've got, you know, the various shows that go on there. I was out last night for Farwell for Hire, and they were talking about the food and wine show when it was there. So it just does so much more mm-hmm. than hockey. I'm sure so many of us have walked through those doors for some reason.
1: And that's what makes us unique.
0: Yeah.
1: We are definitely the Odd is a cornerstone in the community, and we have a value in bringing in, you know, it's not just the large special events, like those are great for the community, but it's also those smaller community oriented, you know, locally grown events. We have a Comic-Con event this weekend. We've had local wrestling in the building recently. It's all of those pieces that are really special to us.
0: Okay, if you go to the website, theodd.ca/75th anniversary, that's 75, the number TH. So theodd.ca/75th anniversary, that's one place to keep up with this. And you mentioned the socials, etc. Ali, what's the best place or where is the best place for people to follow?
1: The City of Kitchener, okay. All of that information will be coming out from the city directly. Again, the City of Kitchener's Instagram, their Facebook page, and then our own website, theodd.ca. We will be releasing more information and a lot of ways to experience the venue throughout the rest of the year.
0: As if you and everyone else at the Memorial Auditorium, because sometimes I think we forget about that. It's a building that we go to for entertainment, for enjoyment, etc. But there is a team, a small army of staff that keeps this building running, keeps it clean, up to date, etc. As if you needed more to do, here we go launching into these 75th anniversary celebrations.
1: The staff are dedicated. There's a lot of people, like you mentioned, behind the scenes, and they're passionate. We're a very passionate team, and a lot of people have been at the venue for many, many seasons. So I think there's a lot of excitement to share that with the community.
0: Yeah, I think the community is going to be really excited about this too. I wonder how many folks really had it sink in that this is 75 years. Like you can look at the cornerstone, but again, mm-hmm. we're often going in for other reasons. We've got other things on our minds. 75 years.
1: 75 years of people walking through the doors.
0: Absolutely.
1: That's a lot of memories.
0: Yeah. And for me, the memories are always walking in those doors on East Avenue. I know those, you know, main doors have changed over the years with the various expansions, but I remember walking in under that marquee that used to be out facing East Avenue, and those were the main doors, and the ticket windows were just inside those doors.
1: And if once we get to the tours, there are little kind of captured moments throughout the building, black and white photos of real time and real events like that old ticket window. So I hope people do get a chance to come through the venue and experience that that kind of walk of history.
0: Really looking forward to this unrolling over the months ahead leading up to that home opener for the Rangers on September the 18th. Anything else you want to make sure people are aware of as we launch this 75th anniversary celebration?
1: There's a lot of pride and a lot of passion behind the staff team, so please enjoy what we've got in store for you and make sure to come out and visit us for the Midway, for the home openers, and for that open house.
0: All right. I've mentioned it from time to time. I should probably mention it more because I have the privilege of the hours that I keep around the hockey team and my work there to see this building at various times of the day, be it early on a weekend morning or very late at night slash early in the morning, 1 or 2 a.m., and there's always somebody there doing something. Let's not overlook the hard work that's gone into keeping this building as beautiful as it is. Allie, really looking forward to what's to come. And, hey, here's the 75 more years at the Kitchener Memorial Auditorium.
1: Thanks very much for having me.
0: Thanks for being here today. Allie Sams, the manager at the Kitchener Memorial Auditorium. 75 years we are beginning the celebrations of that milestone anniversary for the beautiful building that means so much to so many in this community. We'll take a break. Come back with more of your guesses to our not $1 million question today. 40% of us have admitted to taking this from a hotel stay. What is this item that we have taken from our hotel stay? If you want to take a guess, phone lines are open to you on the Mike Farwell Show. 570 News Radio and Rogers TV.
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0: Oh, do I ever like that one? An excellent choice from both Andrea, Farwell's Force, member number 273, and Frank. They wanted to hear Dirty Water by Rock and Hyde on this All Request Friday, water being your theme, or it's the water edition of All Request Friday. Great selection there. What selections will we get as the show goes on? That's the beauty of an All Request Friday. We'll just keep you listening to hear the next one. Fridays also mean a little bit of fun with our Not $1 Million question. And today we're asking you what 40% of us have admitted to keeping. And I love that phrasing. Come on, let's be honest. We have stolen it. It was in the hotel room when we got there. It was no longer in the hotel room when we left because we, quote unquote, kept it. What is this thing that 4 in 10 of us have kept from our hotel stay? A bunch of emails on this to Mike at 570news.com. Mike guesses a nice pen, not the answer we're looking for. Doug says the key card. Now, that would be a fair keeping, right? Kind of like sometimes I have accidentally kept the pen, but you're not stealing it necessarily. You just kind of used it and maybe forgot to give it back, the key card. How many of us actually return those key cards these days to the front desk, right? Clinton via email to Mike at 570news.com says towels. That was guessed earlier. Not the answer. The ice bucket, says Chris. Also not the answer. Let's go to the phones and find out if we can get the answer to our Not $1 Million question there. Kevin is with us. Good morning, Kevin.
1: Hi, good morning, Mike.
0: What do you think? 40% of us have kept this from our hotel stay.
1: I heard that the most stolen item from the hotel is the Bible.
0: The Bible? Really? Do we need to find salvation in the drawer, the nightstand drawer of a hotel room?
1: Absolutely. Well, this is what I heard so many times, that that's the most stolen items from the hotel room. So I thought maybe that's the one.
0: That's not the answer we're looking for, but that is an excellent guess, Kevin. Thanks for asking.
1: No problem.
0: All right, enjoy your day. You know, speaking of that, I still have, and why do I still have, the Good News Bible that I received in grade 4 at St. Anne's Elementary School. That Bible has traveled with me through life to this day. So grade 4, what am I, 10 years old? I think 10, 11, whatever. Anyway, so 45 years, the Good News Bible. I can still, it's white with some green on the cover. There you go. How many times have I opened and read it since? Probably not as often as I should have. But do you remember yesterday when I reminded you, I might have told you for the first time, that my great aunt was a nun? So I think salvation is assured for me and the rest of the family, right? Because you had a nun in the family. Goodness gracious me. Anyway, not the Bible, but a very good guess. Norma is with us on the phones. Farwell's Force, member number 31. Good morning, Norma.
2: Hey, good Friday morning, Mike. I had two guesses, and one of them was the Bible, so I'll go with my second guess.
0: Okay.
2: And that was the bathrobe.
0: The bathrobe. See, this is one, and I've seen this, like, wasn't it, it was Eddie Murphy as Axel Foley in Beverly Hills Cop. He stole the bathrobes from the nice hotel that he was put up in. But that's not the answer we're looking for.
2: Yeah, it has to be a swanky motel to have a bathrobe.
0: Exactly. I don't get too many of those in my travels. Thanks, Norma.
2: You're welcome.
0: All right, have a great day. I will also add this as we continue trying to figure out the answer to the Not $1 Million question. I was quite frankly shocked. I don't know why anybody would want this particular item. So, anyway, but we had shampoo, pens, ice buckets, Bibles, bathrobes, towels. Not the answers we're looking for. David, good morning.
3: Good morning, Mike. I can't remember what number I am, but David H.
0: David H. Okay, I don't have a sortable spreadsheet. I only write these down by hand, but I'll find you, David H. You're a Farwell's Force member. I trust you. Do you know the answer?
3: Yes.
0: Okay.
3: I thought I had the answer, but I heard it's already been mentioned. Shampoo, soap.
0: Shampoo or soap, not the answer we're looking for, but a good guess.
3: Well, that's all I can think of.
0: All right. That's okay, David. Sometimes you just can't come up with the answer. And you know, the shampoo and soap, my parents are big supporters of, what do they call it? Canadian Food for Children? Anyway, a charitable organization that my parents do some volunteering for and collecting for to raise funds. They collect these small bars of soap and these small containers of shampoo. My parents figure, hey, if I'm paying for the hotel stay and those things are provided and I can further them into a charitable cause, I will. I think I just outed my parents as soap and shampoo thieves from hotel rooms, but that's the thing that they do. Jason, good morning. Do you know the answer to our not $1 million question?
4: I think so, Mike. TP.
0: You know what? That is a very good answer as well. Not the answer we're looking for. Thanks, Jason. We had a coworker formerly who insisted that he always must do that part of his bathroom business at work because it saved him on the costs of TP for his home. True story. He would be the kind of guy that might take the extra roll from the hotel room. The answer to our not $1 million question today, 40% of us admit to keeping this from our hotel stay. What is this? The do not disturb sign. Like, what are you doing with it? Taking it home and putting it on the door so your kids don't bother you? I find that very interesting. What do you need with the do not disturb sign? But that's what 4 in 10 of us admit to taking from our hotel stay. Hey, do you believe in karma? My friends Doug and Grace Moog have made me believe that karma is definitely a thing, but maybe not in the way that you expected. I'll tell that story coming up around 10:20 in our Not Everyone is a Jackwagon segment. Stay with us on the Mike Farwell Show this morning. 570 News Radio and Rogers TV.
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12: What happens is in the springtime, buyers come out. Buyers are out there looking at properties. The fact that homes are selling over asking price in bidding wars and multiple offers and so on tells me right there that the buyers are out there looking for the right house. And they are shopping within a particular budget. And if that home comes up for sale and it's listed low, the buyer will come in with the best offer that they can make. If they get the home, great. And if they don't, they just move on to something else. But in the past, that strategy was deployed, like I said, for people to try to push market value even higher. Nowadays, it's deployed to get to the finish line faster.
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16: From the National Newsroom of the Canadian Press, I'm Naira Ahmed. Today marks the 30th National Indigenous Peoples Day. Events are being held across the country to honor the culture, histories, and contributions of First Nations, Inuit, and Métis people. The day coincides with the summer solstice, which is the longest day of the year and holds a deep cultural significance for many Indigenous groups. It's the culmination of Indigenous Peoples Month, which is observed every June. Over to Montreal now, where flooding around the West Island on the South Shore caused road closures and power outages following heavy rain that swept through southern Quebec over the weekend.
17: Environment Canada says some areas received between 100 and 150 millimeters of rain in just a few hours yesterday. Firefighters were called to flooded streets and homes in Montreal's West Island, while Montreal police closed several roads in the area. Hydro-Québec says about 7,500 customers were still without electricity as of Sunday morning, most of them in the city. Flights and ground operations at Montreal Trudeau International Airport were also disrupted last night. Southwest of the city, Saint-Costant declared a local state of emergency after flooding damaged homes and roads. Don Mitchell, The Canadian Press.
16: Now to BC, where a wildfire is still burning out of control near the village of Lytton. The Saw Creek blaze comes almost 5 years after a major blaze destroyed much of the community. Emergency officials have triggered dozens of evacuation orders and watches in the area, affecting more than 230 properties. Ottawa is expected to declare its preferred bidder in a short race to replace Canada's aging fleet of submarines.
18: The race will come to a draw soon as the next NATO summit is right around the corner in July, and Ottawa is looking to supply the Royal Canadian Navy with up to 12 new submarines. It's a large order expected to be worth tens of billions of dollars, drawing in the attention of South Korea's Hanwha Oceans and Germany's TKMS. The two firms have battled hard since they were selected as the two qualified bidders last August. Ottawa is looking to replace the rapidly aging Victoria-class submarines within the next decade. John Kennedy, The Canadian Press.
16: And in Europe now, a heat wave is affecting parts of the continent.
19: There's a heat wave in parts of Europe. In Madrid Sunday, a digital thermometer showed 43 degrees Celsius. That's more than 109 degrees Fahrenheit. In an outdoor cafe, a cooling mist system. Francelise Calvo says she's staying in the shade, drinking water and wetting her hair constantly. Some people are saying it's too hot for Europe, unless you're a travel agent.
20: Madrid today is very, very hot. It's almost 40 degrees, but it's beautiful. So just come to Madrid and it doesn't matter about the hot weather.
19: France has put emergency services and military forces on wildfire alert. In Rome, tourists are taking advantage of the city's fountains. Britain's weather office has issued an extreme heat warning for much of southern England and parts of Wales for Monday and Tuesday. I'm Donna Warder.
16: This is the Canadian Press. In sports, there are four games in group stage action at the FIFA World Cup today. Spain and Saudi Arabia get things started in Group H in Atlanta. Belgium later will take on Iran, followed by Uruguay playing Cape Verde. And then New England is facing Egypt in Vancouver in the late game. The Toronto Blue Jays play the finale of their three-game series against the Cubs in Chicago this afternoon. Toronto scored 8 unanswered runs to take yesterday's game 8-5, following a 16-2 defeat on Friday. Two games are scheduled in the Northern Super League today. The league-leading Ottawa Rapid hosts AFC Toronto. Ottawa has won 4 of its last 5 games, while Toronto has just 1 win in its previous 5 outings. The last-place Calgary Wild welcome second-place Montreal Roses later in the afternoon. Although the Toronto Tempo are off until tomorrow when they head to Atlanta to face the Dream. From the Canadian Press, I'm Naira Ahmed.
5: He may have gone home and turned the phones off, but you can hear everything you missed. 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

0: A little bit of Styx, and you guessed it, Come Sail Away. On this All Request Friday, Water Edition, Randy is Farwell's Forest member number 20, and that's the song that Randy wanted to hear. You may have heard when we were talking recently about the interruption of a non-binary teen during their speech at a Pride event in Cambridge, that Mayor Jan Liggett explained to Sophie Mills when she misused Sophie's pronouns that she's not accustomed to the they, them pronouns, right? Mayor Liggett would be more accustomed to he, him, she, her, like many of us of a certain vintage. And I'm not trying to age Mayor Liggett, but in my conversations with people my age and older, that is something that frequently comes up. It's just difficult to get accustomed to this new way of addressing some folks. And frankly, that's okay. There's a bit of a learning curve. And I've heard some people my age and older say their goal is to unlearn something every day, while others want to learn something new every day. I just bring this up in the context of this still being Pride Month. The month of June is Pride Month, and recognizing that Mayor Liggett in that particular instance is certainly not alone. There is a learning curve for many of us. And that's why I love what they're doing at Dublin Street United Church in Guelph. Colleen Lowry is a congregational minister candidate there and joins us on the show this morning. Colleen, good morning.
1: Good morning, Mike. How are you doing?
0: Well, I'm doing really well, thank you. How are you doing?
1: I'm doing quite well.
0: Glad to hear that. So I kind of shared a little bit of an anecdote to tie into what you're doing at the Dublin Street United Church, which I suppose would be part of these workshops that you're offering. But let's start with the workshops themselves, these opportunities for older adults to learn. What is it that you're doing at Dublin Street United Church?
1: So you started with actually a really great anecdote
0: to
1: introduce exactly the kinds of things that we're trying to help folks with. So we have a workshop coming up. We've kind of labeled it as for grandparents, but as you've stated, it's really for any older adults who want to learn a little bit more about this big thing called the 2SLGBTQIA+ community. So two-spirit, lesbian, gay, bisexual, transgender, intersex, queer, asexual allies, and the rest. It can be challenging to learn a whole new culture, and that's kind of what's happening here. And a lot of folks are finding their grandkids or maybe their kids are coming out and identifying with one of these things, and they really want to be supportive and caring and to understand, but it's a lot of information to take in, and it's really hard to find good information and good sources of information that is clear and simple and correct to learn. And we thought we'd pair with Out on the Shelf and provide that information in a place that maybe feels more familiar for folks. A lot of folks who are a little bit older, they've spent time in churches, and it's not a scary place to be. It's a little bit different than maybe reaching out to a new space to ask questions. We're going to give a space where you can ask questions that might feel kind of normal to be in. And so that was our intention with this workshop.
0: I love this idea of the familiar space and really also the safe space, if you will, to ask these questions and come with this genuine hope of understanding better, of learning. Because just to go back to the anecdote that I shared, and I'm glad it fits with what we're talking about here. Unfortunately for Mayor Jan Liggett, it was part of a larger and really less favorable story, shall we say. But many people are dealing with these sorts of things, and it doesn't have to be something that's public or seen in a bad light in any way. It really is just that judgment-free, shall we say, opportunity to learn.
1: Yes, and one of the things that I talked about with Cass and Shai, who are the folks from Out on the Shelf, who are doing the teaching and running this workshop, is having space for anonymous questions. Because sometimes even just like being the person that stands up and asks the awkward question, that's hard. It's hard work to be curious, and it's hard work to be vulnerable in that way. So we want to give people a chance to ask whatever kind of question they may want to ask, and have that be taken in a real positive light and with positive intention, knowing that people are genuinely curious and they genuinely want to support their grandchildren, their children, other young people in their community. And it's not just young people who are queer and trans by any means, but certainly they are folks who maybe already have a better sense of all the terminology and the culture and that sort of thing. So we just want to have that space that feels, yeah, safe to have these conversations.
0: I wonder too, Colleen, how hard the work is to be leading a workshop like this, because I suspect there might be a sense of fatigue with repeating or trying again to get the message across, dealing with all of these nuances. I mean, how do you prepare to present a workshop like this?
1: That's a fabulous question. It can be difficult to present this kind of information over and over again. It can get fatiguing. I know that Cass and Shai, this is a large part of their work, and they rely a lot on their own supports and connections. And myself, I work with a committee at Dublin. It's an Affirm committee. And so we're able to kind of take turns and rely on each other, but it can feel vulnerable. But the thing is that myself, professionals from Out on the Shelf, we are folks that have chosen to do this kind of work. And even though it's hard, we've made that choice. Our grandkids, youth, young people, they're getting asked these questions all the time. And they're just trying to go out and live their lives with their loved ones. And we want to be able to take the burden off of them for answering those questions, so that we folks who have a little bit more professional detachment, let's say, can do that educating instead of kids that, you know, just want to go to family dinner.
0: It's a great idea. The timing couldn't be better, obviously, this being Pride Month. How can folks get involved, take part in this workshop next Wednesday, Colleen?
1: Just show up at United Church in Guelph. It's from 6 to 8 p.m. on Wednesday the 24th. And just come with an open heart and an open mind. And we'll have opportunities for learning. We have snacks, because snacks are great. and just come prepared to learn something.
0: The point that you just made about come with an open heart and an open mind, I get the sense from this conversation that we're having and from what I've read prior that we will be met with an open heart and an open mind as well.
1: That's absolutely correct. Yes, Mike.
0: I love what you're doing. I think it's fantastic. And I hope Dublin Street United is a full church next Wednesday between 6 and 8 as you offer this workshop. Thanks for doing it, Colleen, and thanks for making time for the show today.
1: Thank you so much, Mike. It's so great to have been asked to share today.
0: Enjoy the rest of your day.
1: You too.
0: Thanks. Bye-bye.
1: Bye.
0: Colleen Lowry joins us from Dublin Street United Church in Guelph. She is a congregational minister candidate there and shares with us the workshop that's being offered judgment-free. It's just an opportunity for some 2S LGBTQIA plus education for grandparents, for caregivers, for older adults, because I've talked to folks my age and older, sometimes younger, but I am of a certain vintage these days. And folks that are our age, for whom this is all brand new, it can be difficult at times. There is a lot of nuance involved. And I think this is a fantastic opportunity to get some of those questions answered in that non-judgmental way. this for me connects to something that we talked about on the show yesterday with the hashtag justice on trial in Ontario and the advocacy that is underway for women who are navigating our legal system. I cannot call it a justice system. I think that's a bit of a misnomer, because justice for you is different, or at least the perception of it would be different than my perception of justice. And I don't know that we ever end up with, at the end of a court proceeding, an outcome that we would universally describe as just. So I often refer to it as a court system or a legal system. And it is one of those things. This justice on trial movement is in part connected to the recent court ruling where a former neurologist in Kitchener was acquitted on all counts of sexual assault after 48 complainants came forward. Originally, there were more than 70, but 48 were named in the court proceedings, and the former neurologist was found not guilty across the board. I understand that there is a legal process that played out here and an analysis of all of the legalities of what was said and what was claimed and what eventually stuck, which was nothing in terms of the sentence here. Again, acquitted on all charges. And there's a legality that I will never understand, but the basis of it, and I mentioned this yesterday, how frustrated I get. And it's around, and I speak specifically to men here, and all of these cases that we hear about. And sometimes when the charges, you know, do lead to sentencing and conviction, and we have to stop asking the question, you know, in domestic violence cases, for example, why did she stay? Or this whole notion, I think it's a little bit more outdated, and I'm glad that it is, but, you know, she deserved it. She had it coming. She dressed provocatively, whatever the case may be. We have to turn this around and talk about the men who are in some cases predatory here, and where this idea came that we have rights to those other people's bodies. It's just, it's something that I really struggle with. It makes me very angry. And I'm similar in this regard in thinking about this workshop being offered. And I hope it's so well attended next Wednesday evening, 6 till 8 at Dublin Street United Church in Guelph, because I get it. And I'm as old, if not older, than you. And I understand how strange, difficult, confusing it can be to understand all of the various nuances of the 2SLGBTQ plus community. But I wonder why we get, like, here we are in the midst of Pride Month, and we just get so lathered up. I find that frustrating. You know, this flag, this crosswalk, this month, this celebration. I don't know why we get ourselves so twisted over the way somebody else would like to live their life. I wish we could just love who you love. Please love who you love. And everybody else should stay the hell out of it. Anyway, I hope the workshop is well attended. Maybe the idea can spread and we can all get a little bit of that judgment-free education, because the judgment-free part is very, very helpful in this regard. All right, we're going to take a time out. When we come back, oh, your daily reminder. And there are many of us who fall into the category of not a jackwagon. A couple in particular with deep roots right here in the region of Waterloo have made me think that karma does exist. Maybe not in the way that you think it does, but it certainly exists. That story coming up on the Mike Farwell Show, 570 News Radio and Rogers TV.
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classic from Simon and Garfunkel, Bridge Over Troubled Water, on this All Request Friday, Water Edition, because we're keeping our eyes on the water constraints here. A bunch of our friends from Bruce County wanted to hear that one, Claudette and Margaret and Brian. It is an All Request Friday, and speaking of Bruce County,

I'm not trying to imply that it's only people in Bruce County who are not jackwagons. A lot of people there used to be here. We like to retire to the shores of Lake Huron or other places in and around Bruce County. At least it seems to me from folks that I know. And maybe that's the case when it comes to this story. And I'm feeling a little bit shy and sheepish here because I feel like it's almost a humble brag. And I don't mean it to be that way. But here's the thing. The question is I have for you this morning is whether or not you believe in karma. And a lot of times when we think about that, like, oh, karma, come on, karma. We hope and or expect karma to get the person that deserves something bad, right? But I am a firm believer in karma today because of something good, the whole pay it forward idea. Received an email during this Farewell for Hire month from a couple whose name you may know from this community because they've got roots in Waterloo, Doug and Grace Moog. And they wondered if we could make our way up to Point Clark in Bruce County to do some Farewell for Hiring. And fortunately, I had to turn down that particular opportunity because we just get too busy during the month dealing with what's going on in the region of Waterloo and all of the opportunities we get here to raise money for cystic fibrosis research, and had to turn down the opportunity. The reason the opportunity was presented, though, was because I had a recent visit, as I do every year during Farewell for Hire, with my friends Paul and Arlene. Their niece was a woman by the name of Valerie, who had cystic fibrosis. And the love of Valerie's life was a fellow by the name of Paul Lucas, who has since passed. But Paul is the brother of Grace Moog, brother-in-law of Doug. And years ago during the Farewell for Hire campaign, when Paul was unwell and in the hospital, I was asked as part of my Farewell for Hire duties to phone him and have a chat with him whilst in hospital, because not only was Doug a Pittsburgh Steelers fan, a Pittsburgh Steelers fan like me, but also a passionate Kitchener Rangers fan. So we could talk some sports, and we had a great chat.

0: that was make a phone call to their brother slash brother-in-law. Karma. It has a way of working its way forward, too. It doesn't just pay back people who deserve bad things. At least that's what occurs to me. And it reminds me that Doug and Grace Moog are certainly not jackwagons. This is the Mike Farwell Show on 570 News Radio and Rogers TV.
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15: From the National Newsroom of the Canadian Press, I'm Naira Ahmed. Today marks the 30th National Indigenous Peoples Day. Events are being held across the country to honor the culture, histories, and contributions of First Nations, Inuit, and Métis people. The day coincides with the summer solstice, which is the longest day of the year and holds a deep cultural significance for many Indigenous groups. It's the culmination of Indigenous Peoples Month, which is observed every June. Over to Montreal now, where flooding around the West Island on the South Shore caused road closures and power outages following heavy rain that swept through southern Quebec over the weekend.
16: Environment Canada says some areas received between 100 and 150 millimeters of rain in just a few hours yesterday. Firefighters were called to flooded streets and homes in Montreal's West Island, while Montreal police closed several roads in the area. Hydro-Québec says about 7,500 customers were still without electricity as of Sunday morning, most of them in the city. Flights and ground operations at Montreal Trudeau International Airport were also disrupted last night. Southwest of the city, Sac-Costat declared a local state of emergency after flooding damaged homes and roads. Don Mitchell, The Canadian Press.
15: Now to BC, where a wildfire is still burning out of control near the village of Lytton. The Saw Creek blaze comes almost 5 years after a major blaze destroyed much of the community. Emergency officials have triggered dozens of evacuation orders and watches in the area, affecting more than 230 properties.

0: Ottawa is expected to declare its preferred bidder in a short race to replace Canada's aging fleet of submarines.
1: The race will come to a draw soon as the next NATO summit is right around the corner in July, and Ottawa is looking to supply the Royal Canadian Navy with up to 12 new submarines. It's a large order expected to be worth tens of billions of dollars, drawing in the attention of South Korea's Hanwha Oceans and Germany's TKMS. The two firms have battled hard since they were selected as the two qualified bidders last August. Ottawa is looking to replace the rapidly aging Victoria-class submarines within the next decade. John Kennedy, The Canadian Press.
0: And in Europe now, a heat wave is affecting parts of the continent.
2: There's a heat wave in parts of Europe. In Madrid Sunday, a digital thermometer showed 43 degrees Celsius. That's more than 109 degrees Fahrenheit. In an outdoor cafe, a cooling mist system. Francelise Calvo says she's staying in the shade, drinking water and wetting her hair constantly. Some people are saying it's too hot for Europe, unless you're a travel agent.
3: Madrid today is very, very hot. It's almost 40 degrees, but it's beautiful. So just come to Madrid and it doesn't matter about the hot weather.
2: France has put emergency services and military forces on wildfire alert. In Rome, tourists are taking advantage of the city's fountains. Britain's weather office has issued an extreme heat warning for much of southern England and parts of Wales for Monday and Tuesday. I'm Donna Warder.
0: This is the Canadian Press. In sports, there are four games in group stage action at the FIFA World Cup today. Spain and Saudi Arabia get things started in Group H in Atlanta. Belgium later will take on Iran, followed by Uruguay playing Cape Verde. And then New England is facing Egypt in Vancouver in the late game. The Toronto Blue Jays play the finale of their three-game series against the Cubs in Chicago this afternoon. Toronto scored eight unanswered runs to take yesterday's game 8-5, following a 16-2 defeat on Friday. Two games are scheduled in the Northern Super League today. The league-leading Ottawa Rapid hosts AFC Toronto. Ottawa has won four of its last five games, while Toronto has just one win in its previous five outings. The last-place Calgary Wild welcomes second-place Montreal Roses later in the afternoon. Although the Toronto Tempo are off until tomorrow when they head to Atlanta to face the Dream. From the Canadian Press, I'm Naira Ahmed.
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0: we are going back, way back into the 1960s for this one. A request from Dave by a band called The Move. It's Walk Upon the Water on this All Request Friday, Water Edition. Our next guest, who is in studio with me, said, "Smoke on the water?" I don't know. You'll have to keep listening to find out if Deep Purple does come up on this All Request Friday, Water Edition. And that's just a testament to the fact that you can take the boy out of the radio station, but you can't take the radio out of the boy.
1: No.
0: Brian Burke is here.
1: Yeah, I am.
0: Hi.
1: How are you doing?
0: I'm great. We were just catching up on old times during the news update.
1: And we only got like 2 or 3 minutes.
0: Exactly. That's not nearly enough time.
1: We need at least 2 beers worth of conversation.
0: At minimum.
1: Hey,
0: and of course,
1: before we start on this, I just wanted to say, because I'm one of the few people on this planet who understand what you go through during your fundraising month. Right, when you kind of put everything else aside and you launch into your fundraising month. I'm one of the few people in the world who can understand that. Because I did spend a little bit of time doing some fundraising. And knowing how overwhelming it gets, so I'd like to point out, I was right 7 or 8 years ago when I said, you know, you got to stop them from hiring the monkey. Find another way to be more sustainable, which you've done. It's brilliant.
0: And, well, we're
1: 50-50
0: working.
1: 50-50 is awesome.
0: 50-50 is fantastic.
1: I wish I'd had that back in the day. Oh, my goodness, because when we started, there were only 4 radio stations in town. Right? So that would have been... But so I think you're doing an amazing job, and here's a part of it that I think most people don't understand. Cystic fibrosis, very close to your heart, obviously, and that's why you do this. But for a lot of people, it's a condition they don't know a lot about, they won't run into. So to be able to galvanize the people who listen to you, to give to that... I call it an affliction, probably a terrible word to use, but to give to that when they are likely to never have a connection with it, that takes something special.
0: Well, and the interesting thing is, Brian, I've often referred to it as an invisible disease because you wouldn't know. And those of us who do know, we can spot the telltale cough immediately. It's different. It's just a different cough. We can hear it. But it's interesting because it affects so many. Really, like thousands and thousands of children across this country born with it all the time. And so it's amazing to me of how many people have been quietly dealing with this invisible disease, but get an opportunity like this through Farwell for Hire. And next thing you know, oh, I'm going to buy a 50-50 ticket. Or like Doug and Grace Moog did. I was just telling the story before the 10:30 news, a $5,000 donation they make because they too had a secondary connection to cystic fibrosis. So,
1: well, but testimony to you in being able to make it relatable, being able to make it important to people, and that is, I'm old school, I go back, that's what you're supposed to do in this job. Not everybody does it anymore. So there you go. Kudos to you from the old poster goat.
0: I appreciate it from a grizzled goat such as yourself. And brought you here today. I mean, just bring you here to talk on the radio once in a while. It would be fun. It is fun. But specifically to talk about the Ontario Senior Games Association.
1: Yeah.
0: District 26 specifically.
1: Not District 27.
0: No, sir.
1: None of that District 44. We won't have that.
0: And District 9 does not apply here.
1: No. Talk to them.
0: Okay.
1: District 26 is Waterloo-Wellington, which I will assume you've never heard of.
0: Until you messaged me, no.
1: Well, and therein lies the problem.
0: Exactly.
1: The Ontario Senior Games Association, plus 55, so you know what qualifies as a senior. Are you in yet?
0: I was just going to say, you know you're qualifying me as of later this year.
1: Yeah. All right, good. Good. The organization has been around for decades, actually spreads right across the province. It provides competition in both athletic activities and non-athletic activities. So you could play cribbage or euchre. Those kinds of things. You could compete at a provincial level, maybe even a national level. And it keeps you active. If sports range from golf, of course.
0: Of course.
1: The greatest sport of all time.
0: It's probably how you found your way into this. Oh, I was at the golf course. See?
1: How did I know that?
0: Yeah.
1: That's a quick story. There was a qualifying tournament up in Mitchell for the Canada Summer Games. And I was in my age group, which I believe at the time was plus 65, just barely. It was in August of the year that I turned 65, which is in August. And I actually won my age division. Shot a 78. Decent score. And qualified for the Canada Games, which then later got canceled. But here's the best part of it. They gave me a medal.
0: I love it.
1: I know. It stays in my golf bag. And every now and then, We take that baby out. Do you know who you're playing?
0: That's fantastic.
1: Met some really interesting people. And then a few months ago, approached me and said, you know, would you be interested in helping out by joining the board? I've got a little bit of marketing and communications experience. And I think people should know about this. Whether you are a senior, you know, who's looking for, you know, something to do, you know, it doesn't matter what level you're at. Or if you're maybe a kid. Look, I got kids who are in their 40s. They're looking for things for mom and dad to do. If you're in that boat as well, this is a great organization. Like I said, euchre, lawn bowling, darts, pickleball, of course.
0: Of course.
1: And listen, we have to stay on the pickleball thing because the young kids are starting to get in on it and they're going to ruin it for everybody. Tennis, badminton. We have badmintonians.
0: I'll go with it. Absolutely.
1: Badmintonians in this region, in District 26, who are in their 80s.
0: No.
1: And still play, yes.
0: I love it.
1: I know. It's really, I've learned so much in the last little while about a lot of people who are giving a lot of time. You don't have to be an Olympic-level athlete. You just have to enjoy what you do and want to meet new people. And that's another part of it for people who are of my age. You know, you lose touch when you leave the office. You really do. And you maybe don't see people that you used to see all the time. And, you know, family's great, but I get tired of them. So let's go meet some new people and people who have your interests. Maybe you're a big deal in euchre. Go see how big deal you are. So easiest thing to do is to just go to our website. That's OSGA. Just Google that. You'll find it. And you can join up now. I will caution you, there's a membership fee. $15.
0: A whole $15?
1: It's $15 that gets you all the information you need about the senior games. The District 26, Waterloo-Wellington, been around for a while. Maybe hasn't been quite as active as it would like to be. That's changing, so we're going to have an event in August, which will be kind of a get-together, come and meet the board, meet the other members. And I think we're going to incorporate cornhole into it.
0: Another must-have, with pickleball.
1: Which I'll have to talk to you about, because I know you had a guy on here locally into cornhole.
0: I'll get in touch with Dougie.
1: And I need Dougie to help me out.
0: Dougie will help you out.
1: So we can have ourselves a little cornhole competition. Meet people in the OSGA 55 plus. And look, it's fun. I had a great time playing golf that day. And against guys I'd never met before.
0: You mentioned, Brian, that this runs the gamut, right?
1: Yep.
0: From card games, cribbage, to hockey, golf, badminton, etc. And you talked about competition. Can I flip the cribbage board, Brian Burke? In anger. And I'm a competitive guy.
1: Okay,
0: you know
1: that.
0: This about me.
1: I get that. I used to get very angry at things, but I don't. I have adopted the gentleman's way to play golf.
0: Good
1: job. I don't throw clubs. You know, I don't say terrible things to the ball because I just don't think that's motivational. But if you want to flip a crib board, have at it. Did you learn crib from your parents?
0: Actually, I must confess, because you didn't mention Monopoly, so I had to go with something else. I knew how to board. I've never played. I don't
1: really?
0: Know. I should know how. My parents play. I should have learned by now.
1: So my parents came over from Ireland. My dad died 50 years ago. And he taught us to play as a way for us to learn counting.
0: Really?
1: Well, because cribbage is very much numbers-based.
0: Sure.
1: Right? 15-2, 15-4, 2 or 5. That. You've got to learn all that stuff. And so that was one of the reasons why he taught us to play. Funny, when I went to high school, all the rage was kids playing euchre. I had never played euchre. I didn't learn how to play euchre until I was in my probably late 20s.
0: And it was high school for me in the cafeteria at St. Jerome's.
1: Absolutely.
0: Where my euchre love was cemented.
1: Everybody played it, right?
0: Yeah.
1: So, but I came across from BC, and when I was a kid, and euchre was not a thing. In my house, which was based on the British Isles, my parents came from Ireland. So learned crib, but never learned euchre.
0: Here's the thing that I mean, there are dual benefits here, and you've alluded to them. First of all, on the more athletic side, right? There's the physical activity,
1: sure.
0: But even the social aspect of this, Brian, as you mentioned, when you leave the office, you start to lose touch. These things are critical for our overall well-being.
1: Yeah, absolutely. Look, every night. This is because I'm such a nerd. Every night I watch Jeopardy, right? Every night, and I keep track of how many questions I get right, which drives my wife nuts. So, quick aside, she has no idea why I know so much about the Bible. I don't know why I know so much about that either, but I keep track every night. I like to think that keeps my mind a little bit more sharp So to your point, yeah, it doesn't matter what you're doing. An athletic benefit, a physical benefit, the social benefit, I think, is really, really, really overlooked. You know, the opportunity to meet people who have a similar interest, and then of course the mental part of it, the psychological part of it, the chance to continue to exercise the brain as we get a little older. Because I do believe rot sets in. I'm not sure you can prevent it all, but I know using it makes a difference.
0: Agreed completely. So if we just Google OSGA, Ontario Senior Games Association, we're going to find our way and watch for this event coming up in August.
1: We are on the way to creating some social media. So we'll get on to that. I've got the things I'm on to, but that's it. But OSGA, Ontario Senior Games Association, you'll find the main site, which is based out of Barrie. You can join there for your $15, and then you'll get onto the mailing list here, and you will find out what the fantastic things we're doing. June 23rd, we're having a golf tournament. It's sold out. I can't even get in. What the hell?
0: I learn something new every day on the show. I've often said it, and this is a brand new one to me. Thanks for making us aware, and I hope people are signing up immediately.
1: Yeah, it would be great to have you. We need volunteers, people who have a passion. If maybe you're a huge darts guy and you want to start a darts event under the auspices of the Ontario Senior Games Association, you can do that.
0: And because this is 55 plus, those damn millennials, Brian, you said we don't have to worry about them.
1: Get them out of here.
0: Brian Burke joins us in studio. He's the president now of the OSGA District 26. Forget 27, 25, and District 9, no way. It's District 26. Thanks for coming in.
1: Hey, anytime, man.
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0: and waterfalls on this All Request Friday water edition. Both Craig and Sandy wanted to hear that one. Well, the Kitchener Panthers got off the schneid, as you might say, broke a losing streak. And when they break a losing streak, holy Hannah, do the Kitchener Panthers break a losing streak. Shanif Hirani is the general manager of the Kitchener Panthers Baseball Club, joins us for a chat here on the show. Shanif, good morning.
1: Morning, Mike.
0: 23 runs you scored last night. Were you saving them all during the losing streak? Like, what the heck?
1: I know. That's what it seemed like, but it's a great way to break out of it.
0: The Blue Jays were beating the Boston Red Sox. You guys beat the Brantford Red Sox. How did it feel to finally get out of that skid, Shanif?
1: It was great. We had a great day or a great week of practice leading up to it. Even yesterday morning, we had guys coming in early to get some extra swings, and they knew what they needed to do to turn the tide, and looks like it worked.
0: Maybe it also helped that you had some adorable fans at the game last night. It was Bark at the Park, just another one of these initiatives that you are engaged in to keep the community invested in this club.
1: It was awesome. We had the Humane Society on site with us. They were doing a great job showing us support. We were giving out dog bandanas to everyone that came by with their pet. And it was just a great day to have them out. And we were glad we were able to get a win in front of our extra fans.
0: Exactly. Two legs, four legs. They were all at Jack Couch for this one. Also, in the week since you and I have chatted, Shanif, a signing for the club, a bit of a Swiss Army knife joining your team.
1: Yes, yeah, we're really excited about Noah Boughton, who's coming to us from, he's actually played at a few different schools in the U.S., but played at a really high level. His versatility is what attracted us to him. So we're excited to be able to kind of deploy him wherever we need, whether that's behind the plate, in the infield, in the outfield. He just gives us a lot of options.
0: A guy like that really can mean an awful lot to a team when you have those options to move him around to whatever place might be in greatest need that particular night.
1: Yeah, yeah. It gives our coaching staff a ton of flexibility. If there's someone that's struggling, we can plug Noah in to different spots. Or if he comes in and he starts swinging the bat right away, he gives us a lot of places that we can put him into the lineup.
0: The Barrie BayCats continue to set the pace, but you've got the signing of Boughton. You've got the big win last night over Brantford. How do you view the team at this 15-game mark of the season, Shanif?
1: I mean, clearly it's been an up-and-down start to the year, but I really do think that we're right there. Offensively, we've been doing great. Our pitchers have been starting to turn a corner, so if we can just keep that consistency on the mound, I feel good. And we've played Barrie well. We've only played them once this year, but it was a great game against them. And I like how we feel, at least going into the weekend.
0: On the road tonight in London, kind of starting the weekend, and then home on Sunday against those aforementioned Barrie BayCats. And it's a special day at the ballpark. Father's Day at Jack Couch on Sunday.
1: It is, yeah. Nothing like Father's Day. I think I've spent probably the last 20 Father's Days at the field with my dad. So it'll be another great day to do that. And also, if anyone wants to bring their gloves to the game, after the game, we'll have an opportunity for you to go on the field and play a game of catch with your dad as well. And I do want to mention, it's also going to be Farewell for Hire Day at the ballpark, which we're excited about. So looking forward to having you there and continuing to spread awareness and get the message out there.
0: I'm super excited to be there as well. We haven't been since the home opener, and that's our fault, but it's a great way to spend a day. And I love that idea of having a catch with dad on the field. It makes me think to Field of Dreams. I'm sure you've seen it, Shanif. And every time I hear that, I don't care how many times I've seen the movie, I get a little choked up. Hey, dad, you want to have a catch?
1: Yeah, it doesn't matter how old or how young you are. It's always a good time to have a game of catch with your dad. So I know we're going to have some of our players' dads that are going to be at the game as well. We have Sean Ferfaro on the PA and Lucas Ferfaro as our in-game host. So we'll have another father-son duo there. And anyone else that wants to bring their dad out, it's going to be a great time.
0: Great way to spend a Father's Day afternoon at the ballpark watching the Kitchener Panthers. Tonight on the road in London, as we mentioned. Shanif, always appreciate your time on the show. Keep those winning ways going tonight against the majors.
1: Thank you. Thanks for having me, and I will see you on Sunday.
0: I look forward to it. Take care.
1: Thanks.
0: Shanif Hirani is the general manager of the Kitchener Panthers. They got off the schneid in a big way last night. How about a 23-run outburst, snapping a six-game skid, 23-14. The Panthers over the Brantford Red Sox tonight on the road in London to take on the London Majors. And then, as you heard Shanif say, Sunday, Father's Day at the ballpark. And thanks to our friends at Waterloo Region Sports and Entertainment, the Hiranis and the Schoolies. Those are the families behind it, Waterloo Region Sports and Entertainment. And on Sunday, if you come to the Kitchener Panthers game, please join us. $5 from every ticket sold is being donated to Farwell for Hire in support of cystic fibrosis research. The 50-50 raffle proceeds will be coming Farwell for Hire's way. So you get the benefit of a beautiful day at the ballpark, watching some Canadian Baseball League action right here in your own backyard as the Panthers take on the Barrie Baycats. And we get to make some money for cystic fibrosis research. So yes, my beloved and I will be there. We would love to see you there. And the more tickets we buy, the more money that comes into cystic fibrosis research through Farwell for Hire. So let's make it a Sunday afternoon with Dad at the ballpark as the Panthers take on the Barrie Baycats. An update on the way from the 570 News Center, and then a discussion of this week's big stories with our Friday 4 Roundtable begins next. This is the Mike Farwell Show, 570 News Radio and Rogers TV.
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15: From the National Newsroom of the Canadian Press, I'm Naira Ahmed. Events are being held across the country today to mark the 30th National Indigenous Peoples Day.
16: The day is meant to honor the culture, histories, and contributions of First Nations, Inuit, and Métis people. It coincides with the summer solstice, the longest day of the year, and holds deep cultural significance for many Indigenous groups. Prime Minister Mark Carney is expected to be in Nanaimo, B.C., to visit an exhibit on Indigenous culture at the Nanaimo Museum, while Governor General Louise Arbour will take part in a ceremony in Ottawa. Jason White, The Canadian Press.
15: Artificial intelligence safety advocates say the federal government's new chatbot legislation is a good first step. Bill C-34 was introduced on June 10th in the House of Commons and would regulate the companies behind AI chatbots by imposing on them a duty to act responsibly. It includes measures to lower the risk of chatbots communicating harmful content and crisis intervention protocols for cases involving self-harm, suicide, or violence. One person with Artificial Intelligence Governance and Safety Canada says the bill's effectiveness depends heavily on how the details are worked out. In Montreal now, Environment Canada is warning that conditions remain favorable for more flooding in parts of southern Quebec. Torrential rain has already soaked Montreal's West Island and communities south of the city yesterday. The agency warns that more showers and thunderstorms are possible today. It says the ground in areas hit by the heaviest rain may not be able to absorb much more water. Up to 150 millimeters of rain fell in parts of western Montreal and the South Shore in just a few hours on Saturday. Meanwhile, firefighters battling a wildfire near Lytton, B.C., say cooler temperatures and light winds helped overnight, but that fire activity could increase throughout the day as temperatures climb. An update posted online by the B.C. Wildfire Service says crews overnight prioritized the protection and defense of structures near the Saw Creek wildfire burning south of Lytton. The report says firefighters and aircrafts continue to focus on securing the perimeter of the communities near the fire. It says temperatures are expected to be between mid-20s and low 30s today, and relative humidity will trend lower, meaning that there is potential for fire activity to increase throughout the day. And high oil and gasoline prices are expected to push inflation higher when Statistics Canada reports its Consumer Price Index for May on Monday.
17: The devil will be in the details as economists look for any signs that the cost at the gas pump is causing inflation to heat up elsewhere. TD Bank senior economist Andrew Hentich says gasoline prices rose in May, so that will push inflation higher for the month, but oil prices have since come off their highs. The price of oil fell after the U.S. and Iran reached a memorandum of understanding to end the war and reopen the Strait of Hormuz to tanker traffic. The annual inflation rate was 2.8% in April. The consensus among economists is that inflation rose year over year to 3% in May. Michelle Zedekian, The Canadian Press.
15: This is The Canadian Press. In sports, there are four games in group stage action at the FIFA World Cup today. Spain has already defeated Saudi Arabia 4-0 to get things started in Atlanta. Now Belgium takes on Iran, followed by Uruguay playing Cape Verde, and then New Zealand is facing Egypt in Vancouver in the late game. The Toronto Blue Jays game at the Chicago Cubs has been postponed because of inclement weather. Toronto and Chicago were slated to play the finale of their weekend series. Chicago routed Toronto 16-2 on Friday, and the Blue Jays rallied for an 8-6 victory on Saturday. Two games are scheduled in the Northern Super League today. The league-leading Ottawa Rapid hosts AFC Toronto. Ottawa has won four of its last five games, while Toronto has just one win in its previous five outings. The last-place Calgary Wild welcome second-place Montreal Roses later in the afternoon. Although the Toronto Tempo are off until tomorrow when they head to Atlanta to face the Dream. From the Canadian Press, I'm Naira Ahmed.
2: He may have gone home and turned the phones off, but you can hear everything you missed. 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

0: That is U2 and Every Breaking Wave on this All Request Friday Water Edition. Kirk wanted to hear that one. He is Farwell's Force member number 3.14. I'll let you figure out the rest. He's a pie kind of guy, that Kirk is. Fridays also mean a discussion of the big stories of the week with our Friday 4 round table. And joining us around the virtual table this morning, we have Julie Caulflesh, who's the Director of Fundraising and Communications for Sanguine Health Center. Julie, good morning. Oh, I didn't hear Julie. Is Julie, are you with us? Okay. Devin, are you hearing Julie? Let's see if Tom Galloway is with us as well, a retired regional counselor. Good morning, Tom. Oh, we're missing a switch over here somewhere, because we're not getting the audio from our guests this morning, Dev. Janice Jim is with us as well, Vice President of Cycle Waterloo Region. But I think Devin is working feverishly here to figure out where we are missing the audio channel for our roundtable guests this morning. Yeah, we see lips moving, but no sound coming through. Devin, what do you, we'll take a quick commercial break early and then maybe get this sorted? How do you feel? I'm getting the thumbs up from Devin on that. Okay. To our guests, I got into this thing late too because my computer was giving me a problem. So Julie Caulflesh, Tom Galloway, Janice Jim, hang in there with us. We'll take a quick time out early here, get the audio sorted, and come back and begin our roundtable discussions this morning on the Mike Farwell Show, 570 News Radio and Rogers TV.
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0: You know, in the radio business, the live radio business, there is nothing a 2.5 minute commercial break can't fix. And Devin Robertson has put everything together and got us ready. We have said our good mornings to Julie Caulflesh, Tom Galloway, and Janice Jim. And we'll dive right into the conversations now, because there are many to have, beginning with the idea of safe tenting zones in the region as a response to homelessness. Advocates packed regional council earlier this week to ask for said zones to be created. Council is not doing that at this point, but we'll begin with Julie Caulflesh on this one. And thank you for your patience, Julie. What do you think? Is it time we created these safe tenting zones in the region?
8: Can you hear me okay?
0: I certainly can. Well, I had all that faith in the world in Devin.
8: Okay. I think I need a full hour with you to talk about this, Mike, because there's a lot to unpack, and I work in a for an agency that supports folks who are homeless. So, but I also previously worked for municipalities, so I kind of understand both sides. And what I, you know, I want to start with, you know, talking about the numbers in Waterloo Region. We have 2,300 people who are homeless. We have about 500 shelter beds. We have, on any given night, if people are able to find a place to crash or, you know, someone's couch to sleep on, still about 1,000 people a night who are sleeping outdoors. And that isn't just a Waterloo problem. There's 85,000 people who are homeless in Ontario. So it's a much bigger problem. But here in Waterloo, we simply don't have places for people to go. And as much as, you know, even agencies like Sanguine, you know, which are often we're kind of seen as being, you know, rebellious on the fringe, we're not. But we also, well, maybe we are, but we recognize that there's no other options. This is a last resort. And that's how people are referring to it, as a last resort. So yes, we do need to put safe tenting in place, because if we have places for folks where they know they won't be disrupted and their stuff won't be moved or destroyed or thrown out, we can have service providers like folks that work at Sanguine, at the House of Friendship, at Working Center, all the great agencies in town, going in, trying to connect people with services, trying to get people help that they need so that they don't stay in an encampment. While the folks who are the decision makers are able to work on the broader solutions. You know, I think that we have more people falling into homelessness than we have exiting right now. And that comes down to an affordability situation. And, you know, when you look at the housing lists in Waterloo Region, it's an 8 to 10 year wait. When you look at what someone makes on income assistance, it's about $750 to $1,400 a month. And yet market rent is about $1,700 a month, not to mention groceries, not to mention all the other. So I think we have such big problems that are not just to be on the shoulders of the municipality. Hopefully Tom can talk a bit about that as well, because the province has a responsibility in this. But right now, we don't have any other options, and we can't keep just displacing people. You know, whether they stay at 100 Vic, and I know that that's the flashpoint right now that everyone's talking about, the region has options. They could move them to a different spot, you know, so as to not hold up whatever is needed on that site. So, yeah, I think we do need a safe tenting protocol right now so that we're not turning people's lives upside down more than they already are every couple of months, because we need to build something or put something on that site. Let's keep people safe. We owe them that. We owe them a lot more, but we at least owe them that.
0: Okay, let's move it over to Tom Galloway, the former regional councillor, who would obviously share some similar perspective from the municipal side of things. Tom, what do you think of the idea of safe tenting zones?
9: Well, first of all, let me say that I don't necessarily disagree with anything that Julia said, because it's just fact, what Julia said. This is a symptomatic of a much bigger problem, and tenting is not the solution. You know, some kind of normal housing is the solution, and how do you get to that? And, you know, the region struggles with this file, but yet it's really a provincial file that the region provides service for. And, you know, property taxes were never meant for this kind of a service. It's to be funded through income and sales taxes, consumption taxes. So it's such a dilemma. And while I'm not around the horseshoe anymore, it's a real struggle to start putting more and more property tax into a program that the province and the feds, for that matter, should be supporting. But getting back to the actual question on tenting, I do think that, you know, as a stopgap temporary, hopefully temporary, so was income tax temporary. So with food banks temporary, when they first started, and I just can see these kinds of housing options becoming permanent, and that's a real crime. Now, there's one other thing I want to say. And this is not to detract from the real need for this, but there are people also taking advantage of these encampments. In Toronto, they did a study, and up to 20% of the people that were using encampments were university students, using those facilities to avoid paying a rent. I mean, there was an individual who was living at Von Hunterbeck who had a full-time job at Linamar in Guelph. Again, just avoiding having to pay rent. So those are obviously the exceptions. And I don't know how you vet those kinds of situations from the overall equation. But on a temporary basis, and hopefully temporary, and with the province and the feds taking their responsibilities much more seriously than they do, I would say we need to provide a tenting option.
0: Janice, what is your take on the idea of safe tenting spaces in the region?
10: I think it's disappointing that the region and the provincial government are fighting another lawsuit on this. How much money have they wasted on lawsuits instead of actually solving the problem? I don't want my tax dollars being spent that way. I just totally disagree with that. But, you know, it's a multi-level problem, like everyone has already mentioned. And the province is not doing their job, and the federal government's not doing their job. And now it's been offloaded into the region. And I think every city is dealing with this crisis. It's a cost of living crisis, it's a housing crisis. And now that the government also closed the safe consumption sites, it makes the problem even worse. So yeah, like we need a safe tenting site. One proposal that was around was that using the Charles Street terminal, because it's been sitting vacant for I don't know how many years now, that could have been turned into a temporary solution ages ago. So, you know, that the province and the region are dragging their feet again with another lawsuit. I think they need to do something and just stop fighting it in the courts, because people are not going to go away. Like this is a permanent problem for now. And they need to think about how to help it along instead of fighting in court.
0: You mentioned the former Charles Street bus terminal, Janice, and I just got an email to that end this morning. And you used the word temporary, which I think is important, because my response to Peter was his name, who sent me the email, is the land has been declared surplus now. It's out for tender to at least be the beginning, the development of it. So even if, and you're right, we could have used these years that we've been at 100 Vic, or at the corner of Victoria and Weber, but eventually folks would be moved out of the bus terminal, the former bus terminal too, because it's slated for development. So we don't have anything in the way, to go back to Tom's point, of anything in the way of permanence here with the solutions we're working on. And I personally find that on the frustrating side. Maybe this ties into one of the other things. I think it does tie into one of the other things that we wanted to talk about today. And since we already took our first break, we'll shift into that. And Julie, I'll start with you on, you know, the trillionaire amongst us. I mean, he's not right here, but he's out there, and the world has its first. Elon Musk, the trillionaire. What do you think of the first trillionaire in the world?
11: Oh, I'm just so excited for him. I'm just kidding. Complete opposite. I think that it's just it all ties into what we just talked about. We have an affordability crisis. So when someone earns $1 trillion, they haven't earned that at all. They have, you know, earned it on the backs of other people that they have not paid fairly, that they have not, that they've taken advantage of. Like there's nobody that can work that much harder than the next person to make $1 trillion. So yes, he's invested and he has, you know, done all these wonderful things with his money. And I think he had, inherited wealth and stuff. It's nonsense. It's hoarding of wealth. There's no way for anyone to spend $1 trillion unless he buys a country or something, I suppose. But, you know, it's just, it's really gross, because we could be helping people with that kind of money. More money going into social services. We need better taxing of the wealthy so that there are better social supports for everyone. The healthier everyone is, the more the communities thrive, the more money that is generated, it's better for everyone. So yeah, I have a real problem with billionaires and trillionaires. I think that they should not exist.
0: I feel as though we could safely say that Elon Musk has won capitalism with the trillionaire status. That is 1,000 billions. 1,000 billions. It's an awful lot of billions. Tom Galloway.
11: Well,
0: sorry,
11: can I
0: Joel?
11: Just say one more thing?
0: Yeah, absolutely.
11: When you say that, he won capitalism, that's what I'm worried about. Who else is now going to try to be a trillionaire? Like, we can't do this. This is not sustainable. So, like, let's get over it. Everyone take their balls home and let's take care of some people.
0: Yeah. Take those balls and go home or redistribute them amongst some others. Tom Galloway, your thoughts on the world's first trillionaire?
9: Obscene. It's just simply obscene. And all the credit to him, of course, for being able to do that. But no one rich should ever be able to accumulate that kind of wealth. And I don't know where the cutoff should be at how many billion dollars or million dollars that someone should be allowed to accumulate. I don't know how you would govern that. A lot of it is wealth on paper, of course, but it is saleable. We see it in the United States, particularly the dominance of the billionaire class on governments. I mean, they have corrupted the governance system in the United States. Who gets to sit in the front row of the of Trump's inauguration but the billionaires? They have a direct line. There's been all kinds of examples of policy that has been influenced by them to accumulate more wealth. And as we know, I think the saying goes that money just corrupts and power and gives power and power absolutely corrupts. And over the centuries, we've seen examples of that, but not in the trillionaire class. And then you hear that many of these billionaires and trillionaires pay almost no tax because of all the loopholes and so on. It creates extreme inequality, and that's just such an understatement. They completely dominate the market. They have such tremendous political influence to enrich themselves. And there's huge fairness concerns in terms of equality. Now, on the positive side, some people might say, well, they create value and they do create jobs for people. But that's not to say those jobs couldn't be created by someone else who wouldn't be a trillionaire. If there's a market for something, the market's going to find somebody to provide for it. Some people might say that it incents innovation. Well, certainly to some extent, money incents innovation. But I have to believe once you get past $1 billion, I'm not sure there's much incentive left. So a trillionaire is just obscene.
0: I remember a time I said that no hockey player was worth $1 million. And I know I'm kind of doing apples to grapefruits here, but $1 million a season for a hockey player. And obscene's not a bad word for 1,000 billions. And the point around the undue influence, particularly in the United States, forgive me, I'm not sure if he's a billionaire, but the owner of the Ambassador Bridge coincidentally made a $1 million donation to a Donald Trump supported initiative or what, but, and all of a sudden the Gordie Howe Bridge isn't opening yet. So there's definitely power being wielded by that wealth in the United States for sure. Janice, what do you think of our world's first trillionaire?
10: Yeah, I agree with my panelists. Disgusting. Wealth tax, corporate taxes, close the loopholes, windfall tax. We need to, claim our rightful share back that to go to government services. There's a couple of things here. What Elon Musk has done with the Trump administration is disgusting. He's actually directly responsible for hundreds of thousands of deaths because his ill-fated Doge program shut down U.S. aid, which is now, the impacts are being studied now. There's a Harvard medical school study that is trying to calculate how many deaths that caused. And the U.S. aid was like just a shoestring program that was holding on, for the third world. I mean, that's not the right term for the developing countries. And now all these disease outbreaks can be directly traced to the cut of that funding. And it was a bare minimum program, funding nutrition programs for you know, babies, funding lots of different vaccine programs. And now all that's been dismantled really quickly, you know, with Elon's push. So this is really obscene. So that wealth, you know, it comes from killing people, and his corporation exploiting people and exploiting the top levels of government. And Trump allowed this to happen. But I think we as a society has allowed this because we let the corporations get out of control. And now everything we own is getting privatized. Coming next is data centers. They're coming for our water supply. And we're you know, a little bit powerless to stop it because we gave corporations the same rights as people in a lot of our court systems. And it's time for us to push back. Some good news is that Hamilton had a recent activation and they stopped the data center that's being proposed. The fight's still on, but they got their city council to vote for a moratorium on data centers. So we have to, you know, stand up because our resources are the next thing that the corporations are coming after.
0: We are beginning to see the consequences in real time. Janice, Jim, Julie Callflesh, Tom Galloway with us on our Friday 4 roundtable this morning. We still have the end of an era for Hockey Night in Canada and young people, really young people being involved in really serious crimes. Those conversations coming up with our Friday 4 roundtable this morning on the Mike Farwell Show, 570 News Radio and Rogers TV.
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10: From the National Newsroom of the Canadian Press, I'm Naira Ahmed. Events are being held across the country today to mark the 30th National Indigenous Peoples Day.
11: The day is meant to honor the culture, histories, and contributions of First Nations, Inuit, and Métis people. It coincides with the summer solstice, the longest day of the year, and holds deep cultural significance for many Indigenous groups. Prime Minister Mark Carney is expected to be in Nanaimo, B.C., to visit an exhibit on Indigenous culture at the Nanaimo Museum, while Governor General Louise Arbour will take part in a ceremony in Ottawa. Jason White, The Canadian Press.
10: Artificial intelligence safety advocates say the federal government's new chatbot legislation is a good first step. Bill C-34 was introduced on June 10th in the House of Commons and would regulate the companies behind AI chatbots by imposing on them a duty to act responsibly. It includes measures to lower the risk of chatbots communicating harmful content and crisis intervention protocols for cases involving self-harm, suicide, or violence. One person with Artificial Intelligence Governance and Safety Canada says the bill's effectiveness depends heavily on how the details are worked out. In Montreal now, Environment Canada is warning that conditions remain favorable for more flooding in parts of southern Quebec. Torrential rain has already soaked Montreal's West Island and communities south of the city yesterday. The agency warns that more showers and thunderstorms are possible today. It says the ground in areas hit by the heaviest rain may not be able to absorb much more water. Up to 150 millimeters of rain fell in parts of western Montreal and the South Shore in just a few hours on Saturday. Meanwhile, firefighters battling a wildfire near Lytton, B.C., say cooler temperatures and light winds helped overnight, but that fire activity could increase throughout the day as temperatures climb. An update posted online by the BC Wildfire Service says crews overnight prioritized the protection and defense of structures near the Saw Creek wildfire burning south of Lytton. The report says firefighters and aircrafts continue to focus on securing the perimeter of the communities near the fire. It says temperatures are expected to be between mid-20s and low 30s today, and relative humidity will trend lower, meaning that there is potential for fire activity to increase throughout the day. And high oil and gasoline prices are expected to push inflation higher when Statistics Canada reports its consumer price index for May on Monday.
12: The devil will be in the details as economists look for any signs that the cost at the gas pump is causing inflation to heat up elsewhere. TD Bank senior economist Andrew Hentich says gasoline prices rose in May, so that will push inflation higher for the month, but oil prices have since come off their highs. The price of oil

0: fell after the U.S. and Iran reached a memorandum of understanding to end the war and reopen the Strait of Hormuz to tanker traffic. The annual inflation rate was 2.8% in April. The consensus among economists is that inflation rose year over year to 3% in May. Michelle Zedekian, The Canadian Press.
1: This is The Canadian Press. In sports, there are four games in group stage action at the FIFA World Cup today. Spain has already defeated Saudi Arabia 4-0 to get things started in Atlanta. Now Belgium takes on Iran, followed by Uruguay playing Cape Verde, and then New Zealand is facing Egypt in Vancouver in the late game. The Toronto Blue Jays game at the Chicago Cubs has been postponed because of inclement weather. Toronto and Chicago were slated to play the finale of their weekend series. Chicago routed Toronto 16-2 on Friday, and the Blue Jays rallied for an 8-6 victory on Saturday. Two games are scheduled in the Northern Super League today. The league-leading Ottawa Rapid hosts AFC Toronto. Ottawa has won four of its last five games, while Toronto has just one win in its previous five outings. The last-place Calgary Wild welcomes second-place Montreal Roses later in the afternoon. Although the Toronto Tempo are off until tomorrow when they head to Atlanta to face the Dream. From the Canadian Press, I'm Naira Ahmed.
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0: It's a classic from Zeppelin, Fool in the Rain, by request from Denna. Farwell's Force member number 5 on this All Request Friday Water Edition. Our Friday 4 Roundtable this morning features Tom Galloway, a retired regional counselor, Janice Jim, who's the vice president of Cycle Waterloo Region, and Julie Caulflesh, who's the director of fundraising and communications for Sanguine Health Center. Tom, I think this is perfect that you end up with first crack at this one, just as the rotation goes, because I know of your longstanding work with our former Crime Prevention Council. But the question I'm asking, in light of a 12 and 13-year-old arrested in Guelph and charged with robbery of another 12-year-old, and far more seriously, how about a 12-year-old charged with attempted murder in Toronto for allegedly being the child at the wheel of a stolen vehicle at 1:30 in the morning that allegedly ran down a Toronto police officer and the other occupants of that car, allegedly driven by a 12-year-old, another 12-year-old, and a 13-year-old. The question, Tom Galloway, I'll start with you. What's wrong with our kids?
1: Well, thanks for this one. You knew I was going to tee off on this one and then get up on my soapbox about crime prevention. I mean, it's totally unfortunate that youth that young would be involved in that level of activity, but it didn't happen overnight. There were failures along the way for that person, that child, to get to the point where they were. And, you know, recently I was just aghast at our provincial government advertising, you know, they were so proud of new prisons that they were building. And, new prisons don't solve the problem of a 12-year-old. The failure has already occurred somewhere else along the line. And if we as a society could only start redirecting some of the funds that go into the criminal criminal system, the police, the courts, and corrections, if we could just redirect 5% of the money that we spend on those things, we know the evidence is clear that we can prevent people from getting into trouble in the first place. We had a program in Waterloo Region called InReach. Some of you might remember Rohan Thompson, who operated that program. We had seed money from the federal government for that program, and it was really effective, proven to be effective. We had seed money for, I forget how many years, 2 or 3 years. And then the funding simply got cut because there's no photo opportunity in those kinds of programming, unlike when you hire more police or you open a new courthouse or you open a new prison, there's no photo opportunity for the politicians. And so getting money for upstream activities to prevent people, support people from getting into crime in the first place, that's where the real benefit is. But we just don't seem to get there, and every year we have to deal with the police budget, and now we're building new and better prisons, apparently. So more money into the criminal justice system, just not enough money into prevention. It's clear. The evidence is so empirical, so obvious. For every dollar you spend on crime prevention, on upstream activities, you save $7 on downstream activities, which is your police, your courts, and your corrections. And someday, I hope in my lifetime, that's going to become a priority with our federal and provincial governments.
0: I remember the InReach program well, and it was absolutely a success. I might even say a resounding success. Maybe we could get those politicians to some photo ops with the young people who are involved in that program, and could have some great shots of them participating in some of the activities that are part of it. But My concern, Tom, when you talk about upstream, is that we have now not a stream, but a pool, maybe even a lake at this point, and there's more and more. It might require more than 5% of what's being spent elsewhere to really get... Because in fairness, when I asked this question on the show earlier this week, what's wrong with our kids, I also, in fairness, asked, where have we gone wrong? Where have we failed them? And I think those failures are getting into a deeper and deeper pool. But Janice, I'll swing it over to you for your thoughts on what we're seeing with really young people being involved in pretty serious crimes here.
2: Yeah, I agree with Tom that the funding is not in the right place. I think more community programming and encouraging kids to stay in school, right? It's like an old school slogan, be cool, stay in school. But that's the truth, right? Why are these youth out you know, committing crimes because something has failed them. It's either their families or the community is not providing enough supports, and also availability of guns and I think the internet, because some of the groups are recruiting kids through the internet and chat groups. So I think it's a combination of everything, and maybe it's a wake up call that we need to do more and direct the funding where it is. Violence usually spikes in the summer, gun violence and youth violence spikes. And this is the time, you know, for communities to step up and just do more, right? And we need the province to step up and put the funding where it needs to be. Like Tom said, the more money you spend on community programming, the less, you know, problems you have down the line.
0: On the point of recruiting, Toronto Police Chief Myron Demkew this week was advocating for the feds to move forward with legislation that created the standalone offense where people could be held accountable for recruiting young people to carry out crimes. Julie, what are your thoughts on this?
3: I love what Janice and Tom said, and I think that the only thing I'll add is that funding into our schools so that there's better supports in the schools and teachers aren't being required to deal with such complex mental health and behavioral issues. It's too much for them. And, you know, yes, the programming is very important. The prevention is very important, and being able to identify these things early and support kids in a more fulsome way is also needed. Our teachers need support more than they ever have. They're dealing with things that they didn't train for or sign up for. And it's really, you know, it's really setting our children up for these types of things, which is very unfortunate. And, you know, like Tom said, anytime you put things into upstream, it's not as exciting. It takes years to see the results. And so the political will isn't always there. Especially when you're on these 4-year cycles and you know, you may never be at that photo op. So I think that we need people that are in positions of power who aren't motivated by that. And, you know, there's a lot of them out there who aren't, and there's a lot who are. So we need to choose carefully when we have opportunities to vote for these folks because, yeah, you know, we need to get upstream and help people before they're in these very tragic and unfortunate situations that just changed a whole bunch of people's lives in one moment.
0: Tom, if I can just swing it back to you quickly, because of your experience through the Crime Prevention Council and the soapbox you were on before, InReach is one program you mentioned that I know reached out to and gave opportunities to youth. And I'm just thinking about like how deep this pool has gotten in terms of, like Julie references, schools and the education system and taking some of those pressures off teachers. I think families need supports as well. And sometimes when we talk about these investments and preventing future crime, it almost sounds a little science fiction. So how do we ensure that it's not, you know, a movie like Minority Report where we're preventing crimes before they happen? What other evidence can you point to or programs can you point to that show there's demonstrable success here?
1: Just read the book by Erin Waller, Less Law, More Order, I think that's the title of it. It's a summary of a whole bunch of case studies where scientific case studies, mostly in the States. Berman's a Canadian at the University of Ottawa, but he was commissioned to write this book by the American Crime Prevention Association. And there's just one study after another that shows that investment in crime prevention, as young as babies, as young as supporting parents in difficult neighborhoods, you know, the rate of crime for those children at the age of 15 was half the rate of crime for the group that was not supported. And this starts when the child is actually a baby, providing some supports to parents in the schools. I read that book with such interest And Irwin, and I've met Irwin, and I've traveled with him, and there's just absolutely no doubt that that investing in crime prevention, in development programs, community programs, and when I left the regional council, my last thing I did was set up the upstream fund, $2 million. I proposed it. It's kind of got changed a little bit from what I intended, but nonetheless, the money is still there and going to good cause. It was an attempt at trying to start a fund. The hope was that it would stay, it would get increased at the same rate that the police budget gets increased every year. And I'm not anti-police, but and they're very, very necessary, but we could actually have fewer of them if we didn't have as much crime, and they would probably admit that too. But we just can't get there. But there's all kinds of case studies in Irwin's book, which, by the way, you might remember you had a panel on one evening at Bingerman Park, and I was on that panel, and you were the moderator, and it was on Irwin's book. I would encourage anybody who's interested in this a little bit more to get a copy of his book.
0: Yeah, I do have that copy. Thanks to that evening, Less Law, More Order. I've read it as well, and it was excellent. Just goes to show how many conversations you and I have had over the years. Tom Galloway, Janice Jim is with us as well, and Julie Caulflesh on our Friday 4 Roundtable this morning. When we come back, it's the end of an era for Hockey Night in Canada. We'll get our panel's feelings on that next on the Mike Farwell Show. This is 570 News Radio and Rogers TV.
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0: We do have cool, clear water in the region, just not enough of it, apparently, these days. Marty Robbins by request from Lorraine on this All Request Friday water edition as we wind things down with our Friday 4 roundtable. Janice, Jim, Julie Callflesh, Tom Galloway with us. Janice, I'll start with you on the end of an era for the CBC. 75 years and no more hockey night in Canada. What do you make of the end of the era?
1: I think it ties in well with our some of our theme that corporations are taking over everything. This is a great public institution that was funded with our government, and now it's gone. So it just follows the trend of our public institutions getting sold off to private corporations. Like, I don't watch that much hockey, but it's nice that, you know, Saturday, it's hockey night, like everyone knows. And it was a nice, like, family community thing, or people would get together to watch, and now it's gone forever. So I'm a little bit sad about it, but it's a good reflection of our times that, you know, it's been sold off to Rogers or Sportsnet or whoever owns the rights, and that, you know, we didn't stand up to protect our kind of national, you know, identity, and now people have to pay money to watch hockey, and who knows what channel is going to be on and streaming and all that, right? And all the fees keep going up, and it's a little bit sad.
0: It is sad for certainly that the national broadcaster won't be able to get the games for quote unquote free through tax funded broadcasting the corporation into those smaller communities for sure. Julie, what do you make of the change?
2: Well, I don't make much. I watch my hockey locally with the Ravens, but I will say, you know, I think that I was wondering the same things that Janice has now confirmed for me. Like, this is another example of as she said, corporations ruining things. I think that we're in a time where nostalgia is really important because there's just a lot of lousiness out there right now. The news is really hard to watch. The, you know, affordability is hitting everybody's lifestyles. It feels really heavy right now. So things like that, you know, theme song and the, you know, the traditions of sitting around the TV and watching, even if that isn't happening as much as some think, it's just knowing it's there. It's that touch point of comfort. And I think that when you see people reacting to these types of things, it's because they're losing yet another thing. But as Janice said, pay attention to the bigger picture. There's common themes here of why those types of things are happening and why life is a bit harder right now. So, you know, I think it's sad. It's sad when things end. And hopefully it opens the door for something else. Yeah, this one was, I was like, I don't know what I have to say about it, because I don't know how often I've personally tuned in, but you know, I feel for folks who are feeling nostalgic about it.
0: I think that nostalgia piece is a really important one here. The familiarity and the loss of it, along with every other thing that we're dealing with, might hurt a little bit more. And yes, I would acknowledge that the royal we, because Rogers is the parent company of this radio station, offered CBC the opportunity, much like it did, because the royal we have owned the rights to hockey for more than a decade now, and CBC was welcome to pay for the rights to broadcast those games, and I guess the price to continue that was a little bit steep. I don't know, I'm not anywhere near those negotiations, but Tom Galloway, I know you're an avid hockey fan. What do you think?
3: I'm blaming you, Mike.
0: My exorbitant salary has to be paid. Is that what you're getting at? Yeah.
3: I think that's it. No, tell me this is not so. Hockey Night in Canada is to hockey like Kleenex is to facial tissue. You know, like it's just one and the same, you know. And I grew up on it. I mean, I can remember as a kid, and I'm the oldest on the panel by far. You know, every Saturday night, crowding around the black and white television, Hockey Night in Canada, Foster Hewitt. And then it carried on and it morphed into different, you know, different themes and that. But basically, everybody still wore the blue jacket with the hockey stick logo. for all those years. So I really lament the loss of it. But I mean, it's just another, as Julie and Janice have said, it's just another inching along the way of losing some of our traditions. In this case, I think some Americanization is taking place. Amazon Prime is probably going to snap it up with the big bucks that they can throw around. Already they were getting some games through Sportsnet. I hated watching those games. They're just not the same thing at all from what I'm used to, but I guess times change. But I do lament the loss of it, particularly in terms of its Canadian identity, because I think there'll be less of that. And I also am worried about who are going to be the advertisers on the replacement program. No doubt a whole bunch of betting sites and other kinds of advertisers who have big deep pockets to help pay Amazon Prime or whoever to support them, you know, Sportsnet, whatever Sportsnet's going to charge whoever to carry the games. So I do lament it. I think we all saw it coming. The agreements have been getting less and less in length, and now there's no more agreement.
0: We'll leave it on that note. I thank each of you for not just being generous with your time, as always today, but for dealing with the technical issues at the beginning. Tom Galloway, retired regional councillor, Janice Jim, Vice President, Cycle Waterloo Region, and Julie Colflesh, Director of Fundraising and Communications for Sanguin Health Center. Thank you again for being here. Enjoy the weekend ahead as well.
3: Thanks, Mike. Bye now.
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18: Soccer, the notorious American commentator, Alexi Lalas, responded, quote, "I call it soccer." This is on X. "I own it profoundly. I never apologize for it. If you grew up calling it soccer and changed out of insecurity or some misguided belief, it makes you more authentic slash credible. It doesn't. It's cringe. It makes you look like a weak poser." Del Camera mentioned after our interview, he refuses to say football rather than soccer because, of course, we have football in this country. Alexi Lalas is exactly right. We have our own way that we talk about sports in America. Don't run from it. Don't be embarrassed by it. Embrace it. We don't call it pitches. They're fields. We don't call them boots. They're cleats. We say zero, not nil. Honestly, the way some MLS teams have pandered to winning over the pretentious early on Saturday morning waking up EPL soccer bros, it's been a bit of a turnoff. It just doesn't resonate with American fans. What the hell is a Real Salt Lake? New York City FC? You mean the freaking Giants? We've got football teams. In addition to employing Alexi Lalas, Fox deserves credit for assigning Americans to work American soccer matches. Like, this might sound like a no-brainer to you, but it wasn't always this way. Past World Cups, when ESPN had the rights, they'd have the Englishman Ian Dark call the matches. By the way, he's fabulous, but he's not American. When you hear him call a match, you're thinking this guy should be, you should be in some pub watching Man United play Liverpool. The Fox commentators are John Strong and Stu Holden. By the way, JP Della Camera has been doing it for decades. They, for Fox, he's part of the broadcast team too. If you're trying to grow the sport, if that is a concerted effort still by the folks at Fox or just writ large, U.S. Soccer Federation, you name it, make it consumable to casual American sports fans. It is just common sense to find announcers that sound like the people that you're trying to reach. You don't want the game to sound foreign. So, for some of those casuals who've been resistant to soccer, you need to hear the message that America is a soccer nation. If you're one of the people that have been a soccer diehard forever, calls it football and wears the scarves and wakes up early on Saturday mornings, you need to hear the message that there's nothing that turns the casuals off more and is more counterproductive to the sport than the pretentious gatekeepers that say there's a certain way you should be talking about the game that, by the way, goes up against the way we talk about all the rest of our other sports. But we do pose the question, is the United States of America a soccer nation? Are you okay with that distinction? Are you comfortable with that distinction? 310-840-4910 if you want in. 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We've got Mike Mayer taking your calls, 310-840-4910. We've got Will Dalton, who is the producer of this. Hi, Will.
19: America.
18: Was just introducing you, and you feel the need to do that.
19: And this is called a dramatic entrance because there's dramatic things happening out at the U.S. Open at Shinnecock, whatever they're calling it.
18: Shinnecock Hills.
19: That's right. Wyndham Clark has been the story since day one, right? However, Sam Burns just got his fourth birdie of the day not too long ago from downtown. Bam! bang! A 49-foot putt. As now he's getting closer and closer to Wyndham Clark. He's at 5 under par. It's very exciting. Wyndham Clark's
18: would have
19: 5
18: had,
19: under. Sam Burns is 4.
18: Uh-huh. Mm-hmm. Would have had more respect for you, honestly, if the update was just... Can you just hit me with the update music one more time, real quickly? Mike Mayer, real quick. Would have respected more if the update were simply this. This World Cup, this U.S. Open's been boring. Wyndham Clark
19: has it?
18: Is leading and is going to win. And then cut.
19: Has it been boring?
18: Just cut it. Boring? He was 6 under through the first round, and no one sniffed him the entire tournament. And now he's at 5 under. And
19: now it's
18: yeah,
19: good.
18: There's a, and then there's Sam Burns, and then there are guys who are 4 shots back in a tournament we were told that 4 under would probably win the whole tournament. If that's not boring, don't know what is. Yet, you know what's also annoying? We talk about the pretentious soccer nerds. It's football, actually. Make sure you say Turkey A rather than Turkey. Those folks?
19: Oh, yeah.
18: It's the golf bros who try to tell us how awesome watching a bunch of dudes shoot one under is. Love golf. Love soccer. But
19: you do this every time. It's like the scoreboard's like this. Every time.
18: Don't like it. Don't like it. Call a spade, be consistent. That's what we are here. We're a couple of days away from the NBA draft. Here are the 3 biggest storylines entering that NBA draft. And again, the phone number 310-840-4910 if you want in on the question of is the U.S. a soccer nation? 3 biggest storylines entering the NBA draft. Number one, it's the Utah Jazz. Well, actually, they're at number 2, Josh. It's true. The Utah Jazz at number 2. That is the biggest story of this draft. It seems clear A.J. DeBonta is going to be the number 1 pick to Washington. The fact that the Wiz hasn't moved the pick to Utah, who seems pretty obvious why they would be interested in A.J. DeBonta and want to take him, it should be enough evidence. The fact they haven't moved that pick to Utah and got something in exchange for it tells you they want to take A.J. DeBonta. But at number 2, will it be Cam Boozer at Duke? Or will it be Darren Peterson at Kansas? Could it even be Caleb Wilson from North Carolina? Danny Ainge is a bit of a wild card. Doesn't mind doing the unpopular thing. The last time somebody traded a pick inside the top 3 was Danny Ainge going from number 1 to number 3. And he was right in taking Jason Tatum. At the time, he was ripped for it because... Well, Jason Tatum was seen to be a bit of a wing, and they already had Gordon Hayward and Jaylen Brown on the team. So don't let positional overlap be a reason to think they wouldn't take Cam Boozer. Oh, they got Jaren Jackson Jr. and Walker Kessler, and they got Lauri Markkanen. We'll see. Could go either way with them. And by the way, all of this is happening with Utah as Walker Kessler turned down a lucrative contract extension, and there are rumors out there that Keontae George is going to do the same thing. The next storyline, 4 second-tier point guards. The 4 second-tier point guards to Darren Peterson, who's in a tier by himself at the top of the draft. After you get past the top 4 players in the draft, the next quartet that we're mentioning here of best available players, they might all play that same position. You might be looking at 5 point guards taken in the top 10. And the difficulty is trying to put them in order. Arkansas's Darius Akoff is the Trae Young-like scorer. Illinois' is Keaton Wagler. He's got the physical traits. And he took Illinois to the Final 4. Louisville's Mikel Brown Jr. has the highest athletic ceiling. Houston's Kingston Fleming, he's a speed demon. Other than Fleming's, any of the 4 could go number 5 to the LA Clippers. And then maybe the largest story, but certainly one we got to note here, the Milwaukee Bucks. The honest trade talks are hanging over the entire league right now. It seems like it's going to be the Miami Heat, but don't write off the Boston Celtics. Don't write off the Minnesota Timberwolves. If the trade is completed in time for Tuesday's draft, Milwaukee should have a bevy of picks. Trying to completely reboot. They have number 10 already, but maybe they get number 13 for Miami too. Maybe they move back from number 10 as well, collect more first-round draft picks in what seemed to be a very deep draft, and the type of player they might take is kind of hard to forecast, too, when we don't know what players are coming back in a Giannis trade. So those are the three big storylines going into the NBA draft. The Jazz, what they're going to do, keeping things close to the vest. The second tier of top point guards, Acuff, Wagler, Mikal Brown, and Kingston Flemings, and then the Milwaukee Bucks, of course, trying to figure out what exactly the plan is for Giannis, whether or not he moves in time for the draft start two nights from now. Jeff Goodman's going to help us out with this as well. Field of 68 co-founder joins us next hour. But the U.S. Open, it isn't the only major event going on today. There's another championship happening that several sports could take lessons from. That, and your calls, 310-840-4910, is the U.S. Soccer Nation, next on the Josh Graham Show.
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29: Now this update from the Canadian Press. Today marks National Indigenous Peoples Day for the 30th year. It honors the culture, histories, and contributions of First Nations, Inuit, and Métis people, with events being held across the country. Artificial intelligence safety advocates say the federal government's new chatbot legislation is a good first step. Environment Canada is warning that conditions remain favorable for more flooding in parts of southern Quebec. Abroad, Hezbollah's leader says he will not accept any ceasefire deal that grants Israel, quote, freedom of action within Lebanon, or does not result in the complete withdrawal of Israeli forces from southern Lebanon. Hezbollah is not part of peace talks between Israel and Lebanon that will continue Tuesday in Washington. A suspect is in custody after a police officer was shot during an investigation in Mississauga, Ontario. And Team Canada is set to return to training in Vancouver today for the FIFA World Cup. From the Canadian Press, I'm Naira Ahmed.
0: Rock Bottom is brought to you by alcohol.
1: Ringo Starr, Beatles drummer, solo artist, Hall of Famer. Couldn't handle life after band broke up. Turned to booze, divorce, blackouts. Married soulmate Barbara Bach. Crashed Mercedes. Trashed his house. Almost killed his wife. Didn't remember it. Entered rehab. Ringo Starr. Sober since 1988.
0: Maybe it's time to change your tune. Please drink responsibly. Rock Bottom is brought to you by alcohol.
1: Alice Cooper. Ultimate shock rocker. Holds snakes. Wears makeup. Elaborate horror-themed stage shows. Drank case of beer a day. Didn't think it was a problem. Damaged pancreas and liver. Came close to death. Wife sent him to hospital for rehab. Never had craving for alcohol again. Alice Cooper. Sober since 1982.
0: Maybe it's time to change your tune. Please drink responsibly. Rock Bottom is brought to you by alcohol.
1: Saul Hudson, a.k.a. Slash. Guns N' Roses lead guitarist. Velvet Revolver co-founder. Four solo albums. At 35, diagnosed with cardiomyopathy caused by years of alcohol and drug abuse. Given between 6 days and 6 weeks to live. Survived through physio and the implantation of a defibrillator. Slash, clean and sober since 2006.
0: Maybe it's time to change your tune. Please drink responsibly.
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0: Why are you walking around with that? He says, oh, it's all digital now. So for the rest of the night, he's just walking around with $700 cash in his fanny pack for the rest of the night. So get done with the game, get done with post game. Denton Day was hosting that night, so I connected with him and talked to him about the game, broke it down on Westwood One Sports, Westwood One Sports Night. And I'm walking out of the arena with Mike Maniscalco, longtime play-by-play voice and longtime announcer for the Hurricanes. And it's an empty parking lot. We're walking right out of the loading dock where the players walk out of. And who do I see wearing a Eric Cole jersey, white jersey, right there at the loading dock at 1 in the morning? That would be Scott Graham, my dad. Hey, man, you mind giving me a ride back to the Bass Pro Shop? Yeah, Dad. Yeah, Dad. Gotcha. Not going to leave you in this parking lot at 1 a.m. That's a long way of saying, if you were at a neutral site, it might be a little less pricey. And it's another way of saying, Happy Father's Day, Dad. Appreciate you listening. For sure, he probably is listening right now. Maybe he isn't. I don't know. Happy Father's Day. College sports leaders, they should use Omaha as a guide for other championships, namely in the collegiate ranks with college basketball and college football. Things are getting interesting at the College World Series. Mention 4-2, North Carolina leading Oklahoma. That's going into the bottom of the fifth. Or are we through five now in Omaha? Nah, still in the bottom of the fifth. Wyndham Clark was at 6-under, felt like a snap ago, is now at 4-under, trying to hold off Sam Burns. That next group consisting of JT Poston, shout out to Western Carolina, where he went to school. Tom Kim, shout out to him as well. Scotty Scheffler, not too far behind that. So we'll see if things get interesting on the back nine at Shinnecock Hills. The U.S. Open wrapping up during this show. There is no possible way that you can predict the way we're going to pay tribute to USA manager Mauricio Pochettino. But that tribute is next on the Josh Graham Show.
1: The U.S. men's national team is 2-0 for the first time since 1930. After an historic start, is it too early to dream of America celebrating its 250th birthday with a World Cup trophy? Westwood One Sports.
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3: 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Also fronted Velvet Revolver, won 2 Grammys, often did coke so he could drink more. 2 DUIs, 5 months in prison, stints in rehab, OD'd on booze and drugs on a tour bus.
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3: 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Infamous drunken jam with Jim Morrison. Later choked to death on his own vomit, mainly composed of red wine. Jimi Hendricks, dead at 27.
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14: 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Stopped for speeding in his BMW convertible around 1 a.m. Fails sobriety test. Blows over with a 0.18% blood alcohol level. Booked and released on $1,053 bail.
13: Get the picture? 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

0: I'm not going to deny it's true, but when a soccer ticket costs you $18 to get into a Dynamo game, and a football ticket costs you, you know, $218 to get in, I think the discrepancy is real. Nobody cares about
1: I went that. To an That's Oriole Yankee is. Game, four tickets for $39 total. Does that mean we're not a baseball country? Because anecdotally, it was cheap to get into an MLB game?
0: Well, you got to look at the amount of games, right? How many soccer games are there versus baseball
1: okay,
0: games?
1: Now, so again, but we could say that's a dumb argument to make if I can undress it that quickly.
0: Well, I mean, I don't disagree with them, but you've got 182 games versus 25 games.
1: I get you.
0: I mean,
1: Patrick
0: you're gonna
1: in
0: get
1: Texas,
0: in, you're gonna get
1: I heard the argument. We're going to have to speed this up because I got about three, six or seven different lines to get to. There goes Patrick in Texas. Mitch is in New Jersey. Mitch, 310-840-4910. Mitch, are we a soccer nation? I need 15 to 20 second answers, Mitch. Let's go.
2: How you doing, Josh? No, we're not. Well, that's why we have the World Cup every 4 years. Fifth at best, okay? It's popular with the youth. You don't need a lot of equipment. It's good exercise. But, you know, it's all off-season baseball, hot stove, and football. That just tells you right there how what's more popular.
1: There's your argument. There's Mitch in New Jersey. Let's go to Wooly, who's in South Carolina. Wooly, you're on the Josh Graham Show, Westwood One Sports. Are we a soccer nation? Wooly, are we a soccer nation?
3: Yeah. Yes, I live in Gilbert, South Carolina, outside of Columbia, South Carolina, and the University of South Carolina has played really good soccer for my entire life, men's and women's, and we have an excellent Scottish coach, and we're doing well in the metro, and we beat people, and it's fun to go down to the graveyard and play because they have a stadium with a graveyard in one of the end zones.
1: All right. I love it. Gamecocks, the whole deal. Appreciate the call, also, Wooly from South Carolina. Let's go to Guy, who's in Denver. 310-840-4910. Guy, are we a soccer nation?
4: Hell no. Hell no, we're not. And I feel it's just too slow of a pace for the typical American fans.
1: Are we a baseball nation? Are we a baseball nation?
4: We have become more of a baseball nation. I mean, come on, America's pastime, okay?
1: I know, but it's slower than soccer. How can that be true?
4: It fixed up a lot of its problems, Josh. Baseball, I could never watch baseball 5 years ago. It's not so bad nowadays. It's one of those.
1: It's slower than soccer. It's slower than soccer. You can't say we're not a, you can't say it's not. That's the reason, and then it's.
4: Baseball nation, okay?
1: So we're not a baseball nation, you say?
4: We are a football action sports nation. Football.
1: Got
4: hockey,
1: it. Okay.
4: NASCAR.
1: So we're not a baseball nation now. Okay.
4: No.
1: I hear you. Thank you for the call, Guy. Good to hear from you. I'll reject that as well. 310-840-4910. Flynn is in Ohio. Flynn in Ohio, are we a soccer nation?
5: No, we are not, because soccer is just too soft and not exciting for Americans.
1: What do you mean soft? What does that mean?
5: We have giant men that are hitting each other in baseball. We teach our players to use bludgeoning weapons. Hockey, we check each other. Basketball,
1: do you want to get into what registers for a foul in basketball?
5: And that's why we're starting to become less of a basketball nation. People are losing.
1: We're not a basketball nation? And you say it's too slow. Are we not a baseball nation? Baseball's slower than soccer.
5: It's slow, but at least we're using a bludgeoning weapon. It's exciting.
1: Okay, got it. It's about how tough we are. There goes exactly. Flynn in Ohio. I just love hearing in rapid-fire fashion all these takes. Let's go to Zach in Indiana. Zach in Indiana, are we a soccer nation?
6: So, no, we are not a soccer nation. And I don't know what was up with those previous arguments that you just had to go through, but I got a good one for you.
1: Give me a good one.
6: Think about this one.
1: Mm-hmm.
6: So I think all the points you're making are right, and their heart is in the right place. However, I just
1: think
6: it's too soon. Like, my question to you would be, when did we become a soccer nation? This year? Last year?
1: I'd say in the last 20 years, when David Beckham decided to sign with MLS. And by the way, what do you mean too soon? They were a third-place finisher in the World Cup in 1930. We've been playing soccer for a while now. The public's just caught up late.
6: Like, good too soon. Like, not,
1: okay.
6: not that we've done it for a long time, but, like, good. So, like, the youth numbers and everything you bring up, I think, are really good. I just think we have this conversation in a few years, maybe. Like,
1: no, the youth numbers have been a thing for a while. Okay, I hear that argument, but I don't think too soon's a thing when we finish third in 1930. There goes Zach in Indiana. We can do one more. Let's go to Mark. Let's go to a state we haven't been to. Mark's in Arizona. Mark, 310-840-4910. Mark, what is it? Is America a soccer nation?
7: No, I do not believe it is. What I do think it is we are a promotional and a competitive nation. So because it is being showcased for now, and it's international and everybody's coming to the U.S., it is a top ticket. And my other comment is, too, is because we are a competitive nation, when Scotland goes to Boston and outranks the frickin' city, then everybody else gets even more competitive.
1: I get it. So I get it. I like it.
7: There I go with the competition.
1: All right. There you go. Appreciate the call. Maya's in Chicago. We could do, I know I said it was the last one. Let's do Maya in Chicago. 310-840-4910. What do you got? Hi, Maya.
8: All right. I want to say that professional engagement and viewership is way too low. If we compare it to football, which, you know, we're definitely a football nation, that garners about 20 million views for the average NFL game. If you compare that to a domestic league, we get about 560,000. If you even hockey, it gets 2 million.
1: 21 million. Oh, and then if 21 million watch the World Cup game on Friday in the United States.
8: Yeah, but the average, I'm talking about the average game. If you compare it to the Super Bowl, that got
1: average what game?
8: 87.
1: I know, I'm not comparing it to the Super Bowl.
8: The domestic league.
1: I get that, it. I mean, you want to make an argument for so TV ratings are deciding whether or not.
8: No, I'm talking about engagement in the professional sphere, right? Like, I think people who play soccer are not necessarily the same people who are watching soccer, not to mention the fact that it falls off as the most popular youth sport after they enter high school, right? Then it becomes football, then it becomes these other sports. So I don't think that's a fair argument either. But my point is that if you're watching TV, you're going to put on football, you're going to put on baseball, you're going to put on hockey, you're going to put on something else before you do soccer, so much so that the people who watch soccer, it's less than the population of a small city. Now, if you compare that to Italy, which is a soccer nation, I would say, they get about 20 million average viewers for a domestic game, right? And they're significantly smaller. So if you look at 560,000 people per domestic game of a nation of 300 million, I would say that makes us not a soccer nation.
1: And by the way, Maya, I appreciate the call. It's just you're citing international numbers for those countries, international matches, and then rejecting the 21 million international for the United States. So that's not apples to apples what you're comparing there. We got to leave it there. We're up against it. Maybe Mike Wickett might take some calls on this subject because it's hot. Whew, is the United States a soccer nation? JP Della Camera believes so in joining the show. I believe so. And Alexi Lawless believes so. I think Will Dalton believes so. What do we got to put this show to bed?
9: One of the most odd 911 calls you'll hear.
1: Next.
10: It's an all-deciding Game 3 of the Men's College World Series. UNC, Oklahoma. Who will win the championship in Omaha? 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
10: Westwood One Sports presents Josh Graham.
1: Mike Wickett on the way, being told, hey, you want to get in on the is the United States a soccer country conversation? Mike Wickett has thoughts on that Save the phone number, 310-840-4910. We're not going to put it to bed this time because we have some big news to react to close things out. Wyndham Clark is your U.S. Open champion. And if there is a sound effect to best capture what this U.S. Open has been, it is this one.

0: out of that.
1: Thank you, Mondo. Appreciate that. The U.S. Open was a bore fest. Not taking anything away from Wyndham Clark. He led it wire to wire. It's not disrespectful to him, but from a viewing perspective, this guy booked a 6-under-64 Thursday and then just parked the bus the rest of the way. It's like the U.S.-Australia match the other day. Usually when there isn't drama, there's at least a memorable individual performance. Think young Tiger at Augusta or Rory at Congressional in the U.S. Open. This wasn't that. After a 6-under start, he shot 69, 70, and then 73 in a winning effort. Disappointing leaderboard. Sam Burns is your runner-up. Scotty was never able to get there. Just boring. And you'll say, oh, you don't know golf. What are you talking about? That shot from the fescue was amazing. The course and the conditions should not be this much of a storyline. For the same way you don't want officiating to be a central conversation in basketball, you don't want it with golf either. A bore fest. Congrats to Wyndham Clark. But that was not good. Mike Wickett's up next on Westwood One Sports.
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7: From the National Newsroom of the Canadian Press, I'm Naira Ahmed. Assembly of First Nations National Chiefs Cindy Woodhouse Nipinak says National Indigenous Peoples Day must also be one of accountability. She says reconciliation cannot be accomplished by announcements and promises. Woodhouse Nipinak says it is achieved through quality schools for First Nation children, safe housing for First Nations families, clean drinking water for First Nations communities, and First Nations exercising their inherent rights to govern their lands, waters, and futures. The day honors the culture, histories, and contributions of First Nations, Inuit, and Métis people. More flooding could be in the cards for parts of southern Quebec. Environment Canada is warning more showers and thunderstorms are possible today after up to 150 millimeters of rain fell in parts of western Montreal and the South Shore in just a few hours yesterday.
8: Environment Canada says some areas received between 100 and 150 millimeters of rain in just a few hours yesterday. Firefighters were called to flooded streets and homes in Montreal's West Island, while Montreal police closed several roads in the area. Hydro-Québec says about 7,500 customers were still without electricity as of Sunday morning, most of them in the city. Flights and ground operations at Montreal Trudeau International Airport were also disrupted last night. Southwest of the city, Saint-Costant declared a local state of emergency after flooding damaged homes and roads. Don Mitchell, The Canadian Press.
7: Meanwhile, Ottawa is expected to declare its preferred bidder in the short race to replace Canada's aging fleet of submarines.
9: The race will come to a draw soon as the next NATO summit is right around the corner in July, and Ottawa is looking to supply the Royal Canadian Navy with up to 12 new submarines. It's a large order expected to be worth tens of billions of dollars, drawing in the attention of South Korea's Hanwha Oceans and Germany's TKMS. The two firms have battled hard since they were selected as the two qualified bidders last August. Ottawa is looking to replace the rapidly aging Victoria-class submarines within the next decade. John Kennedy, The Canadian Press.
7: AI safety advocates say the federal government's proposed online safety legislation is a good start on regulating artificial intelligence chatbots, but more work will need to be done to protect Canadians from their potential harms. Bill C-34 was introduced earlier this month in the House of Commons and would regulate the companies behind AI chatbots with measures to lower the risk of chatbots communicating harmful content. It would also put in place crisis intervention protocols for cases involving self-harm, suicide, or violence. Ottawa's efforts come as one New Brunswick mother hopes to hold OpenAI accountable for her daughter's death by suicide. And fans are starting to gather in downtown Vancouver ahead of tonight's Group G match between New Zealand and Egypt in the World Cup. New Zealand supporters are filling two pubs in the city's Gastown district before marching to BC Place. Meanwhile, Egyptian fans are gathering across False Creek at Jonathan Rogers Park before their parade to the stadium. This is the Canadian Press. In sports, fans are gathering in Vancouver ahead of today's World Cup match between Egypt and New Zealand, set for 9 p.m. Eastern. It will be the third match at BC Place Stadium, where the president of the Egyptian-Canadian Society of BC expects 15,000 Egyptian fans in the stands. Earlier today, Spain defeated Saudi Arabia 4-0, and Belgium tied Iran 0-0. Also tonight, Uruguay plays Cape Verde in Miami. The Toronto Blue Jays game at the Chicago Cubs has been postponed because of inclement weather. Toronto and Chicago were slated to play the finale of their weekend series. Chicago routed Toronto 16-2 on Friday, and the Blue Jays rallied for an 8-6 victory on Saturday. The Edmonton Oilers have signed forward Jason Dickinson to a 5-year contract worth $20 million U.S. Dickinson was acquired from the Chicago Blackhawks at last season's trade deadline and was set to become a free agent in July. And Serena Williams will play singles at Wimbledon after accepting a wild card invitation. From the Canadian Press, I'm Naira Ahmed.
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12: You're listening to Westwood One Sports on 570 News Radio.